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Page, Robert Plant, John Paul Jones and John Bonham made their live debut together. 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

0: Forward destination. Speaking of, this is Triple M's $50,000. One repeat workday. The most popular prize so far on the phones is a holiday. Deb is streaming us on the Listener app on the sunny coast. Where would you like to go?
1: Yeah, holiday maybe. I think Morocco.
0: Yeah, the Fez, the Sahara. You have to do the Atlas Mountains. Where would you like to go? Holidays, new whatever. We can help you out. This is the song we're going to repeat today. It's the Screaming Jets Better. It's played once. Which means when we play it a second time, you call 1-333-53 for your chance at $50,000. All right. Next, Michael Hutchins in full strut, peak in excess.
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0: 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Brizzy, round up the whole family. 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

0: Victim numbers are down 9.6%, but most serious crimes are committed by repeat offenders, often while they're on bail. To break this cycle, the new Queensland government is expanding adult crime, adult time, by introducing automatic jail for offenders who commit a serious crime while on bail. Alongside more police and more early intervention and rehabilitation, it's part of our plan to keep making Queensland safer. To have your say on the proposed new laws, search Breach Bail, Go to Jail. 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

0: 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Thanks for checking out Brisbane's 104.5 Triple M. Well, only 363 days to go to the next Triple M Rockstar Lounge. Ant was there from Ipswich as River Fire exploded before our very eyes, thanks to Australian Retirement Trust. Nice to have you along, buddy.
1: Had a great day. Had a great evening. It was terrific, Mitch. We really enjoyed ourselves.
0: Thanks to all who rocked the Triple M Rockstar Lounge. You can see the video right now. Just search Triple M Brisbane on Facey and Insta, and you got it. Coming up, the Titans are going at it. A pearler from the Pumpkins. And more Music Friday at Work. So take these
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4: 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Only Triple M traffic starts with Brisbane's biggest ice. I've got three crashes on the books this morning. Hello, everyone. A crash in Footage Valley, Boundary Street at Leichhardt Street. A crash on the M1 northbound around Lexington Road, Sachs Creek. And

0: Good morning, it's Matthew Layton with you. The Coalition says One Nation's super plan is missing some pretty important detail. Opposition leader Angus Taylor says the proposal raises questions around tax concessions, parental leave and contribution caps.
1: I mean, what we see with these policy announcements constantly is no detail, and the detail really matters.
0: He says the Coalition still backs compulsory super with more policy detail to come closer to the election. A political fight is brewing over plans to let Australians opt out of social media algorithms. Health Minister Mark Butler has rejected Coalition claims of censorship, saying the argument harks back to people

If you catch us playing the same song twice today, don't call to complain, call to collect. To make it nice and easy, this is the one song we're going to repeat. The Screaming Jets, Better. It's already played once, so when we play it again, you call 1-3-3-5-3. It's Triple M's $50,000 one repeat workday. We will repeat before four. Keep the M's cranked. Save that number in your favourites. You're going to need it. When will it play? Listen, find out.

0: Good times in the morning, greatest hits all day. Thanks for checking out Brisbane's 104.5 Triple M. It was on this day, 1987. The Pink Floyd proved you could lose your founding member, Roger Waters, and still keep your head comfortably above water. They weren't ready to put another brick in the retirement home just yet. A Momentary Lapse of Reason was released today in 87, and from it, here is the lead-off single, Learning to Fly at Triple M.
1: Into the distance, ribbon on.

0: Triple M's $50,000 no repeat workday. 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Or if you're Margot.
1: Turkey hair transplant.
0: Yeah, great suggestion.
1: Turkey breasts.
0: If yeah, you probably have change, so.
1: Better than a kick in the nuts.
0: Yeah, definitely. Triple M's $50,000 no repeat workday.

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8: In the beginning, there was Forex. 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

0: Just the news that matters. 104.5 Triple M, Brisbane AS.
1: Hello there, it's Matthew Layton with you. One Nation wants workers to be able to use some of their super to help cover rent or mortgage payments. Under the plan, a quarter of compulsory contributions could be redirected into take-home pay for 3 years. One Nation leader Pauline Hanson says it's people's own money, while Treasurer Jim Chalmers warns it would leave workers poorer.
2: One Nation is proposing a full frontal attack on superannuation as a full frontal attack on Australian workers.
1: Homicide detectives are investigating after 22-year-old plumber Daniel Hussein was shot dead in front of friends in Melbourne's north weeks before he was due to marry. Two teens are facing court after allegedly attacking a youth justice worker and barricading themselves with makeshift weapons at an Adelaide detention centre. And troubled property developer Bathler Group has secured 2 weeks of emergency funding, but more than 200 workers are being stood down as construction pauses on some projects.
0: Triple M Sport.
1: South Sydney has been dealt a finals blow with Ewan Aitken ruled out for the season. The versatile forward fractured his shoulder blade in Friday's win over the Roosters. It means he'll miss the Bunnies' elimination final against Newcastle. And selectors are sticking with Marnus Labuschagne despite more struggles at test level. He's heading to South Africa next month, even after scoring just 35 runs in 3 innings against Bangladesh. Cooper Connolly, Matthew Kuhneman and Michael Nisa are also in.
3: Tough new e-scooter and e-bike laws are now in place to stop behaviour that puts lives at risk. 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
1: Morning smoke then clearing today in Brisbane, down to 16 tonight, a shower or two tomorrow and 24. Every morning this week on Triple M Breakfast with Marto, Margo and Dan, win your way in to see the Foo Fighters for free on Brisbane's 104.5 Triple M.
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Brisbane's home of the 80s. This is 104.5 Triple M. It's Wang Chung. A lot of people dancing on the sides of the Brisbane River on Saturday night when Triple M played the soundtrack for Riverfire 2026. Such a great night. Brisbane as for Riverfire. Looking forward to it next year. Speaking of Brisbane as, 1998, it was on this day that Powderfinger released their album Internationalist. Let's play a song off it now. Here's Passenger.

Hey, thanks for choosing Brizzy's Triple M. Today is a little side dish for your Monster Energy drink and meat pie. There's Fleetwood Mac. Hey, do you remember when Mr. Jones wanted to be a big star? Well, this song made big stars of the Counting Crows that brought us this tune in 1994. Good song. It's Triple M's $50,000 no-repeat workday.

Tomorrow morning on Brisbane's Triple M, Marto, Margo and Dan have tickets to see the Foo Fighters at their Suncorp Stadium gig in November. 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

quick observation from Triple M. For a song titled Piano Man, why is there so much harmonica? That guy just won't shut up.

0: Billy Joel on Brisbane's Triple M. I wonder if any of the people in that song were real, like John behind the bar or Davey from the Navy. Who knows? Simon from Carindale's real.
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0: No, it's not, mate, but thanks for keeping tabs on us. 133353 when we repeat a song, because we will today. 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

0: As a guy that worked on the radio in the 90s when that song first came out, it was fun learning how to say her name, let me tell you. Natalie Imbruglia, true professional here. That was Torn on Brisbane's Triple M. We're still on a high here at Triple M after Saturday night's River Fire by Australian Retirement Trust. This was the song we played in the final minutes before the first big boom happened. Europe will play that for you soon. The New Radicals and some Crowdies. And I'll remind you what the song we're playing twice today is for Triple M's One Repeat Workday for your shot at 50 grand soon.
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4: Hello there, I'm Matthew Layton. One Nation is pushing back against criticism of its plan to let Australians tap into future super contributions. It would let eligible renters and mortgage holders redirect 3% of contributions for up to 3 years. Leader Pauline Hanson rejected Treasurer Jim Chalmers' claim the policy would undermine the system.
5: Jim Chalmers is saying that I want to shut super down. That's the furthest thing from the truth. I'm not intending to shut super down. If anything, if you look at it, superannuation only just about 4 years ago was at 9%.
4: Labor is moving to give Aussies more say over social media content and hit rule-breaking platforms with $100 million.

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1: Yeah, we're still guaranteeing Triple M's $50,000 no repeat workday, but occasionally we might mess up and play a song twice. 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So sometime between now and four, we will play the Screaming Jets Better for the second time today. Mitch in the Morning already did it this morning. So when you hear it again, 133353 for your shot on the short list of $50,000 with Brisbane's 104.5 Triple M.

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0: No, not that. Like something good.
1: Like what?
0: Like a holiday or something.

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There's the New Radicals from the 90s on Brisbane's Triple M. You know what Marto, Margo and Dan are giving away tomorrow on Triple M Breakfast? 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
1: There you go, in Mitch in the Morning We Trust. Mate, you're on the shortlist for 50 grand.
0: Oh, beautiful.
1: Everybody on the road knows that you're excited. Now, if you won that 50K, mate, what are you going to do with it?
0: I've got a motorbike that needs replacing. I reckon I might get a Harley or some kind of cruiser.
1: Nice dream to have, mate. Best of luck when we draw that winner out, okay?
0: Beautiful. Thank you very much.
1: You've got more chances to win that 50 grand when we repeat another song tomorrow. Triple M's $50,000 one repeat workday. Be listening after 9. Mitch in the Morning will reveal that song. We'll get you on the shortlist. Brisbane's Triple M.

Gary Chapin. And the cats in the cradle and the silver spoon. Little boy blue and the man on the moon. Or Ugly Kid Joe on Triple M. Who did it?

0: From all the team here at Brisbane's Triple M, happy Father's Day for yesterday for all the Queensland dads that I reckon probably did a better job than that bloke. That was Ugly Kid Joe's Cats in the Cradle, of course, on the way from the 90s. Some Bon Jovi from the 80s. That song from John Parr, and we'll even squeeze in one from the 70s. The Police coming up soon. Good times and greatest hits on Brisbane's Triple M.
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0: 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New laws heading to federal parliament this week would also let users opt out of algorithms. And transport officials are investigating what went wrong after five people were killed when an Amazon cargo plane crashed off a runway at Miami Airport.
1: Embody the spirit of the warrior with the new Suzuki Marine Stealth Line, a look that commands attention. 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
0: Cowboys co-captain Ruben Cotter is set to roll the dice in a bid to play an elimination final against the Sharks. He's pleaded not guilty to a grade 2 careless high tackle charge and will front the judiciary tomorrow night. He'll be suspended for 2 games if unsuccessful. And Marnus Labuschagne is headed to South Africa, spared the axe for next month's 3-test series. It is Australia's first tour of South Africa since the infamous Sandpaper Gate series back in 2018. Clear skies for the rest of the day across Brisbane. Tomorrow, some showers about, heading for a top of 25 degrees. Wednesday, looking mostly sunny and 26. And listener knows what Aussie is. 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

0: for your early drive home. It's Triple M's New and Judge.
1: Oh, wow. A brand new week. Maundy Monday.
2: We're all back together. Better.
3: This is nice, isn't it?
2: The gang's back together.
3: You know what? Because we haven't been together for so long, I've been wigging out.
1: Well, we did miss Lou on Friday, yeah.
3: We did.
2: I was my mate Brockman.
3: Unreal. The brass are actually talking about giving
2: the you brass?
3: The brass are giving you the flick and bringing Brockman in.
2: What, the CEO?
3: Yeah, the top dogs.
2: I've got him on speed dial. Let's call and ask.
3: Shivers, I don't. That's a bad omen for me.
2: All right, mate.
3: But because I've just missed you guys, like it's sort of been all over. I've got no indication on how either of you are. How are you?
2: You shouldn't be great. Because you've got no hair and you've got no chin.
3: look like a turtle, huh?
2: Yeah,

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1: You do indeed.
2: It was Daddy's Day yesterday. It was Daddy's Day yesterday. And he got heaps of presents and he got heaps of love.

0: which was still lovely.
1: Nice.
0: So it was beautiful. I actually had a great day.
1: Oh, that's good. We're very happy you had a great Father's Day.
0: Yeah. My old man might not have had such a good one.
1: Because, heard about this.
0: Yeah. We did prank him, Lulu, and I want to sort of, I would love to play it.
1: Yeah, just I so want to hear
0: I
1: it.
0: I want to get you across it next.
1: Yeah.
2: We'll do that. Lou and Judge. Farmer Boy.
0: Oh, let's go now.
2: Okay, all right. Yeah, we'll scrunch up some paper and throw it into the bin.
0: We've got scro to do.
2: Lou and Judge. Triple M.
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0: It's your early drive home on Triple M. You're listening to Lou and Judge.
1: You are indeed. Now, Lulu, you being away last Friday means you missed one of the arguably great Dare to Daddy pranks that we did on behalf of Bundy Rum. I actually was able to escape this because when the caller was on, I was going, oh, my days. I'm in real trouble here.
2: Yeah.
1: Because this is going to be the final one. This is going to be the worst one.
2: Yeah.
1: But he was like, mate, I reckon we do Farmer Boy. 69, my old man, Milo.
2: And it's, I think he can be gullible.
1: He's very onto it.
2: He knows the world you're in as well.
1: Yes.
2: You know, he could easily go, okay, champ,
1: well,
2: see what's going on here.
1: Correct. Shout out to James for actually doing this for me. That's why he got $3,000.
2: Mm-hmm.
1: All thanks to Bundy.
2: $3,000. Hot cash.
1: I reckon we, shout out to you, Jimbo. Saved me a lot of pain. Should we play Lulu the prank?
0: This is just a bit of what went down.
1: Just to give you a bit of an insight onto how we got
0: it. So obviously, just to set it up, we told him that you had an ad read.

0: it's for Greenworks Australia. You've got this this new lawnmower that they want to launch, you know, and it was basically a lawnmower for old people, right? So this was like. Like the fact that the
1: it's
0: old
1: like
0: man,
1: a backhanded.
0: Oh, like no, not even backhanded.
1: No, just front.
0: Straight in your face.
2: Yeah, I think words like
1: he's
2: geriatric.
1: Like, yeah, okay, mate.
0: Yeah, I was calling him decrepit, fragile, geriatric. Like, you know, let's play.
2: Let's play.
0: Yeah, play some of it.
3: I only got to read my points.
0: Yeah, so I read my points, you read your points.
3: Right.
0: All right, so I'll start. It's hard watching your parents decline. The longevity gives you the ability to hand happiness back to your aging father.
3: So do I say the reference to geriatric friendly features?
0: No, you don't have to say that. Just you, so see the bit in bold, read the bit in bold, and then read the words afterwards. All right.
3: Senior start setting. At my age, it can be a bit of a struggle to get going. But with the senior start setting, the longevity turns on with ease.
0: Right.
3: Patent memory Mo system. If your memory fails you like mine does all the time, give examples, the memory Mo system will come in handy. It remembers where you've already mowed so you don't waste time on the same areas.
0: Have you got any examples of when your memory last failed you?
3: For example, my wife rang me and asked me to pick something up from the post office. I went home without it, as usual.
0: Nice.
3: Keep going?
0: Yeah, keep going.
3: Patented memory Mo system. If you're met, oh, I've done that bit, haven't we?
2: Your memory just failed.
3: Right, sorry, I forgot. Yeah. I forgot
0: I okay, I'll go to the next one. Greenworks longevity, because your knees deserve a day off. All right.
3: Greenworks longevity, an advanced mower for men of an advanced age.
0: I love the last line that he had to read. It was Greenworks longevity. Built for the lawn, engineered for dad, designed to outlive him. So,
1: did he read that out?
0: He fed
1: him. I love when you're like, is it hard seeing your parents in decline?
0: Oh, mate. And I was adding stuff. I was adding stuff in because here's the scripts. We got the scripts here. I was adding stuff in being like, you know, the location sync service so you can keep an eye on where your fragile father is at all times. And he's just hearing that. He's just going, yeah, sweet. No worries. Like, you know, I'll get a bit of something out of it. Anyway.
1: It's so good. I wish I was here for that.
0: Mate, it was red hot.
1: Poor farmer by 69.
0: Now, we wanted to sort of leave him hanging.
1: Yeah, I was about to say, because he's, you know, the type of person who would be like, all right, settle, pedal, get really, you know, angry. Yeah.
0: But he, we did feel a bit bad. So I would love, I'd love to give him a bell in a sec because we got a little something for him.
1: Mm. Oh, yes. We've got to be nice to him.
0: Does that feel right?
1: Yes.
2: It does feel right. It feels very right.
1: Yes, I'd love to talk to him too.
0: Yeah. Okay. So you can bag me.
1: I'm on his side. Yeah.
0: you guys can bag me.
2: Miles Archdale, Farmboy 69, back on the show next.
0: Correct.
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2: You made up a song, didn't you?
3: No, Mama, I know what you're doing. What we did do is what we are going to do, you sweet angel, is a three-way poem regarding the job site legend. So I'm going to start. I knew a job site legend.
2: So did I, and his name was Bruce.
1: Bruce was a job site legend.
3: And he'd never, ever spruce.
2: Bruce loved a screwdriver set.
1: Up inside his ultimate

0: Is that right?
1: That's yeah. fair income.
2: This is actually true.
3: Milo loves his cash. $1,000 of it.
0: I love Bundy and cash.
1: I know you do. And Greenworks also became across this. They was, yes. And they thought, God, prick of a son.
3: Yeah.
1: Okay, isn't he?
3: Piece of work.
1: Piece of work, that son.
0: Yeah.
1: So Greenworks have decided to give you a brand new mower kit. Brand new push.
0: Seriously?
1: Yeah, push mower, full mower yep. kit, mate. So you not only do you get a mower, as we said,
0: yep.
1: you also yep. get $1,000 from Bundy. Now, how good is your yep. son pranking you?
3: Who's very lucky?
1: Who's very lucky?
3: Now, this one is for older people, so you've got that.
1: It's the new one. It's the new one. Mate, how lucky are you?
0: Oh, it's fantastic. Thank you very much.
3: It's all right, Milo. I'll make sure no more pranking.
0: I'm going to
3: wait
1: with bated breath. Yeah. Now, am I forgiven?
0: Yes. You are, Jack.
1: Still in the will.
0: You're still in the will if this comes true.
1: All right, thanks, Greg. Well,
3: can I get drawn into that will as well?
1: Hold on. Greenworks and Bundy, get to stepping.
3: Yeah. Thanks, Miles.
2: Thanks, Miles.
1: Cheers, big fella.
0: Good on you guys.
3: Bye. Love you.
1: See you, mate.
2: Lou and Josh and Triple M's was all thanks to Bundy Ramis to kicking back with Dad. Obviously, a lot of us did Father's Day the Bundy way with Bundy Campfire Bourbon Barrel Rum. Drink responsibly.
1: Yeah.
2: We're playing you versus Lou up next.
1: Yes. We are. He's not a big love you guy, Lou. Just a heads up.
3: He is. He always says it to me. Stay in your lane, mate.
1: No, not to me.
2: 133353 if you want to play you versus Lou. Lou and Josh.
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10: You know what? It's amazing. I feel like I've come back and I've just like stepped right into it. I'm walking around, I'm recognising where I'm going, and the reactions are exactly what I remember. Like when I came back 10 years ago and I was doing the arena shows, I remember even to this day, some of the best reactions I've had in my entire life.
1: Mm-hmm.
10: And literally straight away, the first piece of magic I did back on Australian soil and the reaction was crazy. So I'm like, yep, I made it.
3: I'm
10: in my second home.
1: I love that. It's still fresh. It's still enjoyable.
10: Yeah, yeah. I've been saying to my team, you know, I need to organise a tour and come back and spend more time here and travel the whole country again.
3: Do a 10-hour magic show.
10: Yes,
3: 100%. Just do as long as you can.
10: 10 hours. Yeah, yeah, yeah.
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1: Correct. We do. Now that is high stakes. That is what You vs. Lou is all about.
2: I'm due a new pair.
1: Are you?
2: Yeah, so I think I might win today.
1: You are a big work girl, aren't you?
2: Yeah, I'm always out in the paddock.
1: Sorry?
2: Doing stuff.
1: Like what?
2: Shearing sheep.
1: In the paddock?
2: Yeah, I'm on the job site on the excavator, pushing that pedal in and out.
1: Yeah, pushing pedals, eh?
2: Yeah, and picking up that screwdriver.
1: Oh, yeah. Yep, shivers, Lou. Sounds like you're hard at it if you're not shearing sheep in a paddock or pushing pedals. You're picking up a screwdriver. Well, this is perfect for you.
2: I know, it is.
1: But hopefully Cameron wins it.
2: Cameron?
1: How are you?
3: Oh, I'm good, guys. How you doing?
1: Very well, thank you.
2: You on the job site currently?
3: I'm just on the way to pick the little one up from preschool.
1: Oh, lovely. Nice, mate. Well, mate, the way that this works is I'm going to read the question.

0: questions. First to answer gets the point. There is no need to buzz in. Sorry, I said buzz in. Blundstone, it's all over me. Are you ready, big fella?
1: Yep, let's go.
0: Lulu, you ready, Calgary?
2: Ready. I am.
0: Rattle. In the case, you versus Lou begins in 3, 2, now, which two teams are set to face off in the NFL match in Melbourne on Friday?
2: LA Rams and San Francisco 49ers.
0: That is correct. Louisa, you're going. That helps. Who is playing the role of Batman in the upcoming movie, The Batman Part 2?
2: Robert Pattinson.
1: Sure.
0: Correct, Lou. Melt in your mouth, not in your hands is a slogan for which chocolate
2: Hershey's
0: brand?
2: Hershey's.
0: No.
2: Maltesers.
0: No.
2: Cadbury. Reese's.
0: Favourite rapper. It's M&M's.
1: M&M's.
0: Yeah, giving it to Cameron. He got it. The new Harry Potter trailer has been released. What is the new HBO series being called?
2: Hogwarts. The trip to Hogwarts. The train to Hogwarts. Harry and his friends. Harry and two other friends.
3: It's literally one.
0: It's Harry Potter and the Philosopher's Stone.
3: After book one.
0: It's the first one.
2: Harry and his friends. Would have been better.
0: Where is the US Open being held?
2: Wimbledon.
3: Wrong tournament.
0: The US, Cameron. The US. Yeah, correct, Lou.
3: Oh, sorry.
0: In The Simpsons, what is the name of the family's next door neighbour?
2: The Flanders.
0: Flanders. Correct. The Clare Valley is a wine region in which Australian state? Cameron got it. South Australia. Which sport does Cameron Green compete in?
2: Golf. NFL. AFL. NRL. Running. Swimming.
0: It's cricket. Once in a Lifetime is a song by which Australian rock band?
3: American.
2: AC/DC.
0: Sorry?
3: American rock band.
0: Oh, Once in a Lifetime is a song by which American rock band?
2: AC/DC, The Beatles, Kiss.
0: Australian.
2: Kiss.
0: The Beatles English.
2: Kiss?
0: Nah. Talking Heads. Which man-made waterway separates Africa from Asia?
2: The Amazon River.
0: Man-made.
2: The man-made river. Harry and his friends.
0: The man from the man-made river. A banjo passer classic. It's the Suez Canal.
2: They were hard.
0: I think Lou pipped you. Lou 4, Cameron 2. But guess what?
2: Cameron, you can have the voucher.
0: You can have the $350 Blundstone voucher, mate.
2: I am getting a bit generous giving away, so I will be tougher this week.
3: Ooh! Yeah. Is that a warning?
0: What?
2: It's a warning.
0: Don't up the prize and then take it away.
2: Ease up, princess. Thanks.
0: No, wow. Fair, actually.
2: But you can have it now, Cameron.
3: Okay, well done, Cameron.
1: Thanks, guys.
0: Okay. Have a good one, mate.
3: Charge on Triple M. Shortly, we're talking about the Ray Gun documentary. Everyone's talking about it. Lou and Charge, Triple M.
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9: Max Putcher with you. Making news this hour, a light plane has crashed at a rural property at Stocklea near Logan shortly after taking off from Archerfield Airport. It's unknown at this stage how many people were on board, and we'll have more information throughout the day. Firefighters are still backburning at Plainland in the Lockyer Valley, where a bushfire threatened homes yesterday. Cooler temperatures have temporarily eased the fire threat.
10: We will see a slight reduction in the fire danger, but we are seeing those dry conditions that have seen the likes of Gundawindi, the Balon and the Southern Downs drought declared. We're now seeing those dry conditions continue to move further and further towards the east.
9: That was Joel Gordon from the Rural Fire Service speaking with 7 News earlier today. And Australians who rent or have a mortgage would be able to access a portion of their superannuation to help with living costs. That's under a plan proposed by One Nation today.
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9: Dolphins captain Tom Gilbert says the Finns won't be fazed by vocal Warriors fans, insisting the noise will help galvanise the visitors in their first finals clash. Lions triple premiership player Simon Black is backing Brisbane to bounce back from its disappointing Swans defeat when they welcome Adelaide to the Gabba on Saturday.
11: I think it'll start with their defensive pressure, and that was off. Was a great indicator, wasn't it, about what finals footy is so much about, the defensive element of the game.
12: Energex crews work in some tough conditions, but they shouldn't have to deal with threats and violence. Please be respectful. They're here to help. There's no excuse for abuse.
13: Hello, Tony Orton here with a look at Brisbane's weather. And the cooler change has arrived, but still plenty of sunny breaks around today. Then tomorrow, one or two showers returning with a forecast top of 25 degrees. 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

0: when Josh break it down with some opera.
1: Ready, ready, ready. New and Josh.
2: Ooh, one more hour to go. Should we? Maybe we should call this the hour of power.
3: Ooh,
4: It's a new thing that you've brought up.
2: Yeah.
4: Usually you tell us your cool ideas off air and then we discuss them, we deliberate them. You've actually just punctured us with that one on air.
2: What do you think? You like it?
4: I love it, mate.
3: Perfect.
4: It's aggressive.
3: I really
4: just
3: like
4: know
3: it.
4: That if we didn't like it, we'd be having words.
3: We'd be

0: I've got the squishy thing that looks like a big poo.
1: No, no, no.
0: But it's a nut.
1: It's a nut. It looks like a poo. Forget the squishy. I want an unadulterated, original Dowden thought. Use your brain. Come on.
2: What's in there?
1: What's in there? Like, what's poking at your brain at the moment?
0: Would love to see.
1: Yeah, here we go.
0: How paper is actually made from trees. Like, it is crazy when you think about, like, bark to that.
1: Yeah, yeah, yeah, yeah.
2: It is,
0: like,
2: true.
0: How?
1: Or not even just bark, like actual wood, bud.
0: Yeah, but from that
1: yeah.
0: to this.
2: And
0: take me to a wood factory and show me that paper.
1: Yeah, you've been to a few wood factories.
0: Oh,
2: well.
0: Free you know, hour.
2: Just to bring it back to some decorum, oh, Lou,
0: pump the brakes there, mate.
2: I want to see how glass is made from sand.
1: It's melted.
2: Well, that'll really, be cool to see.
1: It is cool.
0: And?
1: Oh, God. I want to see how computer chips are made from sand.
0: Yeah, how you get.
2: Seriously.
0: How yeah. you get a blower, like a boat into the bottle.
1: You know, I know how they do that.
0: I feel like
1: they build it inside it.

0: little bits in with like long tweezers and stuff.
1: I don't trust you with that and an encyclopedia.
0: It, and build it. I don't know if the encyclopedia is the thing you need. Anyway.
2: Well, anyway,
1: I don't trust
2: there was,
1: you without Google.
2: If only there was a documentary on all this stuff.
0: Oh, there isn't. Well, there probably is,
1: well,
0: but
1: there might be. But
0: there's
1: there
0: another
1: is
0: documentary that's on the cusp of everyone's lips.
2: Yep.
0: I don't know that's
1: it, is it the Ray Gun documentary?
0: Yeah, oh, yes. Mate, let's yarn about it.
2: We'll talk about it next. Untold Ray Gun Breaking Badly. It's on Netflix. It's out. Everyone's talking about it. We'll talk about it next. We'll judge.

0: It's You Know Undy Monday with Triple M's Lou and Jarch.
1: It is indeed. Hey, we were talking ships in bowls before.
2: Sorry.
1: Weren't we? Hindy.
2: Yeah.
1: Of NRL legend fame has just come in and told us. It is. They make them small,
2: yeah.
1: Pull them in, pull them together.
2: So I was right and you were wrong.
1: That means I've got to do the I was wrong song.
2: Go on.
1: But not right now.
2: Please.
1: Can't do it now because okay. We've got some real stuff
2: off
1: to talk
2: air,
1: about.
2: Off air, I want it though.
0: On air, but
1: I'll also give you the song. Now, who knew?
2: Off air.
1: Who knew? You're into the no beard and no hair look.
2: Trust me, no one is,
1: yeah, that's
2: Mr.
1: Correct.
2: Turtle.
1: That's correct.
2: Righto, champ. So, the Untold Ray Gun Breaking Badly documentary is out. Now, we haven't seen it, but I have seen a few videos sort of circle.
1: I've seen my fair share of clips.
2: Yes,
1: I reckon I've seen three quarters of it just on the internet.
2: Same.

0: My favorite one is probably where the husband says that she grabs her cap.
1: Yeah.
0: And he just knew in that moment that that was, she was going to turn that cap to the hand, to the cap, into the sprinkler.
1: Oh, wow. Hey, can I say something revolutionary? No, the sprinkler hasn't been done since the 50s. Like you didn't make that up.
0: Oh, it is even just wild that there's a Netflix doc on it. Like we were saying, she'd be the most famous breakdancer there is now.
2: Which, yeah, it's a shame for like whoever the greatest breakdancer is.
1: As LP, you were saying, like the best breakdancer of all time. Is way less, like, I don't know who that is, is way less famous than the worst of all time.
2: Yeah.
0: But her husband is her number one supporter.
1: Well,
0: like, that's what you want in someone. Like, he loves her. Everything she does is art.
1: Yeah. Yeah. And art is subjective.
0: Yeah.
1: It is. So it's certainly abstract.
0: Yeah.
1: I wouldn't call it a Renaissance, an early Renaissance piece. It's more. Oh. But it's look. It's doing the rounds.
0: Yeah.
1: Look, I don't want to be part of the pylon.
0: I know. That's what I meant. I don't want to be mean, but.
1: But it's just, it is wild to me. Like, maybe they should do a documentary on this radio show. It's like, this is the worst something can be in its field.
0: Yeah, yeah.
1: We'll do a documentary. Where's our documentary?
0: Yeah. No, you're right.
1: Do you know what I mean? But it's crazy because.
0: Like, we think we're good at something, but we're actually. Not that good at it.
1: Would you allow me just to say something that I feel that I've picked up along this journey?
0: Mm-hmm.
1: Now, Stephen Bradbury, one of our great athletes, he was a ring skater. Everyone else fell down. He got the chocks, got the gold. I feel like Bradbury's played it perfectly. I feel like he can have a

0: I told you, I'm the greatest skater of all time. We'd all go,
1: mate,
0: big fella.
1: Yeah.
2: Come on. Everyone fell down.
0: We saw it. Whereas I don't know if that level of humility Reagan has.
1: No. She thinks she's really good at breakdancing.
2: But you know what? I rate the confidence. And yeah. I love how much her husband loves her.
0: Well, that's
2: and
0: nice.
2: She's confident. Like I was pretty confident that I was a really good singer.
0: Pretty. You were adamant. You were a tremendous singer.
2: I was almost arrogant how good I thought I was at singing.
0: That's fair dinkum.
2: Yeah.
0: But what did we do? We brought you back to reality. We were like, Lulu, you're actually potentially tone deaf.
2: But now.
0: And now you have a giggle at it.
2: But I've almost spun it. Now I do my karaoke's every week on We Mean Well, that I still get to do what I love.
0: That's, yes.
2: You know?
0: But that's right. But you're also having a giggle at yourself.
2: Yeah. Because you can't take that away.
1: You know, Louie's amazing at singing.
0: Go again, mate.
2: I've importantly started a documentary on me. The sun will come
0: Don't do this
2: out
0: song.
2: This tomorrow.
0: Do you know, this is the one. This is the song. Sorry, we digress from Reagan.
2: I know.
0: Good documentary, not that good at breakdancing. Lulu, that's her song that she thinks she can sing really well.
2: I don't know what you're talking about.
0: Every time we'd go, oi, sing us a song. Like, give us the best one. Give us your best song of all time. Lou would sort of stand up instead, and then she'd go. She'd sort of look down, then she'd slowly look up. The sun will come out tomorrow, bet your bottom dollar.
2: Tomorrow.
0: I can't believe you're still doing that after 5 years in that one.
2: Years.
1: All right, let's go to the phones.
2: Yeah, we wanted to know.

0: thought you were really good at this thing.
1: Yeah.
0: And then finally, it got proven that...
2: Not that good.
0: Oh, actually not that good at that thing. 1-3-3-5-3. Lil Josh.
1: Call us now.
0: Mm-hmm. Next. Triple M.

0: It's Lou and Josh on Triple M. Our number's 133353. We're asking, when did you think you were amazing at something, but you actually kind of sucked?
1: That's right. Mm. Just because off the back of the new Raygun documentary, where, you know, got to the Olympics as a breakdancer, scored zero.
2: Yeah.
1: Not ideal.
2: Yeah, not ideal at the Olympics, Jack.
1: No, it's not.
2: It's not.
1: I mean, you can get better scores.
2: You could definitely can.
1: So we wanted to hear from you guys. Davin, talk to us, mate. What did you think you were good at that you weren't?
3: G'day, guys.
2: Hello.
1: How are you?
3: Good, good. Yeah, so about 20-odd years ago, I was a young apprentice butcher.
1: Yep.
3: Went out to a butchery skills competition on the Friday. Absolutely bleached it. Killed it.
1: Yep.
3: Won first place. Mm-hmm. Had the weekend off. Celebrated all the rest. Came back to work on Monday and cut my thumb off. It's the first thing I did all day.
2: Oh, like 2 days off and then bang. Nice one, sport.
1: Did you get the thumb back on?
3: They got a bit of it back on. But it's a bit weird.
0: It's a bit weird.
2: It's a bit weird, yeah.
1: It's not
2: thumbs up. Yeah. Thumbs up, Davin. Sandra, talk to us. What did you think you were amazing at, but you sort of sucked?
4: Oh, God. It was very humiliating. It's a bit like you, Lou.
2: Oh,
4: I'm from Kiwi land as well.
1: Yep.
4: I worked to the choir. I was in the choir. I was pretty good, I thought, too.
1: Yeah.
4: And they just asked me to leave.
2: Kicked out of the choir.
4: Yeah, and I didn't really get it. And then I never really got it still. And then we went to a family reunion and got a big, very big family. And my brother was in Japan.
1: Oh, no.
4: So I said to my sister, let's sing a song for Grant. And so we sang He's My Brother.
2: Yeah.
4: And right. My little brother was in, like, sitting there listening, and he was crying. And I thought, oh, how emotional he is. And my husband said, I think he's crying because his ears were hurting.
2: Yeah.
1: The wife left him.
2: Yeah. No more. Thanks, Sandra.
1: Jake, talk to us. What were you good? What

0: What did you think?
1: You actually suck. Ahoy hoy.
0: Oh, ahoy hoy. How are you?
2: Super duper. When I was a young pup, I got gifted a set of juggling balls.
3: Mm-hmm.
2: Yeah. And I reckon I practiced for about a year and I thought, I'm pretty good at this. I can do this for a living.
4: For a living.
2: And then I just looked on social media, looked on YouTube, and there's people juggling knives, people juggling bowling pins, and I'm like, oh, I'm actually really, really bad at this. I can't do this anymore.
3: Give up on the dream.
0: You just mastered the three balls. You're like, hey, this is showbiz, baby. I'm going to Hollywood.
1: God, Australia's got talent.
3: Thanks, Jake. Lisa.
5: Oh, hi, how are you?
3: Hi, good, thank you. What's your story?
5: Well, I thought I'd be an absolutely great travel agent, done my Certificate 3, my diploma travel agency, booked my husband a holiday to Papua New Guinea, and I started making, you know, jokes about sheep, you know, farm sheep, you know, don't get out there. And he's like looking at me going, sheep, yeah, Papua New Guinea. And I'm like, yeah, you know, sheep, you know, they joke and that. And he's like, what the fuck are you on?
0: Yeah.
5: Like,

0: Okay, so okay. What's just happened there is we just had a little swear on air. We've had to let Lisa go. Sorry.
1: So she didn't know where New Zealand was.
2: She thought Papua New Guinea was New Zealand.
1: But there was a naughty word.
0: A naughty word was said.
1: All right,
0: but here
1: we'll
0: we are.
1: Call it a day there.
2: Right up.
0: Yeah, right up. Little Judge, Triple M, Young Guns N' Roses. A chance to head to see Guns N' Roses next.
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7: 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A multi-vehicle crash on Cross Street, southbound after London Road through Belmont. Breakdown on the Logan Motorway, eastbound after Wembley Road through Kingston. Multi-vehicle praying on the Gateway, southbound before Miles Plating Road at Rochdale has delays back to Old Cleveland Road. And some slow going on the Western Freeway as you make your way out of town from Indooroopilly out to Figtree Pocket. 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

0: what you win.
1: Yeah, which is quite rare. There's usually a loser. There's no loser in this case.
0: Well, there's no loser.
1: If you lose today, you get a double pass. But if you win, then you carry over champ.
0: Yeah, you carry over champ for the VIP experience with Guns N' Roses, which is pretty incredible. So the way that the game works, we have played this before.
1: Mm-hmm.
0: We haven't played the rollover version of this. So this is new technically.
1: Mm-hmm.
0: But two callers will go head-to-head as our three-year-old young gun, Zoya. Shout out to Zoya. Sings a Guns N' Roses classic in her own unique way. Now, the first caller to correctly identify the song will then go to play. They'll play forward the next day. You can play to win.
2: Yeah, no, you got it.
0: If you don't get the song, you still get a double pass to see Guns N' Roses in your city. So,
1: and then if you win the next day, you carry on. If you lose one of the days, you still get a double pass. Whoever wins gets the VIP, which is, you know, you've got a 90-minute live era pre-show VIP lounge, complimentary.
3: There's lots of great stuff. There's an Epiphone Les Paul guitar as well. So, and a VIP meet and greet. It's all
2: it's good.
3: It's all good stuff.
1: I'm just struggling for our words.
0: Oh, listen.
3: Monday. I think we should probably play.
1: Ooh,
0: it's
1: okay,
0: Monday.
1: Yep. Lauren and Rob, how are you guys feeling? Confident? Better than us?
4: Doing well, guys. Sure.
0: Great.
1: Okay.
0: Now, keep in mind, you sweet angels, not now. Someone's calling me. Keep in mind, if you lose, you win. Are you ready?
4: Ready.
5: Ready.
0: Let's go.
3: Are we buzzing in with the names?
0: Buzz in with your names, please.
3: Yeah. Okay.
1: Don't you think you know the song?
3: The moment you think you can recognize the song. Take it away, Zoya.
6: Take me down to your paradise.
1: Lauren.
0: Oh, Lauren. Lauren.
3: Lauren buzzed in.
5: Paradise City.
0: Oh, well, yeah, that was the end.
3: She's got it.
5: It's my ringtone.
0: Oh, Loz. Well, listen.
1: That means
0: you're playing tomorrow.
1: Carryover champ. But Rob, you still get a double pass, mate.
0: You still get a double pass.
4: Well, you know what? I'm happy with that.
1: There you go.
0: Yeah, good. Well, I think out of respect for Zoya and her effort, let's listen to the whole clip because these guys were too quick with it.
3: Oh, yeah, let's do it. Let's listen to Zoya. Here we go.
6: Take me down to your paradise. Sippy. The wasp ring and the dog's full pudding.
0: Oh,
6: it won't do it. Take me home.
3: Oh, fantastic. Oh,
0: I love this game.
1: So cute. So pretty.
0: I love this game. Hey, congrats, team. Zoya, Lauren, we'll see you tomorrow.
1: Yep.
5: Awesome. Thanks, guys.
0: Rock and roll.
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1: That's right.
2: Did you notice anything different about this show?
1: Shivers.
2: Notice anything different that I was doing?
1: You were bloody nut.
2: I'm too good at this game.
1: Why come?
2: So I had a little mystery challenge throughout the show. So there's 14 Aussie insults that have come up.
1: Oh, you call me champ.
2: Yeah. So I secretly tried to see if I could call you all of them.
1: Holy dooly.
2: So there was I got a fair few in there.
1: I noticed the champ.
2: Yeah.
1: I did notice the champ.
2: That was a hard one to get through.
1: But you've nailed it perfectly because I was wrong about the boat bottle. Mm. I took my licks with the champ.
2: Yeah.
1: I wonder what the other insults were.
2: Okay, so some of them are, there's okay champ, righto chief, calm your farm, all right muscles,
1: yep.
2: Pump the brakes, stay in your lane. So there's a little package of me saying the ones that I
1: got said. Done.
2: Yeah.
1: Good work.
2: Yeah. We could easily go, okay champ,
1: well,
2: see what's going on here.
0: Yeah, I think words like geriatric.
2: Like, yeah, okay mate. Yeah, I was about to say, because he's, you know, the type of person who would be like, all right, settle, pedal, get really, you know, angry. Yeah.
0: So it's been a weekend of torment for poor Miles.
2: He's up, Tiger.
0: I'm playing you versus Lou up next.
1: Yeah, he's not a big love you guy, Lou, just a heads up.
2: He is. He always says it to me. Stay in your lane, mate.
1: I'm not doing it. Yeah, give me it to Cameron. He got it.
2: The new hero.
1: Don't up the prize and then take it away.
2: Ease up, princess. Thanks.
0: Poor him, Lou.
2: Pump the brakes there, mate. Righto, champ. So, like 2 days off and then bang. Nice one, sport.
0: Well done, Lou.
1: I noticed Princess. Did I not notice all of those?
2: Nice one, sport, nice as one well. Sport. Like, when have I ever said that one? Nice one, sport.
1: Nice one, sport.
2: Yeah. Ease up, Princess.
1: The only two I noticed was Champ and Princess.
2: Yeah.
1: The others just.
2: I snuck them in quite perfectly.
1: You did sneak him in path hack.
2: I was about to say, I'm a wordsmith.
1: He's up, Tiger.
2: Yeah, righto, princess.
1: Good on you, champ.
2: Cheers, champion.
0: You should keep that up. It was, you know, it felt natural.
2: Yeah, yeah. I might.
1: Rip in muscles. Add
0: him to the vocab.
2: Yeah.
1: On your taipan.
0: On your taipan.
2: Tough it up, buttercup. On to the next one, eh, sport?
1: Sporty.
2: Champion.
1: Good on you, princess.
0: Just sort of like that. Yeah. Blue and Jar, Triple M. Let's check the end to the next.
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7: 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Breakdown on the gateway, southbound left lane around Old Cleveland Road through Belmont. Speed's been dropped down to 40 k's an hour. There's a crash on the M1 northbound through Yatala. Delays are back.

0: to Ormo, breakdown on the Pacific Motorway outbound after Clump Road through Up and Down Cravat, and a multi-vehicle crash on Cross Street southbound after London Road heading through Belmont. Getting you moving safer and sooner? 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
1: 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Just one. 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And Cherie from Newport knows what happens after that. 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
1: How did the garage door illusion go?
2: So I've been here in Sydney. We launched the new B&D garage door. Like, there's a thing, right, that a lot of people don't realise. Mm. You know, when you go to like bed at night, you'll lock your doors, check your windows are closed, make sure everything's secure. Mm. But more often than not, you don't go and check your garage door because you just assume that the minute it's closed, it's locked, right?
3: You're dead right.
2: But it doesn't actually lock. So B&D have created this new door called the B&D Roller Secure, which is the only door that actually locks shut once you close it.
1: Straight away.
2: So even me, with my skills, I couldn't get into it, right?
3: Fair dinkum.
1: Really?
2: I couldn't get into it. But what I did do is I made a car appear inside it. One guy, and then I made a motorbike appear in another one, and a collection of this girl's surfboards appear in the other one. Wait, and then I made them vanish from there and appear in I'm not even joking. You can see the video on my Instagram at Dynamo if you want to check it out.
3: Yeah.
2: It's also on the B&D website.
1: Like, how do you move a car with your mind?
2: Hey. Yeah, exactly.
0: Well, if he told you, he'd have to.
3: I must know.
1: Yeah. I'm locking you in the studio until we find out.
3: I think there's one bloke that we can't lock in the studio.
2: I'll be honest, if you lock me in the studio, I'd better get out. But if you lock me in the B&D garage, then I'm never getting out.
0: Head to Lou and Charge on the socials to see videos of Dynamo performing some mind-blowing magic. It is all thanks to B&D Roller Doors on Lou and Charge.
4: In 7 News, a light plane crashes into a field near Logan. The southeast fire threat eases, but dry conditions keep crews and residents on alert. And One Nation's new push to allow early access to your super. 7 News at 6.
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0: Jarch on Triple M, time to wrap things up, but a very exciting news for all the Judge Jarchy fans.
1: Well, yes. We've got a new version of Judge Jarchy coming, an upgraded version. It's all thanks to MYOB. Now, we're going to hear listeners plead their cases over their biggest workplace tiffs, tantrums, petty office disputes.
2: I like this, like stealing lunches and stuff like that.
1: That's right. So basically, you as the listener will, you'll register your workplace grievance with us, right, online. We'll select one of those grievances to present to Judge Jarchy each week.
2: He doesn't like you, so it'll be good you won't be here when he's here.
1: That's correct. So you'll present your grievance. Well, they're going to listener to call up who is on the other side of the grievance, seems to disagree with you. After hearing both sides of the story, Judge Jarchy will decide who's right, as he usually does. But with who he rules in favour of, they'll win $1,000.
2: Oh, so good.
1: Thanks to MYOB.
2: You get to air your dirty laundry and potentially win $1,000.
1: That's right.
2: I like it.
0: When it comes to business, we don't always see eye to eye, but when it comes to the best business software, we all agree on MYOB. Find out more at myob.com.
1: Yeah, so if you want to do that, you've got to head to the Triple M page, win page to enter.
0: Yeah.
1: That's what we do.
0: Yeah. Head there.
1: Enter,
0: air your grievances.
1: Air your grievance. Win a grand.
2: $1,000.
1: $1,000.
0: Now,
2: a couple of DMs about you shaving your beard.
1: Right.
2: So it was my first time seeing it.
1: In the flesh today.
2: In the flesh.
1: You went straight for the kiss. That was weird because Wumpy was right there.
2: We both just started laughing at you and then I said, you look like a turtle.
0: Oh.
1: That is actually more in line with what happened, yeah.
2: Janelle Archdale, there he is. That's my son, Love Heart.
1: Well, she hasn't seen this sweet baby face for bloody 15 years.
2: Yeah, for years and years. Lucky you've got rid of the acne.
1: Well, I still got some scarring. That's what it actually brought up. Yeah, I do have some acne scarring.
2: Because you would have had to go on Accutane.
1: Accutane, I did.
2: Oh, it makes me sad for you.
1: Don't feel sad for me.
2: Dylan Alcott.
1: Big deal.
2: Yep, Paralympic gold medalist and professional athlete. He said, looking good, brother.
1: Thanks,
2: Dylan.
1: Nice.
2: There you go. If Dylan thinks you look good.
1: Thank you, mate. I appreciate you.
2: Someone said Sid from Toy Story.
1: Yeah. That's fair.
2: Legit looks like Steve-O. A lot of Steve-O.
1: You know, I got mistaken for Steve-O when I was 18 on a top tour.
2: Yeah, I can see
1: in
2: that.
1: Croatia.
2: Real Steve-O about you.
1: Yeah.
2: And Ash Ray said, I was expecting less of a chin, to be honest. So was I.
1: Okay.
2: I think side-on profile, horrendous. Never turn to your side.
1: Right.
2: But front-on's okay.
1: Okay. So still pretty hurtful, but... Hey, we can't all be Brad Pitts, can we?
2: You're on your side. Come back this way.
0: There's a chin there. There's a chin there if you squint.
1: If you squint.
0: Just really.
2: Just say
1: hey, hey, hey. Some of us have strong square jaws like ULP.
2: Some
1: beautiful eyes.
2: Some of us
1: eyes.
2: Have double chins.
1: Some of us have double chins. Some of us have no chins. But guess what we all have?
2: Fun.
0: Fun.
1: Isn't that right?
2: We do.
1: Look at us.
2: And we'll be back tomorrow for Chewbacca Tuesday.
1: Can't wait. And the new judge.
2: Still on your side.
1: Okay. So front on.
2: Yep. Thank you. Just keep it that way.
1: But now I'm side on for the girls outside.
0: And you're side on for me.
1: I'm side on for LP.
2: Yeah, but I can't look
1: but
2: at it.
1: But you can't
2: on.
1: Look at it. So you'll vomit again.
2: I'll think. You'll little
1: vomit.
2: Turtle.
1: You'll vomit again. Yeah. Yep. See you later.
3: 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It takes you and a Ranger.
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6: 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A multi-vehicle crash on the M1 as you make your way northbound just around Daisy Hill. Breakdown on the Logan Motorway eastbound at Kingston Road through Logan Lee. Breakdown on the Ipswich Motorway westbound just after Church Street heading through Goodner. A breakdown too on the Logan Motorway eastbound after Wembley Road through Kingston. And delays on the Gateway northbound from Boondall. Score a win at Dan Murphy's. 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
3: G'day, Max Butcher with you again. Making news this hour, two people have died in a light plane crash at a rural property at Stocklea near Logan. It sparked a bushfire. It came down shortly after taking off from Archerfield Airport. The blue cards of 39 Queenslanders have been suspended following hundreds of complaints about alleged child harm to the state's reportable conduct scheme.
4: So Blue Card have suspended those 39 blue cards, awaiting further investigation into serious allegations against a child.
3: Attorney General Deb Frecklington speaking to 7 News there earlier today. A fire which threatened homes at Plainland in the Lockyer Valley is now burning within containment lines. Smoke is affecting Brisbane's air quality, though, with some suburbs recording unhealthy levels for sensitive groups such as asthmatics. And Bad Bunny's Super Bowl halftime show has won 7 Creative Emmys, making it the most awarded performance in Emmy history.
1: Embody the spirit of the warrior with the new Suzuki Marine Stealth Line, a look that commands attention. 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
3: Redcliffe's rapid rise to the NRL's top 4 may have surprised some, but not Dolphins captain Tom Gilbert. The skipper says his squad had faith they'd make a finals push as early as pre-season. The Finns take on the Warriors in Auckland on Saturday. Lions triple premiership player Simon Black says Brisbane needs to up its defensive pressure if they're to win the premiership. And in cricket, Manus Labuschagne has been selected for Australia on the tour of South Africa.
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6: Hello, Tony Orton here with a look at Brisbane's weather. And the cooler change has arrived, but still plenty of sunny breaks around today. Then tomorrow, one or two showers returning with a forecast top of 25 degrees. 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
2: Queensland, it's knockoff time. From the Bruce to the M1 and everywhere in between. We've got two blokes ready to join you. Ben Dobbin, Elliot Lovejoy. Wherever you are across this great state of Queensland, this is Triple M's Rush Hour with Dobbo and Elliot.
10: Hey, show live out of Queensland for every single Queenslander. Monday afternoon, the 7th of September. After the hottest day in Brisbane in September since 1943 yesterday. Ben Dobbin, hello, mate.
11: G'day, Elliot. How are you? Yeah, it was hot yesterday.
10: What did you get to at Ipswich?
11: Don't know, but it was enough for me to get in the pool.
10: Did you get the rig out?
11: Yeah, well.
10: Speedos.
11: Hello, Georgie Parker. How are you? You've just decided, before you get your intro, just to whistle down. That's
12: sorry,
11: really good.
12: Yeah. That's a bit off,
10: the man.
12: Yeah, yeah, sorry about
11: and
12: that.
11: And you're whistling, wolf whistling at me. Yeah. How dare you?
10: He's not an object.
11: Hey, I'm not a piece of meat that you can just whistle at.
12: Don't blush, baby. Don't blush. No, it was hot, wasn't it, yesterday? I didn't do anything all day, but...
11: You haven't had a real Queensland summer yet, so...
12: I did. Last year was so hot and awful.
11: Oh,
12: it's
11: really?
12: So humid here. And then old mate like you, who's lived up in... Townsville or wherever.
10: Yeah, if anyone that lives in North Queensland,
12: like,
10: people in Brisbane complain
12: humid.
10: About it.
12: It is humid. Mm. It's humid, but hey.
11: Can you just start again? Old mate and pointing at him, wolf whistling me.
12: Sorry, where do I mean, get this audacity?
11: I don't know. I mean, you're coming here like you think you own the show.
12: No. Very aware that it's Dobbo and Elliot.
11: No. We know what you're
10: old
11: up to.
10: Old mate.
11: We know what you're up to.
12: Old mate, big dog, it's all the things.
11: That's much
12: what
11: better.
12: What do you guys call me?
11: Punish.
10: To be fair, Georgie walked straight into the studio.

0: day this afternoon, and your way with words at times is crass, Dobbin. You look dishevelled today.
1: I did, though. I actually did. He's actually really fair in saying that to me.
2: I was concerned. Especially a female. Yeah, probably.
0: Anyway, today on Triple M's Rush Hour, we will take a look at what is going to be a massive week for a few of our sporting clubs. The Dolphins, Cowboys in the finals for the NRL. The Lions out of nowhere. And you're at that game, Dobbo. Lost to the Swans, so they've got a tough task Saturday against Adelaide now.
2: Against the Crom.
1: They're my mob.
2: They weren't great, but we'll unpack all that. But let's get into it. Some tragic news out of Archerfield this afternoon with the confirmation of a death of two people because of a plane crash. Can we head to that now?
0: We'll get to the latest from Michael Hammond. He is part of our Channel 7 news team. He is on the scene. We'll catch up with him right after this on Triple M.

0: Live across Queensland on Triple M, the Rush Hour. You with Dobbo, Elliot, Georgie Parker with us today as well. We're going to cross straight to our Seven News team, the Savo, who have been out just south of Brisbane. Archerfield Airport, there's been a light plane crash there. It's not good news. There'll be more tonight. But from Channel 7, Michael Hammond, kind enough to join us. Michael, could you walk us through the events of today and what we know at this present time as well?
1: Yes, good afternoon. Well, I've just stepped away from a police press conference and we've just had tragic confirmation that two people are dead after this light plane crash this morning. We've been told that witnesses heard the small single-engine aircraft in trouble overhead moments before it plunged into a paddock at Chambers Flat around 11 o'clock. There was a loud bang similar to a car backfiring and then a plume of black smoke. Now, there was a fire that resulted from that impact and that has then spread to nearby grassland. Firefighters and emergency services have managed to get that under control and they've been dousing the smouldering wreckage for most of the afternoon. But sadly, that's about all they could do. Unfortunately, the two people on board died on impact.
2: Michael, and obviously investigations are going and family need to be contacted, but Archerfield is a training base. Many people learn their pilot license there. Was this an experienced pilot or was this somebody learning to fly? Do we know the details of who these actual victims are?
1: We don't at this stage. Police are still working to notify their family and next of kin. But we do know that this plane took off from Archerfield Airport roughly about 8 minutes before it ultimately crashed. The plane involved is a Beechcraft Bonanza A36. Now, this is a six-seater aircraft that's built for long-distance travel, yep, and it's capable of flying at more than 300 kilometres an hour. But what caused it to come down is still under investigation. Of course, the ATSB and police will look at things like the aircraft condition as well as the conditions under which it was flying this morning.
3: Did they have any radio contact as anything was happening in the air at all? Do you know?
1: We believe that there was some radio contact between the pilot and air traffic controllers, but we don't know the extent of that at this stage. Police were unable to say whether there was a mayday call made, but a lot of that will come out as the investigation progresses.
2: Where did it land at Chambers Flat, am I right in saying, and did it in any way impact any housing or was there any chance that there was going to be any more carnage from the wreckage where it crashed?
1: Yeah, so it landed in a semi-rural area of Logan in Chambers Flat. There are a number of rural properties around that area. We don't believe it came too close to those homes. However, the resulting grass fire that it caused

0: So I just got a cheese and bacon, and I might have taken a run up and bowled one
1: in there.
0: But
1: you throw pies at like just matches?
0: On a field. Yeah, of course.
1: So you just throw pies. You're just a pie thrower.
0: One of the dumbest things I've ever done.
1: I feel as though it brings out like people's kleptomania. I feel like Mad Mondays. Everyone just wants to steal shit.
0: I stole a bar stool once.
1: Why?
0: And then got arrested for it. Yeah.
1: How many times have you been arrested?
0: 4.
2: Jesus. Okay. Can we 133353? I'd love to open
0: only
2: up the
0: one
2: phones
0: night
2: today.
0: Overnight. Only one night overnight.
2: Oh, that's okay then. Your tales from Mad Monday. You can stay anonymous if you like. The stories about the people involved, they can stay anonymous, but you've played country footy for many years. You're an Olympic athlete, Georgie. Yeah. And you played AFLW. Yeah,
0: tell me you flashed someone along the way.
1: That doesn't have to be Mad Monday for me to do that.
0: Okay. At least you're honest, Parker.
2: Very good.
1: Who's that 8-year-old boy walking past?
2: No. You give us a crumb?
1: No.
0: Come on, give us something.
1: No. You've got it, particularly when you get to the elite level, it's got to be pretty blacked out, you know? You
0: see, the Bronx went onto a private farm and, like, no one knows where last week, and they got a bus, put them all on farm security. Got on the can't. No one ever saw a thing. No dramas. It was elite.
1: Yeah, like, you know, there's a lot of things that would be cancelable.
2: Well, I was involved in a rugby league club in Townsville for a couple of years up there. And after Mad Monday, this kid in his full kit had no idea where he was, ended up in someone's yard he thought was his own, wasn't. And we had someone message our club on Facebook saying, hey, would someone come get this kid? I can't wake him up, but he's asleep on our back fence.
0: I've got to be honest, the fact that he's got full kit on.
2: Yeah.
0: Mistake. He should be given a tick
1: respect,
0: because
1: yeah,
0: that respect. I got big respect for him because many a Mad Monday has ended with no kit on and multiple.
1: Had he showered after the last match?
2: No. He was pretty grim when we found him the next morning. 133353. Tales from Mad Monday. You can stay anonymous if you like. We'd love to take your calls right after this on Triple M.
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5: 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Search thousands of commercial property listings with Brisbane's number one in commercial property. There's some tree debris on the Ted Smout Bridge heading southbound between lane 1 and 2 as you head over to Brighton. There's also a two-car nose to tail going the other direction on the Houghton Highway northbound before Elizabeth Avenue. A multi-vehicle crash on the Ipswich Motorway eastbound after the Warrego Highway at Redbank. Delays back to River Road. And a broken-down car on the Ipswich Motorway westbound after Church Street through Goodna. 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

0: across Queensland on Triple M, the Rush Hour. You were Dobbo and Elliot. I didn't know these were meant to be never told stories. The elite athlete here that played AFLW and
1: you never share
0: in the Olympics. Yeah. You're not meant to tell the stories of Mad Monday, apparently.
2: No. You're meant to keep them sacred.
0: No.
2: Your teammates, they're your brothers, they're your sisters. They've got your back.
0: Triple M's Rush Hour is a family. You. We have your back. People have our back, which is why we're going to break down that fourth wall today.
1: Yeah. Adam from Camp Hill. Hello, mate. How are you?
3: Not too bad, mate.
1: Okay, let's talk Mad Mondays. I suspect you've had a few of them.
3: I've had a few. They're pretty hazy, most of them. And this one was, we won a cricket final and they said, no, you're stupid enough to do this. So I had to get across to a pontoon on the opposite side of the river, on the Brisbane River, jump on the pontoon. I had to jump up and down, turn around three times butt naked and make sure they could hear us on the other side of the river. Because I didn't know there was a party directly above this pontoon and everyone's watching us and cheering us on as we're doing it.
2: Was it cold?
3: Oh, it wasn't too bad. It was summer. And I didn't care back then anyway.
1: How much did we have on board when we decided to jump in the Brisbane River?
3: Oh, there was about a bottle of Bundy on board by that stage. Nice. And it was worth another bottle to get back.
0: Responsibly, nice. Of course. Good on you, Adam.
1: Well done.
2: Mark from Ascot. Any Mad Monday stories?
4: Hey, how you going, guys?
1: Yeah, good, mate.
4: We had a football final back in the 80s, back then you could get away with Blue Murder. We decided to have a few and then have a few more, and our captain passed out. So when he put him on a bus to Rockhampton, he woke up at gym.
2: He made it 4 hours away. It was on Brisbane, I assume?
4: Yeah.
1: And Brisbane. He ended up at Gin on the way to Rockhampton on a Greyhound bus.
4: Yeah, he lived 10 minutes from the football field.
0: No mobile phones then, Mark. Ooh. So like, did he call you guys on a pay phone? How did it play out?
4: Well, he called us and called us everything under the sun. And
1: yeah,
4: he had to drive up and go and get him.
1: Yeah, of course I did.
2: That's fun. That's harmless fun.
1: Yeah, I like it. Now, Anonymous, hello. You want to tip the bucket on an Ipswich Mad Monday?
5: Yeah, mate.
0: Go on.
5: This weekend, Dobbo, is the Ipswich Grand Final, so it'll be happening for sure.
1: Yeah, I've seen a few of what goes on. Yeah.
5: The Tigers down at Pelican Street are playing Massafern this weekend.
1: So Bombers versus Bombers v North. Yeah. And so that's a big one.
5: Well, the North boys usually go all night and then probably all day. No one goes home. And then it's renowned that after the pub crawl on Monday, we have across the oval into the Bremer, up the hill to Jacaranda Street.
1: Yeah, and good.
5: You got to tap the tree, the Jacaranda tree.
1: Yeah.
5: And back across the oval, all in the nude, and there's usually a bit of a crowd there at about 5:30, just on dark.
1: Geez, the Bremer River is in a place that I'd really want to swim in either. So good luck with that. You know, not only you got to deal with the Noahs. Also, about 1,000 shopping trolleys that have been turfed into there over a long period of time as well. So, good luck with that.
2: I might make my way too.
1: To the nation's capital.
2: That's
1: very close to where I live, in fact, just right there.
2: Well, I might not go.
0: I hate asking this question. Thanks for calling on. When he's talking about all the places he runs near in the nude with his team, when he said grammar, what's that?
1: No, I didn't think he said grammar, did he?
2: I don't know.
1: Yeah, no, that would be Ipswich grammar or girls grammar. Oh. Yeah, so. I go to Jacaranda Bakery, which is very close to Jacaranda Street.
0: Let's not do that in the nude either, but good luck. Ipswich sounds like a wild place to be on Mad Monday. Jesus, 133353. Never too late to share your story on Triple M's Rush Hour.
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7: 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There's a breakdown on the Gateway northbound after Brackenridge Road at Brackenridge. Delays back to Deegan. One on the Logan Motorway westbound on the Drews Road on-ramp heading through Logan Home. A multi-vehicle crash on Elizabeth Street outbound left lane after Albert Street in the city. Delays are back to the Riverside Expressway. A two-car nose-to-tail crash on the Houghton Highway northbound before Elizabeth Avenue at Clontarf has delays all the way back over the bridge back onto the Deegan deviation. There's the Queensland we love and the one we fear, and it takes an unwavering resilience to call both home. 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
1: Yeah, it says here get the LDV Advantage. What does that even mean?
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0: With Dobbo and Elliot runs so smooth thanks to Penrite Oil. 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

0: Live across Queensland on Triple M, the Rush Hour with Dobbo, Elliot and Georgie Parker. A little bit of traffic for the southeast. First up, massive crash at Daisy Hill being reported. Hope everyone is okay involved. But traffic heading north into the city from about Logan towards Woolloongabba is apparently bumper to bumper. And a fire that's been raging right throughout the day, a bushfire, has closed the Burnett Highway between the Bruce and Gavel Gracemere Road as well. There's a lot of firefighting crews on hand. Hopefully you can all travel safely surrounding areas, but if it's a bit slower today, there's a fair bit going on.
1: Yeah, there's also, just quickly, there is another fire at South Ripley, which is, you know, a little close. I don't want to be the doomsday on fires, but 12 crews are at South Ripley. So if you're out at Bayliss Road or Ripley, there's a lot of people out there in that Ipswich area as well. Very, very concerning as well. So there's a lot going on. We had a lot of sport over the weekend, and well done. Should we start with the Dolphins to start off with?
0: It's a huge story.
1: Third in the after 27 weeks of football. Fins up. They take on the Warriors in New Zealand on Saturday, and they need to be congratulated. They go into a qualifying semi-final. How's the number one ticket holder in her own eyes feeling about this?
2: Do you know what? It's been an easy team to jump on, hasn't it? But they've been so consistent. That's what I like. They've grounded out a couple of wins as well from all accounts. So I think that helps them when you're going to finals footy. If you're able to grind out wins and have pressure put on you to be able to then come and win. But, you know, you, Dobbo, said that you think they can win over there. It's a tough road trip.
1: Jed said, well, they only got beaten by 2 points last time they took there, and they made a couple of really big errors. I genuinely feel the Warriors had 30 points put on them last week. They won 32-31. I genuinely think they can win this game. I do not write off the Dolphins against the Warriors, and that would be a prelim back here in fortnight's time. If not, they'll have a Southern Death semi here next week. The other Queensland team that's playing is the North Queensland Cowboys, and Cowboys fans, although they got schooled up over the weekend by Canberra, they're in Sydney against the Sharkies on Saturday night as well. So we'll know a fair bit about what our Queensland hopes look like by 10 o'clock Saturday night, Elliot.
0: I think the Cowboys go to Allianz and beat them. You know, they must be elated to not have to go to Shark Park. Shark Park is the most disgraceful excuse for a footy venue in this country professionally. It's an awful place to play footy. The fact they go to Allianz instead, the home of the Roosters, they would be cheering. The Cowboys win this. I honestly think they beat the Sharks on Saturday night. I really do.
1: Well, it depends on Reuben Cotter. I mean, he goes to the judiciary tomorrow.
2: Yeah. And so, what's he up for?
1: It's a high shot. 2 weeks if he fails, which most likely will. Let's talk about the Lions.
2: You were there, and that was a sad performance. And Fagan spoke about it, thinking that they probably bought in a little bit to this undermanned Swan side. That was an unbelievable win from the Swans. They had a bunch of their best players. They then had players getting injured while they're on the field as well. It was a really incredible effort from the Swans. And I mean, I probably don't want the Swans to go through any further than they have, but this would be a real big stuff you to the guys who've let them down on the other side.
1: So 5 players currently suspended under investigation because of some antics that happened at the Pullman Hotel in Melbourne after their last round. What I would say about what I witnessed, and I went down and watched on Saturday. Holy hell, they're a spirited side. Mm-hmm. What a club. They lost their captain with a knee injury in the first quarter. Yep. They had their 5 best players out. Mate, it was men against boys. They absolutely came to play. And I don't know, Brisbane just had a really off night. Like, you'd never see Brisbane play as badly as that again.
2: No, but this is why you get the double chance, right? Yeah. But it did feel like the Swans had their culture really questioned over the last month. You know, is the Bloods culture real? Is this legit? Is it all phony? I think a win like that probably shows that the Bloods culture is legit.
1: I was sitting next to a bloke who had a son playing in the game. And he said to me, I didn't realise how strong the Swans were as a club. He said, I get it. I get the Bloods. He said, what a football club. Can I just talk about your team, Adelaide?
2: Ooh, yep.
1: So they take on Brisbane on Saturday night. That's a 7:30, and that's a Southern Death semi.
2: It is, and I don't think necessarily, I mean, the Crows came up here earlier the year. They got thumped by 9 goals, and the Lions put on, I think, 7 in a quarter against them. Like, the third quarter the Lions played against Crows when they came up in April was the absolute peak clinical lines that we're used to. And that's what I can imagine will happen. I would not, I'm pretty flat that we're having to play against the Lions after a loss like that, because I feel as though with the experience that they've got coming through. But in saying that, this game is 100%

0: 100% the Lions to lose.
1: Yeah.
0: People would already be writing off the Crows. They'll have no shot, all these things. And so as a fan, as a player, that's the best place to be in because you're kind of like, well, this is on them. Pressure's on them. You play with a little bit more freedom than maybe if it was a little bit tighter. So that does give me a little bit of hope, but I'm not overly looking forward to watching it.
2: Just quickly, can the Lions still win from here, losing week Absolutely. One? Do you still think they can win? They have to beat Hawthorn, I think, the week after, then go to the big dance.
0: Yeah, and I think that Hawthorn's the easier road trip. You don't want to head over to Fremantle, over to Optus Stadium and play over there. That's right. A long road trip to begin with. So everyone's kind of done everyone a favour from this side.
2: Can they still win it?
0: I think they still can. They've got years of experience. And I think, like, deep down, a lot of them would know that you don't get many years in a premiership window. There will be a lot of player movement coming off pretty soon. You know, there's a lot of speculation against one of the best players the club's ever seen where he's going to go. And I think that, you know, a three-peat, well, three finals.
1: Four
0: grand finals.
1: Yeah,
0: you know?
1: I think they win it. I still think they can win it.
0: I still think they're the team to beat, but it's a nice little reminder when two clubs had two big upsets.
2: Well, here's the good news. After 5 o'clock today, we've managed to score a double pass to that game that will be sold out, the Lions and the Crows. We have a double pass to give away on Triple M's Rush Hour. We'll get you the info in about 10 minutes on Triple M.
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5: 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Multi-vehicle crash on the M1 southbound in the right lane after Logan Lee Road at Daisy Hill has delays back to Underwood. There's a multi-vehicle crash on Elizabeth Street in the city. The outbound left lane after Albert Street. Delays are back to the Riverside Expressway. And a multi-vehicle crash on the Houghton Highway Bridge northbound just before you get to Clontarf. Delays all the way back to the other side of the bridge, back to Brighton. 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
2: G'day, Max Futcher with you again. Making news this hour, two people have died in a light plane crash in Logan. The aircraft was in the air for less than 10 minutes after taking off from Archer Field before it slammed into the ground, sparking a grass fire.
3: Tragically, when we attended, we located two deceased persons within that aircraft.
2: That's Chief Superintendent Mel Adams from the Queensland Police Service speaking to 7 News earlier today. One Nation has pledged to let Aussies access their superannuation early to help with cost of living. Police stations across the state are flying their flags at half-mast in honour of former Police Commissioner Steve Golshevsky, who died last week after a battle with cancer. And Brisbane's property market remains subdued, with last week becoming the second lowest auction clearance rate of the year so

0: Hello, Tony Orton here with a look at Brisbane's weather. And the cooler change has arrived, but still plenty of sunny breaks around today. Then tomorrow, one or two showers returning with a forecast top of 25 degrees. For Brisbane's best news, sport and weather, tune in to 7 News at 6pm, also streaming on 7+.
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2: 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It's time.
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4: Winning percentage has piped up to 90%.
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4: As always, wonderful prizing attached if you can beat the biggest brain in Queensland in a general knowledge quiz. 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Book now. We have a family pass to Currumbin.

0: which is a small marsupial
1: have
0: animal.
1: Have you got a shit gift to give Joanne?
0: Yeah, we do at the Cranbourne Sanctuary.
1: Oh, that's a good one.
0: Gold Coast only place to see them. That's why I was asking about the Dockers. You got a family pass there, Joanne.
2: Oh, that is brilliant. I've got beautiful grandchildren that will love it.
1: Hope you get bitten by a lorikeet.
3: Just out of interest, Joanne, could you try and describe to us what you think a quokka looks like before we let you go?
2: I thought it was a like a bird sort of thing, or a two-legged thing with a big nose, big beak.
3: Yeah, very different. You're going to enjoy seeing these at the last century. Good on you, mate.
0: These quokkas look weird.
3: Oh, wow. There's a lot of Queenslanders Googling quokkas as we speak. We'll have more tickets to the Cranbourne Wildlife Sanctuary. We'll do that tomorrow. Triple M's Rush Hour. You were Dobbo Elliott and Georgie Parker.

Nine on Triple M, the Rush Hour with Dobbo, Elliot and Georgie Parker. The news is here. Lions and Crows in action this weekend. No doubt this game will be sold out throughout the week. However, we have a double pass to hand out on Triple M's Rush Hour. 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One lucky winner going to be awarded this Friday on Triple M's Rush Hour. Today's code word, Mark. M.

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1: Mark Bickley, good former captain of the Crows as well. We'll just stay there.
0: This is a Lions prize.
1: That's it. I'm a Crows fan.
0: Unreal.
1: Now, I want to hear from the good listeners of the Rush Hour because on 133.53, what did you never live down from school? I feel as though everybody has someone from their school, from their youth, that you only remember them because of something they did. So I was down my home city in Adelaide on the weekend to go and watch my Mighty Crows play, and I ran into someone that I went to school with. In 2006, I've graduated from school, and I'll never forget this guy. I'm not going to say his name. His name, let's call him John Smith. He didn't complete his Year 12 exams because on grand final day, he thought he'd try to jump over a fence, misjudged it. Something went up his clacker. He had a lot of injuries going on there, and we called him poo bag.
2: No.
1: For his entire time, he had one.
2: Right.
1: And I'll never forget him, and I ran into
2: him.
1: He's
2: been defined by this moment.
1: His entire life. My entire, you know, there's no need for me to remember this guy. I've not seen him since I left Adelaide in 2010.
0: But because of what happened.
1: I will never forget him. I'll never forget his name. I'll never forget his dad's name. I'll never forget anything about this guy because of what he did 20 years ago.
0: Yeah, ours is a guy called Jonathan Hoffmeister, who I've come to learn now lives in Weeper, who at the age of 10 cut off his thumb with a circular saw because he was trying to make something for his grandpa, then proceeded to come to school prior to getting treatment. Then they had to take him to the hospital during the day.
2: Yeah, I'm not going to name this bloke who's in ours, but there's a guy called whose nickname was Slugger. And I went to boarding school, and he then got the nickname Tugger.
0: What for?
2: Well, you can work that out. But
0: Wars was Tugger in cricket. No,
2: well, he wasn't because of his cricket ability.
1: He got caught,
2: and anyway, his nickname was Tugger. And still to this day, he is called that. Now, he's tried to shake that name. He's tried to go back. It's never going to. And the thing about it is, that is what happens. It's a brutal world school because you make something, you're defined
0: one
2: by
0: mistake.
2: That. One mistake.
1: That's it.
2: Yeah. This was a mistake. He got caught. But anyway.
1: I wonder if you've done anything, Dubbo, that's defined.
2: Heaps. Like heaps of stuff.
1: But we want to hear from you, 133.53. Yep. What did you never live down from school, or who do you remember from school?
0: Yeah, it can be a story about someone else.
1: Yeah, because you remember somebody.
0: Yeah, 100%. Jonathan Hoffmeister, the name you won't name, and
2: Tugger.
0: 133.53. We're going to take your calls.
2: You know who you are.
0: Up next on Triple M's Rush Hour.

0: He was dumb. Kim from Shaler Park, who never lived something down?
1: Black, I went to school with, probably about year 11 or 12. Went to a party, got too drunk, and fell asleep on some outdoor chairs and defecated himself. So lived with the name Smudgy.
2: How did he handle that, Kim?
1: He actually handled it really well. I don't think he had a choice, though.
3: you don't come back from that. It's not something you can blame on someone else.
0: You never forget the people.
2: Bad. Hey, Damo from Cairns. How are you, brother?
4: Good, yourself?
2: All right. Give us what happened at school and who the name that was never lived down.
4: When I was in grade 8 at Harvey Bay High, we're studying Chinese, and my Chinese name was Da Mingzi, and my name... my mates shortened it down to Darming Zit because obviously I was going through a bit of puberty at the time, and I've still got mates to this day that call me Darming Zit. If not, they call me Zit.
2: So your nickname Zit because you had pimples, and they've somehow correlated a Chinese name with the fact that, you know, they could have called you Clearasil, they could have done anything. Instead, they just call you Zit. All right. Gav from Logan Home, how are you, brother?
5: Yeah, good, bud, yourself?
2: All right. Name from school that somebody's been stuck with.
5: Yeah, look, back in the mid-90s when I was going through high school, we'll refer to this bloke as Bob, as I don't want to give his name out.
3: Go on.
5: Well, group of young kids, you know, we're climbing up in the shed of his house, jumping into the swimming pool, yeah, as you do.
0: Yeah, as you do.
5: We've gone up a couple of times. The place has gotten a bit wet and slippery, and the bloke whose house it was, he slipped. And he's actually slid with his back straight down the wall of the shed onto the rake.
2: Oh my God.
0: Rake flat.
5: And it's gone up him.
3: Oh, Gav.
5: We've had to call his mum. Mm. She's come home, seen what's going on. We've had to cut the rake, throw him in the back of the car, and he never lived down the name Paddle Pop Line ever since.
2: They still call him that?
5: They do.
0: Dad, why are you called Paddle Pop Lion?
2: On a stick.
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7: 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See website for T's and C's. Multi-vehicle crash on the M1, southbound right lane after Logan Lee Road through Daisy Hill. Delays back to Underwood. There's a broken down car on the Logan Motorway westbound through Logan Home. One on the Gateway northbound after Brackenridge Road. And also some slow going on the Houghton Highway Bridge from Brighton to Clontarf after an earlier prang. 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
0: Three stories that matter across the state this afternoon. First up, what you need to know is all three of the Queensland teams playing finals footy this weekend in league and AFL Saturday. So Saturday afternoon, first up, the Dolphins, they're over the ditch to take on the Warriors, the Cowboys in the later game in the NRL. And whilst the Cowboys in action, that'll be the Lions in action too, correct?
2: At the same time. Okay, so what I do know is that also you've got South Sydney in a sudden death against your beloved Newcastle Knights.
0: Knights by a million.
2: And Sunday, you'll see Penrith.

0: series. Obviously, this is the first time Australia has gone to South Africa after Sandpaper Gate.
1: Yes.
0: Every single other
1: Will they
0: nation.
1: Be forgiving, do you think?
0: I don't think so. Every other nation's had their go at calling us cheats, calling us all the things. You cried on the TV. This is South Africa's first go at it. So it's going to be really interesting. I think it's going to be pretty feisty, pretty ugly. I think it's a pretty hard place to play at the best of times. So it'll be really interesting whether or not Marnus plays. And if he does play, whether he scores some runs. But I'm not sure about the decision. But there's people that know more than us, Elliot.
1: All right. Well, your cricket and, of course, your footy finals live right here. Check it out on Triple M. You can also download the Listener app today. 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
4: 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Please be respectful. They're here to help. There's no excuse for abuse. A broken down car on the gateway southbound at the start of the bridge at Eagle Farm. Speed dropped down to 40 k's an hour. Breakdown on the gateway northbound off-ramp to Old Cleveland Road to Belmont. Multi-vehicle crash.

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2: Victim numbers are down 9.6%, but most serious crimes are committed by repeat offenders, often while they're on bail. 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
7: 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What's coming up tonight?
8: G'day, team. Two people have died in a light plane crash at Stockley, south of Brisbane, which sparked a large grass fire. The aircraft took off from Archerfield just before 11am. The Beast of Bogey, triple murderer Darryl Young, will be sentenced this afternoon for killing his three neighbours and wounding another. And fins up. Brisbane gets on the Dolphins bandwagon. They're set to face the Warriors in their historic first finals appearance. See you on 7 News at 6.
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0: And what he's done is he's doubled down, obviously. Now, I'm not quite sure if this is the Father's Day gift or this is the 50th gift. Yep. And he's just decided on
1: one
0: Father's
1: shirt for
0: Day.
1: The 50th.
0: One shirt. Well, he said, mate, there's two there, yeah. One's for each.
2: Does he usually just not get your present for
0: at
2: either?
0: All.
2: For either of them?
0: Anything. Yeah.
2: Right. Okay.
1: Well, then he's getting better.
2: So he's getting better.
1: We take the win.
0: It's a significant. Yeah.
2: My dad's birthday is 18th of December. So he, I'm pretty sure, I think when you're close to a big thing, you're used to getting it doubled up, no?
0: No. Oh. Not at all. Not one bit. I don't say to him, mate, I'm giving you one present this year. Like, you're only getting a Christmas present. And, well, what about birthday? No.
2: Yeah, but you're the dad.
1: Just out of interest, because he is you, Junior. I've never seen a son so much like his father was at that age. At 21, your Mother's Day gifts, what were they like in comparison to what he does for you?
0: Well, I was in the territory.
1: Yep, but they still had the post back then.
0: Once a week we got mail, and I was in a camp.
2: So you still had the post.
1: So you said,
0: What would I send my mother from Brunette Downs in the Northern Territory?
2: A beautiful card with heart.
0: And where would I get that from?
2: You just need a piece of paper.
0: Oh, I sent her letters. I'm sure I did. I can't recall exactly what I sent to her.
1: So is he maybe an improvement or a fine version of you for gift-giving?
2: I think when it's your 50th, I reckon if it was your 49th, you wouldn't have cared. I reckon the fact it's a 50th, it's a bit off.
1: And he's made up for it. He got your gift yesterday. The double gift.
2: No, because then he didn't get Father's Day.
1: Oh, play on. It's improvement from last year. If he gets better every year, I think that's a good thing for Will.
2: Maybe don't get him a 30th.
0: No. Or a 22nd. He's counting to get nothing.
1: He will, you're soft in a nice way. Georgie, always a pleasure. Thanks for coming in today.
2: Crows are going to win the premiership. And Dolphins are too. Everything's happening.
0: Wow. Take your meds, sweetheart. okay, have a great night. And remember, when the weed is right, you realise you're broadcasting into Brisbane, don't you? Not Adelaide. You're not at Triple M Adelaide.
2: That's fun. Dolphins are up and about. Lions are fine with their... No.
1: Lions are fine with what?
0: With what?
2: Well, they don't need me. Dolphins need me because I'm number one fan.
1: And the Crows need you. Yeah.
0: There is a few people that...
1: Georgie was the unofficial...
0: Oh, yes, he was. He was at the opening game in the chairman's lounge and offered to do the kickoff on the first ever game.
2: But did he do it?
1: No.
2: Wow.
0: Yes, he did. He was there and he started the Redcliffe chant. So, I mean...
1: He's number two.
2: Yeah, but I'm running around with a dolphin fin. Everywhere. Bring it up every time I'm on air.
1: Some of the Dolphins boys will be joining us tomorrow ahead of that final that is happening Saturday afternoon over in New Zealand. You're going to hear that on Triple M and the Listener app.
0: Have a great night, and remember, when the weed is ripe, keep the headers rolling in the paddock. We'll catch you again tomorrow from 4:00.
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5: 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There's a multi-vehicle crash on the M1 southbound right lane after Logan Lee Road through Daisy Hill. Put delays back to 8 Mile Plains. There's a broken down car on the gateway, northbound off-ramp to Old Cleveland Road at Belmont. One on the gateway at the start of the bridge at Eagle Farm. Speed dropped down to 40 k's an hour and start going on the Western Freeway from Indooroopilly to Figtree Pocket. 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
15: Max Futcher with you again. Making news this hour, transport safety investigators are at the scene of a light plane crash in Logan, which has killed two people. The aircraft flew for less than 10 minutes before it came down.
16: The aircraft departed Archerfield Airport very shortly before 11 a.m. As to what happened whilst that aircraft was in the air, we have no information at this time.
15: Chief Superintendent Mel Adams from the Queensland Police speaking to 7 News there earlier today. Veterans have laid down their medals outside Parliament House in Canberra in protest against a federal government decision to cap the cost of their health care. Queensland motorists have been warned to fill up the car now, with prices at the pump expected to jump. Unrest in the Middle East has pushed up the global oil price, and the RACQ has accused retailers of price gouging. And Australia's oldest woman, Lorna Henstridge, has died 3 months after turning 112.
17: Embody the spirit of the warrior with the new Suzuki Marine Stealth Line, a look that commands attention. 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
15: Marnus Labuschagne has been handed a reprieve from Australia's selectors' recall for next month's test tour of South Africa. He's set to vie with rising star Cooper Connolly and Josh Inglis for a place in the top order. The big guns are firing as week two gets underway at the US Open, with defending men's champion Carlos Alcaraz cruising into the quarterfinals. And Oscar Piastri has finished fifth at the Italian Grand Prix, won by Kimi Antonelli.
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20: Hello, Tony Auden here with a look at Brisbane's weather. And the cooler change has arrived, but still plenty of sunny breaks around today. Then tomorrow, one or two showers returning with a forecast top of 25 degrees. For Brisbane's best news, sport and weather, tune in to 7 News at 6 p.m. also streaming on 7 Plus.
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2: Welcome to Triple M NRL Daily on your Monday after an incredible weekend of footy. It's Charlie White here and I'm so excited. Finals footy around the corner. The sun is shining. We've got Wade Graham in the house. How are you, Wade?
3: Oh, fantastic, Charlie. We had a great weekend on the weekend, celebrating 10 years since 2016, but I'm looking forward to next week, the finals. We're going to talk about that, all the teams, all the matchups, and maybe have a crack at some predictions.
2: And we've got your brother from another mother in the house as well, James Graham. How are you, Jimmy?
4: Yeah, doing fantastic. The finals are set. So, well, spring is in the air. Really looking forward to these games this weekend.
2: There is a lot to talk about. We're going to answer burning questions on every single finals team. Your Sharky's been booted from Shark Park as well, Wade, and the Panthers have won the minor premiership. Plus, if we have time, guys, we might need to talk about Harry Grant. He hasn't held back. He's fired a big shot at the NRL.
3: It's a couple of times now. Last week he was happy to talk about the new potential rule change, and this week he's got some stuff off his chest.
2: He's going to have a long career in media. Perhaps Triple M will sign him up one day, maybe. But we've got James Graham, Wade Graham in the house. We'll be back very shortly to talk all things finals footy.

0: Triple M NRL Daily Finals Edition with James Graham, Wade Graham and Charlie White. Breaking news and the biggest names in the game.
1: And nobody does the NRL like Triple M.
2: The Panthers won the minor premiership, boys. Good win for them. They obviously wanted it. They played their full strength side. They brought Isaiah Yeo back into the team.
3: Mitch Kenny back into the team.
4: Massive.
2: And he just made a huge difference and they've got the minor premiership.
4: Yeah, it's a funny one. I know, you know, you got on our sheet here, Matty Johns has called it a bit of an underrated achievement. It is underrated. Like, to be the best team all year means you've been consistently at better than everyone else. And, you know, you deserve that title as the minor premiership. But in our game, it's all about the next one. It's all about the premiership. Like, look at the Raiders last year. Wonderful season. They probably surprised everyone, maybe surprised themselves a little bit. They took that minor premiership out, but then they went out in straight sets. So all of a sudden, you don't really care about that minor premiership being the best and most consistent team throughout the year. It's about being the best team when it counts. And that's unfortunately why the minor premiership probably is underrated. It's all about the next one.
3: Yeah, and a lot of other sports and cultures, it is that first past the post.
2: Yeah.
3: No, I certainly come from that with European sport and culture. Is you're top of the league, you're the best team in the comp, you're the best team. It's a little bit different, obviously, here with our sport. We don't play each other home and away, which obviously there's advantages to as well. But I think it's more about having that home semi. I think in this particular case, the weekend just gone, the reason why Penrith played a lot of their players, obviously Mitch Kenny and Isaiah Yeo, is get some fitness into them. But then also I think they've got some revenge they want to serve to the Sydney Roosters in week one of finals.
2: And Peter Wallace came out and said they wanted to get time under Mitch Kenny, but they didn't want to leave him out.

0: the ship. He's that person, and Isaiah Yeo as well. So for the dummy half in particular to get some reps in with the 7 and the 13 is huge, and not ideal for other teams with title aspirations.
1: Pretty incredible recovery from Isaiah Yeo. Peck injury, and then he's back before finals. It's unbelievable, isn't it?
2: Yeah, and normally like the bad pecs where they completely rupture, it's straight away surgery. But we were saying before we came on air, it just depends where it is in the muscle and how confident they are in his strength. Like he's probably playing with a little pain still or a little bit of restriction. I played with a strain in my final year. I had to wear a brace. So my arm was, the range of motion was limited. But there's no doubt they need him. They need him to win and to win the premiership as well. So to get some footy under him to show that they're confident in that pec, it's a big

0: for those back three style of players, and they just get to the side of you. He's probably not going to need to do that when, you know, tackles two to five, but it's on those chases where you are a little bit exposed and there's less numbers in the frame. So I think if Tedesco will be doing his homework and looking to make Isaiah work and put him under the pump, and that's just all part of the game.
1: Nobody does the NRL like Triple M.
2: First, with the game's biggest headlines.
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1: Where the NRL's biggest stories unfold. 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
2: I think Warriors fans are getting a bit nervous about the defence boys because another 30 points conceded again on the weekend. Not good signs heading into finals.
3: Yeah, but they're doing enough. And look, we can go through every team and talk about concerns. There's a lot of players that have issues that, you know, nobody's perfect. But what the Warriors have is this groundswell of support from the whole entire nation, as well as plenty of people here in Australia. There's going to be a fortress there at home. They've got some amazing attacking players. Talk about their defense, but probably on paper you look at it and go, well, they're down in their halves. Like that would, I bet if you spoke to their coaching staff, they'd say, well, we wish we had our full complement of players. Look, the defense, you know, we spoke about it all being on the line. Defense at this time of year, you're not going to change your system. You can't. You can make plans for some players that you're going to come up against, but you can't fundamentally change your system. It's way too late in the game to make any adjustments. But the

0: attitude and the desperation, if that doesn't come naturally, then you don't even almost need to ask. All the players know it's on the line. So defensive intensity is going to dial up this week for the Warriors.
1: Yeah, and again, they wouldn't be happy with the points conceded, but it's gone now. Like, you're not looking back anymore. It's all forward for them, and they've earned the number two position. They've earned that home semi 80 minutes away from, you know, a grand final qualifier. They get the result. So that's what you're playing for. You need to just be at your best. They've shown throughout the year that they can defend, obviously, because they're second place on the ladder. Need to deliver. Need to deliver this weekend.
2: As a player, are you like more nervous if you're in the Warriors position for this first game than you would be for, say, a home prelim? Because they know that if they win this first week, the path is going to become wide open for them for the grand final.
1: I think you know the opportunity that you have. Like, you know what's in front of you. They'd be excited. They'd be hungry for it. Like, think back to last year. They had a really good, strong start to the year. They're right in the mix. A couple injuries late.

0: Kampura came across and some others have come through. But basically that squad has been together for not just this season, but last season too. And they have the memory of last year and they go, okay, you start this year with all that hope and belief again, and it's a long year. You finally get there. You're locked in, home semi. You know there's a grand final qualifier on the other side of it. They would be excited. They'd be excited.
1: Just going back to your defensive stuff, there's probably not a worse team to play
2: than the Dolphins.
1: Yeah. In terms of a team that can pick apart defense and poor systems, like the Dolphins, at sometimes it's shell and peas. They make it look easy. And I think all the pressure is on the Warriors, because this is the story, right? That they got the position to be.

0: feud. If they win week one, there'll be a level of expectation, but it's all on the Warriors at the moment to get through and give everybody that qualifying semi in New Zealand.
1: I'm tipping the Warriors because it's in New Zealand, but the Dolphins, if it was in Queensland, I'd tip the Dolphins too. They are such a dangerous team. The Roosters game for me really showed me about them in terms of where they're at right now, that they're happy to just go set for set. They didn't flinch when the Roosters scored first, and you know didn't have the momentum. Katoa was happy to just kick to the corners, get the kick chase going, and just be patient. And then all of a sudden, my farmer went up, got the ball one-on-one over the Roosters fullback and scored. They've got it both ways now, where they can kill you with their class, or if they're up against it, they can be patient. They know they can afford to be patient because eventually they got good players who can make a moment happen.
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5: 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There's a breakdown on the Gateway southbound before Miles Platting Road through Rochdale. Speed dropped down to 80 k's an hour. Traffic lights are out through Goodna due to a local power outage. There's a single vehicle prey on Hague Road around Beard Street and Torwood Street through Auchenflower. And delays are starting to ease on the Western Freeway, just a little bit slow left over through Fig Tree Pocket. 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
2: Out of interest, the Dolphins have a stack of players coming off contract for end of 27, so they're November 1 guys. Would going on a title and winning a comp together help them stay together?
3: Yeah.
2: Or would they go, oh, we've done it now, I can go get my bank?
4: I think it helps them stay, because if you win one, like, and Penrith now is the new benchmark. Like before, it certainly when I was playing, to win two was what you were chasing, because no one had ever backed up before. And then the Roosters achieved that, and we all sat back and went, wow, that's a special team. Because I think the last, was it maybe Parramatta? They won three in a row. And so, but that's, it's modernised a lot since then. I think in this era, just what Penrith achieved, four, unbelievable. But if you win one, let's get the boys back together and let's roll on and try and win two.
3: I think for the immediate future, most definitely, they'll look at Hammer, they'll look at Farmworth, they'll look at Katoa, and almost get them together to build a club around them. And you know, you get to a stage where players will stay for less. Obviously the counter argument is, you know, new franchise teams that will come in and go, well, give us some of that, because you've gone deep in finals, because you've won finals, your value then goes up because of that big game experience. So look, the Dolphins will be fully aware of that, but that's a question for post final series.
2: Best moment of the weekend, Gyro brings up 100 games for South Sydney. I mean, everyone involved.
4: Because South are one of the biggest clubs as well, right? They're well-resourced. They've got a lot of support. They've got a lot of money in the right places. And they got an opportunity to look after their players the right way, and to give them every opportunity to thrive, not just succeed, but to thrive as well. And that's why the other clubs, like the big clubs, when they don't get it right, there's no excuse.
2: 100%.
4: There's no excuse, because there's plenty of examples out there of clubs with much less doing it the right way.
2: Wayne Bennett is an incredible human being as well. It was his idea. All this whole thing was his idea. And you can see what Wayne means to Jai, what Jai means to Wayne, with that embrace they had on the side of the field.
3: He just gets it.
2: Incredible.
3: He just gets it, that it's not all about football. And look, as much as we go all in and it makes our world turn, it's why we're here today. It's why we're going to be doing what we do on a weekend. But he understands there's more to it than football.
2: Absolutely.
3: And there's things that go on in people's lives that make you put football second. And he's a great example of a coach that understands people as opposed to the game.
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7: 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Only Triple M traffic starts with Brisbane's biggest delays. Breakdown on the Gateway Motorway southbound before Miles Platting Road in Rochdale. Speed limit dropped to 80. A single vehicle crash Hague Road between Beard Street and Tallwood Street in Auchenflower. Some traffic lights are out through Goodnard this evening due to a power outage. 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
3: All right, boys, on the weekend, obviously, Harry Grant, he had a bit of a shot at the NRL around the ruck, around the six agains. Take a listen to what he had to say post-game.
4: Yeah, I think everyone in the game's getting quite frustrated with it. I know I am, and I've talked to other players in the game. It's you don't know what constitutes a quick play or what constitutes a slow play ball. And we're playing rugby league. We're not playing touch out there, and sometimes it just feels like we are. And no wonder why we get so many people on report, all these penalties. It's because the game's getting to a pace where players are just doing their best. And, you know, for me, I worry about the welfare of all players across the board. You go talk to anyone, everyone would be feeling the same. So I think we need to, you know, collectively look at what that is and what we really want. Do we want to play touch football or rugby league? And, you know, we can stay strong, stay together on that and keep pushing that forwards. But, yeah, there's certainly a lot of frustration throughout the whole game at the minute.
3: Very strong there from a legend of the game currently playing.
5: Yeah, it was. I'd love to know more on what Harry Grant's thinking, and I'm sure the NRL could do with listening to him. He's obviously got a very established position within the game, an important position with representative football and his captaincy there at the Melbourne Storm, and one of the great, the game's great dummy halves who knows about that ruck area more than most. I don't think you could get a better qualified expert than Harry Grant to go and speak to around what he sees these issues are, how they're being exploited and what the game should look like.
0: Well, I think, you know, throughout the whole year, the players would probably find it hard to make strong comments during the season because they're worried about their team and their position in their club. But, you know, their season's over, Melbourne. So he had some stuff on his chest that he wanted to get out. He was quite frank last week too in terms of the kickoff rule that they trialled in that game. And he just basically binned it straight away. I think throughout this whole season, again, we've at different times spoken about the amount of six agains. What is a six again? Like, is that really enough to be a six again, or is it a full penalty? It seemed after Origin that they stripped it back a little and there was less in the game.

0: But for pure examples, on Saturday that he was concerned. I think there was another one in the Sharkies game on the weekend, wasn't there? The try where it looked like it went dead, and then they awarded a try.
1: I think it went up as a try, and then there was insufficient evidence to overturn it. And I think the bunker said it looked like there was the green of the grass.
0: But I think there have been concerns, and for all, you know, throughout the whole season, and that's why we bring them up throughout the year, because we get to this part of the season, the finals, and we've all got our fingers crossed. Right? We've all got our fingers crossed there's no howlers. But because we've seen some examples throughout, not just this season, but more recently, we just had that little bit of a worry. But I'm praying for a clean final series. No bunker howlers, just no howlers. We're not going to get every decision right. And a lot of it's going to be on what side of the fence you sit on, who you support. But we just can't have any howlers. Nothing out of left field, please.
2: It was interesting. Peter Volandis did a thing with Danny Widler last week where Danny Widler sat in on their review with Brock Schaefer, Graham Annesley and Peter Volandis, and where they basically go through the incidents of controversy through the weekend and explain why the decision is right, wrong, whatever. He said that that Butler, Volandis, has the best rate in the bunker. So should that guy not just be in the bunker then? If Butler's the best in the bunker, he's got 99.7% strike rate or something close to it like that.
0: Who marks their scorecards?
2: Brock Schaefer and Graham Annesley.
0: You can't set the test and then do the test yourself.
2: Yeah, I would say it was a very interesting piece, actually. Todd Smith was the best referee of the weekend last weekend. They judge it on how far, like how accurate the 10 metres is, all this play the ball speed, all this sort of stuff.
0: That's good. Like, they're a professional organisation too, like the referees. It's a professional job, and I'm glad that they do hold themselves accountable. They've showed some of their systems that they use. Like, we know they treat it serious, don't we? Which is why we're allowed to be critical of them when they get it wrong. Like, we're critical of players, and certainly everyone's happy to jump on a player when something goes wrong or they don't deliver. So I think in a professional sport, they need to be held to the same standard. We need them at their best. And again, the season's over. This is the biggest part of the season. You need to be at your best this time of the year.
2: It's not the first time Harry Grant's used the word touch footy. He actually did it in a game. You two were calling it. It was the Storm played a Thursday night, I think against the Broncos, and there was a series of infringements, and Harry Grant actually in the game went up to the referee and said, "We're not playing touch footy."
1: It's obviously been on his mind.
2: Yeah. Great show, Wade. Great show, Jimmy. We'll see you guys soon.
0: Gotcha.
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4: 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AirTrain, woo woo. Only Triple M traffic starts with Brisbane's biggest delays. There's been a multi-vehicle crash, Rosemary Street at Durella Street in Inala, southbound. Single vehicle accident, Hague Row between Beard Street and Tallwood Street in Auchenflower. A breakdown on the gateway, southbound in the shoulder before Miles Platting Road in Rochdale. Speed limit dropped to 80. 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
1: When the frontman of the Screaming Jets has a slight grin like that, I know something's coming.
2: Well, I read this story and it reminded me of a story from years and years and years ago. We were driving along and I'd, back in the day, how do I put this? I'd had a smoke.
1: Yeah, so you don't intake in that at all and you don't condone it.
2: I don't condone it.
1: It was just a low point.
2: It was a low point in my life. And as we topped a rise, it was a big police, you know, testing site there. Luckily, our driver, he had had nothing, so they tested him.
1: Safety.
2: But obviously, there might have been a lingering smell in the car.
1: Was there, yeah.
2: And so I get, we get guided into this other area.
1: Yeah.
2: Copper says, have you got any drugs in the car? And I said, no, come on, mate.
1: Come on, mate.
2: He said, well, look, we're about to bring the dog in. And if it finds any, you're in bigger trouble and you've made it worse for yourself.
1: Yeah.
2: So I said, look, I have. I had a little tiny bit of
1: sapling.
2: Sap had a massive tree. And anyway, so I came clean. As the guy was walking me to the thing to book me, the bus, he goes, my dad is going to kill me. I'm like, why? He goes, because I'm about to charge his favourite rocker. But I got a caution because I'm a good boy, Tom.
1: You are, I know you are.
2: Unlike Paul McCartney,
1: he

0: He was he ran a red light in Los Angeles. He was at the wheel with his wife Linda in the car. The cop detected a smell of marijuana.
1: Oh no.
0: And on searching the car, found 8 ounces. Well, here we go. Here's your problem. Eight ounces.
1: Yeah, that's a problem.
0: Paul. That's too many.
1: Come on, mate.
0: Linda was arrested for the offence. How's Paul?
1: Paul's all right. It was her.
0: It's not mine. No. I should have done that to Athol.
1: Yeah.
0: It was him. Here's Paul talking about what he thinks about the whole drug problem.
2: Whatever you think and whatever you think I've done, this, I'm telling you, this substance, cannabis,

0: children. What about your children?
1: I would like to see it decriminalized. Because I don't think, in the privacy of my own room, I was doing anyone any harm whatsoever.
2: Thank you, Paul. Thank you so much. Unfortunately, the room was a car with 8 ounces of pot in it.
3: Didn't quite work out. Triple M.

0: Monday night, Triple M nights with Dave Gleason and the Eagles at their best, Hotel California. Not many shows can play a song from 77, the Eagles, into some brand new stuff in 2026 from Nothing But Thieves. So the front man of the Jets can.
1: Oh, mate, I've been doing a deep dive into this band. I'm loving them more and more. Their live shows seem like they are an absolute must catch. So if you're thinking of going and seeing them when they come to Australia, I think it's a definite thing that you've got to tick off on your wish list of bands to see. Here they are talking about how they've been able to, from the start, keep it all in, everyone's in together, and they're all equal partners.
2: Okay, so how does this come about that you're going to produce this album?
3: You just put your foot down and say, get on board, boys, or get out of the car.
2: Yeah, that is essentially it. Whose band is Nothing But Thieves?
4: It's quite actually. This is why we're still together. It's very democratic. We're all best mates. No one gets snappy at each other unless we're a little bit tired. But for the most part, I kind of fell into this role by doing the band's demos.
2: Right.
4: Yep. And we took the demos to producers and you'd be like, hold on, this is progressively just sounding more and more like a demo. And then after a while you go, maybe I should do this.
0: I like it.
1: Yeah, that's right. Take control and do it all yourself. You know what I always say, Tomo? Mm-hmm. People, the fans, love about your band what you love about your band. So always keep that in mind when you're recording and writing songs.

0: 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Sorry, force of habit. Triple M Nights with Dave Gleeson. Buying tickets to the Foo Fighters gig at the end of the year? Forget about it. You little ripper! Punching credit card deeds in online? Tick it off your to-foo list.
1: Yes, please!
0: Yeah! You can just win them here at Triple M.
1: Oh, mate, thank you. I think I'm going to cry.
0: Songs until we do it again. For your chance to see the Foo Fighters with Triple M, listen tomorrow morning at 8:30.
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0: an axe not far away. 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
2: Back in 1987, Midnight Oil were flying high with their sixth album, Diesel and Dust, straight to number one. Stayed at number one for 6 weeks, Tomo. It was inspired by a tour that they did with the Warrumpy Band. We got to play one of their songs. Blackfella, Whitefella tour.
0: Yeah.
2: During that tour, the band got to see, well, play in a lot of communities, remote communities all over the outback. And that kind of informed the songwriting for Diesel and Dust. Rolling Stone, US Rolling Stone, said it was the best album of 1988, which is the year it was released over there. 13th best album of the 80s. So that's pretty pretty big compared to what they were up against. And, of course, in Australia, we had the book, The 100 Best Australian Albums, and it came in at number one in that. A massive career they had, so many highlights.

0: And that night came at the Horden Pavilion.
1: Was that the last stage that the Oils played together, the Horden Pavilion?
2: It was.
1: What did that feel like, going out and being on that stage?
2: I couldn't
1: think
2: about it too much.
1: Right.
2: Yeah, I couldn't think about it too much. I think it would have been probably a bit overwhelming. And I think that the legacy of the band, in terms of my experience of it, is it takes up so much space in how I think and feel. I knew it was there, and it was just hanging off my belt, really, and that was fine, you know.

There is the great name of Peter Garrett out there doing some shows. So don't think that he's giving it away. He's still out there rocking on. Let's get a song off Diesel and Dust, possibly the biggest one, Dead Heart.

0: With Dave Gleason, the frontman of the Screaming Jets, and just dominates the wireless every single weeknight as well. Thursdays this week. You're back on Thursday nights, Gleason.
1: Rock on, baby. I love it. I'll be on here every night if they let me, but yeah. Obviously they got to kick me out of the building to fumigate it once every weekend.
0: And it's a pong or two, I'll tell you.
1: Triple O songs. Woo, I can't wait. What's that? That's the classic nine.
0: I think it's got ooh songs.
1: Ooh,
0: yeah, I believe.
1: Songs.
0: I believe.
1: Ooh,
0: there you go. You finally worked it out.
1: I'm like, triple O, what even is that?
0: Underrated acts not far away as well. And we celebrate the life of the great Keith Moon.
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6: Here we go. 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Underrated acts not too far away at Owen. How good was Dave Perner? We had a great
7: Fantastic.
6: Chat with him.
7: Yeah, it was great. He's got such a wealth of, he just seems like a really cool cat and, not unaffected by it all. He just seems like he loves playing, loves doing the music and getting out there.
6: Soul Asylum with that song Runaway Train. I think everyone's got their own way they feel about that track.
7: Yeah, well, and here's another thing I didn't get to mention because it was only a short interview. In the areas that they went to, that obviously in the film clip, for anyone who's seen it, they show missing children, yeah. Like actual missing children, mm-hmm. Some of whom were found through that video clip. But he also made it localised. So in Australia, he had missing Australian children in the video clip and stuff like that. So he's done so much stuff to help people out. He just seems like an exceptional fella.
6: Yep, absolutely. As we change tack right now, Gleeso, we celebrate the life and crimes of the late, great Keith Moon.
7: Yeah, now look, I'm one of those guys. If I hear people bagging Australia, Trump was saying Australia was a bad ally recently, right. And I wanted to get up and smack him in the face and say, Get my country's name out of your mother
8: Don't
7: mouth.
8: Be rude.
7: That's what I wanted to say.
8: They don't know what the they're doing. Do you understand that?
7: But Will Smith had already stolen my thunder on that. But I will say this is one I actually don't mind hearing. It's Keith Moon and what he thinks of Australians.
9: Mr. Moon, Norman Gunson from the Norman Gunson Show.
10: Are you Australian?
9: Yeah, that's right.
10: I don't want anything to do with your Australian f***. Now, will you please leave me alone, you great
11: Dearie me.
7: He was as loose as a fat lady's sock with his old Keith Moon. However, we get a little bit more serious now because on this day in 1978 that Keith Moon passed away. A post-mortem confirmed there were 32 tablets in his system, which were drugs that he was using to combat alcoholism. Mm-hmm. 26 of those were undissolved. Moon had attended a party the night before that Paul McCartney had organised for the Buddy Holly story movie, and that was the last time he was ever seen in public. Played on all the Who albums, including Who Are You, which came out in 1978, only 2 weeks before his death.
6: Let's get it on in full right now on Triple M Nights with Dave Gleeson.

0: Fall Out Boy for a Monday night. It's Triple M Nights with Dave Gleeson. These songs right here are ones that don't get enough plays on Triple M, and Gleeso's doing something about it.
1: These are Gleeso's.
2: Yeah, I don't know about underrated. I mean, this song was number one when it came out in the US. It was actually written for a movie, an English movie called Mona Lisa. And it also featured in, have you ever seen American Psycho?
0: I haven't.
2: Wow.
0: Worth a look?
2: It's, I don't know. Oh, it's pretty heavy.
0: Okay.
2: Actually, the book, I think the book takes you down a darker passage.
0: Perfect.
2: Than anything by Bret Easton Ellis. I'm talking about Genesis. They had a number one hit with this song. It's called In Too Deep. Possibly the most moving pop song of the era.
0: Mm.
2: It's a very, very deep and meaningful song. And Phil Collins, he'd found his voice by this stage, and this album, Invisible Touch, was a massive album for them. They did a 2-year world tour, and that's the only tour they ever played this song on. Let's hear from Phil Collins about how he ended up in the role of lead singer of Genesis.
3: And we kept the news quiet because we didn't want people to write us off, you know, so we kept it quiet. But then one day it all came out and we were writing A Trick of the Tail, which had some good material. And we were auditioning singers, and I was the one that taught, because my voice had been in the band as backing vocals. So I was teaching the guys that came in how to do things. We had audition pieces and I ended up sounding better than they did. We went into the studio finally with the material written with one guy that we thought might make it. And that didn't go very well. So after that, I said, I'll have a go.
2: And he did have a go.
0: And Christ,
2: amazing career. And good to hear that he's off the drink, off the day drinking.
0: Day drinking only.
2: And, and back to making the music that we all love him for. Let's get it on. In Too Deep. It's an underrated song here on Triple M.

0: Gleason, the ooh songs we are doing in the classic 9 at 9. I promise I'll never do that again. Gleason, I can do it for the duration of the show. Now, we've been Rosa fans from way back, Gleason.
1: We have, but there's been a few, grey areas where he looks like he's full on MAGA, which, look. Political preference is up to people. They can do whatever they like.
0: Of course.
1: But he did put a lot of noses out of joint, hanging out with doing the Kid Rock tour and stuff like that. But he might not be as MAGA as people think.
2: It is funny that before this week, everybody thought I was MAGA. And now they think I'm some sort of liberal snowflake. I guess I'm just not used to people projecting their beliefs onto me. Although a few years ago, I was so fat, you could project a movie onto me.
1: Yeah, he does go on to have a crack about the way things go in America. Oh, look, I don't know what people voted for, but surely the mess that they're in at the moment over there is not what they're expecting.
3: Don't be rude.
1: Oh, it's got nothing to do with you, mate. Let's get on. Hands up. Jelly Roll, he's still making the music that people love to hear.
0: Truly.

0: Triple M Night Show with Dave Gleeson will be back in a sec, which gives the station roadie heaps of time to get some gaff on that wedge. I don't know, we heard it at a gig once. Ever heard of Dave Grohl?
1: Hey, Triple Mers, it's your good friend Dave Grohl here.
0: Well, he's like Triple M's version of Taylor Swift.
2: Ladies and gentlemen.
0: And he's got a few neat songs too.
2: Learning to walk again. Give us a hope, I'm coming.
0: And if you prefer adult music, we've got the Foo for you. 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
2: The best, the best.
0: And we've made it easier to win. Foo Fighters tickets are back 8:30 tomorrow morning.
3: He's found some space, takes the mark, plays on and slots it straight through. Oh, what a finish!
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0: Hey, Triple M Nights with Dave Gleason. Gleason, are you hitting the road again?
1: Thank God.
0: Oh, yeah, I like this. I like it when you get the spring in your step. I saw this show at the start of the year in Adelaide locally here. It was outstanding. And, yeah, like I said, you're taking it east.
1: We are indeed. It's been a year of fits and starts for...

0: For myself and the Jets, I've got the Capretos coming up as well. But yeah, I was speaking earlier in the show about hibernation. I don't know if everyone's been hibernating, but it feels like I have.
1: Mm.
0: I wish me guts would drop off the hibernation. You know how bears go in fat and come out?
1: Yeah.
0: Not?
1: Yeah.
0: Doesn't happen to me.
1: Okay.
0: It's called Long Way to the Top, and it's going to be at the Manly Barracks on Sunday the 13th of this month.
1: Bloody hell.
0: So what's that next week?
1: This Sunday, guys.
0: This Sunday?
1: Yeah.
0: Holy shit. I better get me rehearsals in order.
1: You better get going, guys.
0: This Sunday in Manly Barracks, Night at the Barracks, it's called. It's actually a season that they do every year. I think the Cruel Sea is doing a show.
1: Awesome.
0: Panau are doing a show, Panau. Sneaky Sound System. So, yeah, it's a whole all different mismatch of stuff. My show, Long Way to the Top, despite what people think, it's not a total AC/DC night. It's just the title of the show that we've got. Basically, bangers, Aussie bangers.
1: Like it.
0: Wall-to-wall bangers. Some we don't play in full. Some we segue into other songs. Mm-hmm. I think the kids like that, you know, they like a bit of colour and movement.
1: Yes.
0: Yeah, it's actually happening next year at the Fringe as well at Gluttony in Adelaide. But it'll be nice to take it over to Manly Barracks and do it. We feature songs from the Easy Beats, AC/DC, Paul Kelly, the Angels.
1: Yeah.
0: Any number of artists that we are able to fit in. Chisel make it a statement as well. So, yeah, it's just a celebration of all things Aussie rock, and it's what I cut my teeth on, all the songs. Oh, hi. That'd be your mate from Airlie.
2: Oh, someone's ringing?
0: Yeah.
2: Oh, nice.
0: Sorry, mate.
2: Wonderful. Come on, mate. I ain't listening to the radio and you know I'm speaking into the big black stick.
0: So it's going to be a great night. I think we're about three quarters of the way. Brilliant. Sold out. So make sure you get your tickets, come along and celebrate. It's probably like being at a blue light disco, Tomo.
1: Fantastic.
0: For all the fans out there who don't know what to expect, come along and see it. Great band. Backing singers, Jimmy Hocking actually from the Jets is in there as well.
1: Love
0: and Cam Blockland is the other guitarist. He's from the Super Jesus. Oh,
1: this is a win. Don't worry about that. Dave Gleason official. Get on these socials and go suss out these tickets. We're going triple play right now to give you a taste. In Excess, Oils, AC/DC.
0: Rock on.
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0: Classic 9 at 9 next. That is what happens once it's the end of 8 o'clock. Simple as that, Gleeso. Which way are we heading tonight?
1: We are going to the ooh songs. Ooh. You know, there's times where you need ahs and other times where you need oohs, and some songs need an ooh and an ah.
0: We'll do it now.
2: 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Gleeso is coming back for the encore straight after this. 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
1: Classic 9 at 9 time. That is what we are doing here at Triple M Nights with Dave Gleeson. Gleeson, which way are we headed, mate? What's the topic of discussion?
2: The topic of discussion is songs containing oohs. Please get them into us. All your suggestions are greatly appreciated. So get in touch with the show. Tell us what you think we could put a classic 9 around, because quite frankly, we've got to ooh. Please. Songs with the in them.
1: We could probably do that.
2: Oh, I bet there's plenty.
1: But this is the thing. No matter the topic of discussion, Gleeson, get 9 of the best. This is rolling banger. Bangers.
2: Well, that's exactly right. Don't worry about that. All these songs are going to get your feet tapping and your bum wiggling.
1: What are we kicking off with?
2: We're kicking off with Toto. And I'll tell you what, my mate Ray Thistlethwaite is actually over in the United States, and I think they're doing South America as well, with Toto, absolutely blowing the doors off it. I mean, you know, Toto, it's a lot of keyboard stuff, and Ray Thistlethwaite is right there front and center with Toto.
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0: 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It's the songs here on the Classic 9 and 9 on Triple M Nights with Dave Gleeson. We're Kings of Leon with You Somebody before that, Gleeson.
1: What happened to Kings of Leon?
0: Don't know. Well, they jumped on with Zach Bryan, if you remember, a couple of songs last year.
1: Yeah, that's right.
0: But I haven't heard much from them.
1: We haven't heard much from the Followill family for a while. No. So I guess we'll be keeping our eye on that space. And, of course, Eurythmics, the great Annie Lennox. This is one of my favourite songs. I remember in 1980, my brother had this album. It was before Icehouse had to change their name. They were called Flowers. It's Walls.
0: Triple M.

0: When you smack bang in the middle of the 9 o'clock hour on a weeknight, it is the classic 9 at 9 with Triple M's very own Dave Gleeson, and it's the Ooh songs tonight that are getting a run. And bloody hell, have we got some talent involved here? Blondie with Call Me just then, and we had Queen before that with Bohemian Rhapsody, Gleeson.
1: Maybe we could wrap a classic 9 around songs that have the word Scaramouche.
0: Scaramouche.
1: Yeah.
0: Yep.
1: So I can think of one.
0: Yeah, okay. Yeah.
1: But that's about it.
0: You let me know when you can find another.
1: Foreigner with Mick Jones, an absolute classic band made up with people from opposite sides of the Atlantic. A couple of guys from the UK, a couple of guys from the US. Let's call ourselves Foreigner. You're as cold as ice. I hope you're listening, darling.
0: Triple M.
1: Oh, what did I say that for?

0: With AZ, it's Triple M. This is Nights with Dave Gleason. Ooh,
1: yeah. Oh, that's got the best ooh ever in it. Ooh.
0: One of the greatest oohs of all time, that one.
1: They're coming back.
0: They are.
1: Faith No More are coming here with System of a Down next year. So watch that space. I'll be there, Tomo.
0: When is it? Is it early next year?
1: I think it's early next year, March, April. Last time I saw them was at Soundwave, and I absolutely loved them. So cannot wait for Faith No More to make it back to the shores.
0: I think Wolf Mother might be supporting him.
2: Are you hearing this? What year are we in? Forgive me, but Wolf Mother, you suck.
1: Wow.
0: Oh, no.
1: Leave it out.
0: Come on, man.
1: Come on, Mike Patton.
0: Come on, Mike.
1: Get over it. let's get on to number one of the ooh songs. We've been through them all. Toto, Kings of Leon, Eurythmics, Flowers, Queen, Blondie, Foreigner, Faith No More, and we finish it off with the Divinals, All the Boys in Town. Oh, I'd love to meet them all.

0: while Dave heads backstage to catch a breath for a minute or two, we'll be back in a sec for the next encore of the night. Triple M's Night Show with Dave Gleason. Ever heard of Dave Grohl?
1: Hey, Triple M'ers. It's your good friend Dave Grohl here.
0: Well, he's like Triple M's version of Taylor Swift.
2: Ladies and gentlemen.
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0: Foo Fighters tickets are back 8:30 tomorrow morning.
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0: Done and dusted Monday night, Triple M nights with Dave Gleeson. Tomorrow, tonight, I should say, that we had the great Dave Perner on.
1: Soul Asylum, they're coming back to Australia next year, so make sure you get your tickets for that.
0: Tomorrow night, once we turn the microphones on, Colin Hay.
1: What?
0: Colin Hay, tomorrow night, I've met at work, wants to chat with you.
1: Fantastic, mate. I've seen him in concert, and I just love not only his singing, but the stories that go with the songs that he sings. So I can't wait to catch up with Colin Hay tomorrow night.
0: I'll see you then from 7 o'clock, bro.
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Huda Gurus on Triple M's Homegrown. Only feels like yesterday it's the 40th anniversary. This year it's the 45th anniversary. All killer, no filler. Their tour goes right around the country, November, December. We cannot wait. Hey, coming up with Skyhooks, Phil Jamieson too. New music from him and Eskimo Joe now. They join the Red Hot Summer Tour. What a show this will be with Men at Work, Australian Crawl, Bicker and Linda Bull. We cannot wait. Here's Black Fingernails, Red Wine on Triple M.

0: New music from Phil Jamieson, of course, singer from Grinspoon. That is Reading Keats in Byron Bay. New music to Triple M's Homegrown. Now, he was 27 shows through a 44-date tour until he hurt his back in Traralgon. Now, he had to cancel the rest of the tour, so we're hoping that he's back on his feet soon. Hey, coming back to Australia, we cannot wait. October, Tame Impala, we'll get them on, headlining the Red Hot Summer Festival. Australian Crawl, new music out of Perth from Sly Withers. And they were awesome, headlining the Red Hot Summer Tour, Crowded House. All plays next on Triple M.
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Music from Spacey Jane. 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Get on those tickets. Coming up, Boom Crash Opera, Chocolate Starfish. But Jet are busy. They're currently in the middle of a US tour. They come back to play some regional shows kicking off the 23rd of October in Wollongong. Here is

0: Blue Sky Mine, Paul Kelly. And a massive regional tour on the way from Ben Lee. We'll get on Catch My Disease next on Triple M.
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1: 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Just one.

you hear it, you call us. And Sharif from Newport knows what happens after that. Yeah, it's Triple M's $50,000 one repeat week. Triple M's homegrown, new Australian music.

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6: You do indeed.
0: It was Daddy's Day yesterday. It was Daddy's Day yesterday. And he got heaps of presents and he got heaps of love from his little son, Hank.
6: What is going on? Everything okay at home?
0: Yeah.
6: Okay, good. Just checking. Jesus. my first Father's Day.
0: Did you get presents?
6: Yeah.
0: Did Steph write a card pretending to be Hank?
6: No.
5: Aww.
6: No card. Not a big card guy. Doesn't bother me.
0: Oh,

0: really nice thing to do. You know, you're like, oh, if you've got a couple of spare hours, you're probably not going to go to the movies.
1: And
0: you're
1: going to go
0: to lunch with your mate or something. You know, like I love them. So Steph booked me Spider-Man Brand New Day with my mate Eddie of Hello Sport fame. Shout out to Elliot. Why are you smart?
1: Because you're just a little geek. Like, you're just, off to Spider-Man together.
0: Mate, I could not have been more excited. I was like, oh, I nearly swore. Jeez, this is how excited I am. Because I thought I was going to miss the theatrical run. Because I just haven't had time to get to it, you know. We've been flat out, and it's just as you know, as a father, can't get it. So, book that for me, mate. We get in there, all the fixings, all the trimmings,
1: popcorn.
0: Oh, mate, I got M&Ms. I got those Milky Maltesers that you got,
1: good.
0: Plus popcorn, plus Pepsi, plus Twisties.
2: Strong.
0: Eddie was drilling. Pods, twisties, poppy. Oh. We just had everything.
1: Yeah.
0: And we're just pigging.
1: Yeah. Yum, yum, yum, pouring it in your mouth.
0: Anyway, it turns out, okay. tremendous film as well, by the way. I had a brilliant time.
1: Mm-hmm.
0: Leave that. Went home. Did a couple of chores that I needed to do, which is still good on Father's Day. You know, whatever. I still need to keep the house in order.
1: Yeah, you don't just get a day off.
0: And then we went down to with Eddie again. So I got a double friend day. And his beautiful wife, Ella, and their daughter, and Hank, and Steph, and me, and we all went down and had a feed and a couple of Guinness.
1: Yum.
0: Of a Sunday afternoon. And let me just tell you something.
1: Sunshine.
0: Oh, it was living, mate. Yeah. The weather where we were couldn't have been better for Father's Day.
1: A couple of beers make you want a couple more? You're happy with a few?
0: No, it did.
1: Yeah. Nothing's changed.
0: Me and Ned actually said to each other, we go, you know what would be a real Father's Day gift? And this is like us. Just like dreaming as little kids. We're like, if this was like a bit of a ploy, and as we're all about to go, both our wives go, hey, boys, we've put on a tab for you. You two stay down here and you have as much fun as your little hearts desire. You come home when you want. And we go, wouldn't that be good? And we're like, yeah, it would be unreal. Not realistic.
1: Not happening.
0: At all.
1: Straight home, more chores, bath time.
0: Correct, yeah. which was still lovely.
1: Nice.
0: So it was beautiful. I actually had a great day.
1: Oh, that's good. We're very happy you had a great Father's Day.
0: Yeah.
3: It's your early drive home with Triple M's Lou and Jarch.
0: Now, Lulu, you being away last Friday means you missed one of the arguably great Dare to Daddy pranks that we did on behalf of Bundy Rum. I actually was able to escape this because when the caller was on, I was going, oh, my days. I'm in real trouble here.
1: Yeah.
0: Because this is going to be the final one. This is going to be the worst one.
1: Yeah.
0: But he was like, mate, I reckon we do Farmer Boy 69, my old man, Milo.
1: And it's, I think he can be gullible.
0: He can, but he's sort of very onto it.
1: He knows the world you're in as well.
0: Yes.
1: You know, he could easily go, okay, champ.
0: Well,
1: see what's going on here.
0: Correct. Shout out to James. For actually doing this for me. That's why he got $3,000.
1: Mm-hmm.
0: All thanks to Bundy.
1: $3,000. It's a hot cat.
0: I reckon we, shout out to you, Jimbo. Save me a lot of pain. Should we play Lulu the prank?
2: This is just a bit of what went down.
0: Just to give you a bit of an insight onto how we got
2: it. So, just to set it up, we told him that you had an ad read for him.
0: Yeah, so basically I was like, yeah, mate, I've got a branded campaign with you. Jimbo's been working on it. It's for Greenworks Australia. You've got this this new lawnmower that they want to launch, you know, and it was basically a lawnmower for old people. Right? So this was like the fact that the
1: it's
0: old
1: like
0: man.
1: Like a backhanded.
0: Oh, like, not even backhanded.
1: Just front.
0: Straight in your face.
2: Yeah, I think words like geriatric.
1: Like, yeah, okay, mate.

0: So I feel quite sad for Farmer Boy.
1: Well, James nominated me to prank my old man, Farmer Boy 69, Milo, otherwise known as actually Milo, everyone knows as Farmer Boy 69. And so we did quite successfully. I basically told him that we had a brand campaign, me and him, father and son duo, Greenworks Australia. It was a new geriatric lawnmower with all these systems.
0: Lawnmower. The best is you starting with, is it hard seeing your parents decline?
1: Yeah, I know.
0: So cruel.
1: But then Milo just read them out like there was no worries. Yeah, am I done? Righto, good on you. Didn't bat an eyelid. Now we got Dad online. Milo, how are you? By the way, live radio, no swearing.
2: Exactly right, Jack. I'm very well, thanks.
0: Hi, good. Milo. Look, I'm on your side. Horrible prank.
2: I know you were, Lou.
0: Oh, it wouldn't have happened
2: if
0: I was here.
2: This wouldn't have happened.
0: Exactly right.
1: Hey, brother, it would have been 10 times worse.
0: No.
1: If Lou was here.
2: Would it?
1: Please no. You know that. She still wants to get you back from the Walker show.
0: I did have a bit of a giggle.

0: shearing sheep.
1: In the paddock.
0: Yeah, I'm on the job site on the excavator, pushing that pedal in and out.
1: Yeah, pushing pedals, eh?
0: And picking up that screwdriver.
1: Oh, yeah. Yep, shearing was low. Sounds like you're hard at it if you're not shearing sheep in a paddock or pushing pedals. You're picking up a screwdriver. Well, this is perfect for you.
0: I know, it is.
1: But hopefully Cameron wins it.
0: Cameron?
1: How are you?
2: Oh, I'm good, guys. How you doing?
1: Very well, thank you.
0: You're on the job site currently?
2: I'm just on the way to pick the little one up from preschool.
1: Oh, lovely. Nice, mate. Well, mate, the way that this works is I'm going to read the questions. First to answer gets the point. There is no need to buzz in. Sorry, I said buzz in. Bluntstone, it's all over me. Are you ready, big fella?
2: Yep, let's go.
1: Lulu, you ready, Calgary?
0: I am.
1: Rattle. In the case. You versus Lou begins in 3, 2, now. Which two teams are set to face off in the NFL match in Melbourne on Friday?
0: LA Rams and 49, San Francisco 49ers.
1: That is correct, Louisa. You're going? That helps. Who is playing the role of Batman in the upcoming movie, The Batman Part 2?
0: Robert Pattinson.
2: Sure.
1: Correct, Lou. Melt in your mouth, not in your

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0: feel like Bradbury's played it perfectly. I feel like he can have a giggle at himself.
1: You got to be able to laugh
0: at yourself.
1: Like,
0: I feel like he goes, yeah, if he came out and he was like, I told you, I'm the greatest skater of all time, we'd all go,
2: mate,
0: big fella.
2: Yeah.
1: Everyone fell down.
0: He saw it. Whereas I don't know if that level of humility Reagan has.
2: No. She thinks she's really good at breakdancing.
1: But you know what? I rate the confidence. And yeah. I love how much her husband loves her.
0: Well, that's
1: and
0: nice.
1: She's confident. Like I'm pretty. I was pretty confident that I was a really good singer.
0: Pretty, you were adamant. You were a tremendous singer.
1: I was almost arrogant how good I thought I was at singing.
0: That's fair dinkum.
1: Yeah.
0: And, but what did we do? We brought you back to reality. We were like, Lulu, you're actually potentially tone deaf.
1: But now,
0: and now
1: see,
0: you have
1: I've,
0: a giggle at it.
1: But
0: you
1: I've
0: laugh
1: almost
0: at it.
1: Spun it. Now I do my karaoke's every week on We Mean Well. That I still get to do what I love.
0: That's,
1: yes. You know?
0: But that's right. But you're also having a giggle at yourself.
1: Yeah, because you can't take that away.
2: Actually, you know, Louie's amazing at singing.
0: Hold on. Yeah. Go again, mate.
1: I've already started a documentary on me. The sun will come
0: Don't do this song.
1: Tomorrow.
0: Do you know, this is the one. This is the song. Sorry, we digress from Reagan.
1: I know.
0: Good documentary, not that good at breakdancing. Lulu, that's her song that she thinks she can sing really well.
1: I don't know what you're talking about.
0: Every time we'd go, oi, sing us a song. Like, give us the best one. Give us your best song of all time. Lulu would sort of stand up and then she'd go, she'd sort of look down. Then she'd slowly look up. The sun will come out tomorrow. Bet your bottom dollar.
1: Tomorrow.
0: That's my fault. Wow. You're still doing that.
2: Yeah.
0: After 5 years of knowing you.
2: All right, let's go to the phone.
3: This is the early drive home with Lou and Jarch.
2: We're asking, when did you think you were amazing at something, but you actually kind of sucked?
0: That's right. Just because off the back of the new Reagan documentary, where, you know, got to the Olympics as a breakdancer, scored zero.
1: Yeah.
0: God. Not ideal.
1: Yeah, not ideal at the Olympics, Jack.
0: No, it's not.
1: It's not.
0: I mean, you can get better scores.
1: You could definitely can.
0: So we wanted to hear from you guys. Davin, talk to us, mate. What did you think you were good at that you weren't?
4: G'day, guys.
1: Hello.
0: How are you?
4: Good, good. Yeah, so about 20-odd years ago, I was a young apprentice butcher.
0: Yep.
4: Went out to a butchery skills competition on the Friday, absolutely bleached it, killed it.
0: Yep.
4: Won first place, had the weekend off, celebrated all the rest, came back to work on Monday and cut my thumb off. It's the first thing I did all day.
1: Like 2 days off and then bang. Nice one, sport.
0: Did you get the thumb back on?
4: They got a bit of it back on. It's a bit weird.
2: It's a bit weird.
1: It's a bit weird, yeah.
0: Thumbs up,
1: Devin. Sandra, talk to us. What did you think you were amazing at, but you sort of sucked?
5: Oh, God. It was very humiliating. It's a bit like you, Lou.
1: Oh,
5: I'm from Kiwi land as well.
0: Yep.
5: I went to the choir. I was in the choir. I was pretty good, I thought, too.
0: Yeah.
5: And they just asked me to leave.
1: Kicked out of the choir.
5: Yeah, and I didn't really get it. And then I never really got it still. And then we

0: Ahoy hoy.
1: Oh, ahoy hoy, how are you?
0: Super duper. When I was a young pup, I got gifted a set of juggling balls.
2: Mm-hmm.
0: Yeah. And I reckon I practiced for about a year and I thought, I'm pretty good at this. I can do this for a living.
3: For a living.
0: And then I just looked on social media, looked on YouTube, and there's people juggling knives, people juggling bowling pins, and I'm like, oh, I'm actually really, really bad at this. I can't do this anymore.
2: Give up on the dream.
1: You just mastered the three balls. You're like, hey, this is showbiz, baby. I'm going to Hollywood.
4: God, Australia's got talent.
2: Thanks, Jake.
5: Triple M's early drive home with Lou and Jarge.
4: Lou and Jarge on Triple M, and it is time for this.
2: All right, kids, it's time for Lou and Jarge's Young Guns and Roses.
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4: Okay, here we go. It's back. Woo! Young Guns and Roses.
1: We love this game.
2: Yeah, good game, good prize.
1: Well, great prize. This is what I love about this game. If you get through and you're one of the callers, no matter what, you win.
2: Yeah, which is quite rare. There's usually a loser. There's no loser in this case.
1: Well, there's no loser.
2: If you lose today, you get a double pass. But if you win, then you carry over champ.
1: Yeah, you carry over champ for the VIP experience with Guns N' Roses, which is pretty incredible. So the way that the game works, we have played this before.
2: Mm-hmm.
1: We haven't played the rollover version of this. So this is new technically.
2: Mm-hmm.
1: But two callers will go head-to-head. As our three-year-old young gun, Zoya, shout out to Zoya, sings a Guns N' Roses classic in her own unique way. Now, the first caller to correctly identify the song will then go to play. They'll play forward the next day. You can play to win.
4: Yeah, no, you got it.
1: If you don't get the song, you still get a double pass to see Guns N' Roses in your city. So,
2: and then if you win the next day, you carry on. If you lose one of the days, you still get a double pass.
1: Everyone
2: whoever plays. Wins gets the VIP, which is, you know, you've got a 90-minute live era pre-show VIP lounge, complimentary beer.
4: There's lots of great stuff. There's an Epiphone Les Paul guitar as well. So, and a VIP meet and greet. It's all,
1: it's good.
4: It's all good stuff.
2: We're just struggling for our words.
1: Oh, listen.
4: Monday. I think we should probably play.
2: Ooh,
1: it's
2: okay,
1: Monday.
2: Yeah, yeah. Lauren and Rob, how are you guys feeling? Confident? Better than us?
7: Doing well, guys. Sure.
1: Great.
2: Okay.
1: Now, keep in mind, you sweet angels, not now. Someone's calling me. Keep in mind, if you lose, you win. Are you ready?
7: Ready.
8: Ready.
1: Let's go.
4: Are we buzzing in? You're buzzing in with the names?
1: Buzz in with your names, please.
4: Yeah. Okay.
2: Don't you think you know the song?
4: The moment you think you can recognise the song. Take it away, Zoya.
9: Take me down to your paradise.
2: Lauren.
1: Lauren.
4: Lauren buzzed in.
8: Paradise City.
1: Oh, well, yeah. That was the end.
2: Yeah.
4: She's got it.
8: It's my ringtone.
1: Oh, Loz. Well, listen.
2: That means
1: you're playing tomorrow.
2: Carry over champ. But Rob, you still get a double pass, mate.
1: You still get a double pass.
7: Well, you know what? I'm happy with that.
2: There you go.
1: Yeah, good. Well, I think out of respect for Zoya and her effort, let's listen to the whole clip because these guys were too quick with it.
4: Oh, yeah, let's do it. Let's listen to Zoya. Here we go.
9: Take me down to your paradise. Sippy, the watch ring and the door's opening.
1: Oh,
9: it won't do it. Take me home.
4: Oh, fantastic.
1: I love this game.
2: So cute, so pretty.
1: I love this game. Hey, congrats, Team Zoya. Lauren, we'll see you tomorrow.
2: Yep.
8: Awesome. Thanks, guys.
1: Rock and roll.
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1: That's right.
2: Did you notice anything different about this show?
1: Shivers.
2: Notice anything different that I was doing?
1: You were bloody nut.
2: I'm too good at this game.
1: Why come?
2: So I had a little mystery challenge throughout the show. So there's 14 Aussie insults that have come up.
1: Call me champ.
2: Yeah, so I secretly tried to see if I could call you all of them.
1: Holy dooly.
2: So there was I got a fair few in there.
1: I noticed the champ.
2: Yeah.
1: I did notice the champ.
2: That was a hard one to get through.
1: But you've nailed it perfectly because I was wrong about the boat bottle.

0: I took my licks. So I took my licks with the champ.
1: Yeah.
0: I wonder what the other insults were.
1: Okay, so some of them are, there's okay champ, righto chief, calm your farm, all right muscles,
0: yep.
1: Pump the brakes, stay in your lane. So there's a little package of me saying.

0: the ones that I
1: got said. Done.
0: Yeah.
1: Good work.
0: Yeah. He could easily go, okay, champ. Well, see what's going on here.
2: Yeah, I think words like geriatric.
0: Yeah, okay, mate. Yeah, I was about to say, because he's, you know, the type of person who would be like, all right, settle, pedal, bit really, you know, angry. Yeah.
2: So it's been a weekend of torment for poor Miles.
0: Yeah, he's up, Tiger.
2: I'm playing you versus Lou up next.
1: Yeah, he's not a bit love you, guy, Lou, just a heads up.
0: He is. He always says it to me, stay in your lane, mate.
1: I'm not doing it. Yeah, giving it to Cameron. He got it.
0: The new righto hero.
1: Don't up the prize and then take it away.
0: He's up, princess, thanks.
2: For him, Lou. I actually...
0: Pump the brakes there, mate. Righto, champ. So, like 2 days off and then bang. Nice one, sport.
2: Well done, Lou.
1: I noticed Princess. Did I not notice all of those?
0: Nice one, sport, nice as well. Sport. Like, when have I ever said that one? Nice one, sport.
1: Nice one, sport.
0: Yeah. Ease up, Princess.
1: The only two I noticed was Champ and Princess.
0: Yeah.
1: The others just because
0: I think watched. I snuck them in quite perfectly.
1: You did sneak him in perfectly.
0: I was about to say, I'm a wordsmith, nah.
1: He's up, Tiger.
0: Yeah, righto, princess.
1: Good on you, champ.
0: Oh, cheers, champion.
2: You should keep that up. It was, you know, it felt natural.
0: Yeah, yeah. I might.
1: Rip in muscles.
2: Add him to the vocab.
0: Yeah, yeah, yeah.
1: On your tie pan.
0: Tough it up, buttercup. On to the next one, eh, sport?
1: Sporty.
0: Champion.
1: Yeah, good on you, princess.
2: just sort of like that.
3: Triple M's early drive home with Lou and Judge.
2: Lou and Judge on Triple M. Time to wrap things up, but a very exciting news for all the Judge Jarchi fans.
1: Well, yes. We've got a new version of Judge Jarchi coming, an upgraded version. It's all thanks to MYOB.
2: Mm.
1: Now, we're going to hear listeners plead their cases over their biggest workplace tiffs, tantrums, petty office disputes.
0: I like this, like stealing lunches and stuff like that.
1: That's right. So basically, you as the listener, you'll register your workplace grievance with us, right, online. We'll select one of those grievances to present to Judge Jarchi each week.
0: He doesn't like you, so it'll be good you won't be here when he's here.
1: That's correct.
0: Mm-hmm.
1: So you'll present your grievance. Well, they're going to listen to call up who is on the other side of the grievance, seems to disagree with you. After hearing both sides of the story, Judge Jarchi will decide who's right, as he usually does.
2: Mm.
1: But with who he rules in favour of, they'll win $1,000.
0: Oh, so good.
1: Thanks to MYOB.
0: You get to air your dirty laundry and potentially win $1,000.
1: That's right.
0: I like it.
2: When it comes to business, we don't always see eye to eye, but when it comes to the best business software, we all agree on MYOB. Find out more at myob.com.
1: Yeah, so if you want to do that, you've got to head to the Triple M page, win page to enter.
2: Yeah.
1: That's what we do.
2: Yeah, head there.
1: Enter,
2: air your grievances.
1: Air your grievance. Win a grand.
0: $1,000.
1: $1,000.
2: Now,
0: a couple
2: the
0: of DMs about you shaving your beard.
1: Right.
0: So it was my first time seeing it.
1: In the flesh today.
0: In the flesh.
1: You went straight for the kiss. That was weird because Wumpy was right there.
0: We both just started laughing at you and then I said, you look like a turtle.
2: Oh.
1: That is actually more in line with what happened, yeah.
0: Janelle Archdale, there he is. That's my son, Loveheart.
1: Well, she hasn't seen this sweet baby face for bloody 15 years.
0: Yeah, for years and years. Lucky you've got rid of the acne.
1: Well, I still had some scarring. That's what it actually brought up. Yeah, I do have some acne scarring.
0: Because you would have had to go on Accutane.
1: Accutane, I did.
0: Oh, it makes me sad for you.
1: Don't feel sad for me.
0: Dylan Alcott.
1: Big deal.
0: Yep, Paralympic gold medalist and professional athlete. He said, looking good, brother.
1: Thanks,
0: Dill. There you go. If Dill thinks you look good.
1: Thank you, mate. I appreciate you.
0: Someone said Sid from Toy Story.
1: Yeah. That's fair.
0: Legit looks like Steve-O. A lot of Steve-O.
1: You know, I got mistaken for Steve-O when I was 18 on a top tour.
0: Yeah, I can see
1: in
0: that.
1: In Croatia.
0: Real Steve-O about you.
1: Yeah.
0: And Ash Ray said, I was expecting less of a chin, to be honest. So was I.
1: Okay.
0: I think side-on profile, horrendous. Never turn to your side.
1: Right.
0: But front-on's okay.
1: Okay. So still pretty hurtful, but... Hey, we can't all be Brad Pitts, can we?
0: You're on your side. Come back this way.
2: There's a chin perfect. There. There's a chin there if you squint.
1: If you squint.
2: Just really.
0: Just say
1: Hey. Some of us have strong square jaws like ULP.
0: Some
1: beautiful
0: of us
1: eyes.
0: Have double chins.
1: Some of us have double chins. Some of us have no chins, but guess what we all have?
0: Fun.
2: Fun.
1: We do. Isn't that right?
0: We do.
1: Look at us.
0: And we'll be back tomorrow for Chewbacca Tuesday.
1: Can't wait. And the new judge.
0: Still on your side.
1: Okay. Yep. So front on.
0: Yep. Mm-hmm. Good. Thank you. Just keep it that way.
1: But now I'm side on for the girls outside.
2: And you're side on for me.
1: I'm side on for LP.
0: Yeah, but I can't look
1: but
0: at it.
1: But you can't look at it. So you'll vomit again.
0: I'll think. You'll little
1: vomit.
0: Turtle.
1: You'll vomit again.
0: Yeah.
1: Yep. See you later.
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0: Rams and San Francisco 49ers at the G, we welcome a man who knows a bit about both.
1: And Graham, the first Aussie to ever play in a Super Bowl.
2: Now he's winding up. He lets fly. Oh, look at this. Oh, what a kick. Brilliant kick. Goal.
0: Please welcome Ben Graham.
3: What about this man, Fat?
4: I know.
3: 219 of the best for the Cats.
4: Yes.
3: Including a best and fairest, of course.
4: Captain.
3: Captain of that great club. Then goes to the States and plays for four different NFL teams and appears in a Super Bowl. Benny Graham, we are not worthy.
2: Oh, come on, JB.
4: Yes,
2: are you wearing a Cleveland Browns hoodie?
4: Yes.
2: Oh, my goodness.
4: The mistake by the lake.
2: The armpit of America.
4: The armpit of America, Jim.
3: I think that's actually being polite. No. I think it might be the freckle hole of America. Seriously. Benny, what is going on with my mob? They can't cock it up anymore.
2: No, they can't. Well, for a long, long time, they've been no good. But stick with them, though, JB, because when they do finally come good, I know. They're in a tough division. They got the Ravens, the Bengals, and the Steelers.
3: Steelers.
2: The quarterback issue, Deshaun Watson.
4: Who's the bloke that went to jail?
5: That's him.
3: Oh, yeah. Deshaun Watson.
4: And you're paying him out how much?
3: $15 million a year to be in jail.

0: they get back, they will be in LA time, and they've got a tough run.
1: Yeah.
0: So they, as Super Bowl favourites, don't want to start the season off behind the eight ball.
1: Right.
2: All right, so Benny, let's have a look at this game. Two very good teams is why I'm sure you're so excited. These are proper NFL teams. And the quarterbacks, the gunslingers, Matt Stafford, one of the best going around, and Brock Purdy is high quality as well.
0: Well, he is, but the contrast here is Matt Stafford was a number one pick, and Brock Purdy was Mr. Irrelevant. Mm-hmm. That's the name they give the players that are pick. Drafted last in the pick. But he has got a PhD, and that in terms of Eric
1: Parentine
0: Mangini is
1: dough.
0: Poor, hungry, and disciplined.
1: Oh.
0: He had to work hard for his spot.
3: Yes, like
0: but
3: it.
0: He's a good kid, and he's a very good quarterback. He's not poor anymore. He signed a $360 million deal.
3: Nearly up there with you.
0: No, but it's they are two great quarterbacks, and it is a quarterback league, so you do need them upright. So you need an offensive line to make sure they're protected and good weapons. And we know that both teams have got them. Matt Stafford's got Puka Nacua and Davante Adams. Mm. Brock Purdy's got Mike Evans, Debo Samuel, George Kittle.
1: Debo.
0: If he plays, Bill, you've got the scoop on that.
3: He's not playing. He's on the piss. That's all he's doing here in Melbourne. We spoke to him Saturday, Jim, and that's all he was doing all week. He wanted to know where to go for dinner and lunch and where are the best bars.
2: I don't think he's on the piss. He said he's allowed to have a beer every now and then. That's fine, isn't it?
3: Do you reckon he'll play, Ben?
0: Well, I think he will because what's fascinating about this is they come out as a team, and while they're out here, they cut a tight end on their depth chart called Braden Willis. So he's just wandering around Australia without a job.
3: No.
0: Yeah?
3: So he's in Melbourne.
0: If another team signed him, he'd have to fly back. So he's staying here and hoping that the 49ers will re-sign him on the practice squad.
3: Oh, jeez.
0: So I think based on that move, George Kittle is more than likely to play. Ooh. The other thing is when I played in London, the game check was in pounds. And you had to pay tax in England.
3: Oh.
0: I want to know with the players here whether they get a check, an Aussie check.
3: A US dollar.
0: And whether they got to pay tax here. So it's another boost for the Victorian economy.
3: Well, we need it. Don't worry.
0: Well, I'll tell you what. Any criticism about how much this game costs the Victorian government, my goodness me, this is going to be one of the biggest boosts to the economy from an event perspective ever seen.
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2: Tell you what we have done.
3: What?
2: Five last week was at what, Rabs? Four?
3: About 4:45.
1: I was on ball. I was in the middle.
2: Way too early in the book.
1: Right. That was a week after it was at about 5:50.
3: So I was back pocket.
2: That's better.
3: Then I was moved up to the midfield.
2: It didn't land in the midfield. You couldn't run. You couldn't cover the ground fat.
3: And now where am I?
2: Half back flank. Going back to the halfback flank, drifting back to the back pocket. Here we go.
4: On Triple M's Rush Hour, this is bizarre. It's Billy's unique look at the other side of footy.
3: Very good today, Jim.
5: Well, you haven't done it yet.
3: No, it is. Yes. Feel like bloody Jeremy Cameron. I'm all over the shop. Just put me forward and I'll kick your goals.
2: All right.
3: Plenty going on over the weekend, Jim. Big four games of finals footy.
2: Yep.
3: And we start at...
6: What's at number five, Fat?
3: Danger, danger, danger, danger. I love you, danger.
7: Holmes, been a funny old night for him, but he's still out there. He's still rolling and he's hitting up Dangerfield, who missed it.
3: Oh,
7: went back, got it. Here's for number five.
3: Oh, no.
7: Dangerfield, number five. What a night.
3: Well done, Nathan. What a night. Wasn't he good? Danger.
2: He was awesome.
3: Oh,
2: he was awesome.
3: You gotta
2: love on that. Seven, when he kicked that fifth, Matty Richardson went all the macho man Randy Savage on him.
3: Oh, did he?
2: He's the cream of the crop, he reckons. Which he bloody is, Danger. What a complete star.
3: He has been and will continue to be.
8: How about number four, Bins?
3: I have Brian. Brian's Did always Brian? In this because we love Brian.
2: Yes.
3: And I tell you what, he was all over the rain on Friday night.
7: Balls out of bounds on the outer side.
9: Look at look at the rain, Brownie. It's falling straight down.
7: Oh, yeah, it normally does.
1: That's incredible.
9: There's no wind, Brownie, is my point.
3: Just falls straight down.
2: Falls straight down. Yeah, normally does. Thank you, Brian.
3: Come on, Brian.
2: Come on, Bristol.
10: What's at number three, Cocko?
3: I tell you who were on Saturday, Jim. The Swannies.
2: Yes.
3: The Swannies were on, and so was Errol.

0: points here by 32. They're going to get the clearance through Goulden. He bursts away at speed. Hamels forward, Campbell back to Goulden. This is a moment. This is a moment. Wow. Goulden at top flights. Kicks a superb goal on his left.
1: Well called.
2: Just to be like him. No, brilliant call.
1: Tim Solly. That was a great call.
3: Great call.
2: Very good. Very good.
1: They were up and about, and so were the supporters. Even Barry Hall's son, he took his top off.
0: Hops his way in, sets sail, and he loves it. Curnow's got a couple, and they get two on the bounce here, the Swans. 8-7-55. The Lions 4-6-30. Triple M Totally Workwear scoreboard.
4: First time in his career, Charlie Curnow has kicked multiple goals in a final, as we see Barry Hall, and his son's got his rig out. He's doing his
2: doing the lasso.
5: Talk about Macho Man Randy Savage. Yeah. That was going on then.
1: Good looking boys, too. Mm,
5: long locks.
1: Mm. Bloody hope. Unlike that. The long locks, of course.
2: Are you saying that from here?
1: Yeah, I am saying that from here. That was good.
0: Give us number two, Brownie.
1: I tell you what I did like this, Jim, on your station. Matty Nix got a standing ovation at Adelaide Oval.
6: The Bulldogs did throw everything at him. It's been an enormous effort.
7: Oh, hey, smiling, Nixie.
6: Next on the big screen here at the Adelaide Oval.
7: That's what the noise is for.
6: Cheer from the crowd.
8: Oh, that's brilliant.
7: Thumbs up.
8: So that's good. Brilliant.
7: Still got the job.
6: Yeah. You can all get stuffed.
7: Yeah. He should have just flicked the bear.
6: Yeah, that's what I was thinking. Yeah.
8: Not everyone here, he means. Is.
6: Oh, that's top brilliant. Adelaide with the ball at halfback. It is deafening at the Adelaide Oval.
1: 51,370 people at Adelaide Oval. That was good, Jimmy boy. Yep, we like that. Well done brilliant. To the supporters.
9: What do you got at number one, Bill?
1: And as we heard there, he's still got the job, Nixie. So I like this toe-to-toe between our man, Tex, and Tom Morris after the game.
10: It's about this footy club, and, you know, we've got three more games to go, so... Much to your disgust.
11: No, I'm happy for you.
10: Nixie will be here, mate. Don't worry about that.
11: So talk to us about the week then. You said outside noise you before the game. You bet I started it, but that's okay. I did the news and you won the game, and congratulations for it.
10: And then we answered your critics, didn't we? So.
11: You did.
1: Bang, bang.
2: Good.
1: Tommy
2: work,
1: fired back, he and then Tex fired back. Good. It was on. I liked
2: that's
1: that.
2: That's what we like. Yeah, exactly well done. Right.
1: And I thought that the Irishman, Mark Keane, he summed it up. Beautiful.
12: Did you have you gone to speak to the coach yet and said, "Oh, we've kept you in your job, mate"?
13: I think that was a lot of bullshit.
1: That was a lot of bullshit, Jim. That was a lot of bullshit.
2: Well, did you see the Texettes? The three little Texans in the room afterwards.
1: I was going to say.
2: Stunning girl, of course. But the two boys have got the same ear configuration. No, fat.
1: I didn't
2: it's
1: notice.
2: Identical.
1: I didn't notice.
2: What? The right ear is lower than the other one, and it sticks out exactly the same way as it does with his old man.
1: I didn't Both notice
2: them.
1: It.
2: Oh, I did.
1: I saw. I didn't want to say anything. I was in the crowd, but he would have heard me.
2: Oh, no. No, just gone down the obvious ones.
1: Nah, well, they picked him up. They thought they won the premiership.
2: Oh, no.
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5: Right now, we're joined by the co-captain of the Saints and officially the best defender in the game. It is Cal Wilkie.
0: The excitement machine goes towards the pocket. And this man, Wilkie, what a defender this bloke is. I love watching him play. He knows where to be all the time.
15: Williams long down the line. Word down underneath it is Duff Tyler, and you guessed it, Cal Wilkie.
16: It's a 3v1 inside 50 in Essendon's favour. Literally, and Wilkie literally just beat all three Essendon players.
2: All right, so we know Wilkes is a star. Yes. He comes in with us all the time and chats, so we don't even need to worry about any of that. He's opened a car wash.
1: Why?
2: With his man, Doogsy Howard.
1: Yes.
2: Now, Fat. Yep. You could have chosen 50 places in Greater Melbourne to put a car wash. He's gone to Narrakan Drive, which is, where is it, Cal Wilkie?
17: I'm from Mowi.
1: Mowi! What are you doing out at Mowi,
2: What are you doing in bloody Mowi?
17: I only knew about Murray from Sammy Newman's street talk, the bloke on there saying, I'm from Murray. Yeah.
1: And so where are we, in the main street there of Murray?
17: Yeah, just on the street between Murray and Newborough. Yeah, so main road. It's a beautiful car wash. Settlement just went through about an hour ago. Dougal's cleaning the place, making it all spotless and watching the cars roll in.
1: Oh, 5-star rating. Only use tank water, I see. Open 24 hours a day.
2: Dog wash.
1: It's dog got wash. It all. Oh,
17: that's it. And maybe we'll have to get you down, Bill, and your budgies hand washing a few cars, I reckon, soon.
1: I might do that if the weather finds up a bit.
2: I'm going to put on the budgies. No. He's trying to run a business, Fat.
1: No. I tell you what, it'll go right, me and Dougsy out there with our budgies on. Hey, this is good, mate. You're entering into the big world.
17: Yeah, that's it, the real world. So,
1: real world.
17: It's exciting time. So, yeah, literally took it over an hour ago, and we've got no idea what we're doing, but it'll be a bit of fun.
2: Fat, what could go wrong? How many times have AFL, VFL footballers gone into businesses and all hell's broken loose?
1: No. Yeah, it'd be a great idea. Oh, how good's this? There'll be some money here. And then you start losing, and then you blame him, and he blames you, and oh, kaboom. So anyway,
2: kaboom.
1: Hey, also, congratulations. Big night at the All-Australian night, of course. Mm-hmm. You're All-Australian team again, but also the first ever AFL Coaches Association Defensive Player of the Year, Cal.
17: Yeah, no, thanks, Pat. Yeah, no, it was a good night, a bit of a surprise winning that. So, like I said on the rub the other day, I think they're going to have to name this award after me if I'm the inaugural winner.
1: The Wilkie.
2: Now, how are you recapping in your own mind the season for the Saints, Wilkes?
1: 10 wins, Jim, not enough.
17: Yeah, not enough. A bit disappointing, frustrated. I think we all are the way we finished the season, and obviously not playing in September. You know, you watch the games on the weekend and all you want to do is be a part of it. So, yeah, a bit of frustrations and a bit of sour taste in the mouth, you know, leaving the footy club at the end of the season. But I think there's a lot of optimism still going into the off-season, going into next year. But there's a lot of work that still needs to be done to sort of bridge that gap between us and those top teams. And, you know, we won't be able to match it with them in games this year, but ultimately fell apart in, you know, patches that just cost us those games, when they able to get over the line against those top teams. So, disappointing.
2: All right. So, you're the AFL Coaches Association Defensive Player of the Year. You're all Australian. Yes. So, your exit meeting, what's Roscoe saying to you? You're just going, yeah, good. That was all good. We'll see you first day of preseason.
17: Yeah, I think we just talked about the car wash for about 30 minutes. A lot of it was probably about the team, you know, and what we're going to do together to get this team back to playing in September. So, you know, we sat there for about half of 45 and, you know, I'll be getting, you know, lunch with him, you know, sometime soon to actually really delve into it deeper to really hit the ground running come first day of pre-season and rather than just, you know, wait to get on the front foot. So we've got a lot of things we need to improve on and as a group and, you know, whether that's game plan, whether that's, you know, our sort of spirit within the game and, yeah, we need to nut that out as leaders.
1: Yeah, a win, a couple would be good. Hey, 178 consecutive games, Wilkes, right? And yep. Which is unbelievable. We love that about you. But well, there was one stage during the year, I reckon you're going to miss one. Didn't you have a little injury? Is that true? Yeah. You can tell us now.
17: Yeah, Ben King put a nice knee in my back, which fractured a couple transverse processes, which, I mean, sound painful it was, but it wasn't too bad the next few weeks. A little bit stiff, but I wasn't looking great early in the week, but came good.
1: Oh, tough. See, Jim, that's tough, isn't it?
2: No, he's tough. They've always been
1: tough.
2: Didn't
1: want to miss a game.
2: Outside of course, the Narrakan Drive car wash, what are you doing in the off-season? Going away somewhere?
17: Just Noosa for a couple of weeks in October. Dan Butler's getting married up there, so spend a couple of weeks up there, which will be awesome. Maybe back to Adelaide for a Bucks party or so. And that's about it, really. Probably just down in Maui, watching the cars roll in.
1: Take the Dale down to Maui. She'll love it.
2: Oh, yeah. She'll love that.
1: Hey, you've been following the finals, and who's your tip?
17: Yeah, watched most of the games. Hawthorne were very, very impressive. Yeah. Their pressure was unbelievable. That's what finals footy is. It's who can apply the most pressure and get the ball going forward. And Sydney were immense at that as well. So, I mean, I tipped on Triple M that Freo and Brisbane would win, and I tipped the week before that Melbourne and Collingwood would win. So I'm 0 from 4.

0: So I've got no idea.
1: Good.
2: You're well, honest. Let's hope you've got a lot of idea when it comes to running a car wash here too, because we want this to go well. Rudsy,
3: that's it.
2: So Narrakan Drive Car Wash, get around it in Maui, Kalwilkie. Well done again on a ripping season.
1: Well
2: Good
1: done,
2: luck
1: mate.
2: With the business and a nice little break before pre-season.
0: Thanks, JB. Thanks for having me.
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5: End the day with a laugh.
6: I have a joke.
5: This is Billy's joke.
1: Joke time. And I've got a little something for you, Jim. Have a listen.
3: Okay.
1: What's that,
2: what
1: Jim?
2: What is that? A drill or a something?
1: No. It's a lift. What? Guess why? I've lifted this September.
2: Oh,
1: so have
2: God.
1: United.
5: End the day with a laugh.
6: Oh, I have a joke.
5: This is Billy's joke. Lift your game with a 29.990 cap from United Forklifts.
3: They're happy because our man has...
7: He's working his craft.
3: Yes,
2: lift no,
3: your
2: he
3: game
2: hasn't.
3: With a 29.990 cat from United Forklifts.
1: There it is. They've lifted 29.990.
2: What? I still don't get the hat fat. Is that related to your joke or?
1: No, I don't know.
2: Like,
1: just
2: what,
1: comes
2: what was
1: out.
2: The point of it?
1: Just comes
2: right,
1: out
2: okay.
1: now and then.
2: Just comes out.
1: When we
2: right,
1: need
2: okay.
1: a little chuckle and
2: oh, I see. Right.
1: Beersy puts it up on socials and people think I'm a dick.
2: Well, what he's got here is big bald bowling ball.
1: Oh, no, not again.
2: That's what it says.
1: Why? Who does this?
3: We said. We told you. Riverside.
1: No,
2: Riverside.
1: They Riverside.
2: Out
1: it's AI.
2: Drabs. JB, big, bald, bowling ball.
1: That's what Jay-Z called me.
2: You're right. All right, joke.
1: Here we go, Jimmy boy. Little Johnny.
2: Naughty.
1: The naughty, naughty little bastard. The teacher says, if I gave you two cats and another two cats and another two, how many would you have, Johnny? Seven. Teacher, no, listen carefully, you fool's head. If I gave you two cats and another two cats and another two, how many would you have? Johnny said, seven. Let me put it to you differently. If I gave you two apples and another two apples and another two, how many would you have? Johnny said six. Good. Now, if I gave you two cats, another two cats, and another two, how many would you have? Seven. Teachers, crack the sad. Johnny, where in the heck do you get seven from? Because I've already got a f-ing cat.
2: No. Oh, no.
1: He's laughing. I think we hit it, Rabs. Have a listen.

0: stuff. There you go. So super plastic.
1: The super come out when he likes the joke.
0: Exactly.
2: Not bad. Not bad.
0: Well, when you like it, we got super plastic. We've gone another level.

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1: Now, Lambie, I'm going to have to break our timetable a fraction, if you don't mind.
2: Okay.
1: I usually do Bible readings on Wednesday.
2: Yes.
1: I'm going to have to bring it forward to Monday.
2: Oh, good. I need to be cured of my sins over the weekend, so this is good.
1: And of every living thing, of all

0: flesh. Two of every sort shalt thou bring to the ark. To keep them alive with thee, they shall be male and female. Where would that's Genesis 6 19 to 20.
1: Oh, okay. My favourite Genesis.
2: Yeah. I thought you were going to go 6-9, but okay.
0: No, that is just your old-fashioned dinner for two.
2: I know.
0: That wouldn't have been much fun on the ark for the animals because they needed to keep... That's maybe what they were doing, to keep the numbers down. Anyway, there's a report going on at the moment about Noah's Ark.
1: Noah's Ark, for those playing at home.
0: We're pretty big on the ark, and it's out of Turkey.
1: Oh, fantastic. Oh.
0: Formally, which I'm off to at the end of the year.
1: Okay, yeah, for an enlargement.
0: I've put a line through Thailand. I'm going to pay the $3,500.
2: I love that we've run over everything since 6:30, yet there's a lot of people listening right now. I have no idea what you're talking about, but that's fine.
1: Well, listen to the podcast.
2: Yeah,
1: you
2: that's
1: know.
2: True.
0: A bloke passed away with a penis enlargement.
2: Okay.
0: Didn't go to Turkey. Went to Thailand. Should have gone to Turkey. Where I'm going. There you go. Ran that over quickly.
2: Thank you.
0: Anyway, so there's a lot going around that they believe that in a couple of months' time, they are going to have found Noah's Ark.
1: No way.
0: The actual OG Ark.
2: What?
1: Why?
0: Yes,
1: how do they know
0: there's
1: that?
0: There's been scans, the site, everything. It was found by an army officer. The boat shape, for example, the scan found the three decks, three distinct underground layers.
1: Were there a couple of animal carcasses down there too, two of everything? A couple of lion carcasses?
0: One of everything.
1: No, it was two, wasn't it?
0: Yeah, but what, male and female?
1: Oh, male and female.
0: Yeah.
1: Oh,
0: if, okay. If there's two male lions on there,
1: Something went wrong. Yeah, gotcha.
0: That was a dress-up party.
1: Right. So they reckon they found Noah's Ark. Now,
0: yes.
1: Who was around?
0: 1,000 samples have been taken around the rock cavity, and they believe off the scans and stuff, within a couple of months' time, they could be Noah's Ark. The wood has been dated roughly 4,800 years ago. This is unbelievable.
1: No, this is fantastic, and I do think we should take the show to where Noah's Ark is.
0: What's the shipwreck in Perth?
1: Omeo. Yeah.
0: Have we checked that that's not Noah's boat?
1: Yeah, I'm pretty sure we've done a quick once over and thought that's not the one. That is not the one.
0: They're dead set. They reckon, within a couple of months, as I said, the wood is nearly 5,000 years old.
1: So it wasn't powered by an engine because there was no engines back in Noah's day.
0: No, there was no twin engine off the back.
1: Oh, that's good.
0: That's a start.
1: So that's a start.
0: The big hull shaped about 29 kilometres south of Mount Ararat, not the town in Victoria.
2: No.
1: Tell you what would be a giveaway sign. It would have absolutely stunk. Imagine getting a lift home with Noah after, you know, the disciples of the boys got together and had a couple of...
0: coffees.
1: Wine, I would say. Mm-hmm. And then, you know, guys, I'm heading off. Who wants a lift? Imagine being like, oh, God, I don't want to go with Noah again. It stinks. All the animals, you know, they'd have to go to the toot on the toilet. And I'd rather the guy, Moses, is he's the one that's stuck his stick in the water and just parted away and just walk home.
2: Yeah.
0: Would have been easier.
1: Good way to get your steps up.
0: But I honestly reckon I might head to Turkey for this.
1: Not the penis enlargement.
0: I'm telling the boss I'm going for the results of the scan of Noah's Ark.
1: Kill two birds with one stone.
0: And I'll come back with an enormous ark. My wind, what do they call it? What's a yacht have? Where
2: the wind keel. Oh, the thing at the bottom? Or
0: no, the thing that sticks up the top.
2: Oh, the sails.
1: The sails. Yeah. You come home with an enormous sail.
0: Come back with a big sail.
1: You just catch the...
0: Imagine that. I walk out the front and I get caught in the wind and I end up in Innaloo. Off he goes. The wind caught the big sword.
1: Well, Noah's Ark won't need a sail if you're on it.
0: No, I'll just lay me on me back.
1: You'll be resurrecting the ark. No animals allowed, though.
0: Anyone listening, I'm not going to Turkey for an enlargement, by the way.
1: No, he's going to Bangkok.
2: Exactly.
0: And if they do it in Australia and they're looking for a sponsorship, I'm happy to do three Instagram posts.
2: Oh, dear.
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0: Now, Lammy, what were you like growing up as a kid when it comes to language in the house?
1: Could swear in front of mum, not dad.
0: Okay. Oh. And would you swear frequently or just occasionally something would slip out?
1: Oh, just you know, in...
0: In convo?
1: In good humour kind of thing. Okay. No, never really seriously, no.
0: Yeah. No, so I never swore in front of mum. I reckon I've sworn in front of mum like three times in my life.
1: Mm.
0: Dad, I don't think I've really... I never swore at home, essentially. And that's maybe why I've just got a pretty spritey mouth these days. It sort of flows pretty quickly, some words in between.
1: Because you've been suppressed.
0: I have been suppressed. I mean, I was like a poet as a junior.
1: It's like that social media trend where you let kids go into the bathroom and they can say naughty words. That's like you, Zave, in the studio here.
0: Actually, no.

0: think about it, my little fella Albie would be up for a lot of money for about what I'm about to speak about, because we did that recently. And he didn't miss a word. They've introduced a swear jar yesterday for Father's Day. Oh. Having said that, you need to support the father on Father's Day, not introduce rules that's going to cost me money.
1: I was going to say, Father's Day has gotten less fun over the years then.
0: So I got Lululemon jocks.
1: Yep.
0: Uniqlo t-shirts.
1: Country Road voucher.
0: Country Road voucher. That's all I need in life. Perfect. That's all I wear every day.
1: And?
0: A swear jar. Now, Albie set the rules for the swear jar.
1: I'm surprised you didn't get a new Rottnest t-shirt.
0: No, I only ever get them when you're over there. It's part of the experience. Gotcha. You've got to blend in.
1: Cool.
0: And they're also running out of colours. Mm. I've got most of them.
1: I know.
0: No, so the swear jar has been introduced. It's on the bar at home with a whiteboard and a marker next to it where the boys can freely put up some figures if they hear something come out of my mouth that's not acceptable. And I tend not to swear.
1: Yeah.
0: Try not to. Occasionally things get the better of me.
1: Well, slippery.
0: Yes, they just slip out. And who's Albie to bloody dob on me?
1: Exactly.
0: He just got in trouble for whispering in the ear of Conor McDonald to F someone up on the weekend.
1: That was so funny.
2: That was really
0: anyway,
2: funny.
0: So the rules in the house are, Lammy, the sh word.
1: Yep.
0: $1.
1: Oh, okay.
0: The D word. Mm-hmm. $1.
1: Hey.
0: The f word.
1: Oh, God. That was slippery. Hairy. Is $2.
0: $2.
2: Very forceful too.
0: And then there's a word that we just don't ever say.
1: Yeah.
2: Oh.
1: And how much is that one?
0: $50.
1: $50.
0: It's a 50.
2: Oh, cool.
1: And that's fair. You should never say that word.
2: No.
0: But I was at the pub yesterday and I got home having a couple of beers with some mates. And the whiteboard had like six words up there.
1: From who?
0: Well, from me. It wasn't even home.
1: So hang on.
0: Money goes to them.
1: Yeah, correct. So they've implemented a swear jar knowing that they're going to make some money from dad. But they've started to get a little bit fruity with the
0: At least day one, just relax, boys. You can't nail me when I'm not home.
1: No, no. Unless they mic'd you up at the pub, in which case.
0: Then
1: I
0: it would have been more than six. But no, I'm starting to go broke slowly.
1: Yeah.
0: With the word.
1: Calm down.
0: But Albie doesn't have to reciprocate if he has one slip.
1: Right.
0: It's only for adults.
1: Oh, it's only for adults. Usually swear jars, I would have thought, are for the kids.
0: Albie, my little tip rat, he's at the moment got a mullet, no sideburns, lost his middle toothlet yesterday.
1: Ah.
0: So that's really bogany. Mm. Tooth fairy came, though.
1: Oh, good.
0: And he got a fiver.
1: Oh, nice.
2: Because he hadn't lost it, because otherwise he would have got it.
0: No, if they lose it, the tooth fairy doubles at home. So he couldn't throw it away quick enough.
1: No.
0: And found it.
1: Fiver. Tooth fairy's more generous nowadays.
0: Yeah, what were you,
2: back
0: gold?
2: Back
1: in my day was a goldie, $1 or $2.
0: Yeah, very similar.
1: But then again, back in our

0: a day, that could get you a lot further. You know what
1: correct.
0: I mean? Now, nowadays, please, what would $2 get you?
1: $2 could get me 4 Bublo bills down at the Lake Tyers General Store. Oh,
0: we used to have ice creams at the canteen that were only like 50 cents back in the day. Crazy.
1: Now, God. Went and bought Albie some party pies and sausage rolls for lunch the other day.
0: Yeah.
1: At $17.
0: No, that's crazy. Mm. I went into Spudshed yesterday. Some good stuff in there, like bargains.
1: All right.
2: I didn't realise this was going to turn into a
1: anyone else
2: back from our day break all of a
1: sudden.
2: What
1: else do you like at the moment?
2: Cheapers.
0: No, I got Charlie those. They're not, I know they're not healthy, but you know the little chicken nuggets, but in the shape of dinosaurs?
1: Oh, yeah, dino nuggets.
0: Yeah.
1: Absolutely.
0: I think they're fun.
1: I still eat them.
0: Good. I kind of got them for me.
1: Yeah, no, they're great.
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1: Bang!
0: Wow!
1: That'll do.
0: I love this game.
3: Wheel of Games.
2: Most unusual thing has happened.
0: Oh, my God.
2: Katie Lamb has not stood up until right now, as I've mentioned it, as we start Wheel of Games, because every time we play a game, you are on your feet.
0: Correct. I was.
2: You
0: reading,
2: need to lock in.
0: I was reading a story about a penis enlargement. Sorry about that.
1: Oh. Any insight?
0: Any tips and tricks?
1: Yeah. So we're about South Perth
0: where can you get that done?
1: No, I'm just asking for a mate.
0: And how much? How much is it? Don't
1: about price. Price doesn't matter.
2: Wheel of Games overall score, Katie 62, Zave 49. Zave, the wheel is there. Could you please spin it?
1: Oh, please, Lisa,
0: spin it with your schlong.
1: Yeah. Wrap your schlong around it.
2: Got a wheel. It's got a whole bunch of games on it.
1: Please behave.
0: Very
1: we will lose our job in this segment, I think.
2: Genre bender is what we're playing today.
0: Oh, fun.
2: So I'm going to play you a song, but it's been done in a completely different style.
0: Yeah.
2: You need to give me title and artist, please.
0: Perfect.
2: And buzz in with your names as your buzzer before you give me your answer. This is a very different version of the song that we're looking for, which is done

0: baby, let's go. And Kate, I told her.
1: Usher, yeah.
0: Well done.
1: Yeah.
0: Knew the song. Yeah, don't know the artist.
1: Artist, really?
0: I know Usher, but like I wouldn't have got it.
1: We'll both sing along then. Yeah. That was, I don't usually like heavy metal, but that was kind of
2: a bit more sort of like pop punky.
0: Also, Usher, yeah, a good song too, by the way.
2: I feel like it's one of Zave's mascara boys that probably did that one.
1: Yeah.
0: Copy.
2: All right, so Zave, you need this to stay alive. Katie leads 1-0. This is done in the style of outlaw country.
3: You try to scream, but terror takes a sound before you make.

0: Michael Jackson, Thriller. Whoa! I'm elliptically big time this morning, Dick.
1: Get off the elliptical.
0: That was a whitewash, Leachy.
2: Yeah.
1: It's not my area, that one. I actually like the song, so I'm happy.
2: I'm a bit disappointed because I was hoping we'd get to a third one because we're running a tad early.
1: Have you got it? Go to your planet.
2: No, it can't because Matt will get angry because then he has to come up with more.
1: Well, because the 8 million songs out there, he couldn't just hit AI on one of them.
2: Correct, exactly. So Katie Lamb moves to 63, Zave goes to 49, and life is good for Katie Lamb.
0: Life is great for Lamb.
2: Chiefs, I don't know how I feel about you kicking away like this. Okay, righto.
3: This is Triple M Breakfast with Xavier Ellis and Katie Lamb. 92.9 Triple M.
0: Dead set thought somebody part of the team had passed away over the weekend.
1: No way.
0: Yeah. I was on.
1: Did you mourn?
0: I was online. I was about to. I was online and I was looking at this incident and I thought, oh, God, that'll be Zave. That'll be Xavier Ellis.
1: Off past.
0: I could not believe it. I was just like, oh, no.
1: That would have been a bad weekend because I went to the Scarborough Sporty for the first time in like 8 months.
0: Mm.
1: I had to Google Maps it.
0: Yeah.
1: Got there. I was like, do we still order beer over the bar? Like, how does this exchange work? I haven't been. Like, do I put my hand up?
0: Yeah.
1: Like,
0: yeah.
1: I was that out of touch. So if I'd have died before re-engaging there, I would have been very sad.
0: It would have been.

0: and sad, but then probably would have got Monday off. So I was kind of like,
1: how many days off do you get, you reckon?
0: Surely it'd give me the rest.
2: I get the feeling we'd be off for quite a while.
0: Yeah.
2: Good couple of weeks, morning.
1: Right.
2: Playing best of.
1: Oh, thank you.
0: But back, you know, better than ever after the next break.
2: Anyway, with a brand new co-host.
0: I read online and it was something that you would do. So I was just like, oh God, I can't believe he's gone. He's done it finally. And now he's varlayed.
1: Right.
0: A penis enlargement surgery.
1: Oh, has goodness. No, mine was just a success.
0: So.
1: What's happened?
0: So, a British Nigerian influencer.
1: Please say in Turkey too, just to really top it off.
0: No, his nickname is Tiny.
1: Tiny, massive.
0: Oh. He's gone to Thailand.
1: Oh, Thailand.
0: Ironically, Bangkok. To get penis enlargement surgery.
2: I don't understand that.
1: So, Bangkok?
0: Mm-hmm.
1: Like,
2: let's not emphasize that.
0: No, I'm saying that's where he went. He went to Bangkok.
1: It's it's absolutely.
2: Careful if you're in Farsa.
0: So, yeah, it's at Coburn. So he went there and then.
1: So at the moment, nothing wrong with the story. I've been there.
0: Correct. And you've undergone the similar sort of thing.
1: Very similar.
0: You need the reversal now because it was too big. Unfortunately. There was something happened in the surgery that triggered a pulmonary embolism. And Tiny valet
1: passed.
0: Yeah, due to a penis enlargement surgery. Wow, you'd be flat. You would be flat about that.
1: 100%. So Tiny was called Tiny, I'd imagine, because he was.
0: You would think.
1: I think so. And then he's tried to ditch the nickname and instead he's.
0: But you've paid all that money to get a penis enlargement surgery and then you've died on the table. I reckon he would have written a waiver saying if something happens during this penis enlargement surgery, I want an open casket just to see.
1: just to see whether it was.
0: Just to see.
2: Where's it open from? You're not the whole, you know, because you usually have.
0: No, but he wants to see. He wants someone to enjoy the final product. Actually, you paid all that money.
1: Not to be too crass.
0: No.
1: I'd say wheel me back in and go again. just a little bit more, just for the funeral.
0: We're going to need a bigger coffin.
1: Can't shut the lid.
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1: Disappointing Father's Day, though. 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
1: Well done, Georgie.
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1: Get him,
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1: Now
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5: And happy Father's Day to everybody yesterday, including you, Zave, the best dad in the world.
6: Thank you, Lammy. Thank you. Now, you've said that off the back of me. just taking aim at Mother's and Father's Day because over social media, like when you go to the Olympics, they only hand out one gold medal.
5: Yeah.
6: There's only one best of.
5: Yes.
6: And funnily enough, I find it quite funny when I get on social media on Mother's Day and Father's Day that the partner of said father or mother to the best dad in the world.
5: Especially the ones that have like had a baby 2 weeks ago.
6: No, don't. I can't. The one who literally have done 3 nappies and it's like the best dad. We are so lucky that we got the best dad.
5: Yeah, correct.
6: I'm like.
5: Can I just quickly say, I also love, you know, seeing it and, you know, to my
6: Has it pissed you off until I've mentioned it?
5: Yeah. More so from the people that who complain about their husbands
6: correct.
5: All the time.
6: Yes,
5: and then it's all of a sudden the best dad in the world. I was like, please.
6: Oh,
5: not what you said last night.
6: Oh, the mum. Oh, my goodness. She's unbelievable. No, mate, you said she bullies you. Like, what are you talking about? That was not the conversation we had at the pub on Saturday.
5: Correct.
6: When she dragged you out of the pub. Like, come on.
5: Anyway, actually the best dad in the world.
6: The best dad in the world. I didn't actually, one of us posted on Instagram yesterday. It was me for him, not him for me. No, great day yesterday. Kids, very lucky. Woke up early. Albie was still asleep in his big boy bed.
5: Great.
6: Em was hungover and Ted was up chilling. So I just went to the gym early.
5: Oh, on the elliptical.
6: Ellipticaled on Father's Day.
5: Fantastic.
6: Father's Day elliptical, no dramas there. Because I had something on Saturday night, a Father's Day soccer game. That wrapped up at like 8.
5: Yeah.
6: Bang. Perfect. Means you're going to be healthy the next day.
5: Perfect.
6: No dramas at all.

0: he's holding a sheet that they've filled in class. And he's like, what's your favourite colour, Dad? What's your favourite colour? Yeah,
1: quickly doing it last minute.
0: And I'm like, well, I could see it was all in green. I was like, well, my favourite colour would be green.
1: Oh, thank God.
0: And then he's like, oh, mate, Dad, what? Do you like steak? You like steak? You like steak? And I was like, yeah, love steak. So he's like, yes.
1: So then, leading you into everything that is
0: well,
1: done.
0: The sheet that they give you, it's like, my dad's favourite colour is green.
1: Yeah.
0: My dad loves eating steak. So he was very happy that he was spot on there with what I enjoy. Better than what I had previously. A sheet's still here from like 3 years ago from Father's Day about how old I
2: am. Yeah, go grab that. Because I've seen this in the studio.
0: This has been here for years.
2: Yeah.
0: This is my dad, and it's just blue scribble.
1: Perfect.
0: I love him because he's the best. He gets me baby chinos. When I was a baby, Ted said, drop Albie. First thing Ted said was, drop him, Dad, drop him. And Dad said, no, I'm not going to drop him. Grown-ups don't drop babies.
1: Oh, thank well you, Albie. Done. Oh, the best dad in the world.
0: He is 100 years old and almost dying.
1: 100 years old and you're almost dying.
0: He likes beers.
2: That's accurate.
1: See, so, I like that because that's when they're a lot younger and it's a bit more.
0: Correct. Yeah. And as I've matured, though, what do you reckon I would have got for Father's Day? I wear one type of jock.
1: Lululemons.
0: I wear one type of T-shirt.
1: Uniqlo.
0: And when I dress up, I wear one brand.
1: If it's not Rotto, Rotto's T-shirt. Country Road.
0: Well, there you go. Ding, ding, ding. That's exactly what I got. Great Father's Day. And went for beers with dads. I thought it was like a family outing. But no, and I didn't introduce this to the group. The group introduced it to me.
1: Yeah.
0: That you just go for beers with the dads.
1: Just dads.
0: Yeah.
1: Fantastic.
0: What a win.
1: Good outcome for you.
0: Great outcome. Had a family dinner last night. And the title of family dinner wasn't Father's Day dinner. It was like September birthdays. I'm not going.
1: Yeah.
0: As long as it wasn't Father's Day, I'm not there.
1: And your birthday's not in September?
0: It's Father's Day, so I get to choose. If it's a Father's Day dinner, I have to be there.
1: Yeah.
0: Wasn't. So I made sure the title very clear.
1: Well done.
0: September birthdays. Ciao.
1: Ciao for now.
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1: What'd you have to do when you lost the bet on Friday? If you remember, Hawthorn unfortunately pumped Fremantle, so therefore I had to stand on Roberts Road in a Hawthorn jumper, Wizards dress, Wizards hat, holding up a sign that said, honk if you want to see the Wizard's wand.
0: That's right, Leaky. We are down at Roberts Road and Lammy is dressed as the Wizard and she is holding a sign saying, honk to see the Wizard's wand.
2: My goodness.
0: You can hear the up it goes, Lammy.
1: Look, a lot of honks coming down Roberts Road.
0: There are a lot.
1: Come on, give us a honk.
0: Yeah.
1: Shane Crawford's going to have to run Gold Coast to Sydney, Melbourne to Sydney.
0: What is Gold Coast to Sydney really quickly?
1: I don't know, but he... He thought that Brisbane were going to win easily against Sydney.
2: I think a lot of people did.
1: A lot of people did.
0: Mick Barlow didn't. I did see that on social media. Mick Barlow was big on the Sydney Swans. Credits to Mick. It is 678 kilometres.
1: Could not pay me. I physically couldn't do it. So I don't know.
0: No.
1: Physically couldn't do it.
2: But then back in 2010, he also did a run from Adelaide to Melbourne, so he's thinking, I can do this.
1: Also, just quickly, back in the day, I can't even remember what the bet was, but remember when you could poke someone on Facebook?
2: Yes.
1: It was like a feature back in the day.
2: You could throw sheep at people.
0: It was a way to flirt a bit too.
1: It was. So I can't remember
0: what
1: the bet was.
0: Don't think it had the same meaning to it. But,
1: but Cyrilla, my friend, lost a bet, and she had to, the punishment was she had to poke a guy that she liked.
0: Oh, yes, that would have been a great bet.
1: But she did it. And then anyway, it was funny because usually it said you poked so-and-so. And I don't think it came up. But so she poked again, but it
0: double,
1: had come up, so
0: poking.
1: She double poked. Oh, God, did I laugh.
0: When you're young and you're double poking, it's no good for you.
1: All right, let's go to Matt in Rockingham. Good morning.
4: How's it going?
1: What happened? First of all, what was the bet over?
4: Well, Canelo beat Gennady Golovkin about 8 years ago, so I had bet on Golovkin. Yeah, boxing.
1: Oh, boxing match. Okay, and so tell us what you had to do when you lost the bet.
4: Well, I had to sit on a cactus.
0: Had to sit on a cactus.
2: Sorry, what?
1: Matt? Ouch. Oh, hang on, pants on or off?
4: Off.
2: No,
4: off.
2: Wow.
1: So, what, jocks on or off?
4: Off.
2: No,
1: Matt, are you okay?
4: Yeah.
1: Oh, good.
4: Yeah. Imagine 8 years ago, but, you know, there was a couple of spines in there for about 6 months.
0: I was gonna say, but imagine the poor cactus. It's just minding its own business. Then Matt just comes and sits on you. His big hairy ginger.
4: No. I'm not a ginger like you.

0: No, ginger mean your freckle. Your ginger's not your hair.
1: Hey, Matt, talk to me about the pain. Was it a sensation you just wouldn't have felt before?
2: It was a bit itchy for a while.
0: Now, Maddie, I want to know how that comes up in conversation. It's a little bit like hitting a peanut with your pecker across Subiaco Oval. How do you come up with the origins? Like, we're going to sit on a cactus.
2: Oh, look, people know me. You know, that's not really out of the. You know, it's not strange for me.
0: Strange.
1: All right, so Matt, if sitting on a cactus isn't strange, what are some other things you've done?
3: Yeah, that are slightly PG.
1: That are slightly PG.
2: No, we'll keep it to that.
3: Please. Yeah.
1: Okay. We'll just keep it to that. Wow, sitting on a cactus. All right, well, that's the next one for you and I, except not me.
3: Well,
1: it's a one-way bet.
3: I mean, Fremantle and Geelong.
1: I'm not sitting on a cactus.
0: I will sit on a cactus.
1: Voluntarily.
0: Ten

0: You might. You'll be at Bunnings buying cactus today.
1: They'll be like, gee, mate, cactuses aren't in season. So they are tonight. Don't worry about that.
2: This is Triple M Breakfast with Xavier Ellis and Katie Lamb.
3: 92.9. 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
0: That's it. We are officially on the hunt for the best butcher in Perth. So if you know one, triplem.com.au, get voting. Just for voting, you can win $1,000. But we thought we'd open up the line, get the ball rolling. Jason in Chidlow, good morning to you.
4: Morning, ladies and fellas. Yeah, here's one out of left centre for you. It's Gingin. Gingin Butchers, mate.
1: Gingin Butchers.
0: All right. And when do you go? When's your when's peak time?
4: I go every Tuesday and Thursday because I got a delivery run down there to Coonabidgee, which is pretty close to Gingin. I get some meat packs there.
1: Yeah, what if say I'm coming over for a barbecue, Jase. What goes on? What's your number one?
4: Oh, snangers. Yeah, definitely. And skewers, mate. Beef skewers.
0: Oh, love a beef skewer.
1: I'm on the Gingin Butcher website as we speak, Lammy.
0: Looks good.
1: Delicious looking. I feel it there for you. Bang.
0: Delish. All right. Thank you, Jase. Let's go to Cherie in Kelmscott. Where's the best butcher in Perth?
5: Hello, it's Shari. How are you?
0: Oh, sorry, Shari. Sorry.
5: All good. There's a butcher in Midland called Tony's House of Tender Meat. Delicious. Ah.
0: Taste
5: the quality in it.
0: That is currently beautiful. In the top 10 as well, Shari.
5: Yes. They. Oh, I haven't.

0: unusual meats like kangaroo and crocodile.
1: Oh, beautiful.
2: Like oh, have you ever tried crocodile?
0: I had, and I also cooked it for the first time the other day from there.
2: Tell me everything. What does it taste like?
0: Like chicken.
3: Okay. Of course, everything tastes like
1: chicken. So if Katie and I were coming over for a feed, what would be your number one go-to?
3: Yeah.
2: Some croc.
0: No, I definitely would. They do a good osso buco.
2: Yum.
0: Yeah.
2: Love osso buco. That's delicious. All right. Oh. Thank you, Shari.
1: This is a shop five.

0: I'm not actually 100% sure what their what the proper name is.
1: Yeah.
0: But my wife and I, we call them the dog turd.
2: Oh, God.
1: That's, but wouldn't be their name, yeah, as a guess.
3: I'm going to suggest it's not.
0: No, but I'll explain why. It's because it's the Italian sausage. The Italian sausage all rolled up with the skewer straight through the middle. So if you look at it, it looks like a dog turd.
2: Yes.
1: Gotcha.
0: But 10 out of 10. Frank Toro is very, very good. Very good.
1: I'm looking on their website as well. They look delicious.
2: Is it
3: Frank Toro? I think it is.
2: Torre. That is.
1: Tell you what, I miss a lamb cutlet, to be honest.
2: I love a lamb cutlet. Big fan.
1: Might get them on the barbecue tonight, actually.
3: Yeah, right.
2: What kind of do you have you've got ribs, you've got...
1: I'll just go to the lamb cutlets tonight, I think.
2: Yeah, yeah.
1: Barbecue them. Yeah. Just send some down the hill to you if you want, mate.
3: The good thing when you go

0: That doesn't have to be Mad Monday for me to do that.
1: At least you're honest, Parker.
2: Very good.
0: Who's that 8-year-old boy walking past?
3: Triple M's Rush Hour with Dobbo and Elliot. This afternoon from 4 till 6 on Triple M.
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6: Righto, did you see what's going on over in Tahiti? It's the annual Chaupu, the world's steepest wave. Sorry, father of a surfer. Give me a moment to talk about surfing.
7: Oh, no, I'm the mother of a surfer too, Mardo. Don't you worry.
6: Righto. Well, I don't know if either our sons will ever be going to Tahiti.
7: Daughter.
6: It is. Oh, daughter is a surfer.
7: River's declared she's going to be a surfer.
8: Yeah, oh. I wasn't aware of that. Yeah. It's just a declaration
7: she's
8: at this
7: never
8: stage.
7: Surfed.
8: No, does she own a board?
7: Oh. She can stand up on a board. We hired one at Noosa, for an hour at the beach there. Just hired one and out she went. She loved it.
6: She can go straight to Tahiti.
7: She wants to be a surfer, she said.
6: Righto. Well, tell her the waves at the moment. It's the steepest face of any wave in the world, and it's like a metre below. It breaks on a metre of and then there's coral. And you just get the shit shredded out.
8: And
6: of
8: I believe it's pronounced
6: Chaupu. All right. Now, did you see the reason I talk about it? Because today in round two, Kelly Slater.
7: So hot.
6: He got through the first round. How old do you think Kelly Slater is?
8: 795.
7: I don't care.
8: Correct.
7: It doesn't matter.
8: No, he's in his 50s.
6: 54.
8: Yeah.
6: 11 time world champion. He is truly the GOAT. You go, the GOAT of this sport. No, there is only one GOAT in surfing. It is Kelly Slater. He hopped back on. He hasn't been surfing at the series, but he went, hey, listen, I want to go to Chaupu. Of course, you're going to go, oh, come on in, son. One round one, okay? So he'll be in round two today. Keep an eye on that. You'll be watching because he's up against Gabriel Medina, the world number one surfer. So he's up against the best at the moment.
8: Have you discussed him before? I think I've...
6: Something Cole Medina.
9: Funky Cole Medina.
6: Here you go.
7: Where's he from?
6: Brazil. He's one, the Brazil boys are amazing. Here's a little bit of yesterday's.
10: The waves at Chaupu continue to be as ferocious as ever.
11: Oh, my gosh, look at this wave, dude. Oh, my gosh. I gotta get out of
8: here. Yeah, dude.
6: I love surfing commentators. All right, that's part one of sport. Keep an eye on that. You'll see it tonight, I guess. Rugby league, and of course, it was again. Camel To'o.
12: The Pacific push continues. Brian To'o to join the PNG Chiefs on a 3-year contract.
6: All right, the cheat. They should be called the PNG Cheats, not the cheat. Oh, tax-free
8: dollars. Tax cheats, you reckon?
7: They still have to fall under the same salary cap, though, and eventually that money will run out.
6: But hold on, it's worth another 50%. Like, they're getting 50% more than everyone else. They don't have to pay tax. It's unbelievable.
7: Yeah, if you had to go and live in PNG. Yeah,
8: let's see how long they stay. Let's
6: I love PNG.
8: You go there for a little bit, maybe win a premiership. Right, the team they're putting together is unbelievable.
6: Joey Manu, Zach Lomax in the centres, To'o, Camel on one wing, Alex Johnson, the record try scorer on the other wing, Luai. They probably need some forwards at some stage, but anyway, because the game's one up front.
8: I think they'll find a few in PNG.
7: Yeah, they're building something, I think. You know, they're going to have a great team. It will be competitive.
6: To'o didn't even go to New Guinea, okay? He came up to Brisbane. The Penrith Panthers said, you've got 7 days and you can only deal with the Chiefs. If you can't get a deal done, and this has only happened in the last week or so, he came up here and met, they flew down, Chamis, etc., flew down from New Guinea, met here, went, where else is he going to go? He loves
7: Luai. He's his best mate. Yeah. And they're talking Nathan Cleary still may get there, Could you imagine?
6: Can you imagine?
7: Five-time premiership winners.
6: Incredible.
8: Penrith, New Guinea.
7: New South Wales.
6: PNG, Penrith,
8: now,
6: New Guinea.
8: Now, are they playing in Australia?
6: No, they're playing there.
8: Yeah.
6: Oh.
8: Have you heard this?
6: No.
8: They play games. Live there. You have to live there for the tax rate.
6: Also, our house here at Suncorp will be the Dolphins, the Broncos, and the Chiefs.
7: And the Chiefs.
8: Okay. Oh, it's Katoni Sags going there too.
6: And finally, can we warn off? Sometimes you go, listen, bugger off the rest of you, because did you see the Australian cricket team is up in Darwin. Jake Weatherald, he's from Darwin.
10: Aussie opener Jake Weatherald is gearing up for a hometown test with a difference, heading back to Darwin, where he was born and raised, for the opening match match against Bangladesh.
6: All right, that's the story they're pushing. He needs runs, otherwise he'll get dropped. Mm. Can I just say to you, it starts on Thursday, the test, and good luck to the Australians, sort of, but quite simply, look at my watch. It's August.
8: Yeah, what the hell, man?
6: All right, as Barnaby would say to Australian cricket.
3: Sit down!
6: Yeah, and Stewie McGill.
3: Move on.
6: Listen, cricket, bugger off. We'll say hello to you again in October, where you belong, and then just play summer. But right now, this is ridiculous, and it's Bangladesh.
8: Here's cricket. Rabs, cricket.
3: Yeah. Why don't you shut up for a moment?
6: Yeah, bugger off, cricket.
13: Triple M Breakfast.
7: Let's talk Australian politics. Bit of a shambles at the moment. I'm not sure if anyone else has a lack of confidence in our leaders, but...
6: I do.
7: Anthony Albanese's found himself in a little bit of hot water. I mean, look, this happened a month ago, but it has resurfaced recently. He went on a podcast. You know, he did a podcast with Abby Chatfield last year or the year before, and it didn't come off looking so great. He's done it again. He's gone on a podcast with this Bush Barbie. Nikki Osborne is her real name. Bush Barbie is the character that she plays. And Bush Barbie's asked him, I think, an inappropriate question in the first place, but she's asked him about Kylie Minogue. And she said, you know, basically, would you shag, marry, or, you know, whatever her, that, you know, quick fire sort of type.
8: Shag, marry, date. Because one of them is meant to be kill. Yeah. And she obviously thought that's changed a bit extreme.
6: Has anyone ever found Bush Barbie funny?
7: No. And shame on Nikki Osborne, I guess, you know, for doing this in the first place. But she's trying to be relevant.
8: Why
7: she's trying
8: are you
7: to be
8: clutching
7: funny.
8: Your pearls? Who cares?
7: Well, it's just, it's disrespectful. It leads him into a question that he should have just said pass on. He should have just said...
6: Why was he doing the podcast in the first place?
7: Well, he's got a wife. He's 12 months into his marriage and he's saying he wants to shag Kylie Minogue. No. He actually says, all three. I love Kylie Minogue. She's a great chick. I'd shag, I'd marry her, and I'd date her. All right, so that's the first one. Then he starts talking about the Japanese ambassador's melons.
14: The Japanese prime minister brought a melon.
15: How did he get that through customs?
14: She, it's a royal melon.
15: Oh, she smuggled. It was a she.
14: She?
15: Did she smuggle it?
14: I don't know.
15: Oh, I'm expecting.
14: Got a couple of melons.
15: She brought two.
14: She brought two, as you do.
15: She just came in looking like Pamela Anderson.
14: She brought two.
15: Yes, really.
14: And they're beautiful.
7: And he's in a bit of hot water because he, like, you know, his gesture was like two melons. And
6: melon
7: he's done, you know,
6: smuggler.
7: Like the 6-7, you know, the little palms facing up towards the sky. He's kind of like juggled melons, you know, in a reference to maybe her breasts as such, which obviously was not what he was intending to do. But I feel like Nikki obviously has led him, oh, she brought melons, oh, like Pamela Anderson style. So she's kind of obviously led him into it. Yeah. And so
6: it made me look at the Japanese Prime Minister for the first time. I looked at the photos.
7: Well, Nikki didn't even know that she was a he or she was a she.
6: Oh,
7: yeah, because
6: the
7: she's,
6: Royal Agates, they might have been.
7: They could have been.
13: Triple M Breakfast.
8: It's Census Day.
3: Get your hand off my census!
8: And as we know, we're also...
13: Triple M, the Munted Dog Network.
8: Munted to, like, this level.
13: Triple M, the three-legged, one-eyed, ugly dog network.
7: Well, the people at the Ekka are celebrating the beautiful dogs and the obedient dogs and the ones that can jump things and crawl through things and do all the fancy things.
6: That's not many. That's the creme de la creme of dogs.
7: We want to celebrate the underdog,
13: Triple
7: you know?
13: M, the stinky, drooling, ugly dog network.
8: Ooh. Yeah. Now, we are doing Triple M's dog census right now, 0484101045. Give us your dog name. Give us a breed. How many legs does it have? How many eyes does it have?
6: Is it in the census? Can someone check for me how many dogs and cats you got? Is that in the census and what's their name?
8: Yeah, okay. Well,
7: there would be. My girlfriend's got three dogs and two cats.
6: Would she put that in the is that in the census?
7: I would think you have to. It's how many people and pets.
6: Well, it's the data we're collecting so Australia can move forward. That's the census.
8: Now, this happened on the show yesterday. What? We want to do it on 133 353 punny dog names.
7: Benny the Concreter.
6: What's
7: my three-legged staffy Eileen. I love
6: dogs. Oh, he's got a tripod dog.
7: I love
8: come on, you guys get it. It's
6: come
8: a three-legged
6: on, Eileen. Eileen, because it leans up against things.
8: Took a while, but we got there eventually. And off air just then, we were giggling like idiots about...
7: Well, you've got a mate with a dog called what, Dave?
8: Well, Dave Growl. That's Digby. Digby who made this.
3: Get your hand off my census!
8: His dog's name's Dave, and you love a dog with a human name, but the full name is Dave
7: Growl.
8: Very good.
7: Instead of growl.
8: Foo Fighters reference, and I just Googled it, and it came up with one of the most popular punny dog names is Bark Twain.
6: What about
7: Twain?
6: What about Al Pacino?
8: Harry Potter.
6: Harry Porter?
8: Indiana Bones?
6: Are these
8: Bones?
6: Actual names of dogs?
8: Julius Caesar? I mean, no one has really called their dog Julius Caesar.
7: Maybe they have, 133353. We don't want, like, Dog or Mate or Diesel or Axel.
6: We're looking
7: like
6: for
7: normal pun. Names.

0: names that you would call your dog. Yeah. Fluffy.
1: I want a dog that's called Tiny, who's 62 kilos, like that sort of gear. Is that all right?
2: That's ironic.
1: Ironic.
2: Are you happy to do ironic nicknames? Or do you think people can handle? Well,
0: I met.
2: Can they handle the double barrel phoner?
0: I met a little ginger haired cavoodle last night called Ginger. Ginger Ninja. Does that?
2: No.
0: They should have called it Ranger.
2: Yeah. Well, you don't understand.
1: This may not be as easy as we thought.
3: The Stinky, Drooling, Ugly Dog Network.
2: Yeah, we're bloody proud of it, and we want to pump up the ugly dogs of Brisbane. Keep them coming.
1: Here's Glenn from Woodend. My South African neighbour, there's plenty up that way, my South African neighbour has a dog named Botha. Okay, it's Botha, Boita, B-O-T-H-A, okay? He says it's short for Botha, his nuts are gone. That's great, a gelded dog.
0: The celebrity time. Ones are good. You had some motto before, Bark Obama instead of Barack and Sarah Jessica Barker.
1: Sarah Jessica Barker was unreal.
2: Aaron in Boondall, what do you got, punny dog name?
4: Cyrus the virus. We went outside the bubble during COVID and got him.
1: Oh, because he was during the COVID virus.
0: Why didn't you call
1: him
0: COVID?
1: Yeah.
4: I don't know.
1: Okay.
2: All these punny names, this is where they end up.
0: There.
2: No, they both end, they always end up like this when you hear the punny name. You watch, this one will be the same. Yeah. You go,
1: okay.
0: Corona would have been a good one too. Mm.
2: Where's
0: Scott
2: the pun?
0: In Yarrabilba. Yeah.
2: Scotty, what do you got?
5: Hello, guys. My dog's name's Dagwood. Dog.
1: That'll do, mate.
0: See, that's better.
1: That's great work from you, Scotty.
0: Can we ask what sort of dog? Is it a sausage dog?
5: No, he's a golden retriever.
0: Oh, beautiful.
2: Mm. Okay. Always the same reaction.
0: Yeah. My daughter
1: haven't got a laugh yet.
0: My sister has a dog called Cheddar because it's like a yellow golden lab type situation.
1: Yeah, still no laugh.
0: Yeah.
1: Okay.
0: Corey and Marcus.
1: Jeez, Corey, there's a lot of pressure on you, mate.
2: Let's go, buddy.
1: Come on, mate.
6: There you go, guys. Yeah, my dog's name's Deepa.
1: Deepa.
6: As in Deepa dog.
1: Finally.
0: I like that one.
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0: 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Just one. 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
10: Happy Father's Day, you two, for yesterday. How was your day? Wonderfully celebrated.
11: Loki, you know what? Mother's Day, Kath always complains because her expectations are so high.
10: Yeah.
11: Mine are cellar bottom. But thank God I've got a daughter. Like, I got such low expectations. My daughter, it was good.
10: Your kid's a little Dan, so you would have got some arts and craft from potentially a school store, but Claire would have done all the work for you yesterday.
12: My now five-year-old, Augie, just turned five. He got one of my weather scripts from Weekend Today. Just has temperatures written on it. He scribbled on that with just some crayons.
10: Perfect.
12: And then he gave me his Minions cap from his Eka show bag because it was too big for his head. So blue hat with yellow eyes. But my daughter, as you said, Marto, had actually been to the Father's Day store and picked out some colourful socks she thought I'd like and wrapped them up.
10: Cute.
12: She actually thought about it, put effort in. Augie thought about it 3 minutes before and got a Minions hat and said, here you go, bro.
11: I got a phone call from my son at 7:20 yesterday morning. That's the greatest he's ever done. That's
10: best. If I don't get this out of the way early, I'll forget.
11: I've got some other stuff to do.
10: I'm busy.
11: Just rang me. I went to lunch with my daughter, so that was good. And she took me to lunch.
12: How'd Corey go?
10: Well, as I, pre-warned last week, Corey doesn't like it when I spend money. And last year I went to the great lengths of getting him a set of personalised plates
11: that said
10: dad rig for his truck when he gets a truck one day, And
12: dad rig wouldn't be cheap. He would have hated that.
10: He hated it. Hated the fact that I was referencing his potentially dad bod also.
11: That's the big part.
10: And then hated that I'd spent thousands of dollars on a set of number plates. And so this year he got zip.
12: Oh.
10: Zero zilch.
11: Nothing. He's not supposed to get something from you. What'd the kids get him though?
10: Well, nothing either. Jagger had made him something but left it at school. Wally in Memphis didn't bother. And then River was
13: at school. Didn't do anything.
12: By the way, nothing existed there. He just pretended he did something and left it at school.
10: No, he made something in woodwork or something. He forgot it and he left it in his locker like everything else in his life. And River was the only one. She asked Corey for $20 in the week to take to the Father's Day stall at school, of course, last Wednesday.
11: Yes.
10: And so she picked him up a few things and then came home and gave them to him on Wednesday after school instead of hiding them. She said, Dad, you'll find them when you clean my room anyway, so I'll just give them to you now.
12: Augie went early during the week too. He came over today and happy Father's Day.
10: She gave him the gifts on Wednesday he got moustache soap. And
11: he
10: doesn't have a moustache. He doesn't have a moustache. And he got a shaving cape. So you put it around your neck. Then you put it over the taps so that when you shave your beard and your moustache, it falls into the cape and then you pop it up and then out the outside into the all the clippings.
11: You just go and shave in the shed.
10: Corey shaves in the shower. He doesn't have much of a beard or stubble. Doesn't have a moustache.
11: So really, he got
10: rendered
11: nothing.
10: Useless. And then Corey yesterday, when we were having lunch with his family out at the lake, he said to River, "Actually, River, I gave you $20. That shaving cape and moustache soap, I hope wasn't $20." She goes, "Nah, that only cost me $10." He said, "Well, what did you do with the other $10?"

0: $10. She said, well, I bought you some cookies and I ate those. And then I bought you some recipe cards because you like to cook. But a crow got into my Father's Day bag when I'd left it outside at my lockers.
1: A crow
0: at school. And he went to eat some of the cookies and then the recipe cards got lost. So
2: this is one of the, creative writing classes.
0: So disappointing.
2: Okay. You said it. Disappointing. Yeah. And we don't care. We've done our bit. We had a root one day and we got a child and that's the bonus to us. Everything's been fine since then.
0: The present is our presence.
2: Well, 133353. Can we open this up all morning? Father's Day's disappointments. You're not the only one, Dan. You're not the only one, Margot. I'm not the only one disappointed.
0: No, Dan actually really wanted a Minions hat.
1: I'm super keen on a Minions hat. Yep.
2: There'll be some comical disappointments. Yeah.
1: The best we've got so far is I made you cookies and I ate them. Paul in Jimboomba, how'd you get let down yesterday, mate?
3: Mate, we bring our kids up to be, you know, better than us and make sure that, you know, that we're looked after when we get older. And, you know, my miserable just turned 18-year-old ditched me out for his girlfriend and then got me to pick his sorry backside up from his girlfriend's place. No real happy Father's Day, Dad. Thanks.
0: In all fairness, though, Paul, she does kiss better than you, doesn't she?
2: Who knows?
3: Who knows?
2: Paul's not going to. Triple M Breakfast. Oh, it's always busy on a Monday. Can we leave the lines? Because you were terribly upset Saturday afternoon.
1: Thank you for helping me through, by the way, team. I needed a shoulder to cry.
2: Can we leave that until after 7 o'clock this morning to review what happened there? But quite simply, these things happen in sport, which is completely unscripted. The Lions were supposed to win. The Lions should have won. We'll probably go through how Fague said, I tried to tell them there was something coming.
1: But he was disappointed, Dad, wasn't
2: he? It was an example of human spirit. I reckon it was the third best. How many premierships have the Swans won? Two?
1: 2005 and 2012.
2: Yeah, it was their third greatest win in their history. It was that big.
0: And if you're experiencing disappointment, we did you a favour by opening up the finals footies hotline for the Lions game Saturday afternoon.
2: Have we got any?
0: 133353.
2: We'll deal with that later. Okay.
1: They went the long way last year too. They're on the scenic route.
2: Congratulations to our Boca fans, just talking rugby. If you don't know, the greatest rivalry has been on. We are now ahead 2-1. It was the most awesome game of rugby I've seen for quite some time, South Africa versus New Zealand. Sorry to all the Kiwi fans, but there's another go. They're playing in Baltimore this weekend, four weekends in a row. There were 95,000 people in Soweto went to watch that game. It's incredible. Anyway, so that's over there. The Wallabies, they're like in a different competition. They're like in some sort of reserve grade competition.
1: Oh, VFL style.
2: Yes, I know. Drew with Argentina, so
0: what's
2: less
0: wrong
2: about
0: with
2: that.
0: The Wallabies, Marto?
1: Rugby league.
2: This is rugby league.
1: That's what's wrong with the Wallabies. Everyone plays rugby league.
2: All right, let's get to rugby league, I guess. Yeah. Weekend.
0: Where do we start?
2: Well, let's start. Let's look ahead first, and then we'll look backwards. So this weekend, the Wahs are playing the Finns in Auckland, 3 o'clock on Saturday. Everyone got that? Then our other Queensland team in the finals, the Cows are playing the Sharks down in Sydney at 7 p.m. So that's Saturday. Friday night, Rabbitohs playing the Knights, if you're a fan of those two, and then Roosters Panthers on Sunday.
1: Alex is quiet, our Rooster man, after the Roosters got 50 put on him. Huh?
2: Can't win the premiership when you've had 50 put on you.
1: What's that little finger doing poking up at me out there, huh?
2: Let's just go through it. I believe the Cowboys have had 50 put on them. The Roosters have had 50 put on them. This is the highest scoring.
0: The Dolphins had 50 plus.
2: Put on them.
0: The Sharks put 60 on them, didn't they?
2: Yeah. Have the Sharks had 50 put on them? Somebody else tell me that. But listen, yesterday afternoon, Melky Jenkins on the wing for Penrith, he got to 30 tries. Alex Johnson on the weekend got to 30 tries. In the history of the NRL of rugby league, there has never been two players to score 30 tries. And I believe, I've asked our statisticians to scurry around and tell me, I haven't received a reply, that it's the highest scoring, and I guess there's 17 teams and la la la, highest scoring NRL of all times, and that's what Volandis wanted.
0: Six again.
2: And that's right. What, six
0: speed
2: again?
0: Speed up the game.
2: Bullshit.
0: Did you see he wants to change the new play the ball from 3.5 seconds to 2 seconds?
2: I know.
1: He's
0: trying
1: to get
0: quicker.
1: The stats
0: down.
1: Yeah,
0: he wants
1: but
0: it
1: you
0: quicker.
1: Know what he'd say?
2: He judges the referees every Monday. He
1: Correct.
2: Goes through apparently and goes, nah, that wasn't good enough.
1: That wasn't fast enough.
2: That wasn't fast enough.
1: And the TV numbers have never been better. That's what Peter
2: That's
1: returned.
2: Right.
1: That's what
2: and
1: they tell you.
2: more importantly, the gambling numbers have never been better. And less importantly, Dud Punt has no money in it this Dud Monday Punt. Again.
4: You lose some, Marto wins more.
2: Let's get to something.
1: You gambling at Riverfire?
2: I was briefly.
1: Hey, you see it at the races.
0: What were you gambling on?
1: Yeah, the horses on.
0: Did you?
1: You're a reptile.

0: Sky Sports in a bit of trouble for that over in New Zealand, playing gambling ads ahead of the fact that Jai Arrow walked out and they attributed...
1: We've got ads to run.
0: I know. They've got money to pay, sponsors to keep happy.
1: Listen, let's talk about something. And this could be... I'm not trying to be hurtful. I'm just trying to point out something. But yesterday afternoon, Kobe Black. Okay, so if you remember Kobe Black, Marsden High boy, signed by the Broncos. He was in the academy from the age of 15. All he ever wanted, I was reading it this morning, all he ever wanted to do was play for the Broncos, and his heroes were all at the Broncos, and it's all that was his whole life. And then the Broncos cut him. And then yesterday,

0: the players,
1: etc. I couldn't give a root what Dobbo's be saying. What is it?
0: Well, Dobbo was on our show last week.
1: How many games did he play?
0: Dobbo was on our show last week telling us about Kobe Black's debut. He's obviously in Ricky's pocket.
1: Oh, here we go.
0: And he's mentoring Kobe Black. And so again, on the weekend.
1: Oh my God, I didn't know this.
0: And then again on the weekend, he was talking on the Sin Bin show, whatever that is, on Sunday about Kobe Black. And he was bashing the Broncos, basically, for letting Kobe Black go. But at the time, Kobe Black wasn't good enough, and you can't keep them all.
1: You can't keep them all.
0: But he went down to the Raiders.
2: He had
0: one good day.
1: Hold off. Let's hear the actuality.
2: Pretty bloody good day.
3: Kobe Black announces his arrival in the big time. That is a thumping kick. Kobe Black is hardly putting a foot wrong tonight.
2: Most ever points on debut.
1: That is correct.
2: Most ever.
1: NRL history, most points on debut. Here's the young bloke from Marsden.
4: Lost for words, to be honest. 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
0: Disappointing Father's Day, though. Paul in Jimboomba, how'd you get let down yesterday, mate?
3: 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Dad, thanks. No,
4: 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In all fairness, though, Paul, she does kiss better than you, doesn't she?
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0: you declare now whether you think the Earth is round.
1: I don't know. Well, I'm just happy to be walking on it and living it and having the best time ever.
0: Do you honestly think there's a chance the Earth is flat just on Triple M right now?
1: Well, it looks curved, doesn't it? I can't see past, you know, Mount Gravatt over there. So I don't know what's beyond that. When you fly, it's just continuous. You don't like dip down, do you, and go around and under. You just keep flying straight ahead. So
0: probably
1: at this point, I'm open. I'm open to be convinced otherwise.
0: I can't work with you if you're open.
1: I'm open to be convinced about anything.
2: All right, let's go back to you're either
1: well,
2: a flat
1: the UN,
2: earther or
1: a... the UN, the United Nations.
0: What's happened?
1: Well, they're changing the world map as we know
3: the
1: it.
3: The UN had just changed the official world map, that vote just coming in. It turns out that Africa is actually much bigger than we've been led to believe for centuries.
0: What? This is actually because the Earth is round because when you do it on a map and you flatten the map out. There you go, Margot. You should be.
1: Well, maybe
0: convinced.
1: It was supposed to be flat in the first place.
0: And they wrapped it around a bloody ball.
1: And Africa is actually way bigger than Greenland.
3: The previous map depicted the continent as a similar size to Greenland, but actually it's 14 times larger.
1: When they compared Africa to Greenland on the map, it's the same size. But in actuality...
2: What map are you looking at?
1: In actuality, it's 14 times larger. So Africa should be represented this big, while Greenland should only be this big.
0: It's because Greenland's further north and Africa's over the equator. And when you take it off the sphere, which it is, and you make it flat...
1: Nambour State High School.
2: Have you never...
0: I learned a thing or two.
2: Have you ever seen a flat map of the world?
1: No, never.
2: Oh, okay.
1: I only have one of those globe things that I spin around on my desk.
0: Yeah, which you're not quite sure if the real one is
1: I'm
0: a globe.
1: Like, where is that again?
0: Is it really?
1: Spin.
3: Triple M Breakfast.
2: You know what we saw Saturday afternoon, Margot? We saw the reason movies and TV, etc., scripted things ain't for me. Because, look, a person wrote that and they acted it out and that's what you get. But in sport, what you get is the unexpected. Expect the unexpected because the spirit of a human being is incredible.
1: It's the real reality TV.
2: It is, you're right. Reality TV is edited to within an inch of its lifestyle, of its life, whereas sport is just, it unfolds before your very eyes. And we had Dan there, we were getting ready for River Fire, and you were very emotional. Well, after the first quarter, it was almost over because those Swans players, they lost their, if you don't know the story, where have you been? Welcome to the world. But five players were out, and three of them were their three best players.
0: Yeah. And
2: they
0: then they lost their,
2: to win.
0: Their captain did his ACL. I don't know if that's been confirmed yet. Suspected ACL during the game, Margot. Callum Mills. It's the same bloke who did his shoulder on Mad Monday 2 years ago and missed the grand final in 24. He's banged up again
2: chairman,
0: now. Down a man.
2: The day he suspended the Pullman Five, as we're calling them, and they might be dickheads. It might have been proven that they were the problem with the club. Who knows? He said it has torpedoed our season. Apparently that galvanised them, brought them all together. Mm. They used him, so they'll squeak. Their chairman will be gone. Even if they win the premiership somehow this year, the Swans, they reckon they'll get rid of him. He's been there since 2014. He's an old fuddy-duddy, and he actually said this will torpedo. The players went back to training and said, I'll give you bloody torpedo. And
1: well,
2: they
1: everybody was
2: together.
1: Saying their final series is over. Just count them out, they're done. They went, well, we'll prove you wrong. They've come out the last two weekends since and bloody won.
0: Did a number on North.
1: And not just one, convincingly.
0: Did a number on our Lions by about 9 goals. Chris Fagan post-game, I think, summarised it.
2: I summarised it first.
1: Well, we said it to Harris. Dad. We had Harris on the show on Friday.
0: Yep.
1: And we said to him, do you go into this game complacent because of all of the hoo-ha surrounding the Swans?
2: No,
1: or
2: we don't.
1: Are they going to come out? And
0: so Harris said, no, we don't. But Fags has analysed something here. You can say the words,
2: that's
0: no,
2: right.
0: We don't. But do you really believe him?
4: I tried very hard this week to convince our players it was going to be a tough game. We're going to the SCG. It's the Sydney's home ground. But somewhere back in the deep recesses of their mind, I just wonder whether they really thought it was going to be as hard as what it was.
2: He tried to tell them. He tried to tell them.
0: I warned you about this.
2: I told you.
0: When they're up by 50 points after one quarter, I bloody told you about this. So now they've got to go. Everyone's calling it the scenic route, the long way through the finals. They did this last year, you remember, 12 months ago. They got smacked by Geelong in the qualifying final. Then they had to go through the Gold Coast.
2: These crows any good?
0: Well, they're in the finals, so yeah, they're good. You don't want to underestimate
1: them. They've got a player
0: called Isaac Rankin, who's a weapon, used to play for your sons, Marto, and Tex Walker, who's a champion of the club. It's his final season, so that could galvanise them. Oh, so we'll be at the Gabba Saturday night, and hopefully we can do it like we did it last year. Oh,

0: And semi, yeah. That's good for us.
1: And then we love playing at the MCG. So if we win that, it's on to the Hawks. And then it's on to the grand final. Just on this, it sounds like bad news. This is their eighth season in a row where they've made the semifinals.
2: No one else would have put that together.
1: The Swans did it, you know, historically 10 years ago. So this would be their fourth grand final in a row if they make it. It'll be their fifth preliminary final. They played a lot of bloody footy.
2: So it's the kick up the arse, and we all know that. If you think things are rolling on, oh, look, we're playing no one. It's the kick up the arse that they need to win this year's premiership.
0: You learn more from a loss than you do a win.
1: Yeah, they got belted by Carlton, and then they smacked the Hawks a week after. And if Harris is listening and the boys are listening, Marto said if you win the premiership this year, he'll get a Lions tattoo on his bum to go next to the Dolphins one. If they make the grand final, to go next to the Suns one.
0: He's not going to have any space left.
2: He's going to look like a Hell's Angels if too many teams win.
1: We'll have you looking like Adam Reynolds before the end of the year.
3: Triple M Breakfast.
1: Foo Fighters, we'll get you there tomorrow on the show. FrontierTouring.com if you want to be there. Big show, Suncorp Stadium, November 5.
0: Kurt from Ormo just earned his way in by singing an Everlong song for us.
2: That's good to make people earn it with their chops rather than just, oh, first caller. Let's make people actually who have got the passion.
0: And Sam from Bribie Island gave it her best shot, but unfortunately she just rapped the Foo Fighters song. We'd like a little bit of singing, right?
1: Sorry.
0: Bit of tone.
1: Try again tomorrow, buddy.
2: We could say the same thing about you, okay?
0: Now, this is absolutely no tone.
1: This is great.
0: There's no tone in my singing.
2: Someone needs to give us some honest feedback.
0: Oh, how dare you? I had people in the Rockstars Lounge on Saturday night saying how wonderful it is to hear me singing on air because they enjoy singing too, even though they know that they can't hold a note either.
4: No, hey, Margot.
0: They said, we can't sing either, but we love to sing, Margot.
4: Corey telling you that does not count.
0: Yeah. No, he doesn't appreciate my singing either. That has been AI'd. That is not me.
2: Has it?
0: Give me some real Margot singing. You know what it sounds like? It might not be perfect, but it sounds like a good time. That's what it sounds like. That's what you get.
2: That's when you were having professional singing lessons.
1: Is that AI too?
0: No, see?
1: You're pissed then.
0: If you're out on the night, on the town with me, you know that you're going to get a good time. That's what that sounds like.
1: Ooh.
0: That's the karaoke in the car when you're driving on a road trip.
2: That sounds like what you get for murder. Like 10 to 15 years of that.
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7: I always enjoy a bit of revenge. You know, if you've been wronged, if you've been wronged, and sometimes, you know, payback's a good thing. Just everyone, you know, equilibrium. Everyone's happy, you move on.
8: Especially
7: I heard a great story Friday. So I went to Bruce Lindner's book launch Friday. He's written a book and
8: played for the Crows,
7: the Prez,
8: and played for West
7: has been through a bit of a journey, a bit of a battle over the last 2 years with kidney cancer, and he's coming through it, and he's written a book about his experience.
8: Is he going to come out the other side? Or
7: he's going really well. Yeah, he's going very well. But anyway, I think I'm allowed to tell this story because it's now public. He told the story on Friday. It's in his book as well. Jeff Merrill, the winemaker, is one of his good mates. They play a lot of golf together, and Bruce works in the wine industry. So anyway, this story tickled my tickled my fancy. I liked it. This is what I think should happen in life. Anyway, Jeff Merrill's on a flight. He's sitting up the front, and it's a long haul flight. And those of us that know him, he's a character. He's a funny bloke.
8: Very funny.
7: He wants to have a bit of shut eye, so he pulls down the window shutter. And he's sitting next to a lady who he says is a rude bitch. It's the best way he could describe it. She won't talk. She doesn't say anything and, you know, ignores him, rah, rah. And then a few minutes, she leans over.
9: I ignore plenty of people on flights. Does that make me a rude bitch?
7: Oh, but he just said her persona wasn't that nice. You know, she wasn't giving good vibes. But she leaned, this what happened next though was she leans across and pulls the window shutter up.
8: Can't do that.
7: As he's asleep. And the sun is shining straight in his eyes.
9: Oh, you can't do that.
7: And he goes, bloody hell. So waits a minute or two and he pulls it back down. So she waits a couple of minutes and she leans across and pulls it back up.
8: How can you lean across?
7: So he's going, for God's sake, it's a long haul flight. I'm tired. I just want to have a sleep. You know, can you not let me? Anyway, he notices that she's reading this novel, big thick novel. And a few hours go by apparently, and eventually she gets up and goes to the lavatory.
8: Oh, no.
7: And he thinks, bugger. So he grabs the book and he rips out the last four pages.
9: And
7: puts the book back down on the seat.
8: That
7: and
8: is
7: does it, right.
8: Brilliant.
7: So anyway, she continues to read the book. She's engrossed. And then fast forward, they get to the baggage carousel and he spots her and he finally says, so he says, "You enjoying that book?" She goes, "Yes, it's very good, thank you." He goes, "Oh, good." And that's all this, and then they move on. And of course, he'll never ever see her again.
9: Yeah.
7: But this poor lady's going to get to the end of her book.
9: Oh, that's.
8: And I reckon she'll put the pieces together.
7: I'm pretty sure she will.
9: Well, there's not many people who would have got to the last of their book in four pages, wouldn't we see?
7: Ah, that's right. So I think all's well that ends well. She deserved that.
9: Yeah. Yeah. All's fair in love and war.
7: And that's a bit of revenge.
9: Petty,

0: revenge is, it can be quite delicious. Yeah.
1: Very good. It's very, very good.
2: So it got me thinking about, you know, revenge. Yeah. When have you got your revenge?
3: Oh.
2: Yeah, doesn't have to be nasty. Doesn't have to be super nasty.
0: We don't want anything horrendous.
3: No, just petty.
0: Yeah. I've heard stories, and this is just, I think this is psychologically insane, but apparently after this woman broke up with her husband, they had a horrible breakup. He was cheating on her and all sorts. And he came to pick up his clothes, and she'd had them tailored so that they were all about just two sizes too small.
3: Oh,
0: and
3: please.
0: To make him think that he'd gotten a bit fat. Like none of his clothes fit right.
3: Man.
0: And
3: she
0: cuffed all of his pants so they were just an awkward length. Didn't look right on him. But not really enough. Just enough that the shirt buttons were really busting when he would sit down, you know, like just a little bit.
3: Yeah.
0: But then that's, you know, that's a lot of work.
3: Yeah, that's a lot of work.
0: It's a lot of work.
2: I mentioned this quickly. I mean, you've heard this before, but I've let the odd tyre down. If someone's done the wrong thing.
3: You are a tyre letter.
2: No, a fella blocked me in one day at golf, and I had to get to an urgent meeting after golf, like a specialist appointment.
0: Yeah.
2: And I couldn't get, it was so tight, I couldn't get out, couldn't get into my car, and I couldn't get out. So I looked buggy, so I let his tyres down.
0: And what did you do? You get an Uber or something?
2: Yeah, I had to. And then I was really late, but it made me feel better.
0: Yeah, I mean, that is a pretty big step, like, and they know it's you because you've got motive, you know.
2: Talking about sweet revenge, a fellow we know on a flight, the quick story is the lady next to him was so annoying, she went to the toilet to rip the last four pages out of her book.
3: I reckon that's good.
2: Yeah.
0: And, I mean.
2: That taught her a lesson.
3: Only if she deserved it.
2: Nah, she did.
0: She was being shocking. Yeah. But it is one of those things that no one gets hurt, but it's just so annoying to be unsatisfied and not know what happens at the end of a very intense thriller book. Yeah.
2: A little bit of sweet revenge. Justin Evanston, what happened to you, Justin?
4: So I drive garbage trucks.
2: Yeah.
4: One of your pet hates, I know.
3: we love garbos.
2: Have a bit of fun with it.
4: Anyway, so a certain street I do, it's quite busy. And every time the last few times I've been down this particular street, there's a block of units.
2: Mm-hmm.
4: Two cars parked either side of the drive and parked in front of the bins. So wheel the bins, block the whole driveway off, flip all the bins and just leave them there and drive off. Mm-hmm. Funnily enough, last week I went back through there and guess what? There's no cars parked in front of the bins.
0: Yeah.
2: So you taught them a lesson.
0: Yeah.
2: Well done, Justin.
0: There you go.
3: Let's go to Victor. G'day, Ellie.
5: Morning, team.
3: Have you had a bit of revenge?
5: I have. I used to work once upon a time in a nice winery, and I had this tofty lady that was just awful. Mm. anyway, when I was serving main courses to the table, I leant over and I accidentally poured red wine jus into her handbag.
3: Really?
0: Oh, my God.
3: Naughty little girl.
5: I figured I wouldn't bother telling her because I didn't want to ruin her afternoon.
0: No.
5: Yeah.
2: No. Well done.
0: Oh, well, she knows that now if she listens to Triple M. I mean, when you work in hospitality, and I never saw, I'm telling you, I never saw chefs tamper with anyone's food. Like, people who think that is really a no-no. Like, they do not do that. But the times that I wanted to you know, there was one time I overcharged someone who was an absolute piece of SHIT. I doubled up a couple of their cocktails because I just went, stuff you. They didn't care or notice because they were so rich. But
3: I think a very well-known South Australian split with his wife, and I think his wife decided to use Grange in her pasta sauce as a little bit of little bit of a win over him for a while, just to get that flavour into the pasta.
2: Yeah, right.
3: Might have done the wrong thing.
6: Chaz and Dimmer down the back. Shields Jewelers, biggest range, unbeatable prices, just like me footy tips, never wrong. Good on you, Shields.
3: Oh, the phone's been ringing. She's Port's biggest fan. She's Ditz's second cousin, Shazza Dittmar. Shaz, you'll no doubt be disappointed to see the Crows break their finals drought and beat the Dogs on Saturday night.
7: Oh, yeah, no, it was a very nice win for the Crows and great for Tex John Farnham Walker to get his 27th farewell game. Bloody hell. And I thought a good result for the coach, Nixie, who obviously, according to the media, had his job on the line. So his job is safe for now. I heard the club offered him a very generous one-week contract extension. So well-deserved, Nixie. I might see it, Centrelink, when you get back from Bris Vegas, but we'll see.
2: Oh, no. What?

0: Who do you think leaked that Maddie Nix story to Tom Morris, Shaz?
1: Well, look, I know that people said it was an inside job, but hypothetically, I've got a theory here. So just say there was a media-savvy Port fan, you know, with a phone line directly to Mark Rusciuto, who has lots of family to support, you know, grew up in the slums of Alberton before the Crows were even a twinkle in Max Bashir's eye, who's just sick to death of the Crow mania and the bias coverage. I mean, honestly, Dits, I think you need to come clean. pretty clear to me.
2: What about another Port Adelaide supporter? We'll go into that later. Let's move on to Port Adelaide, though, Shaz. We're happy Jason Horne Francis took out the best and fairest last week.
1: No, that was great to see. You know, the horny one and I have a special bond. We obviously have the same nickname, but, you know, my second set of triplets, Jason Horne and Francis, they're named after him. And I tell you what, they were a lot happier with the BNF result than mid-order Butters, who, as of last week, she's been renamed Trader, and we've asked her to leave the house. I know she's only eight, but she's got to learn. She's just got to learn. Anyway, fellas, did I hear that the horny one slept through the interview with you the morning after the count?
0: Yeah, he slept through. He didn't answer his phone.
1: I mean, guys, that's on you. I mean, you should have expected a Port player to go missing in September, honestly.
2: Bit of a history there. All right, Shaz, we are dying to know, how did Father's Day go yesterday?
1: Oh, my God. I mean, I was busier than a cat burying a turd on a frozen pond. I had a lot of ground to cover in one day. Gits, do you remember that bloody book you did? What was it? Every pub in the state where you went to every pub? Well, I've got my own, and it's called Every Dad, okay? In fact, every Father's Day, it's a bit like a pub crawl for me, but less fun and more alcohol. Yeah. So,
2: well, sounds like you had your hands full, Shaz, anyway. Now that you've taken your little ones to the Royal Adelaide Show this year, by any chance or not?
1: We all headed there Saturday, Jits. And thank you for knocking off that family pass from Triple M for us. But honestly, it's for four. I mean, a family of four. So 14 of us had to jump the fence. But anyway, me and the kiddies all bought show bags, as we do every year. We bought the Port Adelaide show bag. You know, there's a few treats in there. A Zach Butters voodoo doll, you know, two left boots signed by Mitch Georgiadis, a Tasmanian FC membership for Port fans wanting to follow Ken Hinckley across the Tassie. Yeah. That's a two-for-one deal, but if you're born with two heads, you only pay once.
3: Right.
1: And a special edition Port calendar that, you know, it doesn't include September. So I thought it was pretty good. Good value.

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0: We're all on a bit of a high after the win. So I said, you want to go for a cruise down Hindley Street? And I had the 10-year-old, 12-year-old and 14-year-old in the Tundra cruising down Hindley Street.
1: The dice on the revision mirror.
0: 11 o'clock and it was pumping. Hindley Street, there's people walking across
2: cover
0: the road.
2: Cover your eyes, kids.
0: No, they had the windows down. Rocco was in the back and Tom were in the back with the windows down looking out. They were, you know, and I don't know if it was Rocco or Tom, but one of them said, what's the crazy house?
3: Oh. Oh, boy.
0: I said, it's the horse. Dad's never been there.
2: And then Rocco
0: goes out, it's the strippers.
2: Oh.
0: He knew what it
2: he
0: was.
2: Knew.
0: So that was funny. We got past the horse.
3: That's gold.
0: And then there was, you know, a heap of nightclubs, and then there's a shisha bar.
2: Yeah,
0: or whatever.
2: Yeah.
0: What are they smoking?
4: It's very educational.
0: It's only, you know, I don't even know. It's probably just tobacco. And I heard one of them said it's not weed.
2: Oh, no. It's a great way to find out how much they know.
0: I know. These kids know bloody too much. And then I get up and then we saw one of the, they knew one, a mum was going into KFC.
2: Yeah.
0: They said, there's such and such as mum going into KFC.
4: Busted.
0: Yeah, busted.
2: There's Sharon going into the dirty bird.
0: Straight from the footy. Like there's people everywhere. What else happened? Oh, there was a cop station. There was obviously heaps of cop cars out there.
4: Yeah. Anyway, the sights and sounds.
0: Probably not the best place to take your kids.
2: No.
0: Anyway,
2: but in the safety of the tundra, you can. It's sort of like being on safari.
0: It was. It's a lot like that, but a lot cheaper than going to South Africa.
2: Mine's much more dry, what we learnt. But there's a lot. It's called the Wallace Trench Line. It's the Wallace Line, right? It's basically a line that runs through and separates Asian and Australian wildlife. So I've always thought it was a bit weird that
0: never heard of it.
2: Islands so close to each other had really different animals that never crossed over. So certain Asian countries that are really close to other islands will have tigers, rhinos, and sort of jungle animals. And then you go, you know, 200 miles over some water and there's marsupials like Australian wildlife.
1: Yeah, but you'd still have to swim to get there if you're a tiger or a lion or something.
2: But that does happen, you know. So that's how islands all over the world have similar animals on them that have, you know, but they've never
0: or
2: done
0: people
2: it.
0: People move them.
2: Well, what actually happened was when the world was one, before it separated into all the countries that we know now, it was one piece of land called Pangaea. And when it started to break up, it was just one piece of land. All of us, we was just one huge continent.
0: Pangaea.
2: It was called Pangaea. And this was about 200 million years ago. It sort of broke up
0: was
2: down
0: Jesus
2: the middle.
0: Was Jesus alive then?
2: No. Nowhere near close. It broke up down the middle and it started to separate and move around the globe. One went left and one went right. And then those two, the left and right, met up on the other side. But because they were so far apart from each other on Pangaea, they had completely different animals and everything on there. Even though they're right next to each other now, they're completely different sort of species. And they never crossed over because this trench line is 200. It's so deep. It's the deepest water that, and the currents are too intense. That tigers who can swim like distances like that never did it. And they still haven't to this day. And so you'll go to one island in Indonesia and it'll have tigers and lions. And then you'll go to the next island and it'll have like Australian wildlife on there.
0: Hmm.
2: And it's really, it's interesting. They're all so close
1: together. Never heard this before.
2: And they are completely separated by this trench.
1: Wow.
2: So there you go.
1: All right. Good one, Loz.
2: Yeah.
1: Mine's a bit dry as well. Just quickly. So my son got married recently. He's having his honeymoon in Europe. I just always get reminded of how good we've got it here.
2: Mm.
1: It's a bit of an old man story, but oh, you know, you don't know how good you got it. But they're on a beach. In Italy, $130 beach club, like to sit on the beach.
2: Oh my God.
1: 80 euros.
0: What, to get a sunbed?
1: It's got to pay 80 euros
4: just
1: to sit on
4: the
1: beach.
4: Go to the beach.
1: Yeah. So they're private. They're private beaches.
0: Wow.
1: Sit on rocks. Just never ever whinge about sitting on, you know, Henley Beach or.
2: We had to pay $14 to get on Silver Sands.
1: Positano, I think.
2: Can you believe it? I don't want to support the Surf Life Saving Club with 14, you know, like that is, we are so lucky.
1: I know.
2: And we've got our beaches.
0: We've actually got sand.
2: Yeah.
1: Our beaches are amazing.
2: Yeah.
1: They're beautiful.
2: Mm-hmm.
1: And you don't have to pay 80 euros, $130.
2: Just drive up the Southern Expressway and you'll be in a place just as beautiful as Positano, I promise you.
1: Remember last week we were talking about Isla Fisher, who was married to Sacha Baron Cohen.
0: Yeah.
1: Also known as Borat or any of those, you know, characters.
2: Ali G.
1: Tim.
4: Bruno.
1: She got the ex, so she's back on the dating scene, and she said that last week went out on a date with a fella. It was all going well.

0: until his dog got up from under the table and bolted.
1: Yeah.
0: And he had to run after the dog. And she said, the way he ran, she went, joking. And that ended the whole thing, ended the whole day.
2: Funny running stuff.
0: A bloke that runs like that can't go out with a bloke that runs like that.

0: like that.
1: Yeah, ick.
2: Yeah, go with the ick. Girls tend to get the ick, don't they, Loz?
1: I think everyone gets the ick. I mean, it's a delicate thing when you're in those early stages of being attracted to someone. You're being really...
3: Can I have an ick with a wife?
1: Yeah, you can have an ick with anyone.
3: No, I'm just asking. Is an ick a sackable offence, or is an ick something that you can put up with?
1: I think you can have an ick late into a relationship, but it's not gonna you're not gonna break up with them over an ick. You can just go, ugh, ick.
2: Could you stop doing that?
1: But when you're in those early stages, you're being really discerning. You're trying to figure out if this is the person, and you're on high alert.
2: Is it a deal
1: breaker? And once you get the ick, there's no coming back.
2: No,
1: you can't undo an ick.
3: Really?
1: Yeah. Yep.
2: Have you got one, Loz?
1: Oh, road rage.
0: Oh, yeah.
1: Yeah, when a guy...
3: Weren't you tooting in a nail plater?
1: No, that wasn't me. It was a guy behind me.
2: When so if you're in the car with a guy and he's a real nutter.
1: And I'm not talking just, you know, oh, come on, you know, cut me off. Yeah. I'm talking...
3: Full blown.
1: When they go into that angry mode and then there's just silence after.
2: Yeah.
1: It's like, ugh. There's something really gross about it. Yeah. And seeing them, like, in that raw state, it's so gross. You know, it just gives you a little snapshot into maybe... who they are, I think. But, yeah, no, there have been a couple of things in my life that have given me the ick. But it's over, you know, it's over stuff that you can't really explain. It's sort of, it'll just happen one day. I mean, yeah, I don't know, even want to say that one, actually.
4: Oh, no. You can't
2: I don't know if I can.
4: That's
2: you've just left
4: ick.
2: Us hanging.
4: Yes.
2: That's a big ick. Come on, say it.
1: No, Jared, you go first and I'll see if I'm...
5: give you some time to think about
1: it. Yeah, how I can phrase it.
3: That's good to think about it.
5: Yeah. All right. Well, I'm happily married now, but when I was on the dating scene, a massive ick for me was those small little zippy cars like the Yaris or the Mazda 2.
3: What about it?
5: It was just whoever drove them was always an absolute hot mess. There was usually like a dent in the door and like some decal on it, like bad girl or something like that.
4: Oh, that's an ick.
1: Yeah.
4: That's an ick.
2: Actually, those little signs are.
1: Yeah. I just ordered two more.
4: If you can read this, you're too close.
2: Yeah. Sassy girl on board.
3: Yeah. What do you want? A bloody BMW?
5: Actually, I have seen one at parks on my street and it's got baddie as the license plate.
3: Personalized
1: plates are a huge issue. Personalized plates. Because for me, it's like seeing, you can't help but imagine them going through the process of getting it sorted and having to go in and fill out a form. They want it so badly for everyone to see this that they've gone to so much trouble so that they can cruise around and go, that's right, I am Big Dave. You know, 02, because Big Dave 01 was taken.
2: Bad guy where the A is the number 4.
1: Yeah.
2: Clever.
3: Yeah.
2: Put a lot of thought into that.
1: I think I can say my other one.
5: Yes.
1: Nice. It's a type of underwear, okay?
4: Oh.
1: And it's the tight jock. Not the brief, with the shorts.
0: Like the banana hammock.
1: The banana hammock jock.
3: Yeah. What do you mean banana hammock?
0: That's fair enough. You know, like it's a Speedo.
1: Like a Speedo, but you know, in the fabric that you get, it's just undie material.
0: Yeah.
1: That's
0: fair.
1: Rough, particularly if they're also wearing a t-shirt with it, because it creates.
4: That's niche.
1: It is no.
3: What
1: because
3: do you turn when you get them home?
1: No, I'm just saying in general. You know, I'm not saying.
3: Well, you're not going to see them anywhere. Where else are you going to see them with undies on?
1: I'm not saying where I've seen this in the past. I'm just saying.
0: So no pants and a t-shirt on.
1: Yeah, but they're wearing the jock, not the shorts. The shorts are fine. The shorts are fine. The shorts are very attractive, but there's something about the high-cut jock that is so – it shows a part of the leg that is not
2: – What if they got great legs?
1: Yeah, even if they do, there's something really – and you'll see it like with swimmers when they sort of are getting undressed and they're just wearing that little jock with a T-shirt. There's something really off about that.
4: Yeah.
1: I don't know what it is. I think it might be because, you know, when we grew up, dads used to wear those kind of jocks. Yeah. So you'd see your dad in those jocks. Okay. They're not very – Okay. I don't associate
3: you them. Dits?
2: Possibly.
1: Yeah.
6: Rumor confirmed.
1: Dits gets around in those jokes. Absolutely.
0: Yeah. 100%.
1: 100%. But that's just my personal feeling.
3: Oh, God.
1: Sorry.
2: All right.
1: Sorry. Yeah. It was a bit awful. If that's how you operate, there's nothing wrong with
7: 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This is the best bits of Roo, Dits and Loz. 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
6: Yeah, there will be a few people deciding whether they want to make the trip to Brisbane or not to see the Crows take on Brisbane Saturday night at the Gabba. What flights have you got
7: So I've gone on to Webjet. This is just what I always use. Other people use different sites. But look, I don't think this is too bad. Saturday morning, $232 to get to Brisbane.
6: Well, that's bloody
7: without,
6: good.
7: Without a bag.

0: is a footy final. So I think that's too bad.
1: Yeah.
2: You'd hope to do the right thing, given they're one of the major sponsors of the game.
0: Yeah.
2: Try and get people up there. But yeah. Anyway, we'll wait and see.
0: I reckon you'll get a lot of travel. A lot of people will travel for it.
2: Usually in a home and away game for the Crows, there's a lot of people there because they tie it around holidays. It's whenever I played, Sydney, Brisbane, Perth, there was always heaps of Crows people there. So hopefully they do. That'd be great.
0: Now, speaking of flights, this seems to happen about once a year, doesn't it? The volcano eruption in Indonesia. So flights have been grounded.
2: So where's the actual volcano? Where'd it go off?
0: Well, it's in Indonesia. I don't exactly know where, but it does affect. I think there are five major airports that are closed because of or flights are grounded. But I ask this every year, Loz, you know, for young people that want to travel, why wouldn't the planes just be diverted? Like, couldn't you leave and

0: out that even diverting isn't an option.
1: Mm. I'm sure they've thought of it.
0: Yeah, they would do anything in their power.
1: They must have looked into it.
0: To not have bad press and not be, you know, stuck in there. But they want people to be able to fly. So, you know, not defending airlines at all because they give me the shits. But I think probably if they could, they would do the right thing there.
2: We've talked about a tradie shortage in Australia for a long time, but it seems to be getting worse and worse at the moment. There's a big article today online that they think by 2035, so that's a long time away, 9 years, I guess, there's going to be 935,000 shortage of tradies in Australia, all right? Now, that is an extraordinary number, nearly a million people. But at the moment, there's already 116,000 short, and they're saying by next year alone, so 2027, there'll be 300,000 shortage in tradies in Australia. Mm. So if you think, if you're a young bloke and you don't mind working hard and you love the outdoors, bloody hell.
0: You're a young woman. You could be a female
2: Yeah, or
0: tradie.
2: A young woman. Yep, you fair could, enough.
0: There's plenty of them.
2: Yep,
0: but
2: there are plenty of
0: and
2: them.
0: And we need everyone we need more at the of moment.
2: Them. So we need more young men and women to be tradies.
1: This is in the file of politicians that just say outrageous things, I reckon. So our Prime Minister about a year ago said, I want to build 1 million homes in 5 years.
2: Yeah,
1: right?
2: 1.2.
1: Because of housing shortage. Christ, I understand. That's great. Say you're going to, 1 million homes is a lot of homes.
0: Mm. Yeah.
1: My question to him at the time, who's building them?
2: Yeah, and we rezoned land.
1: Just
2: and
1: find
2: we didn't
1: all of these tradies all of a sudden that weren't there before. 1 million homes is actually a big number.
0: And if you immigrate them, which you can do, then those people need homes as well.
1: Spot on. It wasn't a well thought out statement.
0: It's
1: or plan.
0: One of those things where like,
2: yeah. So it has to happen. Immigration policy
0: has to happen almost organically, where the population grows along with the But
1: bring a house with you.
2: Well, the other problem that they're saying is a lot of the infrastructure projects that the governments are doing is taking tradies off those projects and putting them onto those projects.
0: But then you need like road, if you're going to build new suburbs and have developments, you need infrastructure to get. So you kind of have to build that stuff first before you start putting it. Like
1: that's more tradies.
0: It's really chicken egg stuff.
2: Hence the immigration issue, isn't it?
0: It's multifaceted.
2: Tell us about the Tassie Tiger, Loz.
0: Well, it's the 50th anniversary of its death and
2: 50?
1: Extinction.
0: Extinction, yeah. So it's actually, I think it might even be
2: a longer bit longer than that. How long is it?
1: Was it 90 years?
2: 90.
0: Today marks the day the last Tasmanian tiger died. So this is a big page in the newspaper today in the Tizer that's been taken out, and it's authorised by the Australian Climate Biodiversity Foundation.
2: We should
0: Foundation.
2: Know that.
0: And they're trying to discourage forestation that's happening, deforestation that's happening. Logging and things like that in areas with vulnerable species and things. And they've got this picture of the Tassie Tiger saying,
2: "Why did it die?
0: We can't do this." It was
3: deforestation.
2: Well, isn't there plenty of forest around still?
3: Yeah, but
2: for a couple to cruise around?
0: I think it was a low population and then they weren't taken care of. And
3: their habitat was probably quite specific as well.
0: Yeah. And they let them die out, which is crazy. And it made us want to play this grab. I know we've played it a million times and I know people listening are probably sick of it. Or you may never have heard it before. If so, congratulations. Today's your lucky day.
2: New listener.
0: We took a phone call once from a guy who he'd seen something wild. And keep in mind when you hear this that it's been 90 years since this animal's been extinct.
4: Usual routine from Gawler to Cadena. I was about 5 k's over the other side of Malala as I seen something come out of the bush. And it just ran across about 30 metres in front of me and I couldn't believe what I saw.
1: Well, what was it?
4: To me, 100% Tassie Tiger, mate.
2: A Tassie Tiger?
1: You're not in Tassie. You know that, don't you?
4: No, I'm 100%, mate. I saw the hind legs and the way the tail is and I thought, that doesn't look normal. So I Googled the pictures of it and I thought, mate, it's got the same ass.
2: It just never, ever stops, man.
1: See, they're not extinct.
0: He knew from the arse, which I just think is
2: living out there. There's a lot of forest out that way.
0: Vets will tell you it's the right way to identify an animal species is by the arse, and you can tell.
2: Well, the teeth, as we found out a few weeks ago.
0: Yeah, well, the teeth probably a bit more accurate, but nah. Anyway, so we got to take care of our endangered species.
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0: Welcome to Monday, Bocat and Woodsy. Good morning, Sydney. Happy Father's Day yesterday for all the fathers and carers involved. And good luck to everyone on Mad Monday now.
1: That's it, because they're all on Mad Monday, aren't they? That didn't make that just, it's dawned on me.
2: So what, have you got nine teams on Mad Monday?
1: Oh,
2: come
1: boy.
2: On, boys.
0: Nine.
2: Put your phones away and have a good time.
0: That's the key.
2: Put the phones away and have a good time.
0: It's not a good idea to film that.
1: No.
0: You can picture it in your mind.
2: I remember Manly was great because we had the security guards with us everywhere. So they would just, as soon as you get there, phones, boys, put them in the box here.
0: Big tissue box.
2: Have a good time, lads. You don't need to film. You don't need to record anything. Just go out there, do what you want, but have fun.
0: I don't mind the old phone in the harbour. Oh, you know when we used to get on the Joey Lycett's cruise?
1: That's probably the best idea, right? Put them all on a boat.
0: Yeah. And then get on the boat, throw the boat at the bottom of the city.
2: That was at West Tigers, we always did that. Like Mitchell Moses, that's his uncle, Joey Elias. We'd get a boat.
0: That's where we had my party.
2: We had Bo's 40th birthday
0: get
2: party.
0: Get yes. Put them in a box, throw the box in the harbour.
2: And you know what?
0: It's not hard.
2: It's what happens after the boat, brother. Yes. No, it's great, mate. It's good fun. It's the best time of year. You know, obviously people go, why are they ripping in the beers? Well, a lot of the players don't drink this much anymore. Like, they don't drink too often, and it's one time they get to let their hair down.
0: A lot don't drink, though.
2: Yeah, a lot
0: there's
2: don't
0: a lot
2: drink
0: that
2: as well.
0: Still don't drink that go to Mad Monday and celebrate the year.
1: Yeah.
0: It's not just sitting there drinking and taking shirts off and throwing things at each other.
2: 100%.
0: They go there and you tell stories. It's to celebrate the trainers and everyone involved. It's a good day.
2: So, for the young kids as well, I remember when I was, like, my first couple of months, to be having a beer with – you know, like Bowie, Benji Marshall, Robbie Farrow, Bryce Kiff. Oh, man, I actually want to take a photo just to say I'm hanging
1: out. That's a problem. It's a young one.
2: I didn't
1: want to
2: take a photo of just like what we're doing. I just went, I'm hanging out with first graders.
1: Yeah. That's a problem. It's
0: extortion at its finest.
1: And then suddenly they're capturing something they don't want to capture. So.
0: Is there anything out that's come out from NRL players yet, or have I spoken to someone?
1: No.

0: it's boys a bit early. Great. It's only literally, it's only just
1: and
0: started
1: you know
0: Monday.
1: There Good will on. Be nothing coming yeah. out. So what that's the best part.
2: What is there to print when there's nothing to say?
0: That's it.
2: I didn't see anything. You didn't. I was looking at the cockroach, right?
1: But seeing though it's Mad Monday, you know what that leads to? It is finals time.
2: Yes,
1: baby.
0: Yeah.
2: Now, four games. Looking at the games, it couldn't be scripted better.
1: Oh, how good is it?
2: Right, you got South Sydney Friday night against Newcastle Knights, elimination game. Whew. Flip a coin for that.
1: Mate.
2: New Zealand Warriors up the Waz versus the Dolphins.
1: What
2: over
1: a game.
2: There in Auckland. Could be anything. Flip a coin. Cronulla Sharks versus North Queensland Cowboys. I'm not saying anything about the Sharks because I cursed them.
1: I remember you were involved in a finals match with the
2: yeah,
1: Sharks
2: and
1: Cowboys.
2: Yeah, and it flares up this week. Seven tackle try.
1: Seven going, tackle
2: oh,
1: try,
2: what are you
1: big
2: doing?
1: Man.
2: I didn't know. I don't. It's
1: so
2: not my job.
1: You're playing to the whistle.
2: It's not my job to count the tackles, mate.
1: You're playing to the whistle.
2: The referee is meant to do that.
1: Correct.
2: So I'm going to say again, flip a coin.
1: What about the Sunday game?
2: Penrith Panthers versus the Roosters. Qualifying final, 4 o'clock on Sunday. Thank you, football gods.
0: Yeah, well, thank you to football gods for providing the captains as well. Because,
1: correct.
0: Woodsy, we're going to shuffle you down on the tram
1: yep.
0: in about an hour's time.
1: And I get to go speak
0: you
1: to
0: get to go and speak to a lot of the captains. So we're actually going to have you.
1: Anything, guys, you want me to ask? Any?
0: Oh, there's plenty.
1: Well, you're disappointed. No, Crichton. I'm sorry.

0: No Canberra, brother.
1: So hang on, who would Kat like down there? I'm trying to think.
2: I like Cleary. Is Cleary going to be there?
1: He should be there.
0: Because the Warriors would be hard and two of us are Sheck's out for the year. So it could be two of us are Sheck.
2: Oh, yes.
0: Yeah.
1: Yep.
0: Okay. Great calves.
2: Happy Father's Day, you two.
1: Thank you.
0: Thank you, Kat.
1: Thank you. What did you get us?
2: I have gotten you, I've made you a ceramic mug that I'll give to you after the show.
1: Thank you. Sorry for putting
0: it. Funny you said, I already got one over, the weekend.
2: Oh, did you?
1: Yes. Did you get a ceramic one?
3: No, I just got a normal mug. It just says fuel up. That's what it was.
1: That's good.
3: Yeah, it was great.
1: Love a coffee.
3: Oh, mate, would you ever? Right now.
1: So I come out yesterday morning. Sunday, mate, I felt like I was in a coma.
3: Really?
1: The kids are jumping on me, dad, and it's great. Get up. I come out. And I bought myself a fat boy that I wheeled out at night.
0: Well done.
1: At midnight, jeez, like Santa does for the kids,
0: right? Did you get
1: some
0: nice presents?
2: Did you put a big bow on it too?
1: No, but I said, like, it was just the optics. So for that car, I got it. So the kids go, wow. And I got it, boom. Taking it through the garage at night with like a little light, knocking stuff over,
0: not
1: scratching
0: easy.
1: The wall. Anyway, set it up there and all the kids in the crate, put all their little presents.
0: Yeah.
1: So start going through the presents. My wife, it loves her art, respectfully. Her art is good.
0: Sensational.
1: Very good. Some of it's work in progress.
0: Yep.
1: But she's into drawing now and she can draw.
0: Ooh.
1: She drew a portrait of me. And when she said she was going to do a portrait, I was like, yes.
0: Wow.
1: About time we get nude together. Oh. But it was.
2: Where do I need to be?
1: A portrait of when I was like probably 10, 12 years old.
2: Oh,
0: that's all right.
1: It's actually, good.
0: So yeah, it's a lovely photo.
1: And my son, I love the little kids when they get your stuff.
0: I went through it.
1: He goes, Dad, do you like that? I said, I love it. You know me too well. A glass coffee mug.
2: Oh, boy.
1: So like a glass one so I can take away.
0: Beautiful.
1: And a big, it looked like a tackle box.
0: Really?
1: With probably 10 to 15 different sorts of lollies.
0: Yep.
1: In the tackle box, all of his favorite.
0: Well, that's all right.
1: That's great. He goes, do you like that, Dad? I said, I love it. He said, see what's in there, mate? I said, yep. Sour worms, all this. Yeah. He goes, I know you know I like them.
0: Is it like a see-through tackle box sort of?
1: Yep.
0: I've got a very similar thing.
1: And he walks with it straight to the room.
0: Oh, how good.
1: There's the portrait.
2: Oh, that's good.
1: It's beautiful.
2: Oh, she's actually good.
0: She's great.
1: Yep.
0: Okay. I don't know why you put crap on her, mate. She's a sensational artist.
2: Oh, how'd yours Father's Day go, Woods?
0: Yeah, mine was great. I was hungover. I got home at a late night.
1: I've got a walk-by in that as well, Woods.
0: You do have a walk-by. Yeah. At least you know she's doing the right thing. I had my old reunion for my junior club the Saturday night.
2: Oh, boy.
0: Woke up. I was dusty.
1: You're just going to get through that quickly.
0: They come in, they jump on your head, and it's like, oh, mate, you wake up early. I got the same thing. Like, I got a mug. I got a spatula with Best Dad Ever on it, which probably won't get used that often. As you know, I'm not really that cool. Oh, there's a lot of Best Dads.
1: That's the best.
0: New pair of Nike TNs. Was, oh, mate, sensational. All white pair, which is my favorite.
2: Oh, nice.
1: TNs.
0: But the one thing with my young boy did, they did like a profile of your dad at school.
1: Love it.
0: First bit was he had to draw me, right? So I brought it in here to you guys. Look, have a look at a picture of Dad.
2: Holy smokes, that's the biggest head I've ever seen.

0: Not to this level. We're going to get a photo of Woodsy up on our social.
1: And then he draws
0: it. You tell us who he looks like.
1: So look at the shirt. That's supposed to be a Nike shirt. I don't know what it does actually say down there. Nye.
0: It says Nye.
2: Oh, that's close.
0: Which is Nike in Swedish.
1: But then I'll read out.
0: Oh, you got the hairline right.
1: It's not too bad. It's doing all right. It's hanging
0: in
1: there.
0: Oh, you're smiling. That can't be.
1: But then so it's got like a bit of a profile about you. So like goes, my dad's name is Aaron, Aaron. My dad is 35 years of age. The best food he makes is turkey mince and rice.
0: That's incorrect. That's
2: you guys know.
0: We had that. That was dog shit.
1: Dad likes to eat steak and pizza. What does dad like to drink? My dad likes to drink Piccolos and Coke Zero.
0: Yes.
1: Which is spot on. We like to play NRL on the PlayStation together.
0: Yes.
2: Yep.
1: And this is the one that brought it home for me. Like this is when your son knows you that best. When my dad works, he runs in a chicken suit and gives out vouchers.
2: That's true. Well, you can tell by the way he knows his sport.
3: He's a sports report, and here's his report. Woodsy's sports report.
2: Woodsy, what's going on with Shark Park?
1: Well, firstly, we do know that all the finals have been named Cats. So Friday night will be Rabbitohs taking on the Knights at Allianz. Saturday, Arvo, New Zealand take on the Dolphins at Go Media Stadium at 4. Sunday, Arvo, the Panthers take on the Roosters at Combank at 4. But the big one is, you just mentioned that then, Kat, the Sharks take on the Cowboys Saturday night at Allianz Stadium. So normally when you win the top four, when you're the first or second team, the highest winner, you get the two home finals.
2: Yep.
1: And then fifth and sixth get a home final. And in previous seasons, if it was the Sharks, this one, which it is, they would be playing at Shark Park.
2: Yes.
1: But there's a new rule. The NRL have taken over that at the start of this season. They come in and they said, well, you know, if there's opportunities in these first rounds of finals, you'll play at a home venue in that city. So it won't be like at Shark Park, whereas this one they're going to be moving it to Allianz Stadium. The thing is with Shark Park, it only holds probably 13,000 to 14,000 people. We know the facilities aren't up to standard. A lot of the away teams, they complain about how poor the dressing sheds is. One of the stands is not fully really fit about to
0: the
1: function.
0: The home sheds is neither here nor there. It's about the actual standard of the ground. The home ground advantage is
1: it's massive.
0: It's huge. Like to play against Sharks at Shark Park when I used to play against them, it's hard.
2: Yeah, yeah.
0: And when you're playing for them, it's a
1: fortress. If I'm a Sharky, I'd be absolutely filthy because Shark Park, it's a venue where teams hate to go to play.
2: Yeah, yes.
1: Kloppo said, like the sheds, how big would the sheds would be nearly as big as the room we're in right now?
0: The away sheds are awful.
2: You're kidding.
1: Yes.
0: You've got the tunnel, the players, the fans, they can touch you.
1: Yep.
0: Right, and they can scream at you, and that's the advantage they have.
1: You got to walk through.
0: Can't
1: to
0: park
1: get to
0: anywhere
1: the
0: in the area.
1: Parking
0: shocking. One way in, one way out. It's awful.
1: But that's the advantage of the Sharks. That's what makes it so good.
0: It's great for Sharks.
2: Yes.
0: The key here is the Sharks are nearly 18,000 members.
1: That's
0: right?
1: Massive.
0: But there's only 14,000 seats.
2: Okay, so they want to pack it. Yeah. They want more people in, more tickets.
0: Well, the NRL take ownership of all this,
1: correct.
0: Right? It doesn't go to the Sharks. So they're going to move it to Allianz. It'll be very interesting how many fans turn up. So
1: correct.
0: Allianz holds 40?
1: 45, I think.
0: 40,000. They've always said Sharks fans don't travel. Manly share fans don't travel.
1: The thing is, well, Kat, what you're going to say is you can get bigger corporates at these games as well because that's what the facilities. That's the whole reason why they upgraded Allianz Stadium so they could fit more corporates in there. More packages means more.
0: Dollars makes more sense.
2: Yeah, but more boring fans. That's a problem.
1: But
2: they're not there to actually watch the game.
1: But if I'm Cronulla Sharks, I don't really care about that.
2: No,
1: if
2: I don't. I wouldn't either.
1: We win the competition, we get more sponsorships.
0: You got to win anywhere anyway.
1: You do. I know.
0: If it means 3,000 people and ticket-paying members are going to miss out on going to the game, then I'm happy with it being moved.
1: Yeah.
0: But as an advantage as a player, ex-player, you love playing at Shark Park. That game, the Sharks, elimination game, the Sharks have to win.
1: Have to win.
0: Doesn't matter. And they can't blame Shark Park for this.
1: Nah.
0: Cowboys fans, there'll be barely any there.
1: Oh, right. I think you'd be surprised.
2: Yeah. The Queenslanders do travel.
0: They do travel.
2: They definitely travel.
0: They do travel, but in terms of like they would travel to Shark Park. So a lot of Cowboys fans would have missed out at Shark Park. So may the best team win. I'm saying nothing else about the Sharks because every time I say something about them, they cannot play worse.
1: Well, you know what? I can't wait. I'm going to grab Blake Brayley later this morning and I'm going to see what his thoughts are on this.
2: Brilliant.
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4: We must find another brain. You're crazy.
3: It's time to test the statistical knowledge of Sydney's Brains Trust with a guy that's the complete opposite of a genius. It's time for Bo Knows.
2: We give you a stat if you get it correct.

0: You walk away with the double pass to see Jets Night at the Barracks on October 3rd.
1: 20% of parents would rather go to the dentist than do this. 20% than do this. The dentist ain't fun.
2: Yeah.
1: What do you reckon it is, Kat?
0: Oh, see, I'm going to speak for both of you. I'm going to say, because I've been to one of these before, a dance recital for the kids.
2: Or like fizzy thing.
0: Yeah, fizzy. Oof. Or even just when they're dancing like 2 hours later and you've got to sit through all the other dancers before they get their 20 seconds to Pitbull twerking.
1: Yeah.
2: It's like a three-hour concert, isn't it? Like,
0: oh, God.
1: The last one I went to.
2: Oh, does your daughter do it?
1: No, when she was young, she did it.
2: Mm. Oh.
1: I went to one, oh, I want to say 4 or 5 years ago. And it was in an auditorium. And my eyes aren't great.
0: Mm.
1: I still don't know which one she was.
0: Oh,
1: and there was about 150 on the stage dancing around, and they're twisting and joining hands and that.
2: Right.
1: But she danced just before the intermission.
2: Oh, yes. Beautiful.
1: Right? No. What? No, because I had to watch the whole thing at the start, right, the first 50 minutes. Then she come on. I swear to God, she was on there for a minute.
2: Yeah.
1: Then the intermission.
2: Yeah, you see you later. I'm going home.
1: No, they're on again.
0: Oh, they're on again.
1: Yeah, because you got to wait for the bow, curtsy at the end.
0: Oh, boy. It's so long, is it? And some of the I have to say, it did crack me up. Some of the dances are a bit inappropriate.
2: Really?
0: Like, it'll be Cardi B. Ooh. And they'll be in these, you know, little outfits, like twerking. Ooh, and
2: yeah, that's not
0: it's like, good Lord, they're like 10.
1: It's a great sport, keeps them
2: I've
1: fit
2: never been to one of these things, eh?
1: You wait.
2: Oh. Nah. Sarah's had a bad experience with her mum and hated every second of it. She will not be doing our kids. Coco won't be doing it.
0: Coco will be playing basketball.
2: Coco will not be doing that.
1: Coco will be doing kickboxing.
2: My girl will not be dancing.
1: My girl, my way, she will be doing kickboxing and slap.
0: Yep.
1: What's that slap
2: sport? I'm signing her up for rugby league next year.
1: What's that slap sport?
2: Face slap.
1: Face slap.
2: Yeah.
0: Oh, boy.
1: My daughter will be
0: doing run it.
1: Run it straight. Run at me.
2: Yeah.

0: Yeah, Remy.
1: Yeah, Remy. That's like, my daughter.
2: This is ballet, mate. Keep it down.
1: What's that show? You know that show, Bad Dads? And the guy's up on stage dancing with his daughter.
2: Oh, that's
1: Have you seen it?
2: Yes.
1: I don't give a...
0: Yeah.
2: Yeah.
0: I don't... Oh, wait. Yo!
1: Yeah. Bad Bosses. Horrible Bosses.
2: Horrible bosses.
1: Sorry, guys.
0: Yes. Great movie. Bad Dad, I am not. Nah, but I am a horrible boss.
1: That scene, that's all I'm picturing in my head right now. I don't give a... You know.
0: Yes. I don't... Yo! You little...
1: Yeah, that's it.
2: Yep.
0: All right, Kat says dance recitals. Ooh, 100%.
2: No, I'd say so too.
0: All right, Sydney, Mad Monday, lift us up.
1: Yes,
0: lift us up. Woodsy's hungover. Kat's got a brand new denim jacket
1: on. Nurofen.
0: I am hanging on by a fishing line. 20% of parents would rather go to the dentist than do this. What is it? First caller, Sam from Homebush. Welcome to the show for this Mad Monday.
3: Happy Monday, boys and girls. How are we?
2: Good, Sam.
0: I love that.
1: Dusty Sam. Yeah. That's good.
0: I love Happy Monday. That's really happy energy.
1: It's great. And she's lifted me already.
0: What do you think it is now for a negative thing?
3: All right. I reckon it's the parent-teacher interview.
2: Oh, yeah.
0: I used to dislike them.
1: Yeah? Mm.
0: As a kid, I hated them.
1: Oh, I was petrified.
2: Oh, yeah.
0: But as a parent, I don't mind them as much now, Sam.
1: Oh.
0: Depends what you...
3: As a teacher, we hate them.
2: As a teacher. Oh, yes. I bet. That would take up your entire night. Because they do them at night, don't they?
3: Yep, after school and all night.
0: Yeah, that's
2: horrendous.
0: A lot of parents are weird.
1: Do you have many parents that just want to come back at you, like just say, well, are you not doing this, Sam? Why are you helping my kid with this?
0: Yeah, why is my kid not being able to read properly?
3: I kid you not. I had a parent who sat down and told me, I don't care what you have to say because you're an overpaid babysitter.
1: How did you react to that, Sam?
3: I turned around and said, now I see where your son gets it from.
1: Oh, yes, baby.
0: Now I know why your son has no discipline.
2: Yeah. Let me ask you this. Is it more so now? No, you definitely can't hit them. More so now, it's definitely not the parents' fault, is it, or the kids' fault? I feel like when it was our age group, I'd come home and get reamed if I had a bad parent-teacher interview.
0: Jeez.
2: Whereas,
1: you'd get reamed.
2: You know what I mean. Jesus. I'd get in big trouble.
3: When I was younger, I was so afraid of having a bad report because I knew my parents would kill me, not the teacher.
2: Exactly. If I walked out,
1: Big Beck would just backhand us straight across as soon as I walk out of the building.
2: Now it's never the kid's fault.
0: All the teachers had saw you out.
1: Oh, mate.
0: Now the kid is like, I have rights. My teacher.
1: I have rights, you know.
0: My teacher gave me an F because I didn't hand in my assignment. And they're like, that's it. We're going down there.
2: Oh, yeah.
0: Me and you, Walter. We're going to go down there and tell them what we think, and I'm going to homeschool you.
1: So I do. Grab my son by the ear and say, mate, it's due this date. You send it in that date, brother.
0: And here you go, Walter. Here's your organic tea, and here's your peppermint leaves, and rub this on your face. And 10 years later, he's a junkie. There you go. Sam says parent-teacher interviews.
2: No, but that is a cracking answer. Stay there, Sam. We'll sort you out with a prize.
0: Shouts out to teachers. They are not overpaid babysitters.
1: That is one of the toughest gigs.
0: They are underpaid, and we salute you.
2: Mm.
0: COVID made me realise that. Michael from Borkham Hills, what do you got for us, mate?
4: Morning, guys. Happy Monday.
2: Happy Monday,
0: Michael. Is the word, Michael. What do you think it is? Rather go to the dentist.
4: I think it's pack their kids' lunches.
2: Guess what?
1: Is that the answer?
2: Yeah. Isn't that bad? I mean, I guess you guys probably don't do it.
1: We have to do it.
2: Yeah, you
0: My wife does a great job. But it's selections because my son has too many options. Right? He's like, I don't want this, I don't want that. And I'm like, I don't know, man.
1: That is exactly the problem. Sarah's the same. She goes, I make him this, that. I said, well, Sarah, you just pack and just do what you got to do. Don't give him a choice.
2: Vegemite sandwich. That's all we got.
1: Beautiful.
2: A packet of chips, a Vegemite sandwich, and an apple.
0: What about this, son? I said to him the other day, you're getting an apple. And he's like, oh, Karen, I go, one more argument, no apple. So you go, you either have an apple for the whole day or no food.
1: The whole day. Jeez.
0: So I gave him the apple.
1: Okay.
0: To remind him who's in charge.
1: You're the boss, yeah.
2: Yeah. Good on you, Michael. You've scored yourself 2 tickets to go and see Jed at Night of the Barracks.
4: Thank you very much. Thank you. Appreciate it, guys.
2: No worries.
1: Enjoy, big man.
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0: Bo Ryan, Kat and Woodsy.
2: Every Monday always seems to start with a sentence from you, Kat, going, there's always something going on in the Ryan household.
3: Yeah.
2: However, the tables have turned, my friend, and the Lynch household has itself a little bit of a el problema.
3: Well, not anymore. So I've got some friends that I love them dearly, but they love to save a buck. Like they're always
2: That's all right, tough times.
3: Oh, it goes to that next level. I call them proud tight asses. And so they're from interstate, so they whenever they come to Sydney, they often stay.

0: gave over the Sydney Marathon time. So they came and stayed with me. And I think personally, a couple of days is they're a guest, but then after that, you've got to kind of start treating it like a housemate situation and contribute a little bit.
1: Of course, 2 weeks.
0: Yeah, 2 weeks is a long time.
1: Oh, two weeks you're bringing the groceries.
0: That sort
1: of
0: stuff.
1: You're filling everything.
0: Yeah, you're taking the bins out, like
1: easy.
0: That for me.
1: Filling the car.
0: Yeah.
1: Of course.
0: But not if you're a proud tight ass. And so it came to a crux. The bit that cracked me up the most, well, probably a week in, and I had just forgotten in the spare bathroom to fill up the toilet paper rolls.
1: Okay.
0: So they had one there and I noticed it was hanging on, like, you know, when three squares are just clinging to the toilet roll for dear life.
1: Yep.
0: And I looked at it and I was like, I could go to my ensuite and go put a spare roll, but I feel like this is something that maybe, you know, they should be contributing to.
1: Yeah, let's see.
0: Let's just see. Let's do a little experiment here.
1: Yeah, let's test them.
0: Anyway, for the next 2 days, I was out. Like, I barely saw them because I was out socially doing stuff, didn't see them. And I noticed each time I did come back at night, those three, like, it had gone down to one thing just hanging on.
1: What?
0: And it got to a point after 2 days, I was like, they have to be using that toilet paper. Finally, one of them tracked me down

0: They'd been going to the pub down the road to take a shit because they didn't want to go and buy toilet paper. And can I just set the scene? Hey, I live in the inner city, so
1: tell Sydney how high up.
0: 18 floors.
1: 18 floors.
0: So they'd been going to the local pub to take a shit, but Woolworths is closer. So Woolworths is about 10 steps from my house.
1: You got to walk.
0: The pub is about 20.
1: So you've got to walk past the toilet paper on sale.
0: Yep.
1: Before you get to the pub.
0: But in their rationale, being a proud tight ass, they were like, well, we have to buy a pack of four. We're probably only going to use one. So that would mean we're not going to use the three that we've bought in the pack. So I was already blown away.
1: What the hell?
0: So then it came to a crux. They were leaving.
1: No, they're cut already in my life. Well, gone.
0: No, fair enough. This will blow your mind. So then they were leaving on the weekend and I was out with friends. So I was like, oh, I'll probably be back in time just to say goodbye. And they said, oh, we're just at Carriage Works if you want to pop by. Mm-hmm. And I was like, oh, nah, I'll just say goodbye to you at the house. Mm-hmm. I got back and I said, oh, how was Carriage Works Markets? And they were like, amazing. I was like, oh, you've got the bakeries there. It's amazing. They're like, oh, well, we didn't actually even have to buy breakfast because we just filled up on all the free samples.
1: So not only, which I don't, look. I don't mind the free samples from the
0: to have a lot to fill up for breakfast, yeah. So on free samples at the markets. I'm talking, you know, you get the little tiny cubes of bread that you dip into the olive oil.
1: And they're poor buggers that are working check to check, yeah. Trying to make a croissant to just try and get
0: exactly.
1: by.
0: Exactly.
1: And they've got a couple of your mates flying from interstate eating little, sugar cube sized bits of bread.
0: You know what's even worse? So I said, oh, God, long flight back on economy. They're like, oh, no, we're flying business.
2: I'm guessing the players. Give me three words for the players.
3: Give us words for the players.
4: Bocat and Woodsy's words for the players.
0: This makes sense. Instead of the suburbs this week, as we're launched towards the finals, three words, you've got to guess the top eight player. So this is only from the top eight teams.
1: So you're going to do it for me, right?
0: Yes.
1: And then Sydney do

0: Woodsy's mate.
1: Oh, Dave Clemmer. Dave?
0: Sorensen.
1: Scott Sorensen.
0: Oh, you know what? I bet it's sarcasm.
1: Okay, Billy something.
0: Yep.
1: Billy, what's the
0: Will Smith. Billy Smith.
1: Billy Smith's a good one. Are they mates yet?
0: I don't think so.
1: Why?
0: I don't like their chances.
1: Why?
0: I don't. You've got to ask him.
1: I refuse to ask him.
0: And Billy won't come on our station, so.
1: Yeah, he will.
0: Will he?
1: Eventually he will.
0: Okay. All right. Well, that would be a great chat, I'll be honest with you.
1: Team Woods.
0: Yeah. Oh, absolutely. All right. Let's go to Dom from Belrose. Good morning.
2: Good morning.
0: Dom.
2: Love your work, guys.
1: Thank you.
0: Thank you, Dom.
1: We're a man down, but you know what? It feels better.
2: That's all right.
1: Hey, no, that's not my words. That's my producer's words.
2: Okay.
0: Dom, give us your three words. We'll try and guess your current NRL player.
2: Okay. I've got Knightley, Fruit, Chris.
1: Kira, Knightley, Armour.
0: Kira, Knightley.
1: Knightley.
0: Fruit. Who's Fruit? Apple? Is there an apple?
1: Knightley,
0: there are a pear.
1: Knightley.
0: There are. Oh, I know. Daly. Cherry would be the fruit. Chris Evans.
2: Ah, yes.
1: There you go.
0: There
1: it is.
0: That's a good one. Good on
2: go
0: you,
2: Manly,
0: Dom.
2: Go Manly.
0: Go Manly.
1: Katie loves Manly.
0: I do love Manly.
1: So does Kat.
0: Yep, I do. Yes, unfortunately.
1: Can we get Katie on after eight?
0: Yeah, let's do that. Woodsy is currently live from the finals launch.
1: Yeah, down there at the Museum of Contemporary Arts. The NRL have gone all artistic on us. We'll be down there very shortly, Kat and I, because we are holding the fort, but we sent our soldier down there to the war zone. That is the NRL season launch of the semi-finals. Is that what they call it? Finals launch?
0: Yeah, finals launch, right, Woods?
1: Final season.
3: NRL Telstra Premiership finals series launch.
1: There it is.
3: With all the captains that could be here today.
1: There it is. Now, who is
3: you happy with that? But I'll tell you what, it's a great, mate. I'll tell you what, we're in. So, as you said, we're in the Museum of Contemporary Arts. We're at the top level, level six. The backdrop, all right, so they're on the outdoor where they've got all the clubs lined up in the top eight, the big, you know, their signs behind them. And then you know what outdoes them over the top of the back of it?
1: We can't
3: the Harbour Bridge. Oh, unbelievable.
1: Lovely. Name a better city.
3: Mm. Oh, you can't. You honestly cannot. That's Sydney Harbour. It looks beautiful. And then you look to the side, you got the Opera House. It's just the harbour. It looks sensational. We've got a couple of captains that just rolled in. We've got Cameron Murray, Tommy Gilbert from the Dolphins, and Scotty Sorensen from the Penrith Panthers.
1: Tommy
3: and you know
1: Gilbert.
3: He's a great mate of mine, so
1: yes.
3: I'm going to get him at some stage. And I'm going to ask him a couple of questions that we need to know about these Panthers players, lads and girls.
1: Ask him, well, like, so do we, when do you think you're going to get him, man?
3: Oh, well, they're just doing a couple of little shots. Yeah, I reckon after this break, I reckon there could be a chance of getting him. But they're doing a couple of headshots for the final series. We're trying to, one of the great Sir Peter Volandis is floating around.
0: Oh, beautiful.
3: He's looking the grouse, might I say. And I'm just trying to get him, but they've got a couple of people, it's like, you know when the PM comes in?
1: Yes.
3: They've got all these little seckies mic'd up.
1: Bow on his arrival.
0: Mm.
3: As I said, mate, sir, whenever you want to come on, it is your time. We'll move and top everything around the show for you, brother.
1: Is it? Of course we will. Is it like one of those situations, you know, with the queen, you can't touch them? Like,
3: I gave him a cuddle because, like, you know, we're like, we want to get him real tight and make sure
1: he's
3: good.
1: Oh, yeah, if you've played NRL, you earned the right.
0: Because the queen has it. She puts her purse on her right shoulder. And then when she's done with the conversation, she puts it to her left.
3: Yeah.
0: And
3: really?
0: Then the seckies come in and go, all right, thank you so much for your time. That's enough.
3: Well, when I went up to give him the cuddle, I had three blokes sort of come in very close. I said, well, me and Pete go way back. And then, you know what Pete actually said? Pete goes, he's okay because the bloke he works with is a Wollongong native,
1: as in
3: Bo Ryan. So he actually does know you, Bo. It's not a lie
1: him. We are Gong boys from way back, and I've been saying this.
3: I think he's Dapto. He's Dapto, I think he said.
1: Originally. But I've been saying for, I reckon, 10 years, and this is before he worked. He was a master stroke at the NRL. The stuff he did with racing, right? The bloke needs a statue. I've been saying
3: it's unbelievable.
1: I think he wants it in. Oh, there's Cringilla jumps out to me.
3: Can I ask, how many hours do you need to sleep a day, Bo? Like, you know, we're doing brekkie hours. It's hard to get up.
1: Yeah.
3: How many hours would you sleep?
1: Oh, four's a good night.
3: He does anywhere from 2 to 4 hours. He just says, I'll sleep when I'm, you know what. You know?
1: Trump
0: says
1: that.
0: It's like Branson. They just do micro-naps. Like,
3: these blokes are unbelievable.
1: I'm asleep now.
0: Oh.
1: no, you know what's so symbolic about that area where you are right now, Woods?
3: Yep.
1: What is it? That's where they announced the longest serving breakfast show.
0: Oh, okay. Was it?
1: Yeah.
0: Oh,
3: how good is that?
1: That was the beginning of the end for a lot of radio shows.
3: So we've got an attachment down here.
1: We do.
4: 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Follow at Triple M Instagram.
1: Now, a lot of my friends, right, if I have friends, for example, if Woodsy is close with people, they're going to be my friends.
0: Absolutely. You
1: Same
0: take
1: as
0: them
1: you,
0: on.
1: Cat. Yeah. You're one of my best friends. If you've got friends,
0: you take them on.
1: I'm like, if you're friends with Kat, you're friends with me.
0: You must be all right.
1: But you told a story to me earlier about a friend of yours, and there's nothing about this that I like.
0: No, it's what I'd call, you know how some people are proud tight asses? They talk about it a lot. They're proud of it. It's funny for a bit until you experience it in full flight.
1: To be clear, saving money is
0: good.
1: Great. And my wife and I we worked our asses off to sacrifice, but at no one's expense though.
0: No. So this is coming off. They sometimes stay with me, but often it's only for a couple of days.
1: Yep.
0: They're from interstate. This particular time it was 2 weeks and it was probably a week and a half too long.
1: Of course.
0: And I think after a few days, they're no longer a guest. They're contributing household
1: they're
0: members.
1: A problem.
0: Yeah. Well, the crux of it was, and I was telling you this earlier, the bit I really howled with laughter over is in the spare room, I'd forgotten to replace. They had one roll of toilet paper that was already there.
1: Yeah.
0: I'd forgotten to stock it up. So, and that was a legitimate mistake. But after a few days, I noticed, I was like, you know what? They're here for 2 weeks. They probably should start contributing to the household.
1: Yes.
0: And I noticed the toilet roll was like just a couple of squares hanging on.
1: Yep.
0: So I was like, if that was me, I would go down to Woolworths and go get some and contribute to the apartment.
1: 100%.
0: I watched the three squares turn to two squares turn to one square over 2 days, and I was out a lot, so they couldn't kind of corner me and go,
1: yep,
0: hey, can you get us some toilet paper? And so after 2 days, they asked, and I said, well, I've noticed that's been hanging on there for a few days now. What have you been doing?
1: Yeah.
0: They were going down to the pub to take a dump so that they didn't have to buy toilet paper, because they knew they weren't going to use all four rolls that they were going to purchase.
1: See, them going to the pub for that, I understand that bit, but to not get the toilet paper for you who has looked after them, put a roof literally over their heads, I am not cool with that,
0: Well,
1: Kat.
0: The bit that I laughed at is Woolworths is closer than the pub. So it's not like I live in the sticks and therefore you have to get in a car to go to a supermarket. So it's just pure proud tight ass behaviour. And then the crux of it was when they left, they said to me, oh, awesome, we just went to Carriage Works Market. So I was like, oh, how good is it? Did you get, there's a great bakery there. There's heaps of stuff.
1: Yeah,
0: and
1: they
0: turned to me and said, we didn't actually have to buy breakfast. We just filled up on all the free samples.
1: Robbing people of making an earn at the markets.
0: It's tight ass behaviour. It is tight ass behaviour.
1: It's also, I'm not going to say, because they're your friends, Kat.
0: Well, look, the invitation won't be open next time. So,
1: good.
0: Yeah.
1: You've got to set boundaries in your life.
0: Absolutely.
1: And you can fly them back to Adelaide. Sorry for saying where they're from. 1-333-53 Sydney. Who's your tight ass mate?
0: Yeah.
1: Could be or someone you work with or family
0: tight
1: member.
0: Asses.
1: I have a tight ass person in my life who, thank God, has turned it around. But
0: what were they doing before?
1: I'll tell you next what they were doing before. But 1-333-53 Sydney. Who's your tight ass mate? They seem to find each other, tight asses.
0: They do. They gather together.
1: And they breed.
0: But then I'm like, who's paying for the beers? If everyone's in a cluster as a tight ass, who's actually paying for a drink?
1: Yeah, they breed together, tight asses. And they're starting their own race.
0: Yeah, they're like a sourdough starter kit.
1: They are. They are sourdough. Mm. That sums them up perfectly.
0: Yep.
1: Who is your tight ass mate and what do they do? Johnny's called in. Welcome to Mad Monday, John.
5: Hi, guys. How you going?
1: Going well. We're just. I'm so unimpressed with Kat's friends.
5: Well, I got a better one.
0: Oh, go on.
1: Go on, bro.
5: I had a mate who used to photocopy bus tickets.
0: Oh, stop it!
5: Back in the old days of paper tickets.
1: That's smart.
0: Yeah.
5: These two guys came in together on the same bus. So every Monday morning, one guy would do the right thing, buy a weekly bus ticket. The other guy would buy a one-way ticket on Monday morning.
1: Oh, yeah.
5: He'd snag the weekly bus ticket off his mate, take it to the colour photocopier at work, and use the copy for the rest of the week.
1: But I think you've stumbled onto something, Johnny. We were talking about tight asses.
0: This is now a scam.
1: No, you've outsmarted the system, my man. He has outsmarted the system. It's only a rort if you are not in on it. That is well played. I'll play that.
0: I reckon that's in the lead. That's in the lead to toilet paper and pooing in the pub.
1: Yeah. Outsmarting the

0: system is in front of ripping off your mates.
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1: Aaron Woods, a man of the people, is down at the NRL final season launch, brought to you by Telstra. And he is joined now by arguably one of the greatest fullbacks in the modern era, James Tedesco. Woodsy, take it from here, my man.
2: Are you kidding me? Arguably, he is the greatest fullback in the modern era.
3: Billy Slater's pretty good. Billy Slater's pretty good.
2: Yeah, but he can't handle it, mate. We know what he's like. Teddy, mate, congratulations. Another final series for you. How's the body? Because the whole squad got rested. We know 50 points was leaked, but it was a dead set of B-side. How's the group going into the first finals?
4: No, it was good. I think it was a good opportunity for us to get a rest, you know, physically and mentally. It's been a long year. I think for myself, you know, I was coming back from the ankle injury, got a game under my belt, but I was still pretty sore. So I think now that extra week of rest was good. It was exciting to watch the young boys go around on Friday night. I thought they fought hard, but obviously, Souths are too good in the end.
2: What about yourself? Like, this has been a massive year. Back in Origin, winning the series, you know, to take a decider up there. You, as you said, you had a little bit of an ankle injury, an ankle complaint. You come back for one game, you get a little bit of rest. How's your mindset? Because I watched an interview with you, Mark Burris, over the weekend. It's something you spoke about. How's it all come along?
4: Yeah, no, it's been good. It's I think the ankle injury has probably hung around for longer than I thought. It's been a bit frustrating. I wanted to be probably the longest injury I've had for a long time now. So not being able to play was annoying. But I think overall, the squad's healthy. We've got two SPAC on the weekend, which is a big boost for us. Gussie potentially coming back this week as well. So a couple of big ins for us, and everyone else is pretty fit and firing. So I think that extra rest we had on the weekend could be a big positive for us. And we've got a big game against Penetons on that side.
2: Well, you mentioned healthy. Obviously, Sam Walker went down with injury, but the person to fill the spot, Hugo Savala, I'm a big fan. I think he's a genuine halfback.
4: Yeah.
2: What has he brought to the side? And obviously, you haven't had a combination yet, but how are you looking forward to him playing this week?
4: Yeah, well, that's what the week off sort of gave. It's just a big week of training together, working on those combinations. So him and Chez, working on that connection, those combinations. We love Hugo. I mean, he's done an awesome job for us all year, wherever he's played. Done an awesome job in the centres, but he's naturally a half. And he provides that bit of stability, you know. He's just a genuine halfback who plays nice and square, great kicking game. He's nice and clear with his communication. So I know losing Sammy is a big loss for us, but there's a lot of confidence in what Hugo can do for us.
2: Nah, and you know what? They were the tough questions, but now you've got Bowie. All right, Bowie, what have you got?
1: Man, James. Well done, Woods, for warming him up. Let's talk about Marky Mark, because what a player. Have you had it like a lot to do with him in terms of being from rugby, obviously, you know, helping him transition to get out of tough carries and change the way he played?
4: Yeah, you know what? Yardage carries was something we had to drill into Marky. He obviously loves the fancy side of the game and the trick plays and the fancy passes, but whenever it's pre-game, he just goes yardage carries. That's all he says to me, yardage carries. That's all we want to get him going. And when he does that, he carries strong for us. Then, you know, his freedom and his flow can come off the back of that. So, yeah, we love him. He's a great guy on and off the field.
1: At the end of every year, you do something special. You'll either have a baby daughter, or get a new Rolex, or build another house, or get new teeth. What? Or get a membership at a $100,000 golf course. Breaking news. What are you going to do at the end of the year that you can do because you're James Tedesco? Yeah. What do you got in store for us? What are we going to see on Instagram where you go, bang, and get that in there?
4: I don't know. Have you got any ideas for me?
1: Well, Mitch Moses did a $7 million house, whatever you can do better.
4: I know. I can't top that, I think. He's got me on that.
2: Get a rest.
4: I'll have a rest, yeah. Nice holiday would be good. Yeah.
5: Good on you, Teddy. Thank you for joining us, and good luck with the finals as well.
4: Thank you.
1: Blake Brayley, a man that needs no introduction, the captain of the Cronulla Sharks, and an all-round nice guy. What a wonderful poster boy for the sport. He's here now live with Aaron Woods. I hope he's in a good mood.
2: Oh, he's always in a good mood, Blake Brayley. He's a little bit disappointed. Last second loss on the weekend, but it was a lot of the young boys' brows. How is the mood around the club at the moment?
6: Yeah, the mood's up. Obviously didn't get to play, and watching from the stands was always stressful, so to see Storm score that last second try was heartbreaking, but the effort we put in and the defensive resilience I think we showed was great signs from the young players.
2: And it was old boys day on the weekend. It was 10-year reunion. Were any of the old boys type get in there? Andrew Fafita, Wade Graham, Flenner, did they jump into the sheds, have a chat with the boys?
6: Yeah, they were all there. Gal was there. He popped into the sheds, get some free beers.
2: I think he invoiced to come in too, Gal.
6: He did.
2: Yeah.

0: He did. He picked up a few beers. I saw him put some in his pocket, so I don't know if he's having for them later or doesn't want to shout a beer, but yeah, he was in there. He was still proud of us and had some good words for the final, so it was good to pick his brain.
1: Yeah, he does love a freebie, doesn't he?
0: He does.
1: Big question for you guys. Ocean Protect Stadium, the game will not be played there, which is Shark Park for a lot of people that didn't know the name. It has been moved to Allianz. What does the group think of that? Because that going to Shark Park is different than going to Allianz.
0: Yeah, it's I haven't spoken to the group yet, but I'm sure they'll be the same as me, disappointed. I want to be playing at Shark Park. That's our home. We love playing there, and we felt like coming fifth, you know, you have a home final, and we love nothing more than to fill out that stadium. But to be at Allianz, it's all right. It's a different location, different arena, and if you're going to be lifting that trophy at the end of the year, you got to win every game. So that's still our focus.
1: And then our man in the studio, Bowie Ryan, he was involved in one of the last Cowboys Sharks clash, and it was famously known for the seventh tackle set. Yep. Where he scored in the corner, Bowie. How good was that moment?
2: Seven tackle try. It's not my job to count the tackles. It's the referee's fault. And I still cop it off Cowboys fans. But, Blake, we'll get serious here. Finals time. Now, everyone that knows anything about the NRL, right, expect the Sharks to fail this series. That's the facts of it, right? I have put all chips in on you guys. What is your message to the team, man?
0: Yeah, just believe. Back ourselves. Be confident in what we've done throughout the year. I think, yeah, like you said, a lot of people are doubting us, but I'm gonna draw a bit of strength from that Origin series. People doubt us. People didn't think we could win, and we turned it around. So I know I got a bit of fire in the belly, and I'm ready to rock and roll, and I know the whole team is too.
3: Blake, speaking of the Origin series, how's the body feeling post that injury?
0: Yeah, it's good. Obviously, come back pretty quickly from the arm, but body's feeling good. I think that's why Fitzy, oh, I don't know, if he says rested, maybe I was dropped for last weekend, but...
1: stop it.
0: Yeah, it's feeling good, ready to go. I think this time of season is always great. Sun's out, finals footy is more exciting. So, yeah, I'm feeling amazing.
2: Hey, we've got a show this Friday in Cronulla based around you, because we love you. You've always been generous with your time. Toby Rudolph, depending if he's in the lineup, will be there. I'm going to ask you a couple of things, right? You've got two options here. The first one, can you come down and see us on Friday morning and be at the broadcast? If you can't, can you teach me and Woodsy to surf with Kat over the next few weeks lose?
1: He's tried to do that with me once. I got up, Bo, and he pushed me off the board the first ever time I stood up.
0: So the choice, we can get you down there.
2: Choice is yours. You can either come on Friday, brother, or you can teach Woodsy and I to surf with Kat.
0: I'll do both. I want to see you twice, actually, Bo.
3: Blake, we cannot wait to see you on Friday, and bring your surfboard and bring two surfboards for these peanuts too.
2: And bring it home, brother.
0: Yeah. We will. Thank you.
3: Thanks, Blake.
2: We are now joined by the man, the reason the NRL is in such a strong position, the man, the reason Wollongong is on the map, Sir Peter Volandis.
1: Yes!
4: Thank you, Bo. Look, that's the best $500 I've ever spent.
2: Thank you very much. You said $5,000, mate.
4: Yeah, but, you know, mate's discount.
2: I know. He's the best negotiator.
4: Mate's rates,
2: always. Over to you, Woods.
1: Well, you got to look after him, Pete. How you going, mate? It's a big final series coming up. The one side that I'm really looking forward to is the Warriors, the Waz Nation. You got Panthers going with another minor premiership. All roads lead to a huge final series here.
4: Absolutely, and I wouldn't be surprised what team wins. And it's been proven this year, if you've got the right game plan against Penrith. I mean, the Bulldogs proved it, the Roosters proved it. So I wouldn't be surprised if any team won this weekend, even though the bookmakers have got some of them at short price favourites. I wouldn't be betting against any team.
1: Oh, you never know, rugby will pick. Anything could happen. Big question I want to ask you. We're Sharks fans, both myself, ex-players. The game has been taken from Ocean Protect Stadium to Allianz. The reasoning behind it, what's that all about?
4: Look, we wanted to accommodate as many Sharks fans as possible, and you're only going to accommodate around 12,000 at Shark Park. We're hoping to get a lot more than that at Allianz, and we want to showcase our game on the best possible venues, and it's a $1 billion stadium, and it accommodates the fans in five-star luxury, and we're going to look after the fan. I've always looked at it through the lens of a fan, and if we can get 5,000 or 6,000 more Shark fans there, well, we've done our job.
1: And another thing I want to talk to you about, we had the great Joe Arrow on the show last week. What he and people like yourself have done, it's put rugby league on a global stage. You know, it is a terrible illness that he has been diagnosed, but, mate, I don't think you get enough kudos for the amount of work that you've done to promote it, to allow him to be interchanged on, to get to 100 games, mate. And we just want a big thank you for what you've done.
4: Look, I think that, well, the thank has got to go to Joy. I mean, what he's going through and how everyone's got behind him. He's such a beautiful human being, and when you meet with him,

0: And you know, he's grabbed the heart, and it just shows you what sport can do. You know, sport is one of those areas that we all come together as a tribe. You know, and rugby league is probably the best tribe out. I mean, as soon as he went down, all of us went around him and cuddled him and made sure that he was okay and made sure that he knows that we're there for him. And you know, you can't get a better person than Wayne Bennett. I think he's done a brilliant job. And Blake Soley and Nick Pappas from South, they've got to take a lot of the credit. They've done a fantastic job. They've been, you know, front and centre. They haven't looked at the limelight. They've just concentrated on Jai, and I take my hat off to them.
1: You're the boss of the NRL. Who do you actually support, or who did you support growing up?
0: Look, I was always, as I grew up in Wollongong, and I supported St George, and then I used to play for Illawarra. So
1: you played for the Steelers?
0: Yeah, no, I didn't play for the Steelers, but I played the representative games for the Illawarra.
1: Wow.
0: So when the Steelers did combine with the St George, that was the perfect marriage for me. And when I came in, I wanted to make sure the Steelers survived the joint venture, which they have done. But no, look,

0: Paying a little bit neutral.
1: Yeah, you do. Yeah. I was going to say a couple of salary cap exemptions maybe for next year for a few more buys.
0: Look, I think that they'll need a $20 million salary cap away.
2: Yeah, but just the more money you give the Dragons, the more problems they have, Pete.
0: I think that's the case.
2: Yeah. Hey, you are a wonderful poster man for the NRL, and I always talk about Wollongong. I mean, you grew up very, very not far from where I grew up. Very similar background in terms of working class area. Our parents worked their asses off until it was, they left when it was dark, they came home when it was dark, and they instilled that in us. When you did this landmark deal, one of the things you've said and you've pushed into the agreement, which I love, there needs to be more content and shows around the NRL. I've always said it.
0: Well, firstly, just about Wollongong, you're right. My dad used to go to work at 6 o'clock in the morning. He's supposed to finish at 3 o'clock, but he continued to work till midnight. You know, that was called a doubler. My mum worked from 7 o'clock in the cafe to 8 o'clock at night. So that work ethic was instilled into me. As far as the shows are concerned, yes, we've put in conditions in the contracts that they've got to promote the game and they've got to give us shows and they've got also got to promote us more than any other sport they have on their station.
2: Big time. A lot of people are coming to me about the footy show. They want it back. I've been pitched a couple of ideas. What do you reckon?
0: I love the idea.
2: There we go.
0: I think, and you know, you can be the new fatty. you just need to wobble a little bit more, mate. You're too wobble. Fit. I think you'll eat a few more meat pies.
2: Hey, good on you, mate. You have well and truly saved rugby league.
1: Yes.
2: Thanks for your time, mate.
0: No worries. Thanks very much.
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17: You do indeed.
18: It was Daddy's Day yesterday. It was Daddy's Day yesterday. And he got heaps of presents and he got heaps of love from his little son, Hank.
17: What is going on? Everything okay at home?
18: Yeah.
17: Okay, good. Just checking. Jesus. my first Father's Day.
18: Did you get presents?
17: Yeah.
18: Did Steve write the card pretending to be Hank?
17: No.
16: Aww.
17: No card. Not a big card guy. Doesn't bother me.
18: Oh, Steph's I love big cards.
17: Steph loves cards.
18: I think it's a female sentimental thing.
17: Yeah.
18: I save all mine.
17: Do you?
18: I don't think you've ever written me one. Yeah, you actually don't. That's annoying. Do that this year.
17: Is it? Whatever. So I had my first Father's Day. Now, I don't even know what to – like Father's Day for me was just, here you go, Dad, there's some socks, mate.
18: Well, your mum had usually bought the present for you to give to your dad.
17: Well, 100%. 100%. But if you think he'd ever bought a present ever.
18: Yeah. It's well, like, what'd you get, son? Yeah. Oh, you get that, did you?
17: Oh, yeah, no, me and your mother picked that out, buddy. I had a big – I don't need to do with that. No, it was actually grouse. So this is what a lot of people – before we had Hank, a lot of people would say to us, go to the pictures. Go and see a movie before – you have Hank because it's just one of those things that you won't prioritise and it's a really nice thing to do. You know, you're like, oh, if you've got a couple of spare hours, you're probably not going to go to the movies.
18: And
17: you're
18: going
17: to go to lunch with your mate or something. You know, like I love them. So Steph booked me

0: Spider-Man Brand New Day with my mate Eddie of Hello Sport fame. Shout out to Elliot. Why are you smart?
1: Because you're just a little geek. Like, you're just, off to Spider-Man together.
0: Mate, I could not have been more excited. I was like, oh, I nearly swore. Jeez, this is how excited I am. Because I thought I was going to miss the theatrical run because I just haven't had time to get to it. No. You know, we've been flat out and it's just, as you know, as a father, can't get it. So, book that for me. Mate, we get in there. All the fixings.
1: Yeah.
0: All the trimmings.
1: Popcorn.
0: Oh, mate, I got M&Ms. Those. I got those Milky Maltesers that you got.
1: Good.
0: Plus popcorn, plus Pepsi, plus Twisties.
2: Strong. Nice.
0: Eddie was drilling pods, Twisties, Poppy. Oh. We just had everything.
1: Yeah.
0: And we're just pigging.
1: Yeah. I'm pouring it in your mouth. Ah.
0: Anyway, it turns out, yeah. Okay. tremendous film as well, by the way. I had a brilliant time.
1: Mm-hmm.
0: Leave that. Went home, did a couple of chores that I needed to do, which is still good on Father's Day, you know, whatever. I still need to keep the house in order.
1: Yeah, you don't just get a day off.
0: And then we went down to with Eddie again. So I got a double friend day and his beautiful wife Ella and their daughter and Hank and Steph and me, and we all went down and had a feed and a couple of Guinness.
1: Yum.
0: Of a Sunday afternoon. And let me just tell you something.
1: Sunshine.
0: Oh, it was living, mate. Yeah. The weather where we were.

0: It couldn't have been better for Father's Day.
1: A couple of beers make you want a couple more. You're happy with a few?
0: No, no, it did.
1: Yeah, nothing's changed.
0: Me and Ned actually said to each other, we go, you know what would be a real Father's Day gift? And this is like us just like dreaming as little kids. We're like, if this was like a bit of a ploy, and as we're all about to go, both our wives go, hey, boys, we've put on a tab for you. You two stay down here and you have as much fun as your little hearts desire. You come home when you want. And we go, wouldn't that be good? And we're like, yeah, it would be unreal. Not realistic.
1: Not happening.
0: At all.
1: Straight home, more chores, bath time.
0: Correct, yeah. which was still lovely.
1: Nice.
0: So it was beautiful. I actually had a great day.
1: Oh, that's cool. We're very happy you had a great Father's Day.
0: Yeah.
2: It's your early drive home with Triple M's Lou and Jarch.
0: Now, Lulu.
1: Mm?
0: You being away last Friday means you missed one of the arguably great Dare to Daddy pranks that we did
1: mm-hmm.
0: on behalf of Bundy Rum. Mm. I actually was able to escape this because when the caller was on, I was going, oh, my days, I'm in real trouble here.
1: Yeah.
0: Because this is going to be the final one. This is going to be the worst one.
1: Yeah.
0: But he was like, mate, I reckon we do Farmer Boy, 69, my old man, Milo.
1: Mm, and I think he can be gullible.
0: Mm. He's very onto it.
1: He knows the world you're in as well.
0: Yes,
1: you know, he could easily go, okay, champ,
0: well,
1: see what's going on here.
0: Correct. Shout out to James for actually doing this for me. That's why he got $3,000.
1: Mm-hmm.
0: All thanks to Bundy.
1: $3,000. Hot cash.
0: I reckon we, shout out to you, Jimbo. Saved me a lot of pain. Should we play Lulu the prank?
3: This is just a bit of what went down.
0: Just to give you a bit of an insight onto how we got
3: it. So obviously just to set it up, we told him that you had an ad read for him.
0: Yeah, so basically I was like, yeah, mate, I've got a brand new campaign with you. Jimbo's been working on it. It's for Greenworks Australia. You've got this new lawnmower that they want to launch, you know, and it was basically a lawnmower for old people, right? So this was like the fact that the
1: it's
0: old
1: like
0: man,
1: a backhanded.
0: Oh, like no, not even backhanded.
1: Just front.
0: Straight in your face.
3: Yeah, I think words like
1: he's
3: geriatric.
1: Like, yeah, okay, mate.
0: Yeah, I was calling him decrepit, fragile, geriatric, like, you know. Let's play.
3: Let's play.
0: Okay, play some of
4: it. I only got to read my points.
0: Yeah, so I read my points, you read your points.
4: Right.
0: All right, so I'll start. It's hard watching your parents decline. The longevity gives you the ability to hand happiness back to your aging father.
4: So do I say the reference to geriatric friendly features?
0: No, you don't have to say that. Just so see the bit in bold, read the bit in bold, and then read the words afterwards. All right.
4: Senior start setting. At my age, it can be a bit of a struggle to get going. But with the senior start setting, the longevity turns on with ease.
0: Right.
4: Platinum memory Mohs system. If your memory fails you like mine does all the time, give examples, the memory Mohs system will come in handy. It remembers where you've already mowed so you don't waste time on the same areas.
0: Have you got any examples of when your memory last failed you?
4: For example, my wife rang me and asked me to pick something up from the post office. I went home without it, as usual.
0: Nice.
4: Keep going?
0: Yeah, keep going.
4: Patented memory Mohs system. If you're met, oh, I've done that bit, haven't we?
3: Your memory just failed you.
4: I forgot.
0: Yeah.
4: I forgot where I was
0: helping. Okay, I'll go to the next one. Greenworks longevity, because your knees deserve a day off. All right.
4: Greenworks longevity, an advanced mower for men of an advanced age.
0: I love the last line that he had to read. It was Greenworks longevity, built for the lawn, engineered for dad, designed to outlive him. So
1: did he read that out?
0: He fed
1: him. I love
0: him.
1: When you're like, is it hard seeing your parents in decline?
0: Oh, mate, and I was adding stuff in because here's the scripts. We got the scripts here. I was adding stuff in being like, you know, the location sync service so you can keep an eye on where your fragile father is at all times. And he's just hearing that. He's just going, yeah, sweet, no worries. Like, you know. I'll get a bit of something out of it. Anyway.
1: It's so good. I wish I was here for that.
0: Mate, it was red hot.
1: Oh,
0: it was red hot.
1: Poor Farmer by 69.
0: Now, we wanted to sort of leave him hanging.
1: Yeah, I was about to say, because he's, you know, the type of person who would be like, all right, settle, pedal, get really, you know, angry.
0: Yeah. But he, we did feel a bit bad. So I would love, I'd love to give him a bell in a sec because we got a little something for him.
1: Mm. Oh, yes. We've got to be nice to him.
0: Does that feel right?
1: Yes.
3: It does feel right. It feels very right.
1: Yes, I'd like love to talk to him too.
0: Yeah. Okay. Take him
1: I'm
0: back,
1: on his
0: mate.
1: Side. Yeah.
0: Oh, yeah. You guys can back.
2: This is the Early Drive Home with Lou and Jarch.
3: On Triple M, you are listening to Lou and Jarch. I mean, last week we did Dare to Daddy, thanks to Bundy Rum.

0: We did indeed.
1: And on Friday, it was the grand finale.
0: It was.
2: I was away for this.
0: You're away for this.
2: So I feel quite sad for Farmer Boy.
0: Well, James nominated me to prank my old man, Farmer Boy 69, Milo. Otherwise known as actually Milo, but everyone knows it's Farmer Boy 69. And so we did quite successfully. I basically told him that we had a brand campaign, me and him, father and son duo, Greenworks Australia. It was a new geriatric lawnmower with all these systems.
2: The best is you starting with, is it hard seeing your parents decline?
0: Yeah, I know.
2: So cruel.
0: But then Milo just read them out like there was no worries. Yeah, am I done? Righto, good on you. Didn't bat an eyelid. Now we got Dad online. Milo, how are you? By the way, live radio, no swearing.
3: Exactly right, Jack. I'm very well, thanks.
2: Hi, good. Milo. Look, I'm on your side. Horrible prank.
3: I know you were, Lou.
2: Oh, it wouldn't have happened if I was here.
3: This wouldn't have happened.
2: Exactly right.
0: Hey, brother, it would have been 10 times worse.
2: No.
0: If Lou was here.
3: Would it?
0: Please, no. You know that. She still wants to get you back from the Walker show.
2: I did have a bit of a giggle. It was pretty funny, Milo.
0: What, can I just...
3: I went to the footy on Saturday and then found out what had happened.
0: Right.
3: Because I was telling everyone that I was getting a new lawnmower.
2: Little did you know, it was not.
0: Yeah, well, that's why I suppose I had, 15 or 16 missed calls from you on Saturday?
3: I was going to kill you, Jack.
2: Yeah. And the day before Father's Day as well, you dirty dog, Jack. Yeah,
0: I know. So I did have to.
3: Exactly.
0: But I did call you on Father's Day and I sort of let you know. But Milo.
3: Yeah. Yes.
0: Mm. Look, we did prank you. We did feel right. We did feel a little bad.
2: A little? We felt terrible. Well, I did for sure.
0: Well, yeah.
3: Never felt bad in your life.
0: Yeah, I didn't feel too bad, to be fair, dinking with you, but people around me did.
2: The rest of the team.
0: So, mate.
3: Yes?
0: Well, I've got some news for you.
3: Is this another wind-up or not?
2: No.
0: Now I can promise you, it's not a wind-up.
2: Yeah.
3: Right, perfect. Go ahead.
0: Well, obviously, Dare to Daddy was bought to us by Bundy.
2: Mm-hmm.
0: Mm. Bundaberg Run was the reason we were allowed to do this whole segment, and it was unbelievable. Now,
2: God bless Bundy.
0: Now, Bundy's heard what's happened here. They're not happy.
2: They're on your side, Milo.
0: This was
3: fantastic.
0: I was supposed to be getting drilled. So, Bundy are going to give you $1,000.
1: Wow.
3: Is that right?
0: That's fair income.
1: This is actually true.
2: Milo loves his cash. $1,000 of it.
3: I love Bundy and cash.
0: I know you do. And Greenworks also became across this. And they thought, God, prick of a son.
2: Yeah.
0: Okay, isn't he?
2: Piece of work.
0: Piece of work, that son.
3: Yeah.
0: So Greenworks have decided to give you a brand new mower kit. Brand new push.
3: Seriously?
0: Yeah, push mower, full mower kit, mate. So you not only do you get a mower, as we said, you also get $1,000 from Bundy. Now, how good is your son pranking you?
2: Who's very lucky?
1: Who's very lucky?
2: Now, this one is for older people, so
0: It's the new one. Mate, how lucky are you?
3: Oh, it's fantastic. Thank you very much.
2: It's all right, Milo. I'll make sure no more pranking.
3: Bated breath.
0: Now, am I forgiven?
3: Yes. You are, Jack.
0: Still in the will.
3: You're still in the will this comes true.
0: All right, thanks, Greg. Well, Greenworks
2: can I get
0: and
2: drawn
0: Bundy.
2: Into that will as well?
0: Hold on. Greenworks and Bundy, get to stepping.
2: Yeah. Thanks, Milo.
1: Thanks, Miles.
0: Cheers, big fella.
3: Good on you guys.
2: Bye. Love you.
0: See you, mate.
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0: Correct, we do. Now that is high stakes. That is what you versus Lou is all about.
2: I'm due a new pair.
0: Are you?
2: Yeah, so I think I might win today.
0: You're a big work girl, aren't you?
2: Yeah, I'm always out in the paddock.
0: Sorry?
2: Doing stuff.
0: Like what?
2: Shearing sheep.
0: In the paddock.
2: Yeah, I'm on the job site on the excavator, pushing that pedal in and out.
0: Yeah, pushing pedals, eh?
2: And picking up that screwdriver.
0: Oh, yeah. Yep, shivers, Lou. Sounds like you're hard at it. If you're not shearing sheep in a paddock or pushing pedals, you're picking up a screwdriver. Well, this is perfect for you.
2: I know, it is.
0: But hopefully Cameron wins it.
2: Cameron.
0: How are you?

0: Oh, I'm good, guys. How you doing?
1: Very well, thank you.
2: You're on the job site currently?
0: I'm just on the way to pick the little one up from preschool.
1: Oh, lovely. Cute. Nice, mate. Well, mate, the way that this works is I'm going to read the questions. First to answer gets the point. There is no need to buzz in. Sorry, Nick said buzz in. Bluntstone, it's all over me. Are you ready, big fella?
0: Yep, let's go.
1: Lulu, you ready, cowgirl?
0: You ready?
2: I am.
1: Rattle. In the case, you versus Lou begins in 3, 2. Now, which two teams are set to face off in the NFL match in Melbourne on Friday?
2: LA.

0: new Harry Potter trailer has been released. What is the new HBO series being called?
1: Hogwarts. The trip to Hogwarts. The train to Hogwarts. Harry and his friends. Harry and two other friends.
0: It's literally Harry, one. It's Harry Potter and the Philosopher's Stone.
2: After book one.
0: It's the first one.
1: Harry and his friends. Would have been better.
0: Where is the US Open being held?
1: Wimbledon.
2: Wrong tournament.
0: The US, Cameron. The US. Yeah, correct, Lou.
2: Oh, sorry.
0: In The Simpsons, what is the name of the family's next door neighbour?
1: The Flanders.
0: Correct. The Clare Valley is a wine region in which Australian state?
1: South Africa. Cameron got it.
0: South Australia. Which sport does Cameron Green compete in?
1: Golf. NFL. AFL. NRL. Running. No. Swimming.

0: American rock band.
1: Oh, Once in a Lifetime is a song by which American rock band?
2: AC/DC, The Beatles.
1: Kiss. Australian.
2: Kiss.
1: The Beatles English.
2: Kiss?
1: Nah. Talking Heads. Which man-made waterway separates Africa from Asia?
2: The Amazon River.
1: Man-made.
2: The man-made river. Harry and his friends.
1: The man from the man-made river. A banjo passer classic. It's the Suez Canal.
2: But they were hard.
1: I think Lou pipped you. Lou 4, Cameron 2. But guess what?
2: Cameron, you can have the voucher.
1: You can have the 350 Blundstone voucher, mate.
2: I am getting a bit generous giving away, so I will be tougher this week.
0: Ooh! Yeah. Is that a warning?
1: What?
2: It's a warning.
1: Don't up the prize and then take it away.
2: Ease up, princess. Thanks.
1: Wow.
2: But you can have it now, Cameron.
0: Okay, well done, Cameron.
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3: 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Consignor Car is the...

0: or pull them in, pull them together.
1: So I was right and you were wrong.
0: That means I've got to do the I was wrong song.
1: Go on. But
0: not right now.
1: Please.
0: Can't do it now because we've got some real stuff
1: off
0: to talk about.
1: Off air, I want it though.
2: No, on air, on air, but.
0: I'll also give you the song. Now, who knew?
1: Off air.
0: Who knew? You're into the no beard and no hair look.
1: Trust me, no one is,
0: yeah, that's
1: Mr. Turtle.
0: That's correct.
1: Righto, champ. So. The Untold Ray Gun Breaking Badly documentary is out. Now, we haven't seen it, but I have seen a few videos sort of circle.
0: I've seen my fair share of clips. Yes, I reckon I've seen three quarters of it just on the internet.
1: Same. My favourite one is probably where the husband says that she grabs her cap and he just knew in that moment that was she was going to turn that cap to the cap. Into the sprinkler.
0: Oh, wow. Hey, can I say something revolutionary? No, the sprinkler hasn't been done since the 50s. Like you didn't make that up.
1: Oh, it is even just wild that there's a Netflix doc on it. Like we were saying she'd be the most famous breakdancer there is now.
2: It's a shame for like whoever the greatest breakdancer is.
0: As LP, you were saying, like the best breakdancer of all time is way less, like I don't know who that is, is way less famous than the worst of all time.
2: Yeah.
1: But her husband is her number one supporter.
0: Well,
1: like, that's what you want in someone. Like he loves her. Everything she does is art.
0: Yeah. Yeah. And art is subjective.
1: Yeah.
0: It's certainly abstract.
1: Yeah.
0: I wouldn't call it a Renaissance, an early Renaissance piece. It's more.
1: Oh.
0: But it's look. It's doing the rounds.
1: Yeah.
0: Look, I don't want to be part of the pylon.
1: I know. That's what I meant. I don't want to be mean, but.
0: But it's just, it is wild to me. Like, maybe they should do a documentary on this radio show. It's like, this is the worst something can be in its field.
1: Yeah.
0: We'll do a documentary. Where's our documentary?
1: Yeah. No, you're right.
0: Do you know what I mean? But it's crazy because.
1: Like, we think we're good at something, but we're actually. Not that good at it.
0: Would you allow me just to say something that I feel that I've picked up along this journey?
1: Mm-hmm.
0: Now, Stephen Bradbury, one of our great athletes, he was a ring skater. Everyone else fell down. He got the chocks, got the gold. I feel like Bradbury's played it perfectly. I feel like he can have a giggle at himself.
1: You got to be able to laugh
0: at yourself.
1: Like,
0: I feel like he goes, yeah, if he came out and he was like, I told you, I'm the greatest skater of all time, we'd all go,
2: mate.
0: Big fella.
2: Yeah.
1: Everyone fell down.
0: They saw it. Whereas I don't know if that level of humility Reagan has.
2: No. She thinks she's really good at breakdancing.
1: But you know what? I rate the confidence. And I love how much her husband loves her.
0: Well, that's
1: and
0: nice.
1: And she's confident. Like I was pretty confident that I was a really good singer.
0: Pretty. You were adamant. You were a tremendous singer.
1: I was almost arrogant how good I thought at singing.
0: That's fair dinkum.
1: Yeah.
0: What did we do? We brought you back to reality. We were like, Lulu, you're actually potentially tone deaf.
1: But now.
0: And now I've a giggle at it.
1: But
0: you
1: I've
0: laugh
1: almost
0: at it.
1: Spun it. Now I do my karaoke's every week on We Mean Well, that I still get to do what I love.
0: That's,
1: you know?
0: But that's right. But you're also having a giggle at yourself.
1: Yeah. Because you can't take that away.
2: Actually, you know, Louie's amazing at singing.
0: Go again, mate.
1: I've already started a documentary on me.
0: Uh-huh.
1: The sun will come
0: Don't do this song.
1: This tomorrow.
0: Do you know, this is the one. This is the song. Sorry, we digress from Reagan.
1: I know.
0: Good documentary, not that good at breakdancing. Lulu, that's her song that she thinks she can sing really well.
1: I don't know what you're talking about.
0: Every time we'd go, oi, sing us a song. Like, give us the best one. Give us your best song of all time. Lulu would sort of stand up and then she'd go. She'd sort of look down. Then she'd slowly look up. The sun will come out tomorrow. Bet your bottom dollar.
1: Tomorrow.
0: I can't believe you're still doing that.
2: Yeah.
0: After 5 years of knowing you.
2: All right, let's go to the phone.
3: This is the early drive home with Lou and Jarch.
2: We're asking, when did you think you were amazing at something, but you actually kind of suck.
0: That's right. Just because off the back of the new Reagan documentary, where, you know, got to the Olympics as a breakdancer, scored zero.
1: Yeah.
0: Not ideal.
1: Not ideal at the Olympics, Jack.
0: No, it's not.
1: It's not.
0: I mean, you can get better scores.
1: You could definitely can.

0: So we wanted to hear from you guys. Davin, talk to us, mate. What do you think you were good at that you weren't?
1: G'day, guys.
2: Hello.
0: How are you?
1: Good, good. Yeah, so about 20-odd years ago, I was a young apprentice butcher.
0: Yep.
1: Went out to a butchery skills competition on the Friday. Absolutely bleached it. Killed it.
0: Yep.
1: Won first place. Mm-hmm. Had the weekend off, celebrated all the rest. Came back to work on Monday and cut my thumb off. It's the first thing I did all day.
2: Oh, like 2 days off and then

0: they got a bit of it back on. But it's a bit weird.
1: It's a bit weird.
2: It's a bit weird, yeah.
1: It's not
2: thumbs
1: idea.
2: Up, yeah. Thumbs up, Devin. Sandra, talk to us. What did you think you were amazing at, but you sort of sucked?
3: Oh, God. It was very humiliating. It's a bit like you, Lou.
2: Oh,
3: I'm from Kiwi land as well.
1: Yep.
3: I worked to the choir. I was in the choir. I was pretty good, I thought, too.
1: Yeah.
3: And they just asked me to leave.
2: Kicked out of the choir.
3: Yeah, and I didn't really get it. And then I never really got it still. And then we went to a family reunion and got a big, very big family. And my brother was in Japan.
1: Oh, no.
3: So I said to my sister, let's sing a song for Grant. And so we sang He's My Brother.
2: Yeah.
3: And right. My little brother was in, like, sitting there listening, and he was crying. And I thought, oh, how emotional he is. My husband said, I think he's crying because his ears were hurting.
2: Yeah.
1: The wife left him.
2: Yeah. No more. Thanks, Sandra.
1: Thanks, Sandra. Jake, talk to us. What did you think you actually sucked?
4: Ahoy, hoy.
1: Oh, ahoy, hoy. How are you?
4: Super duper. When I was a young pup, I got gifted a set of juggling balls.
2: Mm-hmm.
4: Yeah. And I reckon I practiced for about a year, and I thought, I'm pretty good at this. I can do this for a living. And then I just looked on social media, looked on YouTube, and there's people juggling knives, people juggling bowling pins, and I'm like, oh, I'm actually really, really bad at this. I can't do this anymore.
2: Give up on the dream.
1: You just mastered the three balls. You're like, hey, this is showbiz, baby. I'm going to Hollywood.
2: God, Australia's got talent. Thanks, Jake.
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1: Okay, here we go. It's back. Young Guns and Roses. We love this game.
2: Yeah, good game, good prize.
1: Well, great prize. This is what I love about this game. If you get through and you're one of the callers, no matter what, you win.
2: Yeah, which is quite rare. There's usually a loser. There's not a loser in this case.
1: Well, there's no loser.
2: If you lose today, you get a double pass. But if you win, then you're carry over champ.
1: Yeah, you're carry over champ for the VIP experience. With Guns N' Roses, which is pretty incredible. So the way that the game works, we have played this before.
2: Mm-hmm.
1: We haven't played the rollover version of this. So this is new technically.
2: Mm-hmm.
1: But two callers will go head-to-head as our three-year-old young gun, Zoya. Shout out to Zoya. Sings a Guns N' Roses classic in her own unique way. Now, the first caller to correctly identify the song will then go to play. They'll play forward the next day. You can play to win.
8: Yeah, no, you got it.
1: If you don't get the song, you still get a double pass to see Guns N' Roses in your city. So,
2: and then if you win the next day, you carry on. If you lose one of the days, you still get a double pass. Whoever wins gets the VIP, which is, you know, you've got a 90-minute live era pre-show VIP lounge, complimentary beer.
8: There's lots of great stuff. There's an Epiphone Les Paul guitar as well. So, and a VIP meet and greet. It's all,
1: it's good.
8: It's all good stuff.
2: I'm just struggling for our words.
1: Oh, listen. Monday.
8: I think we should probably play.
2: Ooh,
1: it's
2: okay,
1: Monday.
2: Yep. Lauren and Rob, how are you guys feeling? Confident? Better than us?
9: Doing well, guys. Sure.
1: Great.
2: Okay.
1: Now, keep in mind, you sweet angels, not now. Someone's calling me. Keep in mind, if you lose, you win. Are you ready?
9: Ready.
10: Ready.
1: Let's go.
8: Are we buzzing in? You're buzzing in with the names.
1: Buzz in with your names, please.
8: Yeah. Okay.
2: Don't you think you know the song?
8: The moment you think you can recognize the song, take it away, Zoya.
11: Take me down to your paradise.
2: Lauren.
1: Lauren.
8: Lauren buzzed in.
10: Paradise City.
1: Oh, well, yeah, that was the end.
8: She's got it.
10: It's my ringtone.
1: Oh, Loz. Well, listen.
2: That means
1: you're playing tomorrow.
2: Carry over champ. But Rob, you still get a double pass, mate.
1: You still get a double pass.
9: Well, you know what? I'm happy with that.
2: There you go.
1: Yeah, good. Well, I think out of respect for Zoya and her effort, let's listen to the whole clip because these guys were too quick with it.
8: Oh, yeah, let's do it. Let's listen to Zoya. Here we go.
11: Take me down to your paradise. Sippy, the watch ring and the door's so pretty.
1: Oh,
11: it won't do it. Take me home.
8: Oh, fantastic.
1: I love this.

0: cute, so pretty.
1: I love this game. Hey, congrats, team Zoya. Lauren. We'll see you tomorrow.
0: Yep.
2: Awesome. Thanks, guys.
1: Rock and roll.
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1: Shivers.
0: Notice anything different that I was doing?
1: You were bloody nut.
0: I'm too good at this game.
1: Why come?
0: So I had a little mystery challenge throughout the show. So there's 14 Aussie insults that have come up.
1: Oh, you call me champ.
0: Yeah. So I secretly tried to see if I could call you all of them.
1: Holy dooly.
0: So there was I got a fair few in there.
1: I noticed the champ.
0: Yeah.
1: I did notice the champ.
0: That was a hard one to get through.
1: But you've nailed it perfectly because I was wrong about the boat bottle. Mm. I took my licks with the champ.
0: Yeah.
1: I wonder what the other insults were.
0: Okay, so some of them are, there's okay champ, righto chief, calm your farm, all right muscles.
1: Yep.
0: Pump the brakes, stay in your lane. So there's a little package of me saying the ones that I
1: got it done.
0: Yeah.
1: Good work.
0: Yeah. We could easily go, okay, champ.
1: Well,
0: see what's going on here.
3: Yeah, I think words like geriatric.
0: Yeah, okay, mate. Yeah, I was about to say, because he's, you know, the type of person who would be like, all right, settle, pedal, get really, you know, angry. Yeah.
3: So it's been a weekend of torment for poor Miles.
0: Yeah, he's up, Tiger.
3: I'm playing you versus Lou up next.
1: Yeah, he's not a big love you guy, Lou, just a heads up.
0: He is. He always says it to me, stay in your lane, mate.
1: I'm not doing it. Yeah, giving it to Cameron. He got it.
0: On your righto, hero.
1: Don't up the prize and then take it away.
0: Ease up, princess, thanks.
3: For him, Lou. I actually
0: want to pump the brakes there, mate. Righto, champ. So, sniff. Like 2 days off and then bang. Nice one, sport.
3: Well done, Lou.
1: I noticed Princess. Did I not notice all of those?
0: Nice one, sport, nice as well. Sport. Like, when have I ever said that one? Nice one, sport.
1: Nice one, sport.
0: Yeah. Ease up, Princess.
1: The only two I noticed was Champ and Princess.
0: Yeah.
1: The others just...
0: I snuck them in quite perfectly.
1: You did sneak him in perfectly.
0: I was about to say, I'm a wordsmith. Nah.
1: Ease up, Tiger.
0: Yeah, righto, princess.
1: Good on you, champ.
0: Cheers, champion.
3: You should keep that up. It was, you know, it felt natural.
0: Yeah, I might.
1: Rip in muscles.
3: Add him to the vocab.
0: Yeah.
1: On your taipan.

0: Time Top it up, buttercup. On to the next one, eh, sport?
1: Sporty.
0: Champion.
1: Good on you, princess.
2: just sort of like that.
3: Triple M's early drive home with Lou and Judge.
2: Lou and Judge on Triple M. Time to wrap things up, but a very exciting news for all the Judge Jarchi fans.
1: Well, yes. We've got a new version of Judge Jarchi coming, an upgraded version. It's all thanks to MYOB. Now, we're going to hear listeners plead their cases over their biggest workplace tiffs, tantrums, petty office disputes.
0: I like this, like stealing lunches and stuff like that.
1: That's right. So basically, you as the listener, you'll register your workplace grievance with us, right, online. We'll select one of those grievances to present to Judge Jarchi each week.
0: He doesn't like you, so it'll be good you won't be here when he's here.
1: That's correct. So you'll present your grievance. Well, they're going to listener to call up who is on the other side of the grievance, seems to disagree with you. After hearing both sides of the story, Judge Jarchi will decide who's right, as he usually does. But with who he rules in favour of, they'll win $1,000.
0: Oh, so good.
1: Thanks to MYOB.
0: You get to air your dirty laundry and potentially win $1,000.
1: That's right.
0: I like it.
2: When it comes to business, we don't always see eye to eye, but when it comes to the best business software, we all agree on MYOB. Find out more at myob.com.
1: Yeah, so if you want to do that, you've got to head to the Triple M page, win page to enter.
2: Yeah.
1: That's what we do.
2: Yeah, head there.
1: Air your grievance, win a grand.
0: $1,000.
2: Now,
0: a couple of DMs about you shaving your beard.
1: Right.
0: So it was my first time seeing it.
1: In the flesh today.
0: In the flesh.
1: You went straight for the kiss. That was weird because Wumpy was right there.
0: We both just started laughing at you, and then I said, you look like a turtle.
1: That is actually more in line with what happened, yeah.
0: Janelle Archdale, there he is. That's my son, Loveheart.
1: Well, she hasn't seen this sweet baby face for bloody 15 years.
0: Yeah, for years and years. Lucky you've got rid of the acne.
1: Well, I still had some scarring. That's what it actually brought up. Yeah, I do have some acne scarring.
0: Because you would have had to go on Accutane.
1: Accutane, I did.
0: Oh, that makes me sad for you.
1: Don't feel sad for me.
0: Dylan Alcott.
1: Big deal.
0: Yep, Paralympic gold medalist and professional athlete. He said, looking good, brother.
1: Thanks,
0: Dill. There you go. If Dill thinks you look good.
1: Thank you, mate. I appreciate you.
0: Someone said Sid from Toy Story.
1: Yeah. That's fair.
0: Legit looks like Steve-O. A lot of Steve-O.
1: You know, I got mistaken for Steve-O when I was 18 on a top tour.
0: Yeah, I can see
1: in
0: that.
1: In Croatia.
0: Real Steve-O about you.
1: Yeah.
0: And Ash Ray said, I was expecting less of a chin, to be honest. So was I.
1: Okay.
0: I think side-on profile, horrendous. Never turn to your side.
1: Right.
0: But front-on's okay.
1: Okay. So still pretty hurtful, but... Hey, we can't all be Brad Pitts, can we?
0: You're on your side. Come back this way.
2: There's a chin there. There's a chin there if you squint. Just really.
0: Just say
1: Hey. Some of us have strong square jaws like you, LP.
0: Beautiful
1: eyes.
0: Some of us have double chins.
1: Some of us have double chins. Some of us have no chins, but guess what we all have?
0: Fun.
2: Fun.
1: We do. Isn't that right?
0: We do.
1: Look at us.
0: And we'll be back tomorrow for Chewbacca Tuesday.
1: Can't wait. And the new judge.
0: You're still on your side.
1: Okay. So front on.
0: Yep. Good. Thank you. Just keep it that way.
1: But now I'm side on for the girls outside.
2: And you're side on for me.
1: I'm side on for LP.
0: Yeah, but I can't look
1: but
0: at it.
1: But you can't look at it. So you'll vomit again. You'll vomit again.
0: Yeah.
1: Yep. See you later.
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1: Marto, Margot and Dan on Triple M Breakfast in Brisbane.
2: And unbelievably, they're still on air. Marto, Margot and Dan have kept their jobs. They've got your Fooey's tickets this morning at 8:30. And the reason I'm bringing this up is yesterday, they actually had to issue a formal apology for something that happened at River Fire.
3: I'm sorry if I've done something wrong.
4: Who's apologising for what? Don't apologise on my behalf for anything I've said.
5: Well, we had our top three finalists perform for Rock Dad, the competition that we've been running for the last couple of weeks, where we gave dads and their kids an opportunity to sing at River Fire. And it was incredible.
4: We don't have to apologise for that, do we?
5: No, we don't have to apologise for that. But our final act, Sean, Benji and Charlie, they sang a little song by the Angels.
6: Yeah, they auditioned with this. Nine out of ten.
5: That's great. And when they're at home and they're singing with their dad, all is well.
4: But the Angels song is very
5: famous. But the Angels song they sang.
4: Don't. I can do whatever I want. Anyway. What's the problem?
5: And there was a bit of audience participation on the night. And I think everybody kind of forgot that, you know, when you're in the moment and you're there at the event, you forget that we're broadcasting live to all of the live sites around Brisbane.
6: It's basically the biggest outside broadcast in the world in terms of radio listenership numbers.
5: And everybody's got to be excited.
6: This is a family of reptiles here. Like every morning, you listening right now, you get it. We're a little bit loose. But at River Fire, all of Brisbane effectively is listening to Triple M for the
5: and
6: soundtrack.
5: And they may not have listened to it.
6: They don't really. They don't know who we are. And they're like, who are these absolute maniacs dropping this kind of gear?
4: There's people listening who normally listen to the ABC, and all of a sudden we've got our rock. So that was we had a 10-year-old singing and playing guitar, 9-year-old on the
5: box drum,
4: drum,
5: and vocals, backing vocals, and then Dad Sean on the guitar.
6: And then this happened with the crowd. So Marto will issue the Reggie the Rabbit. I'm sorry if I've done something wrong officially after this.
7: Am I ever gonna see your face again?
8: No way!
7: Am I ever gonna see your face again?
8: No way!
6: Marto was right underneath one of the microphones pointed out towards the crowd. I remember one of the techs pointing at you going, hey, there's a microphone. And then you just looked at him and went,
4: fuck off.
6: I think that got picked up.
4: All right. But those two boys, Benji and Charlie, it was Benji and Charlie, wasn't it? Yeah, Benji and Charlie, 9 and 10-year-olds, they've heard that the F word before. All kids have heard the F word before. I reckon there's some kids out there listening right now who that was their first word.
5: Well, I remember, I don't think you ever forget the moment you hear your child, and they're generally a toddler, like maybe around 2 or 3, and they've heard it and they pick it up and run with it, right? And I remember very clearly our son Wiley, who's now 15, but when he was about 2, he was zipping up his bag for kindy and the zip got stuck because he had his jacket in there that kept getting stuck. And you know they're 2, they want to do everything themselves. I'm like, here, I'll help you. And he's like, no. And he was doing it and doing it and he couldn't get the zip and he said the word.
6: In context.
5: F you're word. Proud, you're, in context.
6: Part of you that's proud of it.
5: And, then they say don't bring attention to it because then they think it's funny or then they want to do it again. Mm. So we're just trying to, like, you know, you do the little laugh, the little giggle. And
4: half the time, they want to mimic their parents because you're the most important person in their life. So if you drive along and someone cuts you off and you call them an F-wit, that's going to be.

0: Good morning. We're looking at a bit of a drizzly old day today. Light showers on and off from now until about 3 o'clock, top of 25. Rain for pretty much the rest of the week as well. Marto, well, he's fired up about all this recent weather.
1: Can we just go through? I see they had the Irish guy off the from the bomb last night. They brought
2: the
1: him
2: The Irish
1: off.
2: Guy? What, Conor McGregor?
1: No. They got an Irish. I don't get it. The Bureau of Meteorology here in Brisbane, I thought they might have an Aussie. Maybe I'm an idiot. But they have an Irish guy telling us about our weather. But anyway.
3: We're multicultural here in Australia, Marto.
1: I know. Mm. Thanks, Pauline. But quite simply, he said, we're headed for a hot spring.
4: The longer range forecast for spring indicates that on the whole, we're going to have higher than average temperatures across the season through September, through October and November.
3: Yeah, he's probably just happy to be reporting that it's not raining. Yeah, that's like in Ireland.
2: He's lost his accent, though.
1: Yeah, he's doing all right. A little better than he was.
3: It was supposed to be 36 yesterday. Yeah. What did it hit? 31. I was out at Gatton. It's pretty dry looking out there.
1: They were saying out near Bow Desert or somewhere, it was 35.9 out at Ipswich.
3: It was 34. Very windy. We had a really beautiful breeze out there, which I think dropped the temperature a little bit, but that fire that was out there probably didn't help.
1: I just want to say to everyone, calm down. I walk past people who were thinking it was the apocalypse. Like, fair dinkum, one hot morning, I went to the markets yesterday morning and people were pretending to keel over, but heat stress. Now,
2: there are a lot of old people.
1: We are sitting here.
2: There's a lot of oldies in your building, mate.
3: What about menopausal women, too? Yeah. I mean, they're already dealing with the hot flushes. We don't then need the heat wave on top of that.
1: Oh, okay. Well, sorry, I don't think about them first thing in the morning.
2: Can you tell we're working with a 41-year-old woman?
1: I'm just, yes.
2: Take that jump. Why are you wearing a jumper today? You'll be overheating in that.
3: Well, it was cold when I left.
1: I just want to say it's September 7th. We have 3 more months of spring, and then we get to a thing called summer, everybody, and that's the hottest month of the year is February. That is, that's 5 months away. Stop whinging now, because there's no way you got to ramp your whinging up and up. Save some.
3: Don't peak
1: because
3: too
1: you,
3: soon.
1: You can't peak on a 31-degree day
3: in September, and
1: keep going and going, okay? So just keep on going, yeah, summer's coming. Just say that, okay? No,
3: which means storms are coming.
1: Oh, don't.
2: When are you allowed to roll out your first hot enough for you? Is that a November sort of?

0: hot enough for you?
1: I would say so. Yeah. I don't think you can be pulling that out before in September, October. These are warm-up months. Until the football is stopped after Bathurst, you can start going, it's not enough.
2: Hey, tradies, need steel for your job? 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
4: 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We've got a crash report at Ellison Road, Aspley, near the Kirby Road intersection, a breakdown on the M1 northbound before Beenleigh Redland Bay Road through Logan Home, and the Legacy Way Tunnel in the city has reopened after overnight maintenance. The Mercedes-Benz GLC 200 4MATIC Avant-Garde for $79,990 drive away. 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

0: Good morning. We're 104.5 Brizzy's Triple M. We're the home of the Brisbane Lions. They've got a knockout semi-final on Saturday night. There's no more second chances now. It is do or die, and we need you there to cheer the Lions on and tell the Crows.
1: Jam that up your bum. I'm a Queenslander.
0: Marto, Margo and Dan have your footy finals tickets this week on Triple M Breakfast.
2: Hey, some breaking news, guys. Ooh. Whether you're a round earther or a flat earther kind of guy.
3: No one's a flat earther.
2: Some people are.
4: Are you? Declare now whether you think the earth is round.
2: I don't know. Well, I'm just happy to be walking on it and living it and having the best time ever.
4: Do you honestly think there's a chance the Earth is flat just on Triple M right now?
2: Well, it looks curved, doesn't it? I can't see past, you know, Mount Gravatt over there. So I don't know what's beyond that. When you fly,
3: where do you think
2: just
3: you go?
2: It's just continuous. You don't, like, dip down, do you, and go around and under. You just keep flying straight ahead. So
4: probably
2: at this point, I'm open. I'm open to be convinced otherwise.
4: I can't work with you if you're open.
2: I'm open to be convinced about anything.
3: All right, let's go back to you're either
2: well,
3: a flat
2: the UN, the United Nations.
4: What's happened?
2: Well, they're changing the world map as we know
5: the
2: it.
5: The UN had just changed the official world map, that vote just coming in. It turns out that Africa is actually much bigger than we've been led to believe for centuries.
4: What? This is actually because the Earth is round because when you do it on a map and you flatten the map out. There you go, Margo. You should be.
2: Well, maybe
4: convinced.
2: It was supposed to be flat in the first place.
4: And they wrapped it around a bloody ball.
2: And Africa is actually way bigger than Greenland.
5: The previous map depicted the continent as a similar size to Greenland, but actually, it's 14 times larger.
2: When they compared Africa to Greenland on the map, it's the same size. But in actuality...
3: What map are you looking at?
2: 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So Africa should be represented this big, while Greenland should only be this big.
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4: Is it really?
2: Spin.
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13: 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Search thousands of commercial property listings with Brisbane's number one in commercial property. We've got a couple of breakdowns to watch for on the M1, one's northbound Ormo, the other one northbound around Logan Home. A crash being tidied up Ellison Road near Kirby Road through Aspley, and busy traffic on Bradman Street, Acacia Ridge. So if you need to get to the airport, catch the train. 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Remember, catch the train, make the plane. Airtrain, woo woo. See any dramas or delays? Call the traffic hotline direct, 1300 595 937. For good times and greatest hits on your smart speaker, just say play Triple M Brisbane.
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0: Treasury spokesman for that party to be across. Let's just try it.
1: Treasury spokesman, not Jesus Christ. Let's, I mean, what, you have to actually give me the details of these things if you're going to put them forward to me.
2: More than a million students, parents and school staff in Australia and New Zealand have been affected by a data breach. MathSpace says the exposed information includes names and email addresses. And Radiohead is returning to Australia. The British rock band will play 16 shows across three cities next year.
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2: Jai Arrow says he's honoured by all the support he's received since his M&D diagnosis. The rugby league world has come together to support the 31-year-old who led South Sydney out for his 100th game as a Rabbitoh on Friday night.
4: No, I think in my support that I've had over the past 4 months and I've been incredible.
2: Arrow on 7's The Agenda said is there.
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6: This is Triple M Breakfast with Marto, Margo and Dan. Brisbane As.
7: Good morning. I'm producer Alex. Marto, Margo and Dan are just jumping into their pre-show meeting right now. They're figuring out a way on how to give away Fooey's tickets this morning at 8:30. Yesterday, they made you sing along to a Fooey's song. I think today they're going to have you do your best mouth guitar solo, all right? So get practicing. You've got until 8:30.
8: Happy Father's Day, you two, for yesterday. How was your day? Wonderfully celebrated.
9: Low-key, you know what? Mother's Day, Kath always complains because her expectations are so high.
8: Yeah.
9: Mine are cellar bottom. But thank God I've got a daughter. Like, I got such low expectations. My daughter, it was good.
8: Your kids are little, Dan, so you would have got some arts and craft from potentially a school store, but Claire would have done all the work for you yesterday.
10: My now five-year-old, Augie, just turned five. He got one of my weather scripts from Weekend Today, just has temperatures written on it. He scribbled on that with just some crayons.
8: Perfect.
10: And then he gave me his Minions cap from his Eka show bag because it was too big for his head. So blue hat with yellow eyes. But my daughter had, as you said, Marta, had actually been to the Father's Day store and picked out some colourful socks she thought I'd like and wrapped them up.
8: Cute.
10: She actually thought about it, put effort in. Augie thought about it 3 minutes before and got a Minions hat and said, here you go, bro.
9: Yeah. I got a phone call from my son at 7:20 yesterday morning. That's the greatest he's ever done. That's
8: he thought, best. If I don't get this out of the way early, I'll forget.
9: I've got some other stuff to do.
8: I'm busy.
9: Just rang me. I went to lunch with my daughter, so that was good. And she took me to lunch.
10: How'd Corey go?
8: Well, as I, pre-warned last week, Corey doesn't like it when I spend money. And last year I went to the great lengths of getting him a set of personalised plates
9: that
8: said Dad Rig for his truck when he gets a truck one day, you know. And
10: Dad Rig wouldn't be cheap. He would have hated that.
8: He hated it. Hated it. Hated the fact that I was referencing his potentially dad bod also.
9: That's the big part.
8: And then hated that I'd spent thousands of dollars on a set of number plates. And so this year he got zip. Zero zilch.
9: Nothing. No. He's not supposed to get something from you. What'd the kids get him though?
8: Well, nothing either. Jagger had made him something but left it at school. Wally in Memphis didn't bother. And then River was
11: at school.
10: There was, by the way, nothing existed there. He just pretended he did something and left it at school.
8: No, he made something in woodwork or something. And he forgot it and he left it in his locker, like everything else in his life. And River was the only one. She asked Corey for $20 in the week to take to the Father's Day stall at school, of course, last Wednesday.
9: Yes.
8: And so she picked him up a few things and then came home and gave them to him on Wednesday after school instead of hiding them. She said, Dad, you'll find them when you clean my room anyway. So I'll just give them to you now.
10: Augie went early during the week too and came over to Dacre and Happy Father's Day.
8: She gave him the gifts on Wednesday he got moustache soap and a shaving.
9: He hasn't got a moustache.
8: He doesn't have a moustache. And he got a shaving cape. So you put it around your neck and then you put it over the taps so that when you shave your beard and your moustache, it falls into the cape and then you pop it up, and then out the outside into
9: that's
8: the
9: a lot of
8: all
9: trouble.
8: The clippings.
9: You just go and shave in the shed.
8: Corey
9: or the
8: shaves
9: shower.
8: In the shower. He doesn't have much of a beard or stubble. Doesn't have a moustache.
9: So really, he got
8: rendered useless. And then Corey yesterday when we were having lunch.

0: lunch with his family out at the lake.
1: Nice.
0: He said to River, actually, River, I gave you $20. That shaving cape and mustache soap, I hope, wasn't $20. She goes, nah, that only cost me $10. He said, well, what did you do with the other $10? She said, well, I bought you some cookies and I ate those. And then I bought you some recipe cards because you liked cook. But a crow got into my Father's Day bag when I'd left it outside at my lockers.
1: A crow
0: at school. And he went to eat some of the cookies and then the recipe cards got lost. So
1: this is one of the creative writing classes.
0: So disappointing.
1: Okay. You said it. Disappointing. Yeah. We don't care. We've done our bit. We had a root one day and we got a child and that's the bonus to us. Everything's been fine since then.
0: The present is our presence.
1: Yeah. Well, 133353. Can we open this up all morning? Father's Day disappointments. You're not the only

0: Dan, you're not the only one, Margot. I'm not the only one disappointed.
1: No, Dan actually really wanted a Minions hat.
2: I'm super keen on a Minions hat. Yep.
0: There'll be some comical disappointments. Yeah.
2: The best we've got so far is I made you cookies and I ate them. Paul in Jimboomba, how'd you get let down yesterday, mate?
3: Mate, we bring our kids up to be, you know, better than us and make sure that, you know, that we're looked after when we get older. And, you know, my miserable just turned 18-year-old ditched me out for his girlfriend and then got me to pick his sorry backside up from his girlfriend's place. No real happy Father's

0: Triple M, and we love it when you get in touch with Marto, Margo and Dan for Triple M Breakfast on 133353. I mean, those guys really are nothing without your calls and stories. So as a reward for joining in on the fun, I know in their prize cupboard they have a few $100 vouchers at Chemist Warehouse lying around, so you can head down and shop their half-price vitamin sale. So give us a call like Andrew in Cooper's Plains did for his dud Father's Day. What'd you get, Andrew?
1: 2 cans of deodorant and a tea towel.
2: 2 cans? Well,
1: 2 for 1 deal. It's just the brand my son uses.
3: Which one is that? Is he a Lynx Africa kind of guy, or is he a Rexona man?
1: The Lynx.
3: He's the Lynx.
4: He's Lynx.
2: Andrew, this is funny. I just told Margo this story, I reckon, 5 minutes ago in that song. I saw a bloke, he would have been in his late 70s, early 80s at our supermarket, and I just happened to walk behind him in the deodorant aisle, and he used Lynx, and I wanted to pull him up and say, mate,
3: hold on, you're a bit old.
2: What did you say?
3: And I said, well, he's lucky he could walk up and just grab a can, because down where I live in Logan, they're behind locked cages, and you've got to get the supermarket attendant to come and let them out.
2: When you're in your 70s, isn't it time to go Rexona?
3: Yeah.
4: But some mornings you just wake up, Marto, and you just think,
5: today I feel African.
3: Yeah. What's the tea towel, Andrew? Are you the chef in your house?
1: I am. It's got different foods on it, so yeah, I do the cooking. So that's what they said, because you cooked that, so yeah, great.
3: How old are the kids, Andrew?
1: The boy's 17, the daughter's 14. She's the one that organised him. They were at the Bow Desert Show, so.
2: The Bow Desert Show.
3: Hey, it's a ripper of a weekend, don't you dare.
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1: 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Please be respectful. They're here to help. There's no excuse for abuse. We got a breakdown on the Gateway Motorway southbound on the shoulder before Southern Crossway on ramp through Eagle Farm. The Bruce Highway slowing up southbound past North Lakes, and the M1 is on the brakes into Slacks Creek from Logan Home as well. 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

0: one of the great summers. Good morning, it's Triple M, and we are celebrating Trivia Tuesday this morning on Triple M Breakfast. 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Fair dinkum, they will make you feel like Einstein. 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

0: Don't miss SUFA live on Paramount Plus. Two massive fights, one blockbuster event. Aussie Jayapataya facing Noel McAlien. 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
5: 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There's a multi-vehicle crash on the gateway in the northbound lanes before Wynnum Road through Tingalpa. Delays are back to Old Cleveland Road. A breakdown on the Centenary Highway. Inbound left lane on the Jindalee Bridge. Delays are back to Sumner. Breakdown on the gateway southbound through Eagle Farm and one on the M1 northbound coming up through Ormo. 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
7: Good morning, it's Maddie Larson with you. An Ipswich blaze near a housing estate could burn for days. The South Ripley fire is currently at advice level and does not pose a risk to homes, but that could change. This local on Nine among those preparing their homes.
8: I came back from work at about lunchtime and it was blaze again. I've been mowing and watering.
7: Uni of Queensland workers will strike today over pay and AI. Those with the union will take a half day with protests being held in St. Lucia and Gatton against a proposed 2.8% pay rise they say is unacceptable. It comes after UQ was found to have underpaid some 16,000 staff by 11 million bucks. Meantime, another Brisbane ferry strike. River City workers will walk off the job for 24 hours on Thursday, bringing ferries to a halt again amid an ongoing pay dispute. It follows a stoppage during river fire at the weekend. And another major act appears to have a map of Australia without Brisbane on it. Radiohead has announced it's heading down under next year for the first time in 15 years, but the River City has been left off. It comes after the likes of Taylor Swift and Coldplay have missed Brizzy in recent years.
0: Triple M Sport.
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7: Reuben Cotter is fighting a grade 2 careless high tackle. He's up at the judiciary tonight in a bid to play in the Cowboys match against Cronulla this weekend. He's risking a two-match ban if he's unsuccessful, though. While the Sharks are expecting Braden Trindle will make his return from a dislocated shoulder in the clash with North Queensland. And News Corp has asked players from the top 8 teams, other than themselves, who they think will win the premiership this year. And half have said the Warriors. Patchy showers clearing for Brisbane. We've got a top of 25 degrees today, then looking mostly sunny tomorrow and 25 again. It's Triple M's one repeat workday every day this week. 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
5: Yeah.
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5: July started 13 days ago.
3: Margo.
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3: And Dan.
6: Mardo is my hall pass.
3: Yeah, that explains a lot. Triple M Breakfast with Mardo, Margo and Dan.
7: I'm telling you,
6: he's a complete
7: Are
6: nonsense.
7: We on?
6: Yeah, we are. Margo's just walked in and missed half of that. Mardo has now upgraded his rule where you can have two rugby league teams, Margo. He thinks you can have three rugby league. You can support three teams now.
5: So Broncos, Dolphins, and who's the third?
7: Oh, no, Broncos are gone. I mean, now the finals have hit. The Finns, Cowboys, and Warriors. The Waffin boys.
6: Oh,
7: I mean,
6: right.
7: I'm up all of them. The Waffin boys.
6: Put your Waffin up.
5: Yeah. What if none of them make it? What if it's a Roosters Panthers final?
7: Oh, don't put it down. Well, that's what we were saying. Like, if
5: would you watch it still?
7: I'd watch it, but it'd be an easy watch because I wouldn't have any passion.
6: But even worse, Margo, who does this ding dong support this weekend when the Dolphins play
7: all
6: the
7: right,
6: Warriors?
7: I'm supporting the Dolphins.
6: Right. But you need a hierarchy.
7: Yeah, Dolphins are my main one, then the Cowboys and the Warriors.
5: You should just back the Dolphins in knowing that they're going to be in the grand final.
7: I there put $10 no on the plan. Dolphins 6 months ago to win the grand final, paying $19. They're trying to give me $30 already, cash out.
5: You also promised that you will get a tattoo on your ass.
7: Yeah, I'll get a tattoo on my ass of a dolphin.
5: Yeah?
7: Yeah.
5: Okay.
6: 1 centimetre.
7: It'll be balancing a ball on its head coming out of my date.
5: Like Flipper.
7: Yeah, like that.
6: The balancing the footy on the nose was great. We don't need you talking about your date at 6:02 a.m.
5: Is your date what? The ball?
7: What did you call it yesterday? A dort.
5: Your dort.
7: All right. I'll go with me dort.
5: I think because Corey calls it that.
7: Oh,
5: wash your dort. Make sure you wash your dort.
7: Who does he say that to? You
5: to
7: or the
5: boys.
7: Kids?
5: Oh, oh me.
7: Hello, everybody.
6: Good morning.
5: Okay. Morning.
7: Tuesday.
6: Ooh, it's a hot start. Yeah. Meet the Quokkas. New this holiday, Currumbin Sanctuary. Gold Coast, only place to see them.
7: The Quokkas or the Quokkas?
6: Meet the Quokkas, all right? Get face-to-face with a Quokka and you do the selfie. And they smile at the camera with you. Isn't that the thing you do with a Quokka? You know what Chris Hemsworth did?
7: See what Quokkas
5: And they smile?
7: Like.
6: Yeah, don't they do that? Yeah. It's a Quokka thing, right?
7: No, I don't know much about the Quokkas.
5: We'll go down and see them. Where are they?
6: Currumbin Sanctuary, mate.
7: Huh? That'd be good. I like that.
5: The Wildlife Sanctuary. It's next to the Surfing Museum at Kira there.
7: I know.
5: You love Kira. The Kira Beach Hotel.
7: I love
5: Make
7: getting
5: a day of it. Make a
7: on.
5: Weekend of it. You Stay at Mardo's sister's place.
6: Yeah.
7: No.
6: What? You can crash. Get a selfie with Mardo's sister like a Quokka. You just get selfies with everyone.
5: Is she the one that hosts Christmas?
7: Yeah.
5: We're going to talk about her later.
6: Righto, let's go.
7: Is your family already talking about Christmas?
5: Yeah,
7: mine too.
5: Christmas.
6: Oh, tell me there's not a tree up. Is there a tree
5: there's
6: up?
5: There's a
6: in your...
5: tree up
6: oh,
5: in our family.
6: That's just deplorable. That's worse than having three footy teams. All right, we're away. It's Triple M.

0: Triple M. Good times, greatest hits, Marto, Margo, and Dan. Share a two today. Come on.
1: We've already had one of them.
0: What's wrong with your voice?
1: I don't know.
0: What's happened?
1: I don't know.
2: What are you doing? Eating Durries?
3: He's eating a sandwich for breakfast.
1: Oh, I'm eating my egg and lettuce sandwich a bit early.
0: Egg and lettuce?
1: Yeah, I know.
3: Was I've that never lunch seen yesterday? Anyone consume food like this guy. In the space of 3 hours in here,
1: you've got to get your day underway.
0: Kath is a feeder.
3: She's a feeder.
0: Was that lunch yesterday? You've skipped there and you're having an egg and lettuce this early, or was it intentional?
1: No, we mix up a heap of egg and lettuce and then egg, and then I make the sandwich and come to work.
3: Sorry.
4: The dull men's club.
1: You started this.
0: I should not have.
3: Sandwich chat. I do poached chicken, mayo, a bit of chive, salt, pepper.
1: Give her one.
3: For the kids. Yeah. Just have a mix in the fridge and they just throw it on some sandwiches.
0: Yeah, where is that, by the way? You always talk about that. It sounds amazing. That needs to come in here.
3: I need to bring it in here. Yeah, I always forget. Kids. I've got a pouch of like all the powders that I'm supposed to bring in and have every morning. I've got yogurts in the fridge. Right. I've got strawberries and stuff that I buy for myself when I go shopping for the kids. I buy myself breakfast and
1: enough.
3: I never bring it in because I leave the house with my eyes still closed in the morning.
0: Yeah, you were frazzled this morning when you came in.
1: When I really want.
3: I pressed my alarm, my snooze button four times.
0: Four?
3: This morning.
0: Is that 20 minutes?
3: Four. 9 minutes each.
1: All in a human.
0: That extra 36 minutes of sleep.
3: Yeah.
0: Margo, just set your alarm later, mate.
3: Yeah.
0: Just give yourself an extra half.
1: And stop.
3: But then I never wake up on the first one.
1: Stop and get a crumb sausage and a big can of Monster.
3: Yeah.
0: He's just all on the crumb sausages now after the River Five Rockstars Lounge.
4: All right, weirdos. Oh, Triple M's Trivia Tuesday.
0: Oh, sorry. Yeah, we're meant to be doing this. Come on, straighten up, would you? Meet the Quokkas. We're talking Currumbin Sanctuary, Gold Coast, only place to see him. Book now. Quick Game's a good game. Reese in Cornubia. Margo's neck of the woods. She's playing for you. Reese, make a noise.
1: Oh, what a talented
3: Is that
1: individual.
3: Donald Duck or Daffy Duck?
0: That's Donald.
1: Yeah. Here comes Sonia from Regent's Park. What do you got for me?
3: Was that a quok? I think there was quok, quok, quok, quok, quok, quok, quok. For the Quokkas.
1: Oh, for the Quokkas? Yeah. Is that the noise they make, Sonia?
3: Was it this one? Because Marto loves it.
1: Yeah, doesn't everyone at this time of the morning?
3: Sonia?
0: Margo saw me furiously typing in the computer. She knew what I was looking at.
1: Come on.
0: All right.
1: Gah! Straighten yourself up.
0: Trivia Tuesday. What country has the largest population of tigers?
1: India.
0: Holy shit.

0: She did say she was tired this morning.
1: Should have got that mother
2: what
1: in
2: was
1: here.
2: The question again?
0: Second one, Margot. Stay in at Mardo. Win it. What animal breathes through its canoes? Eternal ventilation via anus, EVA. Is that real?
1: Oh, my God.
0: EVA is real.
2: It breathes through its bottom hole.
1: I reckon
0: through
1: its
0: doot.
1: Bobcat through operators.
0: No. Correct, but not the answer I'm looking for.
1: Oh, right.
2: What animal? Can you give us more specifics around where the animal may come from?
0: Yeah, it comes from the ocean, and it's also a vegetable.
2: Eggplant.
0: Yeah.
2: Zucchini. Cucumber.
0: Sea cucumber.
1: Good work.
0: Breathes through its banus. Freshwater turtle does as well. Ice breather.
1: Interesting.
0: Never kiss a freshwater turtle.
1: Sometimes. Why not?
0: It breathes through its arsehole.
2: Sometimes Mardo and he breathes through his arsehole too.
1: No, that's breathing out.
2: Oh, sorry.
0: Just hops off to go. I'll go to the kitchen. I'll be back.
1: Exit point only. Come on. Get this sorted out.
0: You know you're doing that. You know.
2: $20 is $20, Mardo.
0: When they escape.
1: Hold on. It ain't always me. You know that.
0: That's also true.
1: Yes.
0: When you hit 40 sometimes,
1: yeah, okay,
0: it starts happening, doesn't it?
1: When you have four kids, I don't cast aspersions.
2: Well, what? I don't fart out my where I had my children. What has four kids got to do with it?
1: We are not going fanny farting.
0: Do not say the Q word.
1: What's the Q?
2: Isn't it Q? Oh, yeah, you said that.
1: All right, come on.
0: You are tired.
1: Okay. Come on.
0: What was the first vegetable ever to be grown in space?
2: Carrot. Oh, potato.
0: Holy Marco stuff from the clouds. No, Matt Damon.
1: Oh, whatever.
2: Was it The Martian?
0: Yeah.
2: That movie? Recent Cornubia.
1: Okay.
3: That's the one, Matt Damon.
2: Have you always lived in Cornubia, Reese?
3: Oh, no, I come from Newcastle.
2: Right. What made you move up here?
3: Just a change.
2: Yeah.
0: Get out of Newcastle.
2: Do you like Cornubia, Yappy?
3: I like Cornubia, yeah. We're just across there from Woolies there.
2: Oh, yeah, I know who you are. Yeah, right. Beautiful.
0: Meet the Crockers. Go, Reese. Get in there. Currumbin Sanctuary. Book now. I've got to get out of here before someone says Crease.
1: Moving back to Newcastle.
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5: 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Some of the cheapest unleaded is at Ampol Foodery at Combsley at 189.9 and Newgo West Chermside at 196.5. 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
3: Marto's Thought on Sport.
0: Righto, it's September. No more Broncos nonsense. It's time to move forwards.
1: Ooh,
0: okay.
1: Look what he's wearing, Margo.
0: What?
4: Fins up, baby.
1: He's got his dolphin fin on over his headphones. He is ready to go.
0: I'm ready to go because it's semi-final time. And I've already stated, if you missed the start of the show, I'm Dolphins, I'm Cowboys, and I'm Warriors. I've got room in my heart for three teams.
4: Okay, yep.
0: That's all right. How many have you got?
4: Just the one, just the Dolphins.
0: What happens if they lose? Oh, well, if they lose this weekend, they get to play again.
4: Then I don't That's care. Okay. Oh. If they're out, then I'll move on.
0: Oh, no, you've always got to have a team. Otherwise, you won't have a bet. You got to have.
4: Well, I don't bet. Okay, I'm not as invested as you are financially.
0: We need to have a big chat after the show today.
4: You maybe lose some. Marto wins more. No, maybe the money that I spend, at least I'll get a return on.
1: No, you won't get a return. Hey, no. He's been gambling my money for me, and I owe him $6,000.
0: It was that day yesterday.
1: <Don't start.
0: laughs> It's up to 7,000.
1: Oh no!
0: It was. You had a very bad weekend on the horses.
4: Six,
0: seven. It was that day yesterday where all the semi-final captains got together and had their photo with the Winfield Cup. What's it called now?
1: Yeah, the Winfield Cup.
0: Smoke some responsibly, children.
5: Twisties and Durries.
0: Yeah, that one. They're all together down in Sydney, and Volandis was there. And, oh, funny one, like our two Queensland teams, the Dolphins and the Cowboys, both with captain's names Tom. Tom.
4: Tom Dearden and Tom Gilbert.
0: Yeah, very cute. Anyway, Tom Dearden was asked, hey, how come?
1: That fin is leaking some sort of chemical into your brain.
0: And Tom Dearden.
1: What's wrong with you?
0: Tom Dearden got a, I'm getting somewhere here. I've got a destination.
4: Get there,
0: yeah. I'll get there as quick as I can. Tom Dearden was asked, hey, what about your pregnant girlfriend down in Sydney? That must mean you're going to, yeah, they're still going on with that, talking about him leaving the Cowboys and going down.
1: Explain that to people. That is an odd setup. Yeah, she lives in Sydney.
4: She lives in Sydney.
0: I don't know how he impregnated her, but
4: Tom Dearden at the Broncos? So why?
0: Yeah, but that was years ago. That was years ago.
4: Then where was he from?
0: Well, then he went straight up to the Cows, and I don't know how he impregnated her. But I've
4: Sydney
0: seen.
4: Girl.
0: Oh, I've seen a video of it. I know how it happened.
4: I must do more research into Tom Dearden's personal life.
0: Yeah, Lily or something her name is. Anyway, they asked, and he said he realises that, you know, what the questions are about.
6: I can understand where it all comes from. Like, my partner's pregnant and she lives down here, but, I'm a cowboy and I'm not going anywhere.
0: It's pretty weird, but anyone who's had a crazy pregnant wife would understand that it probably works. Anyway, Tom... Come on, is anyone going to hit me? Tom Gilbert.
1: Be a cat when you get home.
0: Tom Gilbert was asked, and I see the Courier Mail yesterday was going, come on, get on the bandwagon, all the Broncos fans. And Tom Gilbert, captain of the Fins, he's not so sure that they will.
7: 100% support us. 100%. Yeah, I think they will. I hope so. I don't think so.
1: That's an awkward laugh. He gave it the,
8: you know.
1: And then the Broncos fans. Once
0: the bandwagon's there. And all us Dolphins fans are happy to get Broncos on.
1: There'd be some hate watching going on from Broncos supporters. So that's even more of a motivation for the Dolphins to win it, to make them suffer.
0: God, you got to do something with your weekends until Bathurst, okay? There's four more weeks. And so get involved, stay involved. Don't drop off the game of rugby league. Anyway, let's move on to bigger things. Because Peter Volandis is there. I liked how he inserted himself into the photo too with the eight captains. But anyway, Volandis, the big announcement was this.
9: It's a theme style rugby league world where you're going

0: to have augmented reality, and you're going to have simulated players, etc. You can speak to a player. We're going to move it around Australia. We're going to have one in Queensland.
1: Rugby league world. It is what no one asked for until we realised it's what we need.
2: Are we going to turn Caxton Street into rugby league world, are we?
1: He hasn't talked about no details as
2: well,
1: yet.
2: Well, they own the pub there. They own the hotel. Cam Munster's got his bar, the Milton.
1: Nick Politis has got the Caxton. The whole of Caxton Street could be Queensland's rugby league world. You're so right. And you think about it. Think about all the things that could be in rugby league world.
3: You could run it straight with your favourite player.
1: Oh, God. Well, that's what he said. You can meet the players. We'll be there. No, we'll see some straight. Breaking down. Have a run it straight. Or have a couple of rounds with Gal or Sonny Bill Williams, that sort of stuff.
2: What about vaping in the toilets, Kevin Proctor style?
1: Oh, yeah, my
2: just
1: God.
2: Mandatory vaping in the toilets.
1: Todd Carney would be in there doing urination lessons, how to wee the highest as you possibly can, bubble style.
3: Well, there'll be the bubblers around the park.
1: What about Alfie?
3: The shape of Todd
1: Carney. The Alfie Langer Music Hall, where, of course, there'd always be six more songs.
2: Ezra Mann manning the Dodger cars, perhaps.
1: Oh, showing you how to drive properly.
3: The Mad Monday coaster, whether it actually doesn't stop until everyone's vomited. So it could go for 3 or 4 days, the Mad Monday coaster. Everybody must spew.
2: Is it pet friendly, this world? Or are we letting dogs in, but they're...
1: Joel Manahan will be manning. Oh, and Mitchell Pearce. Yeah. They'll be manning that area.
2: Or maybe we should just ban dogs altogether.
1: Rugby league world.
3: What about those clowns with the spinning heads, but they're just all JT?
1: Oh, my God.
3: Maybe a wave.
1: All right. I know we've got to go to the news and traffic. 0484 101045. Could you please get everyone get on board and tell us your ideas for rugby league world?
2: What would
1: the
2: you
1: haunted
2: like to
1: house.
2: See in
1: there? Who'd be in that? Or Wayne would be head of Jurassic Park.
3: Yes.
2: Wayne is Jurassic Park. He's the feature.
3: Keep him coming. 0484101045. Rugby League World rugby suggestions, league please. World. You know the bucking ball that you jump on?
1: Yeah.
3: It's the bucking raging ball. It's Gordon Tallis.
1: Oh, just ragdolling you.
3: He's got to stay on his back.
4: Triple M's Rush Hour. When it comes to being silly on Mad Monday, Dobbo's been there.
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3: Morning, it's Maddie Larson with you. More than a dozen fires are burning at advice level across the state this morning, from the tip of the Cape in the far north to the border with New South Wales. It comes after two people in Ipswich suffered smoke inhalation from the South Ripley blaze, which is at advice level this morning and expected to burn for days. The Sunshine State is off to a drier start than usual to spring. The Australian Transport Safety Bureau has launched an investigation into the fatal light plane crash in Logan. The aircraft crashed into a paddock after taking off from Archerfield Airport yesterday morning, killing a 23-year-old woman and 56-year-old man and sparking a grass fire. Chief Superintendent Mel Adams says police are working with investigators.
4: This was quite a confronting scene for our first responders.
3: Organisers are ensuring us they have a backup plan for the Olympic rowing come 2032. 500 rowers and reps from New Zealand, Britain and Germany are among those worried about Brisbane Olympic plans to host the event in Rockhampton's Fitzroy River. Concerns were raised at a World Rowing Congress meeting about the likes of flooding, but the organising committee says they have contingency plans in place, as they do for any venue. And mushroom murderer Erin Patterson has reportedly been approved to receive taxpayer-funded Ozempic while serving life in prison.
2: Triple M Sport.
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3: Cowboys star Ruben Cotter is off to the NRL judiciary tonight in a bid to play in Saturday's elimination final against the Sharks. Wade Graham says he understands why they'd fight it.
5: He's so experienced, played in plenty of finals before, played Origin. And played for Australia, I think. So you want you need your best players out there in the most important game. So I can understand them trying to fight it.
3: And AFL fans flying into Brisbane to watch the Lions take on the Crows in this weekend's semi are facing soaring airfares. 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
3: Patchy showers clearing for Brisbane. We've got a top of 25 degrees today. Then looking mostly sunny tomorrow and 25 again. It's Triple M's One Repeat Workday every day this week. 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
2: Triple M Breakfast with Marto, Margo and Dan. They're Brisbane ass.
7: Yes, we sure are. Good morning. Be here in a couple hours' time. Let's call it 8:35.
8: Where did you pull these Foo Fighter tickets from?
7: I had them in my back pocket or...

0: Well, this time I snuck a few out of the prize cupboard because I knew that you'd roach them. I hid them from you.
1: You are a devil.
0: And I'm going to give them away at 8:35. Are we thinking Fluid Fighters this morning? Is that the game?
1: Fluid Fighters.
0: Remember we discussed yesterday with the fluid?
1: Oh, yes.
0: Remember? And one of us will do the thing with the fluid. If you're intrigued, we'll explain all 8:35 this morning and we'll get you to Foo Fighters.
2: Hey, big talking point, obviously, heading into finals. Footy, of course, for both the AFL and the NRL. And then that just means that the grand final is not far away, just around the corner. And although the AFL announced earlier in the year who their grand final entertainment would be, of
1: course,
2: Kylie Minogue.
1: Oh, God.
2: National and international pop star.
1: Did it again.
0: This is a good one, Marno. Come on. You don't mind this one, do you?
2: No, he likes the I'm spinning around one with the gold hot pants.
0: He only likes the film clip, though. He mutes it.
1: Watches it's
0: it.
1: A bit pervy. She's getting a bit old to look at.
2: Is she? She looks amazing. She's incredible.
0: Ask Albo.
2: How dare you?
0: Albo's keen on it.
2: Who cares?
1: That's a challenging.
2: This year, Kylie Minogue. Last year, of course, Snoop Dogg, one of your favourites, Marto.
1: Where was he last year at the AFL? Marijuana. See, this just passes me by. I'm waiting for the footy to start. I don't care.
2: Do you know who the very first AFL Grand Final pre-match entertainment was in 1977?
1: Johnny Farnham.
2: Barry Crocker.
1: Oh. He said you've had a Barry Crocker. Oh, really?
2: And they've always had big, international artists. Robbie Williams recently.
1: Oh, I remember that. I like that.
2: They had Kiss.
0: They had
2: Meatloaf.
1: Who's the one who forgot the words? Or the music at the rugby league? This noise didn't work.
2: Sting.
1: No, not
2: Bruce
1: Sting.
2: Springsteen.
1: No, because Bruce Springsteen hasn't done a grand final.
2: I think it was Sting when the music cut out.
0: Billy
2: anyway.
0: Idol. The boys are chatting.
1: Yeah, Billy Idol.
2: Right. Anyway. Well, the NRL.
1: Oh, have they announced it?
2: They've taken a swipe at the AFL because they don't need no international act.
3: We don't need the international pop stars to come in and our entertainment is our game. And we're still the most viewed sport in Australia. We've still got the top three most watched programs in Australia in the state of origin. And this final series is going to break more records.
1: If they have Wickety Whack, I'll give it the whole
2: game. We don't need no international acts, although last year we had Teddy Swims. But outside of that...
1: So what are they going to do?
2: Outside of that, we always support...

0: cold chisel. Yes. You know, we keep it local here in the NRL. We don't want to spend a lot of money because.
1: So there's no indication.
0: Well.
2: So what about grand final day, the entertainment? Do we have anyone locked in? Do we have anyone nearly locked in?
3: Nearly locked in. We're negotiating at the moment. Oh. But the entertainment for us is our game. You won't get a more entertaining sport than rugby league. And, you know, other sports, they need these acts. We don't.
4: He just hasn't locked anyone in yet.
0: Come on, mate. We're 3 weeks away. You've got to lock someone in.
4: He'll get

0: Gee, there's a few.
1: Oh, dear.
0: There's a few. It's Marto, Margo, and Dan on Triple M. I'm just looking through the system now because we've had an amazing suggestion for the NRL entertainment.
1: Listen, this Beck from Park Ridge. Yeah, what were you talking about?
2: No, I was going to say it would be remiss of us to talk about rugby league and Peter Volandis without having Peter Volandis in the room here with us. Have you got Peter there?
0: Peter, come in.
3: Rugby league.
2: Thanks, Pete. Hello, Peter. Beck from Park Ridge. Marto, what was she saying?
1: What about, she's claiming that she has the best idea for the pre-match entertainment. What about our croaky choir for the grand final show?
0: And that's what I was saying.
2: Well, it features a lot of former NRL players.
0: Right. Well, there's so many
1: options.
0: Some
1: of them are dead.
0: We've got You're the Voice. We're always trying to
1: understand some of the greatest voices in rugby league.
2: Well, that would tick the local box. John Farnham, of course, and not currently performing.
0: So. Have a listen to this one. Gee, they've done quite a bit over the journey.
1: Gordon Tallis.
0: There's also, they performed for the Pope once. Every breath you
2: take. Is that after he died? Yeah.
1: The croaky choir is very flexible. Beck from Parkridge, that's a great idea. Hey, going back to rugby league world, just quickly, we'll leave rugby league soon. Troy from Bundamba, rugby league world needs Nate Miles and Greg Bird to start pointing people to the toilets.
2: Of course.
1: Like toilet caddies and they'll go in and clean them out.
2: Not in the hallway there.
1: Stop, that's a pot plant.
0: Well, that'd
1: that's
0: be the problem
1: toilet.
0: With Nate. Nate would just point just down the hallway.
2: What about Trudes from Underwood? Can you get Piggy Riddell serving bacon and egg burgers and Wendell serving Coke, Cola?

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1: 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Just one. 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And Sheree

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0: Triple M, Good Times, Greatest Hits, Marto, Margo, and Dan with you on your Tuesday morning. A little bit of rain about, the Bureau reckons. Nonsense. 2 mils of rain. Marto, you're saying we may have already had it.
1: I had a bit of rain on my windscreen this morning when I came in.
2: I hope it's hitting South Ripley because that little, that big grass fire out there, that's problematic.
0: 8:35 this morning. We'll get you to the big gig. The Foo Fighters, we're playing a game called Fluid Fighters. We'll explain it all at 8:35 and we'll have your tickets.
1: Hey, a strange traffic update just really quickly, Marto. Paul from West End called us and let us know that there's three people currently walking northbound on the southbound lanes of the M1 at Rochdale. So just be mindful if you come across some random people walking on the road.
3: Strange things
1: maybe
3: you
1: fuel,
3: see.
1: Maybe that fuel crisis is really hit.
2: Just walk.
1: They're carpooling. Yeah, let's the three of us walk in together.
4: I love it.
0: Sorry, she nearly popped up early. I think you're about to talk about her, aren't you?
2: Is this the bogan granny?
0: Yeah, sorry. She's very
2: last
0: keen
2: night,
0: to go.
2: Minding my own business. Cass watching telly. She was waiting for The Voice to get on, but then she had, what's the, oh, geez, that old.
1: The Block.
2: No, The Voice. Oh, I can't watch The Block.
1: Oh, The Voice.
2: No, she was waiting for it, and A Current Affair was on. That Alison
1: Langdon.
2: Anyway, don't get me started on her.
1: Syrup.
2: Syrup, she is. Don't. I told you not to get me started. No, but they did a story on this one.
5: Dinosaur and dickhead.
1: You can't win, though, because you don't love Tracy Grimjaw either.
2: No. I used to love the way she just leaned forward and her boobs would land on the desk and they'd stay there for half an hour. Yeah, I know. All right. So this wonderful Nanny Bogan, they called her, or Nana Bogan, and she was from Western Sydney.
1: Okay.
2: And they went out and interviewed her. She had her husband had died and apparently she was moping around. She's got like 44 grandchildren, okay?
1: Holy.
2: And they went over and they pulled her out of a hole.
4: When you lost Pop, how hard was it on that?
6: Hard. She was moping, like knitting, and I thought, nah, that's not Nan. Nan to be out there in the truck or with a shovel or doing something like that, not sitting on the lounge in the in the house, empty house, knitting.
1: Working class Nan.
2: She was knitting. And she
0: with a shovel.
1: Normally she's out on a shovel, but because Pop died, then she was just inside knitting.
0: Yeah, but how old is she to be on a shovel?
2: She's 86.
1: They're probably from out west or something, like, on the land.
2: We're not too far, like out, but before the Blue Mountains, out of Sydney, but before the Blue Mountains. Anyway, so this grandson, and he had an enormous head on him anyway. That's not funny. but he did.
1: You mean Penrith?
2: Yeah, it was out that way.

0: somewhere. Uh-huh. Anyway, he's gone, so I'll step in and save Dan. And he bought an S-Pack ute, V8 ute, and he decided to teach you how to do burnouts.
1: Oh, amazing.
2: Working well, I thought we've got a burnout patty, let's get into it, something new. And it was, I'm not doing it by myself, like, because I didn't know what I was doing. Mm. Let's do it together then.
3: Oh, isn't that beautiful?
4: It is, yeah.
1: No, you know what's out that way?
0: What?
1: Eastern Creek. They're doing laps out there.
0: They went down. Okay. All right, I just want to... 1-3-3-5-3, ring us any time. But if you've got a bogan nana, because have a listen to this. So she takes the reporter, whatever his name was, takes him in the car and gets into the, like they'd had a burnout, like a little paddock, and took him around. Here is, if this was your nana, how proud would you be?
4: Oh, you'd.
3: I think I need a Valium. Oh, my God.
4: How was that? I thrashed the shit out of it that time.
5: Imagine that being in the
6: like
5: how
6: you going, Speedy?
7: Happy Friday. Triple M's Lou and Judge for the early drive home.
5: Feels like there's like a little piece of like wood sticking out of my throat.
0: Oh, God.
5: There's a piece of egg stuck in one of my one of the holes. You're going to have to get it out for me. No, you have to, because that will get infected.
0: Almost certainly not.
5: Please.
0: Tell them.
8: $100.
5: $50.
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5: 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I like your bargaining skills, Archdale.
7: 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Ford Ranger. 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
10: 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Breakdown on the M1 northbound before Beenleigh Redland Bay Road through Logan Home. One on the Gateway northbound before Old Cleveland Road through Belmont. A broken down truck on Ipswich Road, outbound right lane after Juliet Street through Annerley. Delays on the Cunningham Highway westbound from Yamanto to Amberley. Heavy on the Ipswich Motorway eastbound from Wacol to Oxley. Silence and Tenery Highway from Richlands to Jindalee. 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
12: Good morning, it's Madeline Larson with you. A man is fighting for life after falling off a wall in South Brisbane overnight. The man in his 20s, estimated to have fallen 5 metres a bit before 2 a.m, suffering a significant head injury. He was taken to PA hospital in a life-threatening condition. Two sheds have been lost in a blaze in Ipswich that's expected to burn for days. More than 30 fireys were at the scene of the South Ripley fire yesterday, including two waterbombing aircraft, while two people were taken to hospital with smoke inhalation at the weekend. It's at advice level this morning and is not posing a threat to properties. UQ staff will hold protests in St. Lucia and Gatton today. Workers with the union are calling out against the use of AI and an unacceptable 2.8% pay rise. They'll also strike for half of the day. Queensland could face a shortage of almost 20,000 construction workers by 2035, threatening the delivery of homes, schools, hospitals and Brisbane Olympic projects. Master Builders Queensland analysis shows the workforce gap could reach more than 17,000 by 2030 without intervention. And first Taylor Swift, then Coldplay, and now Radiohead have forgotten about Brisbane. The iconic British band has announced it's touring Down Under for the first time in 15 years next year, but Brizzy's been left off.
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1: Jai Arrow says he's honoured by all the support he's received since his MND diagnosis. The Rugby League World has come together to support the 31-year-old who led South Sydney out for his 100th game as a Rabbitoh on Friday night.
2: I think in my support that I've had over the past 4 months and I've been incredible.
1: Arrow speaking on Seven's The Agenda Setters there. And Cricket Australia is set to forge ahead with plans for the partial privatisation of the Big Bash League. Patchy showers clearing for Brisbane. We've got a top of 25 degrees today. Then looking mostly sunny tomorrow and 25 again. It's Triple M's One Repeat Workday every day this week. 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
5: Good morning, 8:35 a.m. Be here. We're playing a game called Fluid Fighters. We'll get you to the big gig. One of the greatest bands on earth, Foo Fighters, playing one of the greatest venues, Suncorp Stadium.
6: Got to earn your way in, though.
5: Correct.
7: Always ever entertaining Donald Trump, the United States President of America. He's renamed everything, basically, either Trump or America. Was it most recently Lake Ontario? He's renamed to Lake America. The Gulf of Mexico renamed. The Hormuz Strait, he's joked about naming it the Trump Strait.
5: Greenland, he wants that.
7: Greenland, he wants Canada. He wants Canada. Yeah. He, look, he thinks he's, I know that I've asked you to play one of these bits of audio first. I'm going to swap it around because he self-proclaimed president. What people think of him, he says, is the greatest.
8: Under my administration, a once feared and powerful regime that relentlessly attacked America has finally been toppled. Their former leaders have been removed and they're now being run by a gay dictator.
7: Oh.
6: Are you allowed to say that about dictators?
7: I'm not sure. It puts a whole new meaning into dictator, though,
9: today
7: doesn't it?
9: I feel gay.
5: Mm. It happens. Sometimes you wake up and you're like...
6: Transition.
5: You know, it's all good.
7: He's the most powerful, he reckons, president of all time. And he says that the people know that he is the greatest.
10: Last question for you. If Democrats do take over the House, it's just going to be investigation mania. You know, they're going to do oversight. They could impeach you again. I mean, do you think they will?
11: Well, a lot of people are saying... one of the greatest presidents ever.
10: They're not saying that, though.
11: They know. They see the results.
5: Who was that journo? And they give him some sort of an award. That takes balls to say that.
7: He'll be fired after this. All right. After that interview.
5: That is ballsy.
6: How much longer we got of Trump? When does he finish up?
5: His last day would be January 21, 2029.
6: Oh, and Jesus. There's a bit to go.
5: But again, ask him. I mean, he might go, now I'm
7: he
5: going.
7: He reckons he's running again. He said that before.
5: He can get J.D. Vance to run as president. He runs as vice president. J.D. quits and gives it to him. But listen, if you're J.D. Vance and you're the president, don't you just renege on that deal?
6: Oh, God, yeah.
5: Hey, Buster.
7: Yeah, sorry about that, bro.
5: I thought we were going to switch.
7: America. Yeah, nah. Decided to change my mind.
5: Now that I'm the president, I'll just do it. I want to do it.
7: Whether you like his politics or not, he's very entertaining.
5: Yeah, that's what takes balls for that journo to push back on him.
7: Yeah, they're not saying that, bro.
5: Woo! Okay. Just the 2 more years, Marto. Hang in there.
6: Wow.
5: Hey, he's good content.
6: Oh, he's comedy.
5: Plenty of content. All right, we'll get you the Foo Fighters, 8:35 this morning. Stick with us here on Triple M.

0: Triple M, get there. Thank you, Barnsley and crew. It's Marto, Margo and Dan with you. 7:13 on your Tuesday morning. 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
1: We're encouraging all morning. 0484 101045 to help Peter Volandis as he puts together Rugby League World. Of course, we've had Ezra Mann running the Dodgem cars. We've got Todd Carney. All the bubblers around the Rugby League World will be Todd Carney bubblers.
0: We've got the bucking raging bull where you've got to hang on to Gordy for as long as you can.
2: Gary from Brackenridge has got a suggestion, Marto. Get a rooftop bar at Rugby League World and put Josh Dugan and Blake Ferguson in charge of it. Like literally a roof.
1: What were they drinking?
2: Rooftop bar.
0: Cruises
2: on the roof. Was that during COVID?
1: No, it was before COVID.
2: Wasn't it during COVID and they got in trouble because you weren't allowed to be at anyone's house or
0: I thought it was a Mad Monday, that one.
1: Hold on, Joe and
2: Someone
1: Caboolture.
2: Left their wallet somewhere.
1: Here's a late one, so keep them coming. Joe and Caboolture says, don't let John Hopewadi design any rides.
2: Oh, no.
1: Anyway, okay, let's push on with the show.
0: You can do the seats on the roller coaster.
1: Yes. Let's push on.
0: Firmly affixed.
1: Listen.
2: You know where that hump normally sits in between your legs and then it pulls down?
1: Right, there's no more. That's enough.
0: You know, you're really safe, Marto.
1: Yeah.
2: I'll go back to Googling Josh Dugan.
3: 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There's a breakdown on the M1 northbound around Beenleigh, Redland Bay Road coming through Logan Home, a broken down truck on Ipswich Road, outbound in the right lane after Juliet Street in Annerley. Multi-vehicle crash on Anzac Avenue, eastbound in the left lane just after School Road at Kalanga. Delays on the inner city bypass from Kelvin Grove down Hale Street into Milton. Delays on Wynnum Road and Lytton Road through Morningside and also through East Brisbane. And delays on the gateway from Stretton up towards Mackenzie. It's Travel Tuesday at Flight Centre. 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

0: Triple M, good times, greatest hits. Marto, Margo and Dan getting you to the Foo Fighters, 8:35 this morning.
1: Of course, we're putting together Rugby League World today after Peter Volandis announced it yesterday. And Jules from Capalabar's gotten involved. She says Greg Inglis, the goanna, could look after the reptile park.
0: Oh, yes.
1: Imagine that, scores a try and then comes over on all fours. But there's been another suggestion, is that Trevor from Rothwell has suggested that Wally Lewis would run the ice cream van.
0: How has it taken this long to get here? That is remiss of us to forget.
2: And of course, the most important part of the ice cream making process, the taste test.
1: Yes. Call it the king's cone.
3: Is it mandatory that Wally has to take a lick of your ice cream before he gives it
1: and
3: to you?
1: Hands
3: and then hands it over.
1: You've got some of his DNA in you.
3: Hey, I don't know what's going on in your house, but on the weekend, I mean, look, Father's Day families sometimes come together.
1: Wasn't it nice?
3: It was lovely. And we got together with Corey's family and my dad came as well. It was really nice. And we started planning ahead for the end of the year. What's everyone doing for Christmas?
1: Oh, we had that same chat.
3: What are we doing for Christmas? Yes. What does Christmas look like this year?
1: Where are we going?
3: And, I mean, it comes off the back of the fact that Corey's sister, God love her, she is a Christmas nuffy, and she put her Christmas tree up on the 1st of August.
0: August?
3: Yeah.
0: August?
3: Yeah.
0: You're still going to set a holidays to go between now and Christmas. You know what I mean? We've got the September holidays to get through with the kids.
3: If it were up to her, she would have the tree up all year round.
1: Whose side of the family is this?
3: This is Corey's sister, Skyanne.
1: Skyanne.
3: She loves Christmas. Out here. And she goes all out with the decorations. Her house, it looks like Santa spewed up inside it. She has decorations everywhere.
1: How old are her kids?
3: Still
1: got littlies?
3: She's got one little one, Lily Grace, who's 9. Yeah. And then she's got two big ones. You know, 18 and 21 type
1: good.
3: Situation.
1: That's not, I'm not going to bag that.
3: But she's always loved it. Doesn't matter how old
1: good
3: the kids
1: her.
3: Are. She'll continue to keep decorating for Christmas every year far too early.
0: Just don't take them down.
3: Her for
0: just
3: that.
0: Leave it up.
3: That's what I say.
0: Just leave
3: them
0: up.
3: She
0: why
3: loves
0: bother?
3: It. She gets so excited. It's
0: because,
3: Margo,
0: I bet she doesn't pack it down till February.
3: So no, she leaves it up for a decent amount of time.
0: It's probably up for more time than it's there.
1: If I drove down the street where she lived, would I be
3: You'd
1: able to see the Christmas tree?
3: See it straight through the living room windows.
1: All right, well, that puts a smile on my face.
3: It does.
1: In April,
3: it brings
1: I go,
3: joy
1: someone,
3: to people.
1: There's enough he lives there. That's great.
3: And so, therefore, the Christmas chat started yesterday. We thought, we're all together. We should start to look to organise what's going to happen. Now, we're normally down at the caravan park at the Broadwater. But as you may or may not be aware, it was well documented at the end of last year, we were displaced from our caravan for a week leading into New Year's because some crane fell in half, broke in half. There was a wicked microburst of a storm that came through, apparently Southport. Caravan Park was the only people that got that storm.
1: Who is the crane operator? My nephew.
3: Your nephew?
0: Your nephew ruined
1: her Christmas.
0: I'm
1: sitting with him on the grog on Christmas Day when he gets the call that the crane's fallen and almost killed you.
3: First and foremost, Marto didn't answer his phone when I tried to ring him 100 times. And then
1: Christmas Day, I'm not answering your call.
3: My brother and your nephew worked together. And my brother said, I'm pretty sure that's Marto's nephew's crane. And so we ring him and say, oi,
1: you're trying
3: mate,
1: to kill us.
3: You've got a bit of an issue with one of your cranes. You might need to come down and sort that out.
0: Did part of you, Margo, think that he was trying to off you?
3: But it was a very traumatic thing.
0: Did you think that Marto
3: was trying to get rid of me?
0: Drop a crane on him?
1: Active nature.
0: That's what you tell the prosecutors. Yeah.
3: It's been a very traumatic Christmas the last couple of years because we have had storm after storm after storm for, like, I reckon 5 years in a row. Christmas has been ruined by the weather. And so we're like, should we opt for an indoor option this
0: bunker.
3: Year? Because before
0: tornado
3: that,
0: bunker.
3: Tornado
0: yeah.
3: bunker.
0: Good idea.
3: Actually,
0: Prawns.
3: I'm building a bunker at my house
0: Prawns
3: underground.
0: Prawns in the bunker.
1: Do you take it in turn, Corey's family, your family? Corey's family, your family?
3: No. Normally I host it every year and I have everyone over. I have my family. Yeah. I have Corey's family. Sometimes I have my sister's husband's family.
1: Bossy older sister. Mm. For the last 15 years, we've had it at my bossy older sister's place down at Akira.
3: Yeah, I love it though. I love hosting. I love entertaining. I love having people over.
0: Doesn't sound like it, mate.
3: I love it. And then Corey's sister did it because Corey was like, nah, we're not doing it anymore. Someone else can do it. So Corey's sister did it for a couple of years and that was beautiful. And then we were at the caravan park and always having to travel on Christmas Day. And Corey's like, no, if you want to see us on Christmas, you come to us
1: from
3: now on.
1: That's a good point. The cops should stop doing RBTs on Christmas Day.
3: We did all the driving around.
1: Nah, you just Yeah.
3: For years, you know, when our kids were little, we'd go up to my mum hosted it for years, and we'd always have to drive up from the Gold Coast to Brisbane, and then from Brisbane, I had family on the Sunshine Coast, so then we'd have to drive up there for Boxing Day, and we just spent our whole Christmas and Boxing Day driving around.
1: Hold on, did this bit start with whinging about talking about Christmas too early, and we've been going for 3 minutes?
3: 1-3-3-5-3 or text us on the burner phone 0484-10104.
1: We've had a blow up in our families.
3: The Christmas chat started in the family group chats.
1: All right, we've got a sister-in-law and says, why do we always have it at your sister's house? Why can't we have it at, anyway, you know, these blow-ups? Well, surely it's our turn.
3: Yeah, I like someone else hosting Christmas Day, but I don't have to go anywhere.
0: So host it at your house.
1: They come to your house and cater.
3: No, like. Triple M's
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7: 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Resilience never rests. There's a multi-vehicle crash on Anzac Avenue eastbound in the left lane after school road through Kalanga. Multi-vehicle crash on the M1 southbound at the Coomera River Bridge heading down through Coomera. Broken down truck on Ipswich Road outbound in the right lane after Juliet Street through Annerley. And slow going on Coronation Drive from Auckland Flower through towards the city. Heavy going on the Pacific Motorway from Upper Mount Gravatt. 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
9: Morning, it's Maddie Larson with you. Around 30 fireys and two waterbombing aircraft have been at the scene of the South Ripley fire in just one day. Two sheds have been destroyed by the advice level blaze, but currently no properties are at risk. It comes after two people were taken to hospital with smoke inhalation at the weekend. The Australian Transport Safety Bureau has launched an investigation into the fatal light plane crash in Logan. The aircraft crashed into a paddock after taking off from Archerfield Airport yesterday morning, killing a 23-year-old woman and 56-year-old man and sparking a grass fire. Chief Superintendent Mel Adams says police are working with investigators.
10: This was quite a confronting scene for our first responders.
9: Footy fans are paying big bucks to fly into Brisbane for this weekend's AFL semi. Adelaide Crows fans are facing return airfare costs of more than 10 times the amount of an entry ticket. It comes as ticks for the Gabba clash with our Lions went on sale just yesterday. And mushroom murderer Erin Patterson has reportedly been approved to receive taxpayer-funded Ozempic while serving life in prison.
8: Triple M Sport.
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9: Reuben Cotter is fighting a grade 2 careless high tackle. He's up at the judiciary tonight in a bid to play in the Cowboys match against Cronulla this weekend. He's risking a 2-match ban if he's unsuccessful though. While the Sharks are expecting Braden Trindle will make his return from a dislocated shoulder in the clash with North Queensland. And News Corp has asked players from the top eight teams, other than themselves, who they think will win the premiership this year. And half have said the Warriors.
11: Energex crews work in some tough conditions, but they shouldn't have to deal with threats and violence. Please be respectful. They're here to help. There's no excuse for abuse.
9: Patchy showers clearing for Brisbane. We've got a top of 25 degrees today, then looking mostly sunny tomorrow and 25 again. 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
12: 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It's above board. 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

0: if they feel that they need it.
1: Pauline decided, hey, listen, I know another way to get Aussies to love me.
2: Cash.
1: You can have your superannuation.
2: That's what Aussies love, a bit of cash.
0: If Australians are struggling to pay their rent or mortgage, why won't you let them use a small part of it now?
1: It's so true. It is our money.
3: The super companies are using our money to profit. Why can't we use it when we need it?
1: And a lot of people listening are saying, what would you guys know? Well, have you got it there?
4: Economic analysis.
3: The government just want to keep on taxing us. At least Pauline wants to let us have some of our money.
1: It's our money.
2: She's different to every other politician. Yeah. She'll be great when she gets in.
1: And what would we do with our money if we got some of it back? I would hope this.
5: Dud punt. God. You lose some. Motto wins.
1: Come on
5: more.
1: Board, everybody.
2: Your company's going insolvent. Yeah. You need super to keep afloat.
1: We had a couple of bad bets on the weekend.
2: A couple. Triple M.

0: It's good times, greatest hits, Brisbane's very own 104.5 Triple M, Marto, Margo and Dan, the home of the Foo Fighters. No one plays more fooies than us. We will get you there to the big gig. Suncorp Stadium, one of the greatest venues on earth, one of the greatest fans, and you, 8:35 this morning.
1: Oh, my God. We're still going with the Rugby League World attractions, and Alex from Kalanga offers up Woodchop Arena, Trevor Gilmeister.

0: Brilliant.
1: Do you get to use Gilly as the actual axe and just whack him on the head?
0: Keep him
2: coming. Oh, violent.
0: Keep him coming. 0484101045. Peter Volandis said rugby league world is a thing. We want suggestions as to what people can do there.
1: I'm just reading that. I don't understand it. So
2: Peter from Clontarf. Barry Gomesall, he'll be in charge of the insect enclosure. He was the grasshopper, former Origin referee.
1: Right. Okay.
2: One of the great cheats.
0: That is a very, very specific reference.
1: Yes. Keep them coming through, 0484101045. Hey, guys, River Fire on Saturday night, incredible night, wasn't it?
2: Whoa.
1: We were down there at the Rockstars Lounge and we had all of our listeners in there and it was a great night. And I apologise for my tardiness. I was late because I was screaming up the M1 from a wedding that I had attended in the afternoon.
0: At the speed limit. You were screaming up at the speed,
1: at right the speed limit. The speed limit. Right on the speed limit I was. And I joked on Saturday night about if I got a speeding fine, could I get, you know, claim it and get the company to pay for it on my way to a working event. Well, the other thing is now I want to ask, I parked up here at Petrie Terrace at the barracks and I got a Lime scooter from up here down across the bridge.
2: You had high heels
1: My daughter and I, yep, wearing our little dresses and high heels. She had a pair of boots on.
0: One each, not dinking.
1: One each. Yep. She had a scooter. I had a scooter. And I had to download two different apps. One was Beam and one was Neuron and one was Lime.
2: Yeah.
1: And anyway, so there we go. Across the bridge here, the William Jolly, is it?
2: Yeah, or
1: the
2: Goodwill. William Jolly. One no, of that's those William two. Jolly.
1: William Jolly. Yeah. And then we get sort of down a bit further into South Bank near the train station there and Q Park, etc.
2: Yeah.
1: And they start to slow down, of course, because, you know, in certain areas they govern the speed.
2: They do that in the city when you hop on one of them.
1: Yeah.
2: Ooh, 4Ks, there's people walking faster than you're riding.
1: And not realising.
0: So get up and walk there.
1: Yeah, I know. Not realising. That we had entered a restricted zone, we persevered and we kept going at the 4 kilometres and just, you know, doing the little one-legged push every now and then in heels, and it was terribly
0: awkward.
1: Barely
0: fast enough to keep the scooter vertical.
1: And I couldn't keep it straight. Yes,
0: you have to keep putting my foot
1: down, thinking that we would get out the other side of the governed zone and keep going.
2: And go fast.
1: It didn't happen. They expanded the exclusion zone specifically for River Fire because there was a lot of pedestrians.
2: Oh, so many people.
1: 500,000 people walking around the streets of Brisbane on Saturday night. And so we get to a point where we go, okay, well, they're not going any further. We're going to park them. So we park them up, you know, and you scan the little thingy and you say end ride on the app.
2: Did you take them off the footpath?
1: You click your helmet on. Yeah, put them to the side up against the building near QPAC there.
2: Thank you.
1: Went to go through the process, but it wouldn't let me end the ride because I'm in the exclusion zone. You can't not only ride there, you can't then park there. Now, I'm already 40 minutes late to get to our on-air broadcast. I don't have time to now walk the very slow e-scooter to an unrestricted zone to be able to park it.
0: So you did what everyone does and you threw it into the river.
1: I did not. I did not throw it into the river. I parked it appropriately. I reattached our helmets and I just left the app open. And I thought to myself, I'll do River Fire. And when we're walking on the way back to get to up to the car, I'll, you know, do it then.
2: All right. Don't. Somebody's...
1: Thankfully, by that stage, the app had closed out the ride, but unfortunately, it had let it run for 4 hours. And so I'm now up for $200 worth of Lime scooter bill.
2: Is that what happened?
1: Then they sent me an email. Then they sent me an email to say that you have parked in an unrestricted area, you've used it inappropriately, blah, blah, blah. We're going to give you a warning this time, but next time we're going to fine you. And I was like, oh, geez, well, I expected that to a degree, but I couldn't park it anywhere else.
0: But why let me go into a restricted area? Aren't they GPS located and tracked
1: and
0: geo-locked?
1: And I got so far in,
0: if it's restricted,
2: warning.
1: I couldn't turn around and go back.
0: Restrict me from the area. Don't actually let me go in. Put the brakes on.
1: Totally my fault. Full accountability because I was in a hurry. I was running late and I had somewhere to be. So then I rush down there, do our thing, and then I get back and it's already logged me out. And I'm thinking, well, it's already logged me out. It's charged me $200. I'm not going to walk it back now. So I just left it there.
0: No, that's what the fine is for. You've paid the money.
1: I've paid the money.
0: You got punished. You ain't fixing it up.
2: So you'll have to pay that. You already have.
1: I already have. They have my credit card details. So they've already charged me.
0: Yeah. It's like if you get a parking fine, you don't move your car. As in, I just paid $140. This is now my park for the day. And I'm in the wrong spot. I'm with you.
1: Yeah.
0: Once you leave it there and you paid
1: $200,
0: that's where you're
1: parking. But I felt bad because I was like, I really should walk that back. But
0: No, you paid $200 to park there.
2: Do you want to talk about fines and stuff like this?
1: Yeah, just weird, unusual fines.
2: A mate got one because the person he'd already received a fine, somebody took that piece of paper off his car and put it on their car so they wouldn't get fined. Oh.

0: he got double fined.
1: That's an old tactic.
0: I haven't heard that one before.
1: So you can't do it now because it's all digital. But back in the day when you printed them out, I've seen someone do it. Pull up, take a fine off someone else's windshield, put it on their car. So the inspector just walks past.
0: All right. I know we got to go to traffic and stuff. I'll give you one after this. One Kath got the other day. It went from $7 to $750.
2: What?
0: Just stand by.
1: Is she with Doug Punt?
0: It's a proper car park.
1: That's how I went to $7,000 apparently.
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4: 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Multi-vehicle crash on the M1 southbound on the Coomera River Bridge as you make your way down through Coomera. Multi-vehicle prang on Anzac Avenue, eastbound left lane after School Road through Kalanga. Breakdown on the Gateway northbound after the Logan Motorway through Stretton. And delays on the Pacific Motorway from 8 Mile Plains to the city. And delays on the Centenary Highway from Allen Grove to the Jindalee Bridge. 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
5: 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Just one. You hear it, you call us. And Cherie from Newport knows what happens after that. 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

0: Margo and Dan, we're getting into the Foo Fighters at 8:35. Triple M's You Can't Say That is up next. We've got a carton of beer for you. Also, the Oasis movie, Don't Look Back, The Great Wait Is Over. Witness the return of Oasis in Don't Look Back in Anger. It's in cinema September 10th.
1: Don't look back
0: Thursday. Here. Thursday night, tickets are on sale now. The best suggestion for Rugby League World, which is a genuine place Peter Belendis has announced will be happening.
2: Rugby League.
0: They can have the tickets to go to Oasis, Don't Look Back in Anger, right? Keep them coming.
3: Can you do Kieran from Alex Hills?
1: Yeah, he said one of the rides at Rugby League World should be the Caxton Street bus ride. Get on the bus and people throw beer cans at you until you get CTE. Yes.
2: Rugby League.
3: Inappropriate, Kieran. How dare you?
0: 0484101045. Keep them coming. Rugby League World.
3: Can I just wrap up you getting that fine for the e-scooter? Kathy, the other day, I told you, she went into like a car park downstairs where you're allowed to go in. If you're there, in and out within 2 hours, no probs, out you go. All right.

0: So she goes into one of them, but she was there for about 3 hours and she went, oh, I've got to pay today. So she grabbed in the console of her car. The ticket that was on top, or just grabbed one and scanned it, $780.
1: Oh.

0: What do you mean? Wrong ticket or something?
1: Yeah, yeah, yeah. Old one. It was an old one because she didn't, when the ticket came out, when she it was a ticket from 3 days earlier.
2: Oh. That had, and that was their total accumulative charge.
1: It was a free
2: charge.
1: One on that day, but then she went, oh, my God, what's going there? And then she started folding through and went,
2: cancel, let's have another go.
3: When did your memory fail you? Once I was going to a boxing class, I put my boxing gloves on the bins outside near my ute, ran back up to the house because I forgot something, and then just walked back down, drove to Westfield and just walked around Westfield for 2 hours, came back, saw my boxing gloves still on the bins and then forgot that I had a boxing glove.
2: Mate, we've got to get you to their ADHD appointment.
3: There are honestly three instances every day where I ruin someone else's day.
2: Yeah.
3: Because of my memory.
2: Often mine.
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2: 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Strike up a deal at Snowy River Brisbane, Tanimera. There's a wooden board on the Pacific Motorway outbound in the right lane just after Cornwall Street. Going the other direction, there's a car and motorbike collision inbound left lane before Cornwall Street with delays back to Greenslopes, and delays continue on the M1 as you make your way from 8 Mile Plains all the way through towards the city. Multi-vehicle crash wrapping up on Anzac Avenue eastbound around School Road through Kalanga, and big delays on the Centenary this morning from Allen Grove to the Jindalee Bridge. 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
4: Morning, it's Maddie Larson with you. Two sheds have been lost in a blaze in Ipswich that's expected to burn for days. More than 30 fireys were at the scene at the South Ripley fire yesterday, including two waterbombing aircraft, while two people were taken to hospital with smoke inhalation at the weekend. It's at advice level this morning and is not posing a threat to properties. Mark Doble from QFD says there are blazes right across the state.
5: We've got approximately 40 plus fires burning across the state at the moment. Not all of those are requiring us to be in attendance, but certainly those ones in the last few days, crews will be returning today to consolidate the containment of those fires to make sure that they stay contained.
4: A man is fighting for life after a 5-metre fall in South Brisbane overnight. Ambos say he was rushed to Princess Alexandra Hospital just before 2 a.m. after coming off a wall near Grey and Melbourne Streets. Uni of Queensland workers will strike today over pay and AI. Those with the union will take a half day, with protests being held in St. Lucia and Gatton against a proposed 2.8% pay rise they say is unacceptable. And another Brisbane ferry strike. River City workers will walk off the job for 24 hours on Thursday, bringing ferries to a halt again amid an ongoing pay dispute. It follows a stoppage during river fire at the weekend.
3: Triple M Sport.
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4: Cowboy star Ruben Cotter is off to the NRL judiciary tonight in a bid to play in Saturday's elimination final against the Sharks. Wade Graham says he understands why they'd fight it.
6: He's so experienced, played in plenty of finals before, played Origin. I played for Australia, I think. So you need your best players out there in the most important game. So I can understand them trying to fight it.
4: And AFL fans flying into Brisbane to watch the Lions take on the Crows in this weekend's semi are facing soaring airfares. A return flight from Adelaide through the River City now costs more than 10 times the price of a ticket to the Clash.
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4: Patchy showers clearing for Brisbane. We've got a top of 25 degrees today. They're looking mostly sunny tomorrow and 25 again. It's Triple M's One Repeat Workday every day this week. 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
0: 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You ready here, mate?
3: I am.
0: All right. Nice clear phone line. We love that. Alex in Kalanga is starfishing currently. He'll roach the carton of beer off you if you don't get five words in 60 seconds.
4: Here we go.
3: Okay.
4: You know how a hot dog, it has to have sauce and it has that yellow hot stuff. What's that called?
3: Mustard.
4: Yep. Yes.
3: Mustard.
4: When you have a steak, it's really, it's full of moisture. What do you say? This is a something steak.
3: Juicy.
4: Yes. James Cook and Burke and Wills and Abel Tasman, what were they?
3: Seamen or...
4: No, they discovered places. What did they do?
3: Pioneers? No. Can we pass?
4: Yes, we can pass. You know the recycling system that we have where you get a 10 cents for a can? It's called Something for Change. Do you know what it is?
3: Exchange for change?
4: No, it's like...
5: Tupperware what?
4: Yeah, Tupperware. That's good. Tupperware...
3: Container?
4: Yeah.
3: Container for change.
4: And when you've got those cans and bottles, you drop them off at a what point?
3: Recycling point?
4: No.
3: Deposit point?
4: Or if you get, if you've got a strange... bugger it. Collection.
5: If you've got a stamp.
4: Yeah,
5: lots and lots of stamps.
4: The other one was,
0: Dora. How about Rachel? Dora the?
3: Explorer.
4: Yes.
3: Thanks, guys.
4: No, you haven't won carton of beer.
3: I know. I mean,
5: she's just saying thanks for having her. Being kind and grateful and thankful, Rachel.
4: God, the world needs more of you, Rachel, but the world...
0: Well, hopefully Alex is kind and polite as well here. Alex, you've won the carton of beer.
6: Sucked in, Rachel.
4: No! Alex.
0: No! Come on.
4: Fins
6: up, baby.
4: You've let yourself and your nation down.
5: Fins up,
0: He's given you a fins up, though, Marto. The way to your heart through September and into October, hopefully. Fins up. Yeah. Alex, you're pissed. Well done. Go drink your beer.
4: Enjoy, mate.
6: Yeah, fellas.
0: Strattybrewing.com.au.
4: Oh, Dora the Explorer. Bugger.
0: Producer Alex.
5: I would have gone with Juicy Couture too. Yeah. You know the velour tracksuits with Juicy on the bum?
4: Nope.
0: No.
5: Well, Rachel would have
4: known. Juicy Vans.
5: We're millennials.
0: Now, ignore producer Alex when he tells you to say sucked in, all right? It's just immature. Hey, clean yourselves up, would you?
4: Awesome.

0: Fighters tickets, we've got them. We want you there. One of the great venues, Suncorp Stadium, and one of the great bands, you, 8:35 a.m.
1: I've been an op shopper my whole life. My wardrobe used to come from all op shops when I was younger.
0: What have you been
1: used
2: to? Growing up because you were poor or?
1: No, just because I loved old vintage clothes and stuff. Going to uni before I had a job and stuff.
2: You can get some good finds.
1: Thank you.
2: If you go to that one at Paddington up here, all the rich ladies of Paddington, Rosalie, Red Hill, etc.

0: Melbourne Kangaroos. Did you see? He dropped all of
1: they
0: his kangas.
1: They sacked him, poor bastard.
2: And then
0: you can go again. They're going to have it on the floor soon. This is down in Melbourne. Clarkson on the back of a Kangaroos jersey or Guernsey inside the op shop. You can find some treasures, Marto.
1: You can find
0: some Greg Martin merchandise out there, I reckon.
1: I once bought a pair of shorts. I put mine in the bin. No, I bought a pair of shorts one day for $6 and it was a $20 note in the back pocket. Yeah, having a win. I know.
3: Remember when Dan sent me down to the Lifeline at Logan Central? I had to go into Woodridge.
1: Yeah.
3: For Dan to go and get the mug with your face on it, the Triple M mug. Where is that?
1: That's a treasure.
0: You and Lisa and
1: Fat Cat. Anyway, they were the old days. But I bring this up because, you know, that storage wars, how they open up the big, you know, people abandon or don't pay their fees. There's a story about a bloke who bought five of them who said, yeah, I'll bid on five of them, sight unseen, and listen to what he found.
4: In a scene police likened to TV show Storage Wars, the second-hand dealer bought five shipping containers sight unseen when he made an explosive discovery, a Vietnam War-era rocket launcher.
1: Oh, yeah.
0: Excuse me.
1: He rang the cops and said, come
3: boring.
1: Thank you.
3: Why wouldn't you hang that in the pool room?
1: Or why wouldn't you find something to jam in there and fire it off?
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6: 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There's a wooden board on the Pacific Motorway outbound right lane after Cornwall Street. Car and motorbike collision on the Pacific Motorway inbound left lane just before Cornwall Street through the Gabba. Delays way back past Greenslopes. Broken down car on the Stanley Street exit inbound left lane after you come off the Pacific Motorway. Delays on the East Centenary Highway this morning from Allen Grove all the way through to Jindalee and the Bruce Highway from D Bay to the Pine Rivers Bridge. 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

0: Triple M, good times, greatest hits, Marto, Margo and Dan, Foo Fighters. We've got your tickets after the traffic and the news here. Fluid Fighters. We're going to decide which of us is going to acquire the fluid and do
1: not
0: the thing.
1: Not Flu Fighters.
0: No.
1: Fluid Fighters.
2: Right. Fluid Exchange.
0: No, you keep the fluid.
2: Yeah.
0: And you're going to do the thing with it. Remember we talked about it. Anyway, we'll describe it all up next. Then you can play and you can get to the Foo Fighters.
2: I'll tell you what has turned everyone on its head a little bit is, remember we were talking about that Bogan granny who had the tattoo and then she was 86. We're talking about it before
1: doing
2: 7
1: this burnouts.
2: Morning. Doing burnouts. Whoa. And
3: how
2: her grand...
3: I thrashed the shit out of it that time.
2: I thrashed
4: Bogan granny.
2: 86-year-old.
1: Her husband died and she was sitting around miserable
2: knitting,
1: and lonely.
2: And they said, that's not you, Nana. Come on out. The grandson's changed the tyres because she shreds all the rims and they change the tyres for her and then she just gets out there and gives it hell.
3: Shredding. I thrashed the shit out of it that time.
1: Love that.
0: Text coming in about Bogan grannies.
2: Have you got another opener?
0: Well, there's the one where we

0: don't know what tune to put it to, so we just revert to this.
1: Bogan Granny. Bogan Granny. Smoking darts, breaking hearts, Bogan Granny.
2: They were talking about the fact that she used to get out and shovel and farm and be on the mower and the tractor. She's a working class nan.
3: Hold on. I'll give you a working class nan. Matt from Albany Creek, my nan turned 90 and was a picture of health. She got fed up with the doctor telling her how healthy she was, so she started smoking.
0: So she's doing
4: twisties and durries.
0: So Margot's upset because it's the second time she's done working class.
2: And no one laughed.
0: Hey, do it again.
3: Oh, sorry.
0: I'll give you a laugh for the third time.
2: She's a working class man. Oh. You know, like the Cold Chisel song? Working class man.
3: Oh, no, you got
2: to
3: laugh.
2: She's a working class man.
5: You know.
2: Okay. Nate from Cleveland. My grandma and I went and got matching tattoos on our arms for her 80th birthday. She'll be listening now, hoping you reptiles play AC/DC next. Hi, Grandma Shirl. Oh. I love you. Look at your mum stage, Shirl. Yeah. Give her a shout out too.
3: Hi, Mum.
2: Maybe you could go and get matching dolphins tattoos when the dolphins win the grand final.
3: She does like the dolphins, my mum.
0: Yeah. Will she get it on the bum as well?
3: Oh, no, she'll get it straight across the cleavage.
0: Oh, no, no.
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2: 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There's a breakdown on the Gateway southbound after the Port of Brisbane motorway through Murarrie. There's a wooden board on the Pacific motorway southbound in the right lane after Cornwall Street through Greenslopes. Broken down truck on Ipswich Road outbound in the right lane after Juliet Street through Annerley. Delays on the inner city bypass from Hurston down Hale Street into Milton. And delays too on Oxley Road northbound onto the Walter Taylor Bridge. Heavy on the Gateway northbound from Druvale up to Mackenzie. 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
4: Good morning, it's Madeleine Larson with you. A man is fighting for life after falling off a wall in South Brisbane overnight. The man in his 20s, estimated to have fallen 5 metres a bit before 2 a.m, suffering a significant head injury. He was taken to PA hospital in a life-threatening condition. Around 30 fireys and 2 waterbombing aircraft have been at the scene of the South Ripley fire in just one day. 2 sheds have been destroyed by the advice level blaze, but currently no properties are at risk. More than a dozen advice level fires are burning across Queensland, and Mark Doble from QFD says it's looking like a mixed bag for conditions this week.
5: As we look towards the rest of the week, we are seeing some easing conditions in the southeast, but in some of our more regional areas, we will see an increase in the fire danger rating, particularly up in that northern Goldfields and Upper Flinders, central west and northwest and Channel Country areas.
4: AFL fans flying into Brisbane to watch the Lions take on the Crows in this weekend's semi are facing soaring airfares. A return flight from Adelaide to the River City now costs more than 10 times the price of a ticket to the Clash. And another major act appears to have a map of Australia without Brisbane on it. Radiohead has announced it's heading down under next year for the first time in 15 years, but the River City has been left off. It comes after the likes of Taylor Swift and Coldplay have missed Brizzy in recent years.
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4: Well, it appears the Crows are confident they can upset our Lions in Saturday night's semi at the Gabba. Adelaide's Darcy Fogarty says the club's first finals win under coach Matthew Nix has given the group plenty of belief.
6: We had the belief that we can get out of those little ruts, and we knew that they were going to challenge us. They were a really good side, so we just had to back our ability into play, and we knew that we'd wrestle the momentum back.
4: And in NRL tonight, Ruben Cotter will try to get out of a careless high tackle charge at the judiciary so he can play for the Cowboys against the Sharks on Saturday night.
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0: mostly sunny tomorrow and 25 again. 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
2: 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That is September 27th. Let's get some people to the Foo Fighters. Huge gig, huge venue, Suncorp Stadium. Tickets right now. We've got the fluid ready to go?
3: Ready.
2: All right. Are you going, Margo?
3: I'm going.
4: Yeah, let Margo do it.
2: Okay, so you're going to guess this Foo Fighters song. What do you have? What
4: fluid she's gargling V.
3: I'm going to go the old sugar-free V.
2: All right.
4: So you're gargling a Foo Fighters song, yep. And people have to identify.
3: Try and guess. So we're going to have a bunch of people on the line, and we're just going to keep going through them until they guess. Yeah. Is that right? What song it is?
2: Give us a little sample now. Why not?
4: Shouldn't you say 133353?
2: Done. Thank you. V's in. Oh, no, too much.
4: Oh, Jesus, could be a spew. Australian National Anthem.
3: That's harder than I thought. Mm. It's very fizzy. Maybe right. I need to get some water.
4: Hold on, let me have a go.
3: My eyes are watering.
2: Did you go too much? Yeah.
3: Maybe too much.
2: Okay, now do the Foo Fighters song.
3: You just burped.
4: Well, yeah, of course I just burped. Okay.
3: I'm not sure this is going to work. But 133353, if you want to go to the Foo Fighters, ring now. We'll figure it out while the song's on.
2: Which song was that?
4: Yeah, just having Foo Fighters. Have another go. 133353.
2: We'll do it again after this, maybe. Or the first person calls will just win them. Triple M.

0: Okay.
1: Oh, it's hard to do.
2: Oh, God, no.
0: Oh well, you didn't rehearse.
2: You're not offering up to do it, are you?
1: Yeah. I'll have a go.
0: All okay. Right. Go on. Sorry, Kayla, just bear with us.
3: Yeah, okay. Oh,
2: no,
1: no. Oh, nearly choked.
0: No, I'm not doing it anymore. Okay, Kayla, what song is it? It's quite clear.
3: Learn to Fly.
0: Oh, that's better, Margo.
1: Oh, the amount of fluid dribbling down your chin.
0: You are such a dribbler. You truly are a dribbler and a spitter.
1: Now, Kayla, was Learn to Fly your original guess?
2: How do you know?
1: Because there's a heap of people who have lined up and you were the first one top of the queue. Have you changed that based on our gargling efforts there?
3: Oh, I don't know. I'm second guessing now.
1: Well, you got to lock one in.
0: Oh, don't do that to her. Come on, Kayla.
3: Yeah, I think I'll go with that, yeah.
0: Okay, lock it in.
1: Lock in, Learn to Fly.
0: What do you got, Eddie?
1: I got tickets to the Foo Fighters for Kayla.
3: Yay! Yay! Woo! Yay, thank you.
0: Okay, can you make us promise never to do that again?
3: Yes, promise.
1: Frontiertouring.com if you want to be there.
0: Who's that happy man with you?
3: Oh, he's not here, unfortunately, but... he'll be stoked to hear.
2: Okay. You're a big Foo Fighters fan, Kayla. Will you be going along with him?
3: I think I will, yeah.
2: Yeah,
1: but there's no one in the car with you right now in case your husband's listening, Kayla. Marto's just hearing things, right?
0: I thought I heard a man's voice. That was all.
1: No, you're alone, aren't you, Kayla?
3: No.
1: Yeah.
3: Yeah, no, I'm alone. Yeah,
0: okay,
3: yeah.
0: Good. Right.
1: Jeez, close call, Greg. Nearly gave up my boyfriend there. Holy moly. Frontiertouring.com. Kayla will be there with some variety of mail. Grab your tickets. Suncorp Stadium, November 1.
0: Let's not use this method to give them away tomorrow. That was stupid.
1: Yeah, and I reckon because there was a big list of people, the gargling was too good on the second go. Bang, she identified Learn to Fly. Which
2: she
1: is great.
2: Might just be that big of a fan that she knows all their songs, no matter how we deliver them.
1: I'm happy it was bad because the game was awful. So let's not do it. What did you say before? Flu Fighters. So two of us come in with COVID and one comes in with influenza and you have to identify
0: whether it's A or B.
2: I might be going home to a daughter that has influenza today, so I might pick it up off her.
1: Bring it in.
2: And then bring it in with me. Give it to all of you. Although we might kill Marto eventually.
0: I'm just moving further around here.
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5: 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Traffic lights on flash on Gympie Road and Francis Road through Launton. Breakdown on the Gateway southbound after the Port of Brisbane motorway through Murarrie. Breakdown on the Gateway southbound before Southern Crossway through Eagle Farm. A truck's broken down on Ipswich Road, outbound in the right lane just after Juliet Street through Annerley. And delays on Kingsford Smith Drive as you make your way eastbound through Hamilton and Eagle Farm. 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
6: 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Just one. 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

0: there to finish off the show on 104.5 Triple M. Marto, Margo, and Dan. We'll be back tomorrow with your Furries picks.
1: I don't know whether we will.
0: After the effort today to give them away with fluid fighters,
1: we must try harder.
0: We might be on
2: report. On report and in the bin.
0: Yeah, we may actually not be back tomorrow.
1: Hey, they're still coming in the Rugby League World offerings because Peter Volandis is talking about Rugby League World. Maybe it's a Rugby League train and it just travels around Australia.
3: Well, it's just an exhibition, right, that's going to pop up in all of the cities in and around Australia where
1: it was
3: people
1: be
3: love
1: one.
3: Rugby no. League.
0: It moves. It's like the Ecker. It moves around.
1: Okay. Rugby League. Well, Dean from Lutwich, I don't know about this one, but I've got a sideshow alley game for Rugby League World, says Dean. Throw a dart at the balloons. If you pop 8 balloons in a row, Paul Gallen shows up and starts crying everywhere. Oh, there's no need for this because he's a big cat. Jam that up your bum, Gallen. I'm a Queenslander.
4: Jam that up your bum. I'm a Queenslander.
1: Oh, is that where that's from?
0: Yeah.
1: Oh, sorry. I thought, what a ridiculous thing to say.
0: When he says throw a dart, does he mean
5: twisties and durries?
1: Oh, yeah.
0: You're actually
1: oh,
0: using...
1: yeah, yeah, yeah. So it'll be next to the doser. You just flick your durry butt.
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8: 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There's a breakdown on the Gateway Southbound before Southern Crossway at Eagle Farm, one on the Gateway Southbound after the Port of Brisbane motorway at Murra Reef. Traffic lights on flash on Gympie Road and Francis Road heading through Launton. Still some big delays on the Pacific Motorway from Upper Mount Gravatt to the city. Delays too on the Centenary Highway from Richlands to the Jindalee Bridge. Heavy on the Logan Motorway heading through Allen Grove with some ongoing roadworks. 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

He now has a $50,000 guarantee on top of that. But we are going to bugger it up today. We promised to repeat just one song, and this is the song. So when you hear the Fooey's My Hero twice today, you call us 133353. Triple M's $50,000 one repeat workday. You get a workday pack with different songs. I get a chance to cock it up without having a meeting with the boss afterwards. Everybody wins. Crank us to win at work at the M's.

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Greatest hits all day. Thanks for choosing to work with Brisbane's 104.5 Triple M. We're going for 23. It's going to be sunny today. There is a 10% chance of a shower at 10 o'clock, but that's it. Around 30 fires and two waterbombing aircraft have been at the scene of the South Ripley fire in just one day, which means we expect more smoke haze today. Two sheds were lost by the advice level blaze. Currently, no properties at risk. Can I get-

That's David Bowie on Brizzy's Triple M. He is a purveyor of ripper tunes. It's Triple M's $50,000 one repeat workday, and I'll let you know what that one song is that could land you 50K next.

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0: Good times in the morning, greatest hits all day. This is Brizzy's Triple M. Hey, Foos fans. Fabulous news for you today. Not only are you going to hear one of your favourite songs twice, but it could be worth 50 grand to you, because this is the one song we're going to repeat today on Triple M's $50,000 one repeat workday. When you hear My Hero, the Fooey's twice today, you call us on 133353 for your chance of the cash. It's a Foo-nominum. Coming up next, a lung buster from Bonnie Tyler.
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0: Ryan in Ippy, what happens when we play the Foo Fighters, My Hero, twice today?
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0: No, but you could buy Fooey's tickets. 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
2: Oh, stop it, yes.
0: Yes, thought you might like that. This is the first time we've played the song Risey, so when we play it again, buddy, you call me back. Okay, you got the number, you know it works, 133353. Your ears are working, you just got to wait for the second play, brother. 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
2: You too, brother.
0: Shall we rock it? Yeah. Def Leppard are on the way. Work sucks. I know. So Blink 182 are in to save the day. And more Music Friday. Jay Giles Band coming up for you at work next to Triple M.
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